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2: Thursday Theme Train, the business end, even though the thing's barely started when it comes to the guesses. 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It could be a person, a lyric, an instrument. Please, please put this out of its misery. 1-3-3-5-3, Mark Semaphore, what do you think it is?
3: I thought it was a bass drum in every bar.
2: That is very musically technical of you. That's
3: wrong.
2: As much as I love that, it's wrong, mate.
3: Sorry.
2: Oh, good. Appreciate you having a crack. The one person who can put this thing to rest, the one, the only King of Davern Park. please tell me what the theme train is. What?
4: They all start with laughing.
2: They all start with laughing?
4: Well, they all have laughing in them.
2: Yeah, that's close enough.
4: Good to hear the Gorillaz song on here. That was a change-up.
2: Oh, that's at least we can take one positive out of the theme train today. Now, as I say, every week, you are now the smartest person in Adelaide for 7 days, but you are always the smartest person in Davern Park.
4: Yeah, well, without a doubt.
5: Life's too short to miss a tournament that only happens every 4 years. 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
7: 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A burst water main in Norwood on the parade near George Street, Sewer Works West Lakes, Fred Road near Lockside Drive. 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That's the latest traffic on Adelaide's 104.7 Triple M.
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0: 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Love is a battlefield. 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
3: 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There's been a crash in North Adelaide, Park Terrace near Port Road. In Norwood, a burst water main on the parade just near George Street. And urgent sewer works taking place in West Lakes. That's on Fred Road near Lockside Drive. 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And that's the latest traffic on Adelaide's 104.7 Triple M.
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22: Good morning, it's Matthew Layton. Australia's final woman from the Syrian camp cohort with ISIS links is set to return home with her child. Home Affairs Minister Tony Berg says the permit was issued last night after advice the government could no longer keep the exclusion condition in place. Australia's spy chief says the terror threat system needs a serious rethink. ASIO boss Mike Burgess warns the current probable rating does not capture today's messier risks, with threats now coming from multiple directions, not one obvious source. And opposition leader Angus Taylor's batting away internal sniping, saying anonymous backgrounding isn't where his head's at. It's after reports some MPs are privately questioning his leadership following his refusal to clearly back multiculturalism.
23: Well, I think all of us absolutely reject Labor's version, Labor's multiculturalism, which is different rules.
24: No, but what about your party? Are you hearing murmurings?
23: I'm not going to comment on anonymous backgrounding.
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22: The Swans welcome back star midfielder Errol Goulden from a round one dislocated shoulder tonight, taking on the Lions at the Gabba. Sevens chief football reporter Mitch Cleary says it'll be a high-quality match.
25: This is the second time these two teams have met on a slot outside of Saturday and Sunday. So they played on a Friday night a few years ago. Thursday night footy prime time. Usually you have the big Victorian teams rolling into Thursday, but just shows the national appeal for the Lions and Swans.
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26: Redefine a new home.
22: Adelaide's weather, partly cloudy today, dropping to a low of 8 tonight. Cloudy again tomorrow and 16. And Saturday, partly cloudy and 17 the top. 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
0: Morning, it's Keegan with you. It all happens tomorrow. $50,000 going out of our bank account into someone else's. Voluntarily, that is. We're not getting robbed. Stuart, South Flipton, you managed to get yourself on the standby list. If you end up being the one, what are you doing the moment you win the money?
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0: Fantastic, mate. I'm glad you've got the radio station in mind. What's the most amount of money you've ever won in your life?
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0: Oh, right. I thought you were about to say you've won like $5 million on Lotto, which would have put this to shame. Mate, you can time that by 50 tomorrow. Make sure you keep your phone on. And if you're on the standby list, pick it up to any number you don't recognise. You too. It's Adelaide's Triple M.

0: Triple M presents Guns N' Roses, headlining the BP Adelaide Grand Final Sunday night concert. November 29, loud engines all day, louder guitars at night.
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0: And you can turn up the Gunners right now.

Paradise House on your home of the $50,000 No Repeat Workday. It's Adelaide's Triple M. Biggest hit from Oasis, playing a couple of songs off. But with Men's Health Week, I know that men would rather talk about almost anything other than our prostate. Some of us don't even realise we have one. Our friends at Men's Fruit Shocks are donating $1 from every blue pack sold to the Prostate Cancer Foundation of Australia. Make sure, whenever you get a sec, to get yourself checked as well. It's Adelaide's own Triple M.

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0: 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Tomorrow is their last show before a well-earned break, and they'll be doing a top five mid-year review. It's the biggest top five of the year so far. I reckon a moment like this might make the cut.
1: It's James at Salisbury. 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

0: 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It's Adelaide's own Triple M. You're home with a $50,000 no repeat workday. Absolute broth of Aussie hits on the way. Take it back a couple of decades as well. And a homegrown Adelaide favourite from the Angels, of which was their biggest hit ever on the charts. And no, it's not the one with all the inappropriate lyrics you shout out. Triple M.
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3: 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We have reports of a collision in Torrensville, South Road southbound at Henley Beach Road. Heavy delays through there and slow going through Pasadena. Winston Avenue struggling southbound at Dawes Road. 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That's the latest traffic on Adelaide's 104.7 Triple M.
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26: Good morning, Matthew Layton with you. A so-called ISIS bride who was blocked from coming home has now been cleared to return after almost 10 years in a Syrian camp. The Australian woman and her daughter have been issued a permit, with the government saying legal advice meant the temporary ban had to be lifted. A new teal party is pitching itself as the grown-up corner of politics, promising less mudslinging and more actual fixes. Allegra Spender and Zali Steggall say Community Strong Australia will back local candidates, climate action, integrity and sensible economic management.
27: I'm someone who came from business, spent a long time trying to build business and prosperity, but I care about things like climate action. I care about things like refugees, and I have nowhere I feel that I want to go.
26: Bondi has been closed again after drone footage on social media appeared to show a great white near the shoreline, making it 3 shark sightings in 3 days. And back-to-back earthquakes have rocked Venezuela, with buildings collapsing in Caracas and rescuers searching the rubble.
25: Triple M Adelaide. Sport.
26: The Swans are loading up in the ruck, naming Peter Laddams alongside Brodie Grundy for tonight's clash with Brisbane. Errol Goulden and Tom McCartan are also back, while Ryan Lester returns for the Lions. Two-time All-Australian Lee Montagnier feels Brisbane is about to click.
28: 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They got away with wins against St Kilda, Collingwood, North Melbourne, Port Adelaide. I think Brisbane will be set for a big last half of the season. I think at home they'll beat the Swans.
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26: Adelaide's weather, partly cloudy today, dropping to a low of 8 tonight. Cloudy again tomorrow in 16. And Saturday, partly cloudy in 17, the top. 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
1: 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I think that's what we're...
0: Triple M presents the Fooies. 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

for the 50K No Repeat Workday here on Adelaide's Triple M. A Showdown 60 this Saturday. You can hear it live right here on Triple M or Listener. And Port, if you've got any chance of winning, you've got to be as loud singing as you were during Showdown 49 just after lockdowns in 2021.

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0: times and greatest hits here on Adelaide's Triple M. $50,000 going out the door tomorrow on our no-repeat work day. And Matt, in Salisbury North, you managed to get yourself on the standby list. How are you feeling?
1: Well, quietly excited. I'm also, I messaged my son this morning. If I win, we're definitely going over. His son is due any day now.
0: Oh, where's your son living?
1: He's in Melbourne.
0: Does it cost 50 grand for a plane ticket to Melbourne these days?
1: No, but it's going to be a great trip if it is.
0: I think any trip on $50,000 is a great trip, Matt. Best of luck, mate. If you are on the standby list and you get a call from an unknown number or a private one tomorrow, make sure you answer it. It could be you taking home 50 grand. New order, Triple M.

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0: Oh, Angels for your $50,000 no repeat work day here on Adelaide's Triple M. Rue did send Lords for breakfast this morning. Rue had a fantastic update.
1: I'd had a missed call from Mods.
2: Are you kidding?
1: I rang him back and he's improving a lot. He did not sound like the old Tony Modra. He sounded like a bloke who didn't want to move his head and basically probably couldn't half move his head. Sounded completely different at this stage because of all of that, but he still had Mods's sense of humour, which was awesome to hear. He's still trying to have a laugh in super tough times. He did sound like he was in enormous pain, and he is because he's had so many operations.
3: Oh, God.
1: But fingers crossed he's had his last one there for a while. Yeah, he's on the improve. Which
2: so you think he's out of the woods then?
1: Yeah, I think he's out of the worst woods you can be in.
0: 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Speaking of Rue, tomorrow, Rue's full preview of Showdown 60. 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

Hey, Elizabeth, 50 grand will have you living up to that royal reputation from a few decades ago. 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She's

0: 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If you're on the standby list, make sure you keep your phone closed. Matteo's got the Oils minutes off, one from The Cure as well. The Prince track in an 80s triple play just after 20 past that suggests we're all about to lose our minds. Triple M.
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23: Hello there, I'm Matthew Layton. Australia's jobs numbers have bounced back a touch. Unemployment fell from 4.5 to 4.4% in May, with official figures showing 40,000 more people in work. The coalition's hit out at the government over a so-called ISIS bride being allowed back into the country. The Australian woman was issued a return permit last night after previously being blocked under a temporary exclusion order. Shadow Home Affairs Minister John O'Dunham telling Sky it beggars belief.
24: It is not a good outcome, particularly when last night, as this permit was being sorted out, Mike Burgess was talking about the threats to our national security. Mm. And of course, these ISIS brides are, I think, a group of people that do continue to pose a threat to our security.
23: And a teenage boy accused of planning a terror attack targeting Liberal Party members and the public has been found not guilty. The 17-year-old was acquitted by a Brisbane Supreme Court jury after more than a day of deliberations.
3: Triple M Adelaide Sport.
23: Ryan Lester returns to boost Brisbane's defence in a Thursday night blockbuster at the Gabba against Sydney. Footy journo Damien Barrett expects the underdogs will get it done.
25: I'm making them my big call this week, wow. Rabsy. I know it's not a massive prediction to say Brisbane at home to beat any team, but they are underdogs in this game, and Lions for me.
23: The Swans have Errol Goulden back from a round one shoulder injury. Tom McCartan also returns, and Peter Laddams will back up Brody Grundy in the ruck.
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23: Adelaide's weather, partly cloudy today, dropping to a low of 8 tonight, cloudy again tomorrow and 16, and Saturday partly cloudy and 17 the top. 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

0: We love the Oils on Adelaide's 104.7 Triple M and the 80s. So let's triple your 80s now. The Gunners are here for the BP Adelaide Grand Final. We'll get them on. Prince After You Two, who played a stadium gig in the 80s in London. Support band didn't show up, so they just dressed up, invented a band, supported themselves.
1: They had a song which we made up on the spot about B.B. King's guitar called Lucille.
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mighty long time, but I'm here to tell you, there's something else. The afterworld. A world of never-ending happiness. You can always see the sun, day or night.

the 80s. When you record songs off the radio, be annoyed at the guy talking over the start of the song. And I'm doing it now, aren't I? Sorry about that. 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

0: Gunners. Wrap up 80s Triple Play, and they are here for the BP Adelaide Grand Final in November. We cannot wait. But this morning on Triple M's Breakfast, Roo did some laws. We are just so stoked that Tony Modra is feeling better. And this morning, well, Roo gave us an update.
1: I'd had a missed call from Mods.
2: Are you kidding?
1: I rang him back and he's improving a lot. He did not sound like the old Tony Modra. He sounded like a bloke who didn't want to move his head and basically probably couldn't half move his head. Sounded completely different at this stage because of all of that, but he still had Mods's sense of humour, which was awesome to hear. He's still trying to have a laugh in super tough times. He did sound like he was in enormous pain, and he is because he's had so many operations. Oh, but fingers crossed he's had his last one there for a while. Yeah, he's on the improve.
2: So you think he's out of the woods then?
1: Yeah, I think he's out of the worst woods you can be in.
0: Great to hear he's on the mend. 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

0: 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The Good Times Greatest Hits continue. A Fleetwood Mac Pearl Jam just minutes away. On your home of Triple M's Rush Hour, thanks to our friends at Anaconda. 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This end of financial year is calling, and this is JB and Billy's final show before a two-week break. And I'll tell you what, we've got one hell of an idiot file lined up for you. This is a montage of all Bill's mistakes from the previous week.
1: Breaststroke, you do a slightly different motion, but you're only allowed to do one of them.
2: Right. How many breaths that breathing in and out, will you take... Will you take over 50 metres?
0: A massive idiot file on the way. We've got Aaron Cadman from the GWS Giants and previewing what is going to be a massive showdown 60 Saturday night at Adelaide Oval. The Crows taking on Port. We'll have that and plenty more on Triple M's Rush Hour. JB and Billy driving us home today from 4.
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5: 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Urgent sewer works continue in Westlakes on Frederick Road near Lockside Drive. Take care driving past. South Road very heavy northbound between Henley Beach Road and Ashwin Parade, and slow in Unley on Unley Road northbound before Greenhill Road. 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And that's the latest traffic on Adelaide's 104.7 Triple M.
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21: Hello, I'm Matthew Layton. The jobless rate has taken a small step down, keeping the pressure on the Reserve Bank. Across Australia, unemployment fell to 4.4% in May with 40,000 jobs added. Most were part-time and analysts say it keeps the door open to more rate rises. Mining giant Fortescue is facing a fresh sexual harassment class action with women alleging harassment, violence and retaliation at remote mine sites. The federal court claim includes allegations spanning years. Fortescue says unsafe behaviour has no place at the company. Karl Stefanovic is reportedly on the way out at 9 after his interview with far-right activist Tommy Robinson triggered a full-blown media storm. 9 has distanced itself from the podcast, saying it had no role in the guest booking or editorial calls, but it is taking the matter seriously. And two huge tremors have hit less than a minute apart west of Venezuela's capital Caracas, with buildings down and heavy casualties feared.
20: Triple M Adelaide. Sport.
21: West Coast utility Jack Williams could be getting a fresh start at the other end of the ground. Coach Andrew McWalter says the Eagles will trial him down back ahead of Saturday's clash with Carlton.
22: We are looking at that with Jack. Spoken to him about that previously. He's played it as a junior. We know what he can do as a key forward and we really like that. But there is opportunity. We're going to explore him as a key back as well, which is good for our squad at the moment.
21: And Brisbane gets a handy boost down back with Ryan Lester returning tonight against Sydney.
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21: Adelaide's weather, partly cloudy today, dropping to a low of 8 tonight. Cloudy again tomorrow in 16. And Saturday, partly cloudy and 17 the top. 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

0: 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Triple M Rocks footy. You can already feel the excitement for the showdown Saturday night, Adelaide Oval. Mark, you're a Crows fan. What are you thinking?
1: Oh, they're going to smash them.
0: 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By how much?
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0: It's Collective Soul on Adelaide's 104.7. Home to Triple M's Rudits and Loz, Adelaide's number one breakfast show. And we are just also happy and relieved that Tony Modra is on the mend. Roo actually heard from him.
1: I'd had a missed call from Mods.
2: Are you kidding?
1: I rang him back and he's improving a lot. He did not sound like the old Tony Modra. He sounded like a bloke who didn't want to move his head and basically probably couldn't half move his head. Sounded completely different at this stage because of all of that, but he still had Mods's sense of humour, which was awesome to hear. He's still trying to have a laugh in super tough times. He did sound like he was in enormous pain, and he is because he's had so many operations.
3: Oh, God.
1: But fingers crossed he's had his last one there for a while. Yeah, he's on the improve. Which
2: so you think he's out of the woods then?
1: Yeah, I think he's out of the worst woods you can be in.
0: There you go. Some good news this morning. Tomorrow morning, Roo's full preview of Showdown 60 at 8:35 on Triple M's Rudits and Loz. Waking us up tomorrow morning from 6.
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0: live across Adelaide. It is Good Times, Greatest Hits, Triple M's Rush Hour. There is a lot of excitement in the office today. 2 weeks off, last show for JB, Bill and Rabs. You want to help me with this one? All thanks to our friends at
1: Anaconda!
0: This end of financial year is calling. Save more at Anaconda. Rabsy, dare I say there'll be a couple of these?
2: Yeah, there'll be a couple of those because Frothy Time will be happening on the show today. It is our last show for 2 weeks, but there is Best Ofs running over the next 2 weeks, so it's the best of the year so far, and some exclusive, never-heard-of content. The boys relive some of their favourite footy show moments. So I think Big Bill's house
0: nice.
2: And all the shenanigans that went on behind that, so we'll roll those out over the next fortnight. Aaron Cabin's going to be on the show today. World Cup Fat. If you haven't seen the Congo line from yesterday, make sure you check out our socials at Triple M Rush Hour. Fruity Thursday Joke. An idiot file that's 4 minutes and 30 seconds long. It's massive. And, of course, we'll preview another massive weekend of footy, including that showdown, Port Adelaide versus Adelaide. And speaking of the Crows, how good was it this morning hearing on Triple M Breakfast with Roo Ditz and Loz?
0: Mods is doing better.
2: Tony Modger has spoken to Roo, and Roo gave us that update. It is awesome to hear that he's doing so much better.
0: Absolutely, mate. The excitement for this showdown, too. I've had people calling me in. We're 2 days out. People are already at the pubs. People are already getting ready to go to
2: they're already at Willie's. They're at the Shotguns. That's going to be a huge game of footy. Hopefully, it's a tight contest.
0: Yeah.
2: It usually is between these two teams. I cannot wait for Saturday night. I also cannot wait for 4 o'clock this Arvo. Last Rush Hour for a couple of weeks, but don't forget those Best of shows.
0: Oh, we can't wait either. Triple M's Rush Hour, JB, Billy Rabsy, all the gang driving us home today from 4.
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5: 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There's crews working on a burst water main in Broadview on Hampstead Road near Watson Avenue. Urgent sewer works continue in Westlakes on Frederick Road near Lockside Drive, and slow in Unley along Unley Road northbound approaching Greenhill Road. 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And that's the latest traffic on Adelaide's 104.7 Triple M.
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30: Good afternoon, I'm Matthew Layton. Australia's jobless rate has nudged lower, falling to 4.4% in May. Queensland was the standout as the economy added 40,000 jobs overall, but most of those roles were part-time. An Australian woman linked to ISIS is being allowed to return despite earlier concerns she may pose a security risk. She'll come back home with her daughter after the federal government removed her exclusion order on legal advice. Officials say she'll be closely watched when she arrives. Fortescue has been hit with a class action over claims women were sexually harassed, discriminated against and punished for speaking up. The case has been filed in the federal court. The minor says it is committed to a safe and respectful workplace. Swimmers are staying on the sand as shark sightings close several eastern Sydney beaches. And two major earthquakes have struck Venezuela back to back, turning a national holiday into a rescue emergency.
29: Triple M Adelaide. Sport.
30: Jesse Hogan's stop-start season has hit another speed bump with a giant spearhead sidelined after finger surgery.
31: Just broke the end of his finger in a contest. Ended up being a little bit more severe than what we expected. So he went in for surgery a few nights ago to tidy it up and he's going to be out for a little while now.
30: GWS coach Adam Kingsley there. The Giants will bring Max Gruchevsky back in to face Hawthorn at the MCG tomorrow night. And injured Magpies Darcy Moore and Braden Maynard are both potentially facing lengthy spells out.
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30: Adelaide's weather, partly cloudy today, dropping to a low of 8 tonight. Cloudy again tomorrow and 16. And Saturday, partly cloudy and 17 the top. 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

What a day to be alone in the studio. Thrust Thursday. No one in here to tell me how many thrusts I can and can't do. Thrust. There's like a remix. So it's just me in here today, guys. We're doing some best ofs. Jarch is away. He's on paternity leave. Looking after little baby Hank. Shout out to Steph, Hank and Jarch. But quite happy to be alone in here on Thrust Thursday. Pretty happy about that. Let's get into a few of the best of moments that have happened over the last year. Next, we talk about a dog owner accidentally picking up human poop instead of dog poop. You're on Triple M, Lou and Jarch.

0: Lou and Jarch. This is a story that Jarch brought in. He doesn't bring much content, but when he does, this is what you get.
1: The human poo world has been rattled. I've got a little yarn I want to read you.
0: Have you pooed today?
1: Yes.
0: Cool.
1: Have you?
0: No.
1: Oh. Interesting.
0: LP?
2: I have this morning. Okay. Yeah. First thing.
1: Oh, great. Good on you, mate. Thanks. Healthy bowels.
2: Mm. Thank you.
1: Now, speaking about another human's bowels.
0: Yes.
1: Louise, I've got a little post I want to read. So this fella's put this up on bloody Twitter or something.
0: Mm.
1: On the beach, I needed a huge headed to the sand.
0: This is the worst start of the show.
1: Bugger it. Headed to the sand dunes and did my business.
0: Uh-huh.
1: I cleaned myself up. I wonder with what, hopefully not the bloody sand, and was about to scarper when a German shepherd bounded over the dunes, followed by an old man who picked up my shit with his with his gloved hand and apologised to him profusely. Full stop. Haunts me.
0: So thinking it was the German shepherd, was like, sorry, mate, and it was
1: Sorry about that, mate, sorry, and he's just going, you're all good, mate. And
0: I hope it wasn't
1: he
0: running.
1: He was carrying his... That'll make me vomit. Mate, can you imagine? Do you know what...
0: Picking up human... Thank God he had a glove.
1: Well, of course.
0: Yeah, sorry.
2: Yeah.
1: Just going around picking up your dog's barehanded. What sort of serial killer are you? How do you operate?
0: I don't mean that.
1: You worry me.
0: I mean, like, you know, sometimes you can have, like, a plastic bag that's not quite big enough or something, like a glove. It's like you're not getting poop anywhere else.
1: Yeah, but just imagine if, like, the little glove broke and then you got human shit. Mate, this morning I was walking Brutus and the plastic thing had come off and I'd lost the poo bags. And Steph's like, bloody, we've lost it. We don't have the poo bags. I'm like, great. And we're like, oh, don't worry, there's poo bags on the other side of the park. We'll just go over there and get it. So as soon as we get to the park, Brutus drops one of the biggest deuces I've seen him drop. Like, it was like a dinosaur. It was like a brontosaurus.
0: So you picked it up with your hands, naturally.
1: Oh, free feed.
0: Yeah.
1: And I go, oh, bugger. I go, Dull, I feel real bad about leaving this. There's people around. I go, let's just go over there, grab the bags, come back and do it. I'm about 40 metres away. And I turn back and there's a woman picking up his.
0: So they've seen you and she's kind of doing it like, he picks.
1: I think so, because I'd do that. I'd judge me.
0: Yeah, and go, oh, that's disgraceful. Yeah,
1: and me and Steph would go, well, let's just go and bring one back and pick it up, and they'd done it.
0: She had a chili bin, didn't she? And she was going around and collecting.
1: Yeah, she's the poo collector.
0: Yeah, right.
1: So we've sort of done her a favour.
0: Yeah, yeah.
1: She molds them into little statues and sells them to the kids around the neighbourhood.
0: Oh, that's nice. Could you buy me one?
1: Nah, they're Thank you. Oh, that's good, guys. Thank you so much. What did you blame an animal for?
0: Oh, I love that. My mum used to always blame Toby for her farts.
1: Yeah,
0: sorry, Jill will hate me saying that.
1: Jilly.
0: Sorry, Jill.
1: Stinky Jill.
0: Jill P.
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0: Human poop.
1: Human poops. Bloke decided he was busting. Well, he didn't decide he was busting.
0: He needed to go.
1: Did a bit of a poo in the sand dunes, the sand juice. He left it. You know what I'm surprised by? That he didn't bury it? Like he,
0: well, he's not a, not a dog on his back legs.
1: But if you've just done a shit on the beach, the least you could do is dig a little thing, bury the poo.
0: Yeah.
1: A bloke walks over with his German Shepherd, mistakes the human's poo for the dog's poo, picks it up, apologises to the shitter.
0: Actually makes me feel sick.
2: So good.
0: Jaden on the line.
1: Crime. It's a perfect crime.
0: We've got Jaden on the line. What did you blame your animal for?
3: Oh, hello. It's not me. It's my fiancé, actually. Oh. So there's a couple of things that my fiancé likes to blame my cat for. So before bed, he sometimes farts and blames the cat.
1: Yeah, yeah, yeah.
3: But the one he goes to mostly is he'll go to get a beer from the fridge and he go, "Oh, the cat's drank all my beers again."
0: I like that. That's a good gag.
1: Very reminiscent of the dog eating the homework. Like, it's just not plausible.
0: I like it. That's good, Jaden. Thank you.
1: Thank you. Kyron. Is it Kyron?
4: Yeah. Oh, my God. I can't believe I'm talking to you guys.
0: Oh, g'day, mate.
1: How are you, bros?
4: Hey, great. Yourselves?
1: Very well, thank you. Mate, thanks for coming on. What did you blame an animal for?
4: All right, the yarn is, one day I had a bit of a gut ache. We have a McClaw bird at where I work at.
1: Yeah, love
4: all
1: that.
4: All of a sudden, I wasn't wearing any undies, so I was free-balling like everyone does.
2: Very nice. Good.
0: Story on Friday.
4: Doink, it lands on the ground, and I was like, oh, no. And then I had no choice but to get some white spray paint and then spray the crap white and just landed on the McClaw.
0: It's pretty smart. It's pretty smart.
1: Kyron, that is a wild way to operate. So there's a human shit with spray paint on it.
0: Did anyone believe you?
1: You're like, that's the McClaw.
4: I got away with it somehow.
1: I'm proud of you, mate.
0: Wow, that's a win.
1: You just... Thank you, mate.
0: Maggie, what did you blame the animal for?
1: What a weapon.
5: So I accidentally knocked over a very sentimental family heirloom and was terrified to tell Mum. So I blamed the dog, and to this day, no one knows.
0: Oh, well, now everyone does. I hope you're using a fake name.
5: Yeah, fake Maggie. Name. Mum, I'm so sorry.
1: Maggie, can I test? I just want to test your willingness to commit to the lie. If your parents were so cranky that they said, "Oh, that's it, we're sick of it, we're putting the dog down," would you have come clean?
0: Said it wasn't.
1: The fact you're thinking about it is wild.
2: You'd let the dog die over it.
1: Thank you, Maggie. I think you've told us all we need to know.
2: Mm-hmm. That's cruel.
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0: Poodle 4 weekdays, you're on Triple M, Lou and Jarch. We've got the best ofs. This is probably one of my favourite breaks we've ever done. The team made all my text messages into a song. It was so catchy. It was such a tune. And also, so sorry, Cody, to our producer who has to receive all these text messages from me. Have a listen. Well, Jarch, I'm chronically online. Not as much now that I've been away to Gwyngarn on my retreat. But there's a great trend going around that I saw in my 3 minutes of screen time.
1: Yeah, 3 minutes, right. Yeah, good. Yeah. What is it?
0: It's pretty much where people turn their partners' or kids' texts into songs.
1: Yes.
0: So it's like
1: I've seen this.
0: Yeah, okay, you have seen it. We've got an example. It's... what's it? Tamsin Sursock? Sursock? She was on Home and Away.
2: Tamsin Sursock.
0: No, Tamin or Neighbours. Tamsin Sursock. She's done one with her kids.
1: Tamsin Blurlock.
2: This is hers.

0: I've seen this one.
1: Have you? I'm at TJ Maxx. What
2: am I meant to do here? So what we've done, so Lou sends some... Oh, she sends a lot of texts to our executive producer, Cody.
1: Cody.
0: She never stops, mate. Never stops. I've actually been handled a list.
1: No.
0: Jesus Christ.
1: Is it? I'm hungry. I got period pain. Can I get a coffee?
0: A lot of it is you giving excuses as to why you're late.
1: I lost my keys.
0: So you've got a song for Lou.
2: But this is the song. This is Lou's.
0: Okay.
2: Yeah.
0: Let's listen. So these are Lou's texts. Don't look at the bloody writing. These are Lou's texts to Cody in the form of an emo song.

0: Wow.
1: That is unbelievable.
2: Cody.
1: Let's rock and roll, bitches. I look like the Grim Reaper.
2: Mate.
1: Slate.
2: Cody. You need to ask for a pay rise. This did not come in the job description. To be lose personal.
1: They're not all in one message.
2: I think I'll be sick forever. Can someone sit limit the car park? Am I in trouble swearing? Just parking my car. Do I have time to grab coffee? My voice is so cooked I sound like a man. I just word vomit to a random in a lift. Do I have time to get a facial? Slay. I miss Toby, my corgi. I can't find my car. Me smart. Just getting petrol. Jesus Christ.
0: Yeah. Yeah, we didn't realise the extent.
1: Sorry,
0: that Codes.
1: Codes
0: to deal with.
2: Oi, Codes. Guys, great work on that song. That's unbelievable. Codes, I've actually got the elixir for your current ailment that is Louisa Dalton. Do what I do. Don't reply.
1: Oh, yeah, that's great business plan. Right.
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0: You got Lou and Jarcher on Triple M. Now, we're listening to this one before 3 p.m. because we're talking about sperm. It's a throwback to something that we did, the old sperm race. Have a listen.
1: Finally, something that is one of your special interests, Jarch.
2: That's correct, mate. Sperm racing.
1: Yeah.
0: Whoa.
2: Yeah.
0: This has taken a turn.
2: Yeah. Well, they don't. It's pretty much straight.
0: Straight race. Straight and narrow.
2: So you're probably wondering what this is.
0: I am.
2: It's the Sperm Racing World Cup in 2026, right?
0: What?
2: Now, what is that, ladies and gentlemen?
0: How does that work?
2: I hear you ask.
1: And there's the Soccer World Cup this year too, so the scheduling's gotten it all wrong.
2: And you never know, some of that sperm might be future Soccer World Cup players, so you've been champion in two World Cups.
0: Oh, true.
2: Think about that.
0: Wonder if you could work that out.
2: You could. So it's a global sperm racing tournament to raise awareness about male fertility. Right? So it's for a good cause.
0: Oh, that's nice.
2: Competitors are from 128 countries. So there are qualifiers, head-to-head races, lol, leading to publicly broadcast finals. So these are actually aired. Guess what the prize is?
0: What?
2: Hey, Dad, clearly not listener, mate. On radio.
0: He's calling you.
2: Good on you. excuse me. $100,000. $100,000.
0: If your sperm wins. But how does it win? How do you race it?
2: So basically, they use a microscopic 3,800 micrometer long microfluidic racetrack simulating the human reproductive tract. So basically the sperm is entered into the tract, the reproductive tract, and it goes.
0: And it's kind of like a horse race.
2: Yeah.
0: Wow.
2: Except with little tadpoles.
0: Yeah.
2: And the first one to hit the target wins. There's 1,000
0: and what's
2: spectators.
0: The target?
2: Well, it'd be like an egg-shaped like thing, you know what I mean? It'd be the end of the race.
0: Easter egg.
2: You've got a question, son.
1: I do have a question.
2: Yep.
1: Because now these are the best of the best sperm, but this is we're probably sending out some of the best soldiers to die. They're not being captured.
2: Yeah.
1: So you can't actually be a double World Cup champion.
0: Could be the next Roger Federer, but you'll never know because they were in the sperm race.
1: They don't get fertilised.
0: Yeah.
1: They just win the World Cup and then I suppose they die.
0: Could have been one of us, but we're all here.
2: We are. Well, we all won the race.
0: Yes, our own races.
2: Correct. Jeez, you must have had some slow competitors. Yeah, Franco's weren't so much swimmers, they were more walkers.
0: You are cruel.
1: Well, you got three older brothers, don't you? So
2: two.
1: Oh, I thought you'd.
2: Well, this guy. He won his race and now he's all high and mighty.
0: Yeah, now you got to bring it in that I've only got two brothers.
2: Don't got to learn nothing no more.
1: Well, actually means you're better. It means you're the third fastest.
2: She was supposed to have a third brother, but Franco went to the Sperm Racing World Cup of 1989. So.
0: That is true, Jack. You've got your facts correct there. Yeah.
2: Anyway, pretty wild stuff, isn't it?
0: It is.
2: And by
0: crazy.
2: The way, guess what the big news is, though? Sorry. Australia and New Zealand are joining. They're
0: cool.
2: Joining. Yeah.
0: G'day in Kia ora.
2: Yep, correct. I reckon. Yep. Yep. Nah, I'm just thinking of jokes. 3 p.m. hour.
0: Don't.
2: I'm not going to do it.
0: We've already had our warning.
2: I reckon we'd have some quick ones. Aussies.
1: You reckon?
0: If it's anything like us three.
2: You know, it's going to be good.
0: Yeah.
2: God. Anyway. See yous.
1: See yous.
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9: 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Slowing through Broadview around a burst water main on Hampstead Road near Muller Road. To Crapers West, we've got a breakdown on the freeway near the tunnels. And in Westlakes, urgent sewer works on Fred Road near Lockside Drive causing some delays. 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That's the latest traffic on Adelaide's 104.7 Triple M.
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25: Good afternoon, Gertie Sperling here with your news headlines. A local bodyboarder's described the moment he was almost bitten by a seabird suffering the highly contagious bird flu strain. It was collected by wildlife rescuers and has now been confirmed as Australia's third case. Police are searching for three masked men who carried out a crime spree in Adelaide's northern suburbs. The trio targeted two pubs and a service station in an hour. The Nurses Union has backed the latest pay deal from the state government. A humanitarian disaster is unfolding in Venezuela. Two powerful earthquakes have struck within minutes of each other along the Caribbean coast. The death toll is not yet known. The damage is widespread, with homes and buildings reduced to rubble. And there's growing speculation TV host Karl Stefanovic may be parting ways with Channel 9 after a controversial interview on his podcast with a far-right activist.
3: RIA knows what footy means to South Australians. Chat to a local who backs you and your team. It's better to be a member with RIA.
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25: Crows defender Josh Worrell is expected to be named in Adelaide's squad to take on Port Adelaide in Showdown 60 after recovering from illness. Nick Murray will likely make way. Meanwhile, at Alberton, wingman Jack Lukosius didn't take part in last night's main session. He will be selected but must pass a fitness test tomorrow. Christian Moraes and Mitch Zidal are likely in the mix. A busy day at the World Cup, with Brazil, Morocco, Switzerland and Canada all advancing to the knockout stages. Qatar and Haiti have been eliminated.
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27: KC Treloar here. Light winds for Adelaide tonight, down to 8 degrees. Chance of morning fog about the city and suburbs tomorrow, then a top of 16 and a mostly sunny afternoon. For Adelaide's best news, sport and weather, watch 7 News at 6.
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We thrust away. And it's only Lulu in the studio because we're doing the best of. Jarch is on paternity leave, looking after little baby Hank. So I could thrust as much as I want. I could thrust the entire show if I wanted to. I won't. I might. I'm unsure yet. I haven't decided. We're chatting non-sexual things you find attractive next. Triple M, Lou and Jarch.

0: Lou and Jarch on Triple M. We're talking non-sexual things you find attractive. This is from a male's point of view. Who knew some of these? Let's have a listen. There's a non-sexual things people do that you find attractive world that's rattled. And LP has some audio for us.
1: Yeah, so these are basically just everyday things that people do that people find attractive that aren't, you know.
0: Mm. So me sexual. Just existing.
1: Almost exclusively the opposite. Play these grabs. Let's see what they are.
2: Some okay. Of them are.
3: When you girls put like a crew neck on or like a sweater on and it and your hair tucks underneath it and then you take your hair all at once and you do like the whatever that movement is and like all your hair falls back or falls forward, you take all your hair out at once from beneath the collar. Hot.
1: I get that one. I understand that.
0: Like, yeah, so you're kind of
2: that is pretty
0: flicking
2: hot.
0: It. Oh, so.
1: Yeah, I don't know. It just is.
0: Okay.
2: Hair's waving.
0: No, to yourself. Wear hair down tomorrow.
1: Jesus Christ, Dylan.
2: Okay.
1: For us?
0: No. Well, just in Jenny.
1: Sorry?
0: In general.
1: Thank God.
2: Okay, next
1: one.
3: Like, sometimes you guys will wear bracelets that are way too big for your wrist, so when you move your arm, they, like, all fall down your arm, and they all, like, clink and, like, clatter, and then when you go and, like, readjust it, more of that.
1: Yeah, I'm not too sure about that one.
0: I do that all the time, but I don't think that's sexy. I'm like...
1: Yeah.
2: Yeah, I'm take it or leave it on the bracelet front.
1: Yeah, don't really care.
2: Okay, next.
3: When you guys, like, future pace, and you're talking to us, and, like, if you had just been someplace, and you're like, oh, you would love that place, or, like, oh, you would hate that, you're, like... creating some type of future where we exist in it, even though it's not real.
1: Jesus.
3: It just feeds our delusions, and it's just like, it's great. Mm.
1: What?
2: Feeding delusions?
0: I think that's if you're not like together and someone's kind of like, oh, you'd love this. So it's like, oh, you've been thinking about me. You'd think I'd love that burger. You'd think I'd love that beach.
1: Okay.
0: That's something that's more of a dating kind of one, perhaps.
1: It's just like buddy suggesting shit.
0: Mm. Yeah, it is.
1: Yeah. Okay, yeah.
2: Another?
1: I'm one from three here.
3: It doesn't even have to be cold out, but like when you guys sip like a coffee or tea or like a hot chocolate and you're holding it with like two hands and you're all like cozy and cuddly, like that, I don't know what it is, but that shit is just like so, it's so adorable.
0: Like this.
2: I actually agree with that one.
1: Yeah.
0: That just reminds me of The Holiday, the movie, when Cameron Diaz just had her hot coffee and she's like...
1: Yeah, that one...
2: Okay, so you're one from four.
1: I'm one from four.
2: I'm two from four.
3: When you guys say certain things, like kind of almost in like a whiny voice, but it's not annoying at all. You'll say things like I'm cold, or like I'm hungry, and that just like immediately puts us into our masculinity because it just insinuates like fix my problems.
1: One from five.
0: I'm tired.
1: Yeah, that shit pisses me off.
2: Yeah, no.
1: I'm like, eat some.
0: I'm hungry.
1: I'm cold.
2: Let's see if we can save it.
1: Put a jumper on. Because you're always complaining about that. Yeah, that actually, I'm riled up. Yeah, this guy's pissing me off now.
2: Bloke. Okay, last one.
1: Yep.
3: And lastly, just if you're in a hoodie, simply do whatever you want to me.
1: Jesus Christ, mate.
0: Okay, whoa.
1: He's up, son.
0: Okay, so hoodie on, hair down.
1: I guarantee you walk in tomorrow, your hair will be tucked into your hoodie, you walk in, you'll fling it out, all your bangles will... crumble down your arm, you'll go, I'm cold. What was his other
0: one? Everyone's like, shut up, Luke.
1: And then you'll take a big sip of a hot tea with two hands.
0: I don't need to be attractive to anyone but I.
1: yeah, right.
0: Do you know one thing I find when blokes will put their arm behind the passenger chair when they're reversing?
1: Literally how Steph fell in love with me.
0: Yeah, you would have been like, you would have done that and she would have gone, hot.
1: She literally did.
0: Meet me at home.
1: I was parking my ute and I just went like this because it didn't have a reversing camera or anything. It was a 2008 model, I think. And I reversed and she goes, that was so hot. I'm like, this is tremendous. How low your expectations
0: are.
1: Even
0: a good parallel park. Like sometimes Lockie will just like zoom into like a really tight park and I'm like, that's hot, my man.
1: Not a euphemism, Australia. Mm. If I can tell you something for nothing, the kid can park.
0: Who?
1: Lockie.
0: Oh, you've seen him with, like, literally, like, centimetres on either side.
1: Yeah. Nearly got me out of my seat.
0: Oh. Hey, eyes off once.
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0: Lou and Jarch on Triple M. We've got the best ofs this week. It's Lulu here. We're talking non-sexual things you find attractive. Here's the calls.
1: There was a bloke doing a list of things that he finds attractive that aren't sexual. But we agreed with what? You were two out of six?
2: I was on two of them.
1: I was one out of six?
2: Actually, I three. Didn't mind the hoodie one.
1: Oh, the hoodie one. Okay. Hoodie. I've got...
0: You got a few?
1: I've got a couple.
0: Yeah, hit me.
1: When... A woman, like, plays with her hair when she's talking to you.
0: Yeah.
1: Like, just plays with their hair. I also, Steph, which I love about her, when she's listening to a story, she, like, listens and she scrunches her nose up.
0: Like that.
1: Like, she sort of just, because she's so intently listening to the yarn. I'm like, that's
0: a fun attractive. I'm going to watch for that.
1: Chicks with tats.
0: Well, that's sort of, you know.
1: It just is what it is.
0: I love also when Lockie, my partner, just fixes stuff. You know, like fixes my, something goes wrong with the car. Fixes a tap. Anything. I'm like, that's hot. And he happens to be in like little fireman shorts.
1: Sorry?
0: Yeah.
1: What? No. I was going to say, invite me over when he's fixing shit.
0: I thought he came to yours in the fireman shorts.
1: You got any help?
0: He didn't? No.
2: No, not really.
1: Good.
0: Oh, God, no.
1: We'll go to Peter. Pete, what do you find attractive, mate, that is not sexual in nature?
3: It's the new pyjamas.
1: The new PJs.
0: Yeah, cute little PJs. Love them. What? I love my PJs, Peter.
1: Now, are we talking the top and bottom?
3: She gets hot, so she gets these new short ones.
1: Yeah.
3: And it's just shorts. It's not lingerie.
1: Yeah, okay.
0: Oh, yeah. Right. Yeah, it's just casual.
1: Yeah.
3: Oh, and Christ, you just look at him and go, Jesus, you look great.
0: Oh, that's so nice. Peter.
1: Pete, I completely get it. I'm adding that to my list.
0: There you go, PJs. All right, Darren, what's the attractive thing that's not sexual people do?
4: Afternoon, guys. And, Josh, I've got to agree with you with the tattoos, mate.
1: Yeah. It's just something about them, Darren.
4: Oh, that's why I got picked the missus with a sleeve.
0: There you go.
4: But, and also I like it when women adjust their spaghetti strap, like their straps on their shoulders, like if it falls down, they readjust it, or even if they bring it over their shoulder from the back to the front, because it's too,
1: Darren, I agree with you. In the studio right now, Louisa is adjusting her spaghetti straps.
0: I know what you mean, Dazza.
1: And it kind of reminded me of a baby giraffe learning how to walk when I was just born. It had the opposite effect, but I do agree.
0: Note to self, don't fix spaghetti straps.
1: Thank you, mate.
0: Thanks, Dazza.
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1: Yes, you will be.
2: You're taking tips.
0: Hair tucked it. Nah, I don't need any advice, guys. I'm attractive as is.
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10: 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Slowing through Broadview, a burst water main on Hampstead Road near Muller Road. To Crapers West, we've got a breakdown on the freeway near the tunnels and in Westlakes. Urgent sewer works happening on Fred Road near Lockside Drive. 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That's the latest traffic on Adelaide's 104.7 Triple M.
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0: Every weekday, 2 till 4, Lou and Jarch on Triple M. We've got a little stinky boy. Jarch is a little stinky boy. He had to wear a smelly, smelly shirt. Let's have a listen what happened. I saw a viral video of you going around. Also, before I play the audio, can I just comment something? It's how rude people are. Steph, your beautiful wife's wearing a gorgeous Dior handbag. Someone commented being like, English tutor wearing a Dior handbag, as if she can afford that. Like, what?
1: Who?
0: I saw the commies.
1: Don't they know that her husband
0: is a big dog?
1: Is one of the greatest radio sensations
0: ever
1: of all time.
0: They call you the next Kyle Sandilands.
1: Correct.
0: play this audio. This is Jarch doing a fit check.
1: Hi, Jack.
2: Love your outfits. What are you wearing?
1: Don't know. I'm wearing his shirt because mine stunk. Wranglers, RMs. That's it. Oh, and I don't even know the brand of the belt, but yeah.
0: That's so whose shirt were you wearing?
1: Guys.
0: Because you went to, so this was at the Melbourne AO.
3: Australian Open.
1: Phillips brought me down there, which was lovely of him.
0: You brought one shirt.
1: Yep.
0: That is stinky.
1: And it was 43 degrees the day before, so I'd sweated through that bastard.
0: Let me guess, you just packed a backpack?
1: Just a little bag, yeah. I had a lot of undies and socks. I had a pair of shorts, a pair of jeans, and a shirt.
3: You had two pants options, shorts and jeans.
0: Yes. Jack, you were there for 3 days. Surely you could have thought about bringing a second T-shirt.
1: I packed like 20 minutes before we flew out, so I cooked it. But by the way, she pulled us up. I wasn't even supposed to be in that.
0: Was it just meant to be Steph?
1: Yes, dude. I'm wearing a... Oh, nearly swore. Mm-hmm. I'm wearing a pair of jeans with a tucked-in T-shirt. Steph was wearing her beautiful clothes. Yeah, she's got great fashion style or whatever. And the bird comes up and she's like, oh, my God, I love your style, blah, blah, blah. And then the boys were like, get him in. He's got a podcast. Get him in the video. And so she just had to have me in there. But my shirts, I was having a drink with a guy and I was like, oh, I can smell BOA. Ooh. And it was me. I go, brother, I'm stinking. I'm like, have you got any spare shirts? So he did, thank Christ.
0: What's your rule with re-wearing things? Like you remind me of a sniff and smell kind of guy.
1: I'm a sniff and smell kind of guy. I will re-wear a lot of shit.
0: Like what? Talk to me. Grubby
1: undies. Cards. That's just one a day.
0: I thought you were going to say you'll sniff test those and then re-wear.
1: Jeans will get washed. Jeans will only get washed if there's a visible stain from a night out.
0: You're not meant to actually wash jeans that much, so I'm fine with that.
1: I don't really wash them that much.
0: What about
1: T-shirts?
0: No, actually, you are a little grubby guts.
1: Why?
0: One time we went to a sauna, we're sweating, and then you just wore them the next day. They're not washed, mate.
1: Well, what?
0: The sauna shorts, once you dry them off.
1: We'd been in a bloody ice bath too.
0: They're still stinky. You sweated all through those, you pig.
1: No, because I'm going like this in the ice bath. It's like a washing machine.
0: No, you're not. You're sitting there still. I've seen you. You're like, ooh, it's cold, Lou. Help me out.
1: It's only so I can get a hug.
0: Oh.
1: Yeah. You never do.
0: You're not getting much hugs at home.
1: No.
0: You want a free hug?
1: Yeah.
0: You okay? We want five hugs.
1: What's your bloody rule on rewearing shit?
0: Jeans, I honestly wouldn't know. Same, unless they're like dirty.
1: Hold on, grubby guts. You just told me you'll wear active wear tights.
0: No,
1: Shush your mouth. 3 days in a row.
0: You've taken this out of context, Jarch.
1: How have I taken three days in a row out of context? LP?
3: Well, you'd say 3 days in a row.
0: Guys, I'm not doing it if I'm working out or doing a big walk. I mean, say, like, I've got like casual active wear. So, like, sorry, that's casual.
3: Yeah.
0: So, like, we're close to a supermarket, Jarch. If I'm just throwing those on and walking down with my Crocs.
1: Well, but then you'll take those pants off and put something else on.
0: Yeah.
1: So you'll wear tights to the shop, get back home. So you're starting to get a smile because you know you're about to lie to me.
0: I'm not lying.
1: And then you'll get back home, you walk in the door, you'll take your little shop tights off.
0: Yeah.
1: And you'll put them on the bed and you'll put some other pants on.
0: I'll put some, either be nude or wear like a big T-shirt with no.
1: What time do you go to the shops?
4: The Early Drive Home with Lou and Jarch.

0: Lou and Jarch on Triple M. We love the complaints department. All the Karens, all the complaints. Probably had a fair few from this week, just me here on my own. It's the best of, so let's have a listen to this one, the complaints department.
1: Hello, this is Lou and Jarch's complaints department.
2: Get me the manager right now.
3: The way that this works, Louisa,
0: you would like
3: and
0: me
3: Australia,
0: to explain?
3: No, I wouldn't. The team out there have basically cultivated or read real reviews of certain products, businesses, entities. Now, they're going to read it to us without... they've read it, they've recorded it.
0: You've made this so confusing.
3: They're going to play it back, their review of this product, without us knowing. We need to guess what it may be pertaining to.
0: Great explanation, Jack.
4: Basically, Basically, there'll be a complaint. You guys will guess what the complaint's about. Just so that everyone knows what's actually going on here.
3: That is exactly what's happening.
0: It felt like you were in a roundabout circle like 12 times. You're in a whirlpool and you're just stuck going around.
3: It was like, you know, have you seen that viral video of that kid trying to sing Justin Bieber's Sorry? Have you not seen this? Have you not?
0: No.
3: You're the biggest Justin Bieber fan.
0: I haven't seen it.
3: There's a kid trying to sing Sorry on a bloody, on a music competition, and he forgets the lyrics, so he just keeps going, and I feel like I'm sorry. And he's like, and I don't want to be sorry. And that's how I felt that whole way describing the complaint. Okay.
4: First complaint. Here it is.
5: So uncomfortable, and the material is an absolute nightmare for children. It makes a noise every time you move, and it has a smell that won't disappear no matter how many times it's cleaned.
0: Sleeping bag or tent?
4: No.
3: Material not suitable for children, is that what he said?
4: Yep. The material is uncomfortable and an absolute nightmare for children. Makes a noise every time you move.
0: Crocs?
4: No.
0: I love my Crocs.
4: Has a smell that won't disappear.
3: Oh, it's some sort of a child's toy.
0: A lunchbox?
4: Neither of those. It's not just an item for a child. It's more of an item for the family.
0: Hammock.
4: No.
3: It's a vacuum cleaner.
4: No, it's something. It's an item in the house.
0: It's a car.
4: No, but it is an item in the house that the whole family might use.
3: You want to hope your car makes a sound when it moves?
0: A DVD player.
4: No. Jesus, think simpler.
3: 2006.
4: What might you?
0: A couch.
4: It's a couch.
3: Oh.
0: Did you sit on it and it squeaks?
3: Yeah, okay. Yep. No, good.
0: Especially if you're making love.
4: Very simple. Okay, next complaint.
3: Jesus Christ.
6: This was a birthday gift, and all I can say is thank God I didn't spend my own money on it. Firstly, there was no parking, so I was late and flustered when I arrived. And secondly, I feel like I was not listened to. The end result was so much more pointy than the photos. I'm in actual pain, and I strongly advise you do not use this service.
3: It's definitely a woman's play toy.
4: No. Remember, there's a place because there's a parking
0: Josh's
4: lot.
0: Josh's brain every time just goes, womanizer.
4: There's no parking, so it's like a place that she's gone to.
3: It's an
0: acupuncture.
4: No.
3: It's an indoor rock climbing venue.
4: No, the end result was a lot more pointy than in the photos.
3: Oh, they went there to make something.
0: Pottery.
4: No, not quite.
3: The end result was like, oh, hair.
4: Closer.
3: It was a waxy.
0: Breast implants.
4: You're getting closer. Where do you go where there's photos for inspo? Not hair salon, but where else might you go?
0: The gallery?
4: Not gallery.
0: What?
3: Where do you go?
0: Hair inspo.
3: Oh, show photos for inspo.
4: Maybe
0: the mall.
4: Look, women tend to go to these places more than men. In fact, more pretty much exclusive.
0: Manicure.
4: It's a nail salon. Well.
0: Oh, pointy nails.
3: Yeah.
0: The little claws. Yeah. The clackety claws.
4: Yeah. Those are both pretty easy, and you guys struggled with them.
3: Not our best today, Lou.
4: It's because Cody came in here before and said you guys are both great at games.
0: She threw
3: and
0: us
3: we got,
0: off.
3: We got so cocky.
4: Yeah. Oh. Basically.
3: Listen, at the end of the day, I actually didn't listen to the start of Ash. Just
0: neither did I.
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22: Gertie Sperling here, making news this hour. Football legend Tony Modra continues to improve after suffering severe facial injuries in a freak cattle truck crash. The icon's friend and former Crow, Mark Ricciuto, says he's in good spirits despite being in enormous pain. The 57-year-old has undergone multiple surgeries. Five people are facing animal cruelty charges after shocking conditions were exposed inside a piggery at Dublin. One person is facing 49 counts of ill treatment of an animal, while four others are accused of 31 offences. Another shark scare has closed Bondi Beach for a third day in a row. This time, a white pointer was spotted near a school of salmon, sending surfers and swimmers scrambling from the water. And the Socceroos have called on Australians to stop what they're doing tomorrow and tune into their World Cup clash with Paraguay. There are calls for employees to be allowed to watch the game from work and for students to watch in class. Gates to the live site at The Drive open at 10:30 a.m.
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22: Crows defender Nick Murray is expected to make way for Josh Worrell when teams are announced for Showdown 60. Worrell missed the win over Melbourne through illness. Christian Moraes and Mitch Zidal are in the mix for Port Adelaide after impressive sample form. Jack Lukosius will be named but must pass a fitness test on a knee injury tomorrow. Ben Stokes has denied claims of a rift with England head coach Brendan McCullum. And Brazil's through to the knockout stages at the World Cup after three straight wins.
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24: Casey Trelaw here. Light winds for Adelaide tonight, down to 8 degrees. Chance of morning fog about the city and suburbs tomorrow, then a top of 16 and a mostly sunny afternoon. For Adelaide's best news, sport and weather, watch 7 News at 6.
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26: 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Hell is wrong with you,

0: topics for sure coming up. And I like the look of that. Aaron Cadman, Cads, in. Man's a star, yes. A big star. Idiot file, yes. That's coming up, big one.
1: Short.
0: World Cup fat, yes. I like it.
1: Mm-hmm.
0: I've got some AI questions for fat, which are interesting.
1: Yes.
0: And then, of course, we get the joke.
1: A new
0: and
1: one.
0: We're going to go out with a bang.
1: Shebang.
0: Because we've got 2 weeks off after this.
1: I know, Jim. All right, our last show.
0: That's it. So hello to you, fat. Just started.
2: I know, and it's our last show, and it's Froppy time.
0: It's 4:04. We've just started. Ah,
1: That's it. That's the show. Hope you've enjoyed it. We'll be back in 2 weeks. It is Froppy time, so we love that.
0: Crikey, Moses.
1: I know, it's a nook. It's earlier.
0: Can't get any earlier.
1: I don't think you can. Who's in charge of Froppy time? Beers.
2: Beers.
1: Beersy. Well done, Beersy.
0: Hey, speaking of well done,
1: yeah,
0: we need to say well done to O'Connell's Hotel last night.
1: South Melbourne.
0: Because we had the big ratings performance, the best in 15 years. So we had a beautiful team dinner.
1: Yes.
0: And the staff at O'Connell's, Chloe and everyone in there were brilliant. Yes. So well done and thank you for looking after us as well as you did.
1: And we all had a steak. Magnif.
0: It was
1: medium well, and your rare ones were all very, very good. So well done to O'Connell's there.
0: And who did we see in there? Silvio Fischini, or who did you run into? Assumption?
1: Lorenzo Serafini. Laurie Serafini.
0: He did. Bloody
1: star he was. A good assumption, boy.
0: No doubt about it.
1: Hello, Raps.
3: A freak shoulder injury threatened to prematurely end his league career. But the best medical attention and a lot of hard work has seen Brownless make an amazing recovery. Recruited from Jerilderie in New South Wales, Bill is typical of most country boys. Shy, but with a dry sense of humour, even when reflecting on his injury.
4: I remember even thinking of jobs where I could, you know, work one-handed. I was worried, I must say.
3: Bill, who wants to be a primary school teacher, acknowledges his recovery has defied medical opinion, but jokes that he believes in miracles.
4: Oh, yeah, I think I do.
0: What is wrong with you?
1: That's not what it sounds like. The knackers haven't dropped.
0: Fat.
4: Geez, she's a thrill, all right.
0: Yeah, she's a thrill, all right. It's the same voice.
1: Primary school teacher.
0: In fact, there's holes in every bit of that story.
1: I know.
0: What about the extraordinarily hard-working Bill Brownless?
1: You know, I did my shoulder, the super spinatus, in the back of that's what I did. I ripped that apart.
0: Yeah.
1: I wasn't ever going to play again. I couldn't move my right arm, Jim.
0: You're looking for one-handed job.
1: I was. A one-handed bricklayer or something. That's what I was going to be. And it was me right hand I couldn't use.
0: Yeah, right.
1: Jeez, does that cause some troubles in the camp? Anyway, I think time now for a wrap.
5: Now on Triple M's Rush Hour.
1: But now we must do, as we do every day at this hour, a wrapping.
5: It's Billy's All Sports Report.
0: My God. Where did you find that, Rabs, by the way?
1: Yeah.
0: Where does that come from?
6: So we...
1: Now, tell the truth.
6: No, this is the truth. I got DM'd from a bloke called Jackson Davey.
1: Good on
6: and
1: you,
6: he
1: John.
6: Sent me a 25-minute Bill Brownless highlights package.
0: That is brilliant.
6: And a part of that is that interview where he badly wanted to be a primary school teacher.
0: Yeah, just a one-handed one.
6: But he did. He took some really good grabs, to be honest
1: and
6: with
1: long
6: you.
1: And long goals.
6: Yeah, long goals.
1: We sat there for 50 minutes and watched it.
6: We did.
1: Twice.
0: Yeah, Rabs, we're not watching any of that or replaying any of it.
1: No, we are.
0: Just pick the stuff out that we're going to enjoy.
6: Well, that's,
0: like that.
6: That's exactly why I picked that out.
1: Anyway, rappy time. There we go. Tonight's game, big game. Brisbane.
0: Yes, it is a big game.
1: They're eight. They're only 4 points off Geelong, who are in fourth, by the way. So this is a big game for the Lions tonight, taking on Sydney, who, if they win, they can jump into first place for a while anyway. So big game at the Gabba. Nice ends for Sydney. Tom McCartan, Errol's back, and Peter Laddams is back, Jim, the big ruckman.
0: Is he?
1: So look forward to that.
0: I don't think they can get into first, can they? Aren't Freo like three games clear or something bloody?
1: I don't know. Could jump into first place with a win,
0: it says. I think it's some percentage.
1: Thursday rub is on after us, of course.
0: Yes.
1: The Bombers, some good news finally at the Bombers.
0: Go on.
1: They welcome back seven players across the AFL and VFL, Jim. They've had that many bloody injuries, so that's good. McGrath,
0: it is.
1: Parrish, Kako, Jai Korbal. So there are some of the names coming back in. So good. That would be good. They take on North, Jim.
0: Yeah, just for North.
1: Caught up with Craig McRae, the Fly, and I asked him about Darcy Moore. I said, is it a chance that Darcy Moore won't play again?
7: Potentially.
8: Bill?
7: Yeah, I don't know if that's reality, but... yeah, I think he's progressing in the right direction to suggest he will, but I'm not sure when.
1: Won't he play again this year, I should have said there.
0: Potentially, Bill.
6: He understood what you said.
1: I don't know if he did, because I didn't understand what I said. But he mightn't play again this year, Darcy Moore, so hasn't played since round 11. Oh, the soccer, Jimmy. Australia take on Paraguay is tomorrow at 12 o'clock.
0: Well, Randy's got his top on.
1: Yeah, I know. You know where you can watch it. O'Connell's Hotel here in South Melbourne. They'll have the screens on there. So we're guaranteed of finishing second or third in Group D, okay?
0: If we go through.
1: If we draw or win, we'll finish likely second, Jim, which means we'll probably play Belgium. And if we lose to Paraguay by a goal, we'll finish third and most likely play Germany.
6: Which we don't want.
1: No, we don't want that.
0: We don't want that.
1: But if we lose by more than two goals, might be out, out, out.
0: Out!
1: Yes, that's what we thought. Will and I had a good look at it. So, anyway, the Vixens. Come on, the Vixens. They host West Coast Fever at John Cain Arena for the prelim this Saturday night, Jimmy boy. They win that.
0: Not long ago.
1: Exactly. They win that, and they take on Adelaide Thunderbirds in the grand final next week. Exactly. Yes. So come on the Vixens. Come on, the Storm. They'll be hoping to make it four wins in a row.
8: League.
1: When they take on the Seagulls. Saturday night in Sydney.
9: Get down, there is no party.
1: Hey, boxing, Queensland boxer Liam Parro. We spoke about him yesterday, Jim. He has won. He won overnight, a gutsy win over the IBF welterweight champion Lewis Crocker.
10: Your winner by unanimous points decision victory.
1: Come on. Jeez.
0: The man, the green man.
1: He's been watching too much soccer, the commentator there. Liam Parro, what about this? He joins an elite list of Australian fighters to have won world titles in more than one weight class, Jim.
0: Ooh.
1: Jeff Fennick is one of those.
0: Jeffrey Fennick.
1: Danny Green, man,
0: the green man, yeah, Anthony superstar, four-timer.
1: Anthony Mundine. So he's up there now. So well done, Liam Parro. Good work to you. Big Nelson, Asofa Solomono, won last night. He defeated George Burgess in the third round.
0: Right.
1: So that's three in a row now to the big nasty.
0: What about the big nasty, I was going to say? 139 kilos.
1: Well, big George weighed in 136. So they're big boys. So now nasty wants to take on Paul Gallen.
0: Paul Gallen? I thought he'd hung the gloves up, Paul Gallen.
1: Well, money if it comes back for a few dollars. Right, and here it is, the last one. The official announcement went up last night confirming Mitch Cleary will line up for Wattle Park Animals in the... WAFA on July 18th.
6: The VAFA. Yeah.
1: He is positioned to play at full forward. There's a photo of him with the Wattle Park Animals. He's got no glasses on, Jim. He doesn't look right.
0: No, it doesn't look right.
1: It's like Damo when he doesn't wear glasses.
0: You've got to do a Frankie Evans and get a pair of sports glasses on.
1: Mitchy Cleary. Not quite right.
6: Speaking of NQR.
3: But with a dry sense of humour, even when reflecting on his injuries.
4: I remember even thinking of job where I could work one-handed. I was worried, I must say.
3: Bill, who wants to be a primary school teacher.
0: Come on. What the hell?
6: Jack and Topics Brayshaw is coming up next.
1: Come on, Jim, do
6: something. Cabin. This is Triple M's Rush Hour. Last show for a couple of weeks, thanks to Penrod All. Australian owned and made since 1926. For 100 years, they've driven innovation and lubricants for cars, bikes, trucks, and industry.
1: Yes.
6: Penrod All, 100 years, still driven.
1: About.

0: idiot file as well. This is Triple M's Rush Hour. James Brayshaw and this man.
1: Mark Boss now on the right foot. A high ball. Brownless. Oh! Billy Brownless.
2: Hey, Mark. Now, you look at this one with a wet ball not to get that. Look at that.
0: Look at that.
3: Wow-wee. I'm going to look at this vision you've sent through.
0: I've sent it to you.
3: Thank you.
4: Yep. Just don't send it to me. Now, who can get stuffed? We haven't done this for a while, 133353 style, because fat.
0: Yep.
4: I'm in Sydney with Lise, and we got a hire car. She's off seeing her mate. I'm doing something else, work-wise. So I get back to the hotel after the car has been dropped off.
0: Yeah.
4: And she had to go and see Jojo, her mate.
0: Jojo.
4: So I walk in to hotel reception. I get there. The concierge walks up to me and says, "We've got your car here, Mr. Brayshaw."
0: Yes.
4: I said, "Good." He goes, "Your daughter dropped it off about half an hour ago."
3: Meaning I said to him, Lisa.
4: I said to him, "I know that's not true, mate." He looks at me and he goes, "Why is that?" I said, "I don't have a daughter. That's my wife."
3: So did.
4: He just pissed himself laughing. He goes, "Well, we all thought it was your daughter." He and his mates laughing behind the jump at the Sydney Hotel can get stuffed. And that's all we're doing here. 133353. It's our last show. Mm-hmm. So it's a nice, easy one. You can vent your spleen. Who can get stuffed? What are we giving away, Rebsy?
0: We're giving away the Mawson fire pit worth $149. 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Perfect for tobacco or adventures. 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Also, I've got two double passes to the Super Netball prelim final between the Vixens and the West Coast Fever.
3: Good. You know who can get stuffed?
4: Who?
3: Stamp duty.
4: Yes. No, that's no good, fat. That'll just take a nice bite into you.
3: Someone just bought a house. Get stuffed!
4: Get stuffed, stamp duty!
3: Yes.
4: Oh, no. Oh, there's going to be a long line. 133353. That bloke can get stuffed. The world's luckiest woman thinks he's my daughter. 133353, ring us now. Who can get stuffed?
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8: 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That's the latest traffic on Adelaide's 104.7 Triple M.
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1: Aaron Cabin, superstar youngster from the Giants, not too far away. This is Triple M's Rush Hour. James Brayshaw, Billy Brown. 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It is.
2: Who can get stuffed? Mm-hmm. Like the bloke who said your daughter dropped your car off. He can get stuffed. Stevie's there. Hello, Stevie.
1: Stevie.
3: Good morning. Oh, it's good morning. I'm used to Ed for breakfast. Good afternoon, boys.
1: Ed for breakfast.
2: Yeah, yeah, well, it's a while, but that's all right. For a while, Stevie.
1: Who can get stuff, Stevie?
3: Bloody next door neighbour. Oh. We've got a mowing strip out the front between the driveways and the road, which is 3 foot wide, about 6 foot long.
2: Mm-hmm. Yep.
3: And they mow their half.
1: No.
2: Oh, no.
3: Every single time I drive out the driveway and I look and I go, you've got to be kidding me. For an extra one step with a foot, you could do both sides.
4: Do you mow?
3: I do indeed, and I do the whole bloody thing.
4: You do the whole lot, and they don't do it. That's very un-Australian.
2: No, that's un-Australian. Yeah. We had a neighbour, Mick, who mowed ours until I got an electric mower. It took me a while for it.
4: Oh, yes.
2: Mick did it the whole time, and a very, very good man. I appreciated Mick doing it. So, Steve, fair enough.
4: Fair enough, Steve.
2: They can get stuff. Yeah. Rod's there, Fat.
1: Rodney.
5: Yeah, how you going, Fat?
1: Rodney, bored at me. We're going well, mate.
2: Rodney, who can get stuff, Rodney?
5: People that fix the Western Highway. I live on the Western Highway, the back of our block that runs along the Western Highway, and the potholes in it are unbelievable. It's more like a goat track.
2: It's just no good.
5: You see half a dozen trucks driving up and down the road here, there and everywhere, but the potholes don't get fixed.
4: The government. I think we've
2: run out of money, Rodney.
4: Rodney, you can fire that one at them.
2: Yes, we have no money left to fix the roads.
4: You go up the Horsham Way there, through Ballarat, all that, up that road. Pothole after pothole. Hamilton Highway, yes.
2: Mm. Mate, if you go through Colac and then get camper down and head your way to Warrnambool, it is horrendous. Now, Sean's there. Hello, Sean.
1: Over to South Australia and they're unbelievable.
2: And then suddenly they're like a Grand Prix track.
4: G'day, Sean.
2: Hello, Sean.
6: Hey, Bip. Yeah, I reckon the government can get stuff, mate.
1: What's happened now, mate?
6: Well, we just applied for our solar panels, and the government offered a free rebate of $1,400. Sounded really good, but then in the T's and C's, it's not free because they offer you a free interest-free loan to pay it back $29 a month, so they can get stuffed.
2: Oh. Yeah, it's stuffed.
4: So you don't actually get
2: a month.
4: You don't get the rebate. You've got to pay it back. Interesting. All right, good on you,
2: there, Sean. Jack's there, Fat.
1: Jackie boy.
7: G'day, fellas. How are we?
4: Oh, pudding pie.
2: Mm-hmm. Going beautifully, Jack.
7: I reckon people that can get absolutely stuffed is people that don't know how to merge properly when you're on the freeway.
4: What's
7: that? You know when you're just sitting in your lane and old mate just decides to chuck his indicator on for the next 2 minutes?
4: Yes.
2: Yes.
7: And just doesn't know how to bloody get in my lane. And then he's in my lane and he keeps it on for another 2 minutes.
2: Yeah.
7: Mate, did you forget to turn it off?
2: No. Jack, this is traffic party areas you're wandering into, and I appreciate it. In South Australia, and we have rusted on listeners in South Australia who love this show, Fat.
1: Can't merge.
2: Rabs, people speed up to make sure you can't merge.
4: Yeah, we should do
2: in
4: that.
2: In a merging lane. It's like the most extraordinarily mind-numbingly stupid thing to do, and they do it over there. Every South Australian listening knows they do. It's ridiculous. Stay on the line there, Jack. Luke's there. Hello, Luke.
1: Luke.
8: Yeah, g'day, boys. Tony Popovich, I don't like him. No, it's Todd from Bowen Hills.
2: Ah! You
8: can get stuff, Fat, and we've got 2 weeks fat-free. It couldn't have come at a better time. Look, if I hear one more country's name butchered in World Cup, Fat, I'll spew up. It's Uzbekistan. Jesus, Bill, it's Uzbekistan. It's not that hard, mate. And don't even get me started on the Melbourne Mavericks. And then you've got the white suit last week, Fat. There's no chance that suit was off the rack. I assume men's club, they sort out some sort of quadruple XL custom job for you. And you look like Colonel Sanders if it eats all of his stock. And then speaking of the whiteout old side screen, how's the generosity from your mob? Last year everyone gets a white T-shirt.
2: Yes.
8: And everyone's bouncing into GMHBA. And they receive a shitty tea towel. It was like an A4 piece of paper. Bloody tight asses, the cats. Your mob's only received $60 billion in Todd's taxes. And
2: Todd's
8: the plan next year, Fat. Everyone's going to get a doily, are they? You take a spell, enormous Fat Man. Make it permanent.
2: You take a spell, enormous fathead.
4: Enormous fathead.
1: Make it permanent.
4: And it was from the men's club. Thank you, Mark, at the men's club. He's a flog fed. He gets on. Jeez, he had a bit to say.
2: Jeez, we haven't heard from him for a while, so he's ploughing through good. Some material.
4: That's good.
2: Stomach hurting.
4: He's a really a dick.
2: Well, we can't give him a prize, of course. But who else? Who did you like, Fat?
4: Who did we like? The next door neighbour, poor old Steve. I felt for him. I felt for Steve-o.
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2: 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Nothing annoys you more than felt people that don't know how to merge in traffic. It's just, it's courtesy and it's simple and it's considering everyone on the road. So, Jack.
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4: Well done.
2: Good. Nice helping.
4: Except for the last call.
1: Yeah. No, he was very, very good.
4: Flog.
2: Very, very good.
1: Aaron Capman not too far away.

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1: Triple M's Rush Hour, James Brayshaw and Billy Brownless World Cup. Fat Idiot File, all still to come. But up next, Aaron Cadman from the Giants. 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
3: That's it, good. Rabbits.
2: Righto.
1: Aaron Cadman is joining us next. They have a huge game against the Hawks.
2: Big game.
3: Oh, massive
1: tomorrow
3: game.
1: Night at the G.
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1: 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It's Aaron Cadman.
30: Kicks it as far as he can. Oh, and in for the side! Pure athleticism from Aaron Cadman!
31: Down the line, out of sight of the Gabba.
3: And Cadman just touched the lights!
30: Snuck it ahead, busted Cadman. Cadman's 45 out. Oh, that is an amazing goal!
3: The number one,
1: stud.
3: The numero uno fat. And he's in studio, and we love him, Aaron Cadman. Welcome to you.
32: Thank you, boys. Thanks for the intro. That was
1: good.
32: That was very great.
1: One of the studs.
32: Mm-hmm. Yeah, pretty studs.
2: Or maybe back at Darley or Bacchus Marsh, but very happy at the minute, I think, aren't you, Cad?
32: Yeah, I am, mate. I'm going to miss his.
2: Ali?
32: Yep, she's great. She's over in Europe right now, actually. She's working over there. So
2: she loves a TikTok.
32: She does love a TikTok. You've been doing some work on
3: What about this song? When you tried to dance,
32: mate, I'm
2: you were shit out
32: in the mirror a little bit, but a bit rusty.
2: You didn't practice too much. She had all the moves, and you tried to come in,
32: good.
2: But you were.
32: She's good. Yeah, I'm not the best. But,
3: how long is she away for, Cads?
32: Well, we don't know yet. She's just signed a 6-month visa, so she reckons. Hopefully, if we can make finals, she'll come back for that. And
2: wow.
32: But yeah, she's doing really well. She signed with a big agency. She's a model, so she's modeling agency. She's doing really well.
2: All those nice Italian models and all that over there, Cads. Look at him.
32: She looks just like him. She's Australian, but she's got the tan skin, so
2: She wouldn't be from Darley then. Where are you?
32: No, Gold Coast. <She's from>
3: Hey, big game. This is it. It might not quite be the last chance, Corral Cads, but we're getting pretty bloody close to it. You got to make a statement tomorrow night.
32: Yeah, unfortunately, so I think our next 3 weeks we got three of the top four. So. Yeah, they're going to be asked a couple of questions, and I'm sure we're going to respond. We're going to come out firing, obviously tomorrow, and it's no better stage to do it on Friday night MCG. So, pretty keen, and the boys are firing, ready to go.
2: Beautiful, because hard to work out, Cads, we must admit. Yes. Belted Brisbane by, about 78 points, kicked 14 goals, 2 in that third quarter, which is unbelievable. Yeah. Nice win there. Defeated Melbourne up in Alice Springs by 49. So you think the Giants are back, Jimmy boy, they're flying. Yep. Then lost to the Saints and lost to Carlton. How do we work it out, Cads?
32: I genuinely thought after that Melbourne game that there's a high chance that we might never lose again.
2: Yes.
32: And
3: wow.
32: I think we found out the hard way, unfortunately. I think we've just been like really inconsistent with system-wise and all that. So it's there's a few screws to tighten, and we're pretty responsive when the coach brings something up. We're pretty quick to jump on it. So I'm sure we're going to make the difference, and hopefully we can talk all we want, but we've got to prove it tomorrow night.
3: Right.
32: So we've been doing that the last 3 weeks. But
3: Cads, it's the one place in sport you don't want to be is when you have a massive gap between your best and worst. You want to be pretty small in that area. And to be fair, the Giants over the last 5 or 6 years have prided themselves
32: that. Yeah.
3: So this is a different season in that respect.
32: Yeah, well, I think, well, it's been great to see. Obviously, we've had a heap of injuries. Like, we've probably got the most talented injury list in the AFL, which is unfortunate, but you can't blame it on that. I think we've struggled to have some continuity with players in and out of the side, injuries and whatnot.
3: Yep.
32: But I think for these next couple of weeks, we can really knuckle down, and I think it's going to be an exciting time and see who steps up and steps into those roles. And yeah, we'll see what we can do.
3: So I've got a question for Aaron Cadman, Fat, because you spent a whole career getting out of Gary Ablett Senior's way.
0: I was a decoy, yes.
32: That's what
0: a very good, vulnerable role.
3: Very much. What I just said is exactly what you did for over 10 years.
32: I did that for Jesse Hogan.
3: Cads, that was my question. You've got Jesse Hogan, you've got Jake Stringer, you've got Toby Green, you've got all these legitimate stars in your part of the ground. How do you work out what you're meant to do within all of that?
32: Well, it probably makes it easier for me, I reckon. So they take a bit of the attention away, and I can get to work just quietly. And sometimes they pop up. You get Jesse takes two sometimes, and I'll slide across the front. But it's a great forward line when we get up and going. I think, well, definitely the most talented, and I think we can show that. And we can. I think every single player in that forward line can kick three plus goals every single game. So it should be goals galore. But yeah, we've struggled to connect lately, but I think that comes with players going in and out again. But, like I said, I think we've got a show at this one. And
0: it's frustrating, Jim, telling you, because sometimes you think I should
3: just
0: fly.
3: Just wide open, I'm open.
0: I'm open, kick it to me, but then Jesse or Ablett will have two or three on them, and they'll kick it to them, and they mark them normally. But, but also you should fly for a couple. You think, I'll stay down, I'll just let Jess go for this one or whatever, and then they drop it. You think, I could have done that. But is Jesse out this weekend, tomorrow
32: Unfortunately,
0: night?
32: Unfortunately, sorry,
0: yeah. Oh, here we go, Cads.
32: He broke his finger.
0: In the dunny weekend. Door.
3: In the bust.
32: In the bust.
0: The bust?
32: Yeah, he did it in the dummy door on the bus.
0: He has not broken his finger again.
32: No, well, he has broken his finger. Yeah, he's broken his finger again, yeah. So he's we're not really sure how many weeks yet. Seeing the specialist. So hopefully we can get him back ASAP, because when he's flying, I think he's like the best competitor in the game. So yeah, we're going to miss him. But
3: Sammy Taylor, where's he at?
32: He's ready. He's raring to go, mate. Don't worry about that.
0: What's he played? Three games now, I think, hasn't he?
32: Two, is it two?
0: Two or three, yeah.
32: Because
0: you miss him.
32: Yeah, well, he Sharman gave it to him in the first one against the Saints, and he came out last week firing, so I'm sure Friday night.
3: What do you call him? The Great Wall of what?
32: Oh, he's just the brick wall, the Great Wall of Slammer, mate. You can't get Slammer. Past
0: him. And Jack Buckley, he hasn't played a lot either.
32: Yeah, well, he's out with the hammy, unfortunately, again. Jeez. So I think like those two are our big pillars, and they haven't played a game together in the last season and a half. So,
0: and of course, no Tom Green. Obviously, bloody miss him. But Clayton Oliver's stood up, hasn't he?
32: Absolutely. He's slid into that role perfectly. I'm scared to whoever has to verse when Tom's in the side, because you're going to have two bulls running at you, shoveling the ball out to Finn. So it's going to be a pretty dynamic midfield when he gets going.
3: All right, little break with our man. The number one overall, Fats.
0: Yes.
3: Not many walking around that can say they were the number one draft pick in their year.
0: Lucky.
3: That's the best player at age 18
0: I
3: in
0: know
3: the comp. That's how it works, Bill.
0: Well, back in 86, Aaron next. If it was 86, guess who number one would have been?
3: Don't reckon.
4: Can you go back to Giroud, or
0: Hey, I did, that's right.
4: Yeah, a bit more of cash. More of Aaron Cadman next from the Giants. It's the Rush Hour, Triple M.

0: and the Fruity Thursday joke. This is Triple M's Rush Hour. James Brayshaw, Bill Brownless, Aaron Cabman from the Giants has stuck around. They take on the Hawks tomorrow night at the Triple MCG, JB.
1: I'm doing that game and looking forward to it. No holds barred, brilliant documentary about the GWS Giants. Great access. It was fantastic. And you spoke about the extra pressure, Cads, attached with going number one overall. And I thought what you said was amazing.
2: Yeah, it was... It was a great documentary, wasn't it?
3: Yep.
2: Yeah, well, with the number one pick, like, I'm glad I got drafted to
0: Giants,
2: that's for sure. You see Harley and all those boys copping it now these days. Yep. But, yeah, no, it was, I think for me, it was more sort of internal pressure I put on myself, because obviously I got really high expectations and I wasn't quite meeting them until... probably, what, last year. So it was, I was struggling a little bit. And, yeah, you kind of think, like you got to get going sooner enough and people are going to start thinking about this and then I start thinking about it and then, it's a big whirlwind.
1: So, yeah. Cads, take us into that, because for Fat and I, we're born in the same year. We don't understand why young blokes are on social media at all if you're an AFL footballer. Why wouldn't you just turn it off and get all of that garbage, you know, out of your life and just, you know, enjoy playing this amazing game and training with your mates and competing and doing all the things you do. But it's so easy for us in our 50s to say that. Take us through young blokes and why they read this stuff.
2: Well, definitely. I think it's just such a big part of today that everything, all the news, everything you want to read about, all what your friends are doing, everything's on social media nowadays. So it's...
1: Yep.
2: You don't miss a beat, and even if you try go on there and try to avoid it, it always comes pops back up. The minute you talk about it, I bet you I'll go on my phone after this and it'll pop up. So
0: it will be good and bad?
2: Yeah, you get plenty of love, that's for sure.
0: Yeah, good.
2: When you play a good game, but you definitely hear about it after playing a shit one not traveling at your best. But especially
1: well, and as you said before, you already put enough pressure on yourself without other people placing it on you, you know, beyond that. I feel that for young sportsmen, it's bloody something none of us had to deal with, and it's bloody hard to get through.
4: Especially the country boys. You know, they've come down, they're bloody, all they're trying to do is their best, takes them a while to get going. But you did have a breakout year, as you said, last year when you kicked, 44. So now you feel a bit more that you're in the side and I'm ready to go and I'm right to play now?
2: Yeah, definitely. Definitely, 100%. I think I always did feel that a little bit, but it just took, like, everyone always tried to convince me that I was full part of the side and everything, but it's not until you play.
4: You know yourself, don't
2: you? Yeah, you know yourself. Yeah. It's like when the Giants, like when I was signing a contract, I didn't want to sign a contract until I'd played some footy and proved my worth. And it's all just written on a piece of paper. But, I wanted to prove to myself and everyone around me that this is what I can be worth and this is what I can do. So... Yeah,
1: well, you've done that.
2: It's just proven to myself, really.
1: You've done that. Nice holiday in the off-season, Cads. I was reading where you slipped off to Spain and Italy and London and France, so that's a very nice little trip away.
4: Who with?
2: Well, we had Harry Himmelberg's wedding in Mallorca, which is one of a kind.
4: Yes.
2: That was a great week. And then, basically the whole team was in Europe, so it was just, we were mixing and matching everywhere, so it was a great month.
4: Socceroos are playing tomorrow at 12 o'clock. That's a good time to watch them, isn't it, Aaron?
2: Definitely a great time to watch. So get to watch them this time, which is great.
4: Yes, exactly. And they're gone mad, haven't they, the Giants? Everyone's involved in the World Cup sweep.
2: I'm sure every football team is. It's the talk of the town right now. It's everything that's going on. So we'll watch them tick that off, and then hopefully we can tick ours off.
4: Yeah, bang, bang. Also, Leighton Hewitt, what was he doing in the Giants room?
2: Yeah, good.
4: Yeah.
2: Hi. So then someone tapped me on the shoulder and went, come over here, I want to introduce you to someone. Yeah. I was thinking, yeah, whatever. And then Leighton Hewitt's there.
4: Yeah.
2: And now I hear he was from Adelaide, so he's a big Adelaide man.
1: Mad Crows.
2: He's moved out to Western Sydney, northwest sort of Sydney, so maybe we can... Get him over the line.
4: Bloody oath, yes.
1: That'd be nice.
0: Well, speaking of that, the Giants have a fun new membership for those who want to support their second team. The Giants Are My Second Team membership. For just $80, you can also secure priority access to finals tickets. Sign up today.
2: Absolutely.
1: Make sure you do that.
4: Adam
1: Kingsley, how's that going? Because, again, the no holds barred fat. I don't know if you've watched any of it. A couple of times, King had just squinted the eyes a touch, and my goodness, I had to bring painters in to repaint the walls.
4: Yeah, I didn't watch it, but I could hear him.
1: Yeah. Oh, my goodness gracious.
2: Mate, we'd have to get an F-word count on him because, oh, my God. That's, everyone keeps asking me, does he really swear that much? But no, he's portrayed as, like, every time he speaks on that, you want to run through a brick wall. Yeah. So, no, he's doing well, though. He's I went to his house, actually, for dinner last week, which was great. He loves his smoking meats, big tomahawk as well, which was great.
4: Oh, so. Nice.
1: Oh, nice.
2: Yeah, it was pretty special, I'm not going to lie.
4: Nice. He got a nice joint up there?
2: He does. He's done well for himself.
4: Where are you?
2: I'm in Bronte.
4: With
2: Darcy Jones. Me, Darcy Jones and Ali.
4: Yeah. Oh, nice.
2: Yeah, so we got a
1: beautiful part of Sydney there, Cads.
2: Oh, mate, can't complain at all. It's bloody
1: beautiful. Just be careful of the water.
2: Yeah.
1: Yes. There's a bit going on out there.
2: There is.
4: Even today, I think the beaches are closed.
2: Yeah. Yeah, there's bloody sharks everywhere. Oh, great whites, massive great whites. It's just so.
4: And when you go back to Dali, what do you do? As a matter of interest, what would you do if you go back to Bacchus Marsh or Dali, Cats?
2: Well, the whole fam's there, so you've got to catch up with the fam. And then, like, the footy's the heart and soul of the town, so go see the Devils. Go see both my brothers playing the ones there.
4: Oh, good.
2: Older brothers.
4: Yeah.
2: Watch Brett Bewley get to work, Nick Hind.
4: Brett Bewley's killing them, isn't he?
2: Averages 40 into a game. It's ridiculous.
4: I see that.
2: Absolutely ridiculous.
4: Yes.
2: But no, it's great going back. Yeah. It's relaxing. It's far enough out where you can get away from all the noise and you walk 5 minutes one way, you're in the middle of the bush. You walk 5 minutes the other way, you're in the city. So best of both worlds.
1: Well, mate, we need to let you go. We've taken up too much of your time. Well done on last year. Well done. You're doing this year, of course. Huge game tomorrow night. Great having you in studio, Aaron Cadman.
2: Thank you, boys. Thanks for having me on. Thanks,
0: Aaron. Aaron Cadman, superstar from the Giants on the Rush Hour, Triple M.
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6: 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Ongoing works, Keswick on South Road, speeds at 40 outbound there. And this is also the case, Woodville South on Woodville Road. 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That's the latest traffic on Adelaide's 104.7 Triple M.
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26: Hello again, Gertie Sperling here. A South Australian bodyboarder has described the moment he was almost bitten by a seabird infected with a highly contagious bird flu strain. Australia's poultry and dairy industries now on alert as the national number of cases climbs to 3. 2 pubs and a service station were targeted by 3 masked men overnight. Police say a stolen Suzuki Swift was used in the crime spree and later dumped. The UK has sweltered through its hottest June day on record. It reached 36 degrees in Surrey, with hundreds of schools closed across southern England. Jacob Elordi has been spotted down under with model girlfriend Kendall Jenner. The duo was spotted taking a trip to the 28-year-old actor's Byron Bay home just days before his birthday this week. And Australians around the world are rallying behind our Socceroos ahead of their World Cup clash against Paraguay tomorrow. A number of pubs across Adelaide are hosting watch parties.
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26: Warriors defender Josh Worrell is expected to be named in Adelaide's squad to take on Port Adelaide in Showdown 60 after recovering from illness. Nick Murray will likely make way. Meanwhile, at Alberton, wingman Jack Lukosius didn't take part in last night's main session. He will be selected but must pass a fitness test tomorrow. Christian Moraes and Mitch Zidane are likely in the mix. A busy day at the World Cup with Brazil, Morocco, Switzerland and Canada all advancing to the knockout stages. Qatar and Haiti have been eliminated.
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1: Casey Trelaw here. Light winds for Adelaide tonight, down to 8 degrees. Chance of morning fog about the city and suburbs tomorrow, then a top of 16 and a mostly sunny afternoon. For Adelaide's best news, sport and weather, watch 7 News at 6.
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4: Oh, nice second hour coming your way. Idiot File shortly, big
6: yes.
4: One. Fat. That's coming up. I like that. Questions is coming up. I like that.
6: Yes.
4: And then I've got a suggestion at the end for a joke you might want to tell so we can go off with a bang.
6: Uh-oh.
4: Before our holidays.
6: Uh-oh. Jungle.
4: So that's coming up. But now, we're talking a bit of footy.
6: Yes.
4: I'm reading here. This is, who is responsible for this? Josh Gavelich.
6: Yes.
4: Essendon set to regain a handful of players. You said this before, Sunday's clash against North Melbourne Marvel Stadium. While young gun Archie Roberts is aiming to return in a fortnight.
6: You told us that, Jim.
4: That's it, Fat. You heard it first on this show.
6: You said that a week ago. So that he wasn't going to have the op. He's going to just see how it goes.
4: I think the op might come at the end of the year, but he'll be back within a couple of weeks. And that is good news, because he's a bloody good player. What else we got?
6: Well, you had a crack at me, Jimmy boy, for killing off KB on air, a month ago?
4: No, because you
6: Gremlins
4: did.
6: Gremlins in the system, as KB used to say every day. hello, Kevin Butler. What a great man he was. Anyway, it was all good.
4: Fat.
6: We spoke to him on air.
4: Yes.
6: And he's all good. Yeah. He's all good, right? But yesterday, in our interview with Ash Riddell, you tried to get rid of the great Erin Phillips.
4: Erin Phillips, what a superstar she was, by the way.
6: She was.
4: Well, on field I'm talking about. Superstar on the field, she doesn't play anymore. Erin Phillips, what a superstar she was, by the way.
6: That's what I said
4: she doesn't play.
6: I said that about KB also.
4: No,
6: that's
4: you're talking
6: what
4: about what a great man he was.
6: So you tried to get
4: I'm talking about Erin Phillips as a player. She was a superstar,
6: Jim,
4: and she doesn't play anymore.
6: You were wrong.
4: So that didn't work for you, Dick, did it? You were so confident going into that.
6: I'm happy with it.
4: You were so confident, and now it's just gone.
6: Superstar she was.
4: What a superstar she was. She doesn't play anymore.
6: Anyway, Jim, you got
4: so
6: it wrong.
4: So she can't still be a superstar. She stopped playing.
6: Just say I got it wrong.
4: Sucked in, Fat.

0: JB has some AI questions for our man Bill Brandis. This is Triple M's Rush Hour.
1: Now, idiot file, Maddie's just sent me an email saying he had 18 minutes. He got it back to 11.
0: No.
1: And now he's worked it back to 5. Of the very, very best to send us Rabs on our way.
2: But I can't wait to hear your meltdown also.
1: Won't be in there. It's idiot file, fat.
2: It'll be you. The Aussies, can you believe this? Were 3 for none.
1: I cannot believe
2: Matt
1: it.
2: Short,
1: I don't remember a team being 3 for none.
2: Duck, Cooper Connolly duck, and Matty Renshaw duck. Kerry Alex had to go out because he was talking
1: Kerry
2: to us.
1: Kerry Alex, yeah.
2: Ambassador Alex, we're calling you because fair to say the last few years, have you cashed in on some ambassadorial chips? And cricket, Jim, Australia taking on Bangladesh.
1: What was that?
2: And Ben Atkinson has been their best bowler.
0: Gus Atkinson.
2: Yeah, yes. Ben's brother, Gus.
1: No, he has.
2: been very... And you got your little, what do you call them, car yards, or what do you, underneath there, the stand, where you have your work...
1: Garage. Built
2: well,
1: car
2: what?
1: Yards.
2: Anyway.
3: I thought you were about to say tents there.
2: No.
4: OGL and Nobby, and it's 107, 106!
2: OG Obi Kenobi.
0: What did you just say?
2: Who got
0: OG
2: the tipping?
0: OG Ananobi.
1: Ananobi.
2: Is he related to...
0: To a fictional robot.
1: To Obi-Wan Kenobi.
0: I don't think he is, mate. No.
2: Brendan Doggett, we're talking to. I was going to say Goddard. you're from Brockhampton. How have you seen the year? Because 4 wins and lost a couple of narrow games. Or not narrow. That'd be small margins. How have you seen the West Coast year?
5: Australia takes on Bangladesh in a T20 at 6 o'clock tonight.
1: Yeah.
5: Cena.
2: John Cena. Serena.
1: Serena, right.
2: And Venus.
1: Right.
2: It was Shakira.
0: Yeah.
2: Jimmy Boy. Defeated Uzbekistan.
1: Anyway, Fat kicked his 12th, and they said, what more can that man do? Only problem was he'd never kicked 12.
2: I kicked 11.
1: That was the problem with the story.
2: I kicked 11 goals, 6.
3: Said, why did you go 12? With 12? You could go with 11, and we
1: 11 would have
3: pushed back on you.
2: Just got mistaken.
1: Mistaken.
2: Mistaken.
1: Just got mistaken.
2: Five games today in the World
1: All
2: Cup.
1: Right.
2: Five.
0: It was 4 today, but you might have a result from yesterday.
2: Well, let's just go with 5. They won't know. Listening, Rabs, I wouldn't have thought.
0: No.
2: 2-2 draw with Cape Verde.
0: You play that one because the band's called
2: Cape Verde.
5: But a mate's wife walked out on him, Jim, after he blew all their life savings.
1: God for that, yes.
5: On a penis extension.
1: Right.
5: She said she couldn't take any of it. Couldn't take it.
1: Oh, no! No!
2: Yeah. Blockbuster trade over there. Milwaukee Bucks, Jim. Have you heard this one?
1: No.
2: Guess who they're trading?
1: Who?
2: Genus Antetokounmpo. Everyone loved this on the weekend when Carlton had a nice win. They get in their little embrace at the end to sing the song.
1: Embrace.
2: Another 4 games played today, Jimmy Boy, in the World Cup. I tell you what, it's heating up. It's a very good spectacle. I'm loving it. I'm loving it. I'm loving the Scottish. I'm loving the Japanese.
1: Yes,
2: and also the Norway.
0: And the Dutchies. Did you just say Norway?
1: Norwegians.
2: The rowing chant. Have you seen the rowing chant?
1: The Norwegians.
6: Breaststroke, you do a slightly different motion, but you're only allowed to do one of them.
2: Right. How many breaths, breathing in and out, will you take? Australian star Sandra Ceccardi.
0: Sandra Ceccardi. Are you talking about
2: Alessandra?
0: Yeah, Alessandro. Yeah.
2: Ceccardi.
0: How did I know who you're talking about?
1: I don't know.
2: It's Ceccardi. They defeated Uzbekistan. What do we got for that?
0: Uzbekistan.
1: Now, Fat.
2: Yes, please.
1: No, it's been very nice down here. But, well, hello to you, Rabs.
2: Hello, Rabs. Is Jim still there? He sounded like an attack.
1: I think Jim just melted down.
2: He had a meltdown, James.
5: Yeah, I got bored. Meltdown.
0: He did.
1: I got bored talking to you. That's
2: yeah,
1: what I did.
2: What happened?
1: Now, Fat, oh, no, I don't think the World Cup's your go.
2: No, I know that. I know that. I've realised that. I knew that before we actually...
1: But you've got your own segment called World Cup Fat.
2: Yeah, so I just like the music at the start.
1: Right, the music.
2: It's the entree or
1: Well, Fat, you've got 2 weeks of just having a little break and recentering.
2: And when we come back, there might only be 5 or 6 sides, so I should be able to get them right.
0: Well, there's plenty still to come, and World Cup Fat is not too far away. It's Triple M's Rush Hour.
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8: 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Triple M traffic starts with Adelaide's biggest delay, slowed both ways for a burst water main in Broadview, Hampstead Road near Muller Road, a crash too in Smithfield, Curtis Road near Peachy Road, and check your speed, Gawler Road, Virginia. 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
9: 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He was an amazing person, but he was shy, you know, and then, but when you go and have a couple of froths, then we saw a bit of the devil.
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1: Thursday, Rob, straight after us, Jack Heverin are leading the charge ahead of...

0: Messy. Jimmy Boy, six
1: yes,
0: games.
1: Tell you what, the conga line. Oh people are loving it on socials.
0: There was about 20 in here.
1: Ash Riddell.
0: How'd she get in there?
1: Cash Cow.
0: Cash Cow was there.
2: I didn't know we had that many people that worked in our office.
0: Yeah, did it all. Oh, no. They mustn't have been... They must have been out for a frothy. They were actually working, which was good. Six games today in the World Cup, Jimmy Boy. Mm-hmm. Oh, nice win here by Bosnia. Is there a time you know what that song's called, Jim? Miss Sarah...
2: Sario...
0: Jovo? How do you say
2: Sarajevo.
0: It,
2: right? Sarajevo.
0: Sarah Jovo. You too. That's the capital of Bosnia, by the way.
2: Yes. That's you too. Yes, yes, I like exactly. it. Yes, all right, let's go.
0: Three defeated guitar. I think we call that a riff.
2: Yeah, it's yes, right.
0: A little guitar, like it. A guitar riff, yes. Yep. Did you get that, Jim?
2: Yeah, I got bad. It, yes.
0: Good win by Bosnia.
2: Guitar. Well, that's a sim, my driver. He'd be very pumped.
0: Is he? Oh.
2: Born in Sarajevo.
0: Well, guitar are out, boy. Mm. By the way, done. They have been eliminated, so they're gone.
1: Out.
0: Yeah, out.
2: Out.
0: Next game, Switzerland. Yes. Well done, Switzerland. Two goals. Right. Defeated Canada.
3: Hello, Jim. Hello, Bill. Yes, it's Quentin. I exist. I'm real.
0: Jim.
2: We got a message from Quentin.
0: Well, he's more of a Sunday rub operator.
2: Yeah, he is. Yep.
3: I'm from Ottawa, Bill. Do you even know where Ottawa is?
0: I thought he was talking about.
3: Well, I obviously live in, I'm an oil driller here in town.
0: Oh,

0: That doesn't sound Canadian, your accent.
1: No.
2: Well, what's wrong with it? I'm dinky day. I'm
0: That's Quentin, by the way. Saturday Rub.
1: Yes.
0: Fans would know Quentin, of course.
1: Quentin. He does the draw, of course, for the AFL. Yes, yep.
0: What's her name? Anyway, Morocco 4. That's the maracas, Jim.
1: Yeah, thank you, Bill. Yeah.
0: It's as close as we could get. Had a nice win over Haiti.
3: That is a bow drawn.
0: Tay-Tay with hate, Jim. Haiti are out too, by the way. They've been eliminated, so they're gone. The next game, Brazil.
4: Whoa, when my baby, when my baby smiles at me, I'm
0: going to be here. Pete Allen, Jim.
3: Yeah, have a look at Ramsey. He knows the moves.
0: He knows it.
3: Not the first time Rams has done a bit of that work. Have a look at him go.
5: The portable on the head.
0: They scored three goals. Defeated our good friends over there, Scotland.
6: Surprise, surprise! Come here, I'm going to eat you! Get in my belly! I'm
3: fat bastard!
6: Get that shit!
0: Get in my belly! That's old fat bastard.
3: Yeah, I know the fat bastard, yeah.
0: Oh, how good was he, by the way?
3: Austin Powers, very good.
0: That was great. Mm-hmm. Next game was Mexico! Well done, Mexico! Hat dance this is, Jim.
3: Yes.
0: They scored three goals. They're flying top of their little division. And, they defeated Czechia.
7: Check, check, one, two, check, check.
3: That's it?
0: Guess who that was? That
3: who?
0: Was Maddie again.
3: Oh, no.
0: Yeah, look at him.
3: That might be your worst one yet.
0: That might be Maddie's worst one yet.
3: don't
0: blame
3: Maddie.
0: Fat man.
3: Oh, come on, Fiat man.
8: Uzbekistan yesterday was pretty bad.
0: Fat man with great. One tiny pixel.
3: Yeah, that's what it says.
0: Oh, come on, fat. And the last game, South Africa.
9: Diplomatic immunity.
0: Oh. He was a turd, that bloke, on that show. Patty Kinsett, remember
3: Kinsett?
0: Her? Yeah.
3: Yep. Lethal weapon fat, yes.
0: Yes, Jim, that's it. South Africa won, defeated South Korea.
10: Open Gangnam Style.
3: Look at these two bananas. Oh, no.
0: What happened to old Gangnam?
3: Never heard of him again.
0: No, exactly. What was his name? Sire.
8: Sire, yeah.
0: What happened to Sire? That's a big upset, this. They could be out, South Korea, and they're right up, mate. So well done there to South Africa, Jimmy boy.
3: Right.
0: So we take a break for
3: 2 weeks.
0: So
3: what are we going to do? 2 weeks of no World Cup fat?
0: No, there'll be a little bit going on. I think it's near semi-final time when we're back.
3: Right.
0: So we've still got a few
3: right.
0: World Cup fat games going on.
3: Right.
0: Yes.
3: Good.
0: That was all right. Well done.
3: Not,
0: well done,
3: not
0: everyone.
3: Bad.
0: Maddie,
3: not bad.
0: We'll have a chat, Maddie, during the break.
3: No. Oh! Tell you what I got fat next.
0: Oh, here
7: check,
0: we go.
7: Check, check, no, one, two, check, check.
0: Yes.
3: I have got some AI questions for fat.
0: Ooh.
3: And fat, you know how sometimes I can just change the odd word here to make things more humorous?
0: Yes.
3: I haven't changed a single word on any of these.
0: Any?
3: They are legitimate AI questions for you.
0: Any gaslighting?
3: No.
0: Well.
3: Oh, that's next.
5: Jim's AI questions for Bill.
0: Don't go anywhere.
5: Fat man with one tiny pixel. That's coming up
3: tiny
5: next.
3: Tiny pixel.
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14: 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Triple M traffic starts with Adelaide's biggest delay, slow both ways in Broadview for a burst water main on Hampstead Road near Muller Road, a crash to Smithfield Curtis Road near Peachy Road, and checky speed Anglevale Road, Virginia. 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
12: Triple M's Rush Hour knows how impressive it is to bring up a ton.
13: 100 named to Bradman, given the amount of them that the great man used to make.
14: Yeah.
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15: Bill's a fruity Thursday joke to send us off on a two-week holiday is coming up next. This is Triple M's Rush Hour. James Brayshaw and Anthony William Brownless.
13: All right, so I'm bored down the beach. I'm waiting for a pre-record and I've got about 10 minutes on a computer. So I thought, righto, I'm going to get the AI apps up because there's plenty of them. It's not just ChatGPT anymore. There's bloody hundreds of them.
15: Oh.
13: And I'm going to put in there humorous questions for Bill Brandless.
15: Right.
13: And fat.
15: And what
13: I
15: comes
13: got
15: up?
13: Hundreds of questions back.
15: Really?
13: Like hundreds. Suggested questions that I could ask you that AI considered to be humorous.
15: Humorous, right.
13: All right.
15: Humorous.
13: So, and I've, as I said before, I've not changed a word.
15: Right,
13: so here we go.
15: Right.
13: Fat.
15: Yes.
13: Which I think is hilarious. It actually calls him fat.
15: Oh, that's good. Yeah.
13: Fat.
15: Yes.
13: When you say you've had a few beers, how many actually is that?
15: That's a very good question, AI. That could be a session on a Saturday when you're down the pub for a while.
13: Mm-hmm.
15: That could be responsibly 10 to 12.
13: No,
15: that's what time I'll get there, 10 to 12. So,
13: right, I see. I see. Dug your way out of that nicely.
15: Yes.
13: All right, that's question one.
15: Yes.
13: What's the one thing a teammate said on the field that made you laugh out loud?
15: Oh,
11: We had some fun with Brad Scholl and Liam Pickering. They were very good at the banter, and we used to hang it on Liam because he had the big nose. So even during a game, we'd be going, "What's your nose? You've broken your nose, Liam. What's you better go off?" And things, and he's our own teammate, so things, stupid things like that.
13: Brad Scholl,
11: yes,
13: you were probably playing in this game, Fat. He lived with Peter Mann when they were both at North as kids.
11: I used to play with Peter Mann.
13: Yeah. Yep, then Hornet went and played for Freo.
11: Yep.
13: And obviously Knuckle Cull went down and played at your joint.
11: Yes.
13: They were playing Rabs, a game at Subiaco Oval. Mm. And Peter Mann's a bloody good player and a big forward. He took a mark and went back to try and kick a goal, and Knuckle just stood about 10 metres away from him, unloading all the secrets of when they lived together. Yeah. Hornet didn't only not kick a goal, he missed the lot out in the full. He had another three shots in the first quarter and missed them all. So then Geelong came into a huddle at Subi Oval. Hornet walked into the Geelong huddle, up to Knuckle, and said, "No, mate, I'm being serious. You got to stop. Don't do that anymore."
11: Mate, he's a funny little buzz. He's a good player in the back pocket there and funny. He was a great teammate.
13: And still is.
11: Still is exactly. He's working for the union now, Jim.
13: Yes, he is. How many times a week does James Brayshaw want to punch you in the head?
11: Oh, every day. Don't worry about that.
13: I never punch anyone in the head. That's a legitimate AI question.
11: Yeah, but you say it.
13: All right, which one of your jokes would you want read? Oh, I'm interested in this, Rabs.
11: Mm-hmm.
13: Which one of your jokes would you want read out at your funeral?
11: Oh, jeez.
13: Now.
11: The pigeon one would get a little laugh.
15: You're probably most remembered for Rover.
11: Rover.
15: Feather, droplet, and brick.
11: You haven't. Mm. Oh, feather, droplet, and brick. That's a good
15: the
11: one.
15: The inflatable boy. Yeah. That's a good one.
11: Yeah. The family booked into the family motel.
13: Yeah, you haven't really told that.
11: Me and Gav in Thailand, where he come running out with his tears in his eyes.
13: All right, so we got a selection.
11: Take your pick.
13: Take your pick.
11: Yeah, exactly.
13: Was it? And this is the final one. I'm telling you, there were hundreds. Try it out yourself on AI on your computer. But what was harder back in the day, playing on Steve Silvani or fighting the urge to go straight to the pub after the song?
11: It doesn't say that, does it?
13: 100%, that's what it said.
11: Yeah.
13: So?
11: Yes. Playing on Steve Silvani.
13: Well, it was harder.
15: That was higher. He kicked a lot of goals, Sauce. People forget that.
11: Oh, he used to go forward and kick goals. Yeah. He was a bloody star.
15: Mm.
11: And I tell you what, he'd chop your arms. I'd love to be playing on him now.
15: Mm.
11: Fat might get a couple of free kicks, but he'd chop your arms, he'd grab you, he'd hold you, and then he's the nicest bloke ever. Mm. You go,
13: Team of the century.
11: Right.
13: I mean, unbelievable.
11: Guess what? I've got one for you from AI.
13: Go.
11: A humorous question to ask James Brayshaw.
13: Mm-hmm.
11: Have you ever strutted past a mirror you haven't liked?
13: Fat.
11: That is true, Jim.
13: Fat. Look. I don't even need to answer that. You already know the answer.
11: Yes.
13: In fact, there's one there. Oh, Jimmy. very pleasant appearance in that mirror.
11: So it's a big no.
13: Telling you, it's a bloody interesting exercise.
11: Well,
13: anyone you like, just do it.
11: Mm. Yeah, I was just handed that by Will, and that is true.
13: All right. Will.
15: Bill's
13: joke.
15: Yes.
13: Joke.
11: Oh, jeez. All right. Let's see what Fat's got.
15: I thought we'll find out what Fat's got next.
11: Done.

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1: Jack Heaven, the Queensland Premier.
0: Ahead of the Lions versus the Swans. This is Triple M's Rush Hour. James Brayshaw and Anthony William.
2: Rather straight grab. Ooh. He can take a mark, this boy.
3: Yes, he can.
4: Hello, fat man with one pixel. Now, fat.
0: Yes,
4: this is the last joke for 2 weeks.
0: Okay.
4: So let's go out with a bang. Let's go out with the real good one.
3: But we must tell our listeners there's some magnificent special footy show flashbacks that will be dropping in
0: over the next fortnight.
3: Over the next fortnight.
4: Right.
3: No, so last joke, Jim. What would you like me to tell? You.
4: I like the maybe the one, why did the witch go commando?
3: No, thank you, Jim. We're not going. No, no. why, Jim?
4: What's wrong with that one?
3: No. No. I'll go.
4: Jim. Fab!
3: Jim, I've got nothing to do with that. That's part A
4: right,
3: from
4: come on,
3: Jim.
4: Then. No, that's just an edit job from Maddie. Oh. Billy, won't you tell a joke now?
5: Well, the boys liked it outside. At least
4: not verbal.
0: This is to Jim.
6: Never call us again.
3: Yeah, Jim. Jim. Even the
4: Maddie's got rid of that. Don't worry.
3: The cleaners weren't happy with that.
4: Jim, what do we got?
3: A new joke.
4: Yes,
3: I've never told before.
4: Right.
3: So here we
4: good.
3: Go. You're very lucky on this day, Thursday, June 25.
4: Yes.
3: Never heard of joke before.
4: Ooh, right.
3: I took my dog Jack out for a poo last night, Jim.
4: Oh.
3: It was so dark. I couldn't see Jack shit.
4: Oh. Mine was much better.
3: No, yours was too rude. Rude. But old Jackie boy, he got the job done, but I didn't see it.
4: Oh, my goodness.
0: Was that during your TVC?
3: Yeah. What?
4: Yeah.
3: Actually, that's coming up.
0: Woo!
3: The dog poo on the ground.
4: Why did

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0: come on, Socceroos. Kids, we've got a big weekend of sports.
3: Triple M's rush hour has clocked off.
0: Thank you, everyone that works here.
1: Well done.
0: Can't believe they're still here.
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6: 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That's the latest traffic on Adelaide's 104.7 Triple M.
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27: Hello, Gertie Sperling here. Football legend Tony Modric continues to improve as he recovers from multiple surgeries on his jaw, cheekbone and eye socket following a truck crash near Victor. Former Crow Mark Rusciuto says he's in good spirits despite being in enormous pain. The Nurses Union has backed the latest pay deal from the state government. It's calling on members to vote in favour of the new enterprise agreement, which includes a 16% wage increase. Police are searching for three masked offenders following a string of robberies across the northern suburbs. Two hotels and a service station were raided. Thousands are feared dead in Venezuela after two powerful earthquakes brought buildings crashing down in the capital, Caracas. The back-to-back tremors reduced homes and infrastructure to rubble. Now, the Socceroos have called on Australians to stop what they're doing tomorrow and tune into their World Cup clash with Paraguay. Kickoff is at 11:30 a.m.
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27: Crows defender Nick Murray is expected to make way for Josh Worrell when teams are announced for Showdown 60. Worrell missed the win over Melbourne through illness. Christian Moraes and Mitch Zidal are in the mix for Port Adelaide after impressive Sandful form. Jack Lukosius will be named but must pass a fitness test on a knee injury tomorrow. Ben Stokes has denied claims of a rift with England head coach Brendan McCullum. And Brazil's through to the knockout stages at the World Cup after three straight wins.
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29: Casey Trelaw here. Light winds for Adelaide tonight, down to 8 degrees. Chance of morning fog about the city and suburbs tomorrow, then a top of 16 and a mostly sunny afternoon. For Adelaide's best news, sport and weather, watch 7 News at 6.
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7: No better way to start the weekend of footy than with the Thursday Rub. 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Great to have you with us. Brisbane and Sydney at the Gabba. Big, big game to start off the weekend, but the Thursday Rub has still got plenty that we need to get to between now and this game starting as well. Penthouse or Outhouse coming up a little bit later. A stack more news with Jay-Z Clark. Unpopular, as Kate McCarthy is here, Jay Clark is here, Isaac Smith is here, and this is a very, very interesting stage at the season for quite a few teams this weekend, isn't it?
8: Yeah, it is. It's a fascinating season. I love how it's shaping. I love that the wild cards come in as well. It's just kept so many games of interest alive, where I reckon you get to about round 16, 17 of any year and the interest starts to dwindle a little bit. And I genuinely believe there's six or seven teams, if they can get on a run, can win the premiership. So I think tomorrow night, for me, is nearly the most fascinating game of the weekend. Hawthorn v GWS. Mm. We sort of know where Hawthorn are, and if they can get all their ducks in a row, get Jack Gunston back, then they're going to be in a great position. The one for me is GWS. I don't think they're fully done, like everyone's saying.
9: Whoa.
7: So who can you hear that game and you will hear...
9: Who you're discounting? Sorry. So you got Fremantle, Sydney, Hawthorn, Geelong, Adelaide can all win the flag?
8: Yep.
9: Melbourne?
8: No.
9: Bulldogs?
8: No.
9: Brisbane, yes?
8: Yep.
9: So that's your sixth. Gold Coast?
8: No.
9: North? No.
8: No.
9: GWS, seven?
8: Yep.
9: You got seven teams.
7: Put out of that. You'll hear that game. You'll hear every single game across the weekend on the listener app. I think West Coast and Richmond, we can draw a line through it as well.
8: Hey,
7: let's
8: West
7: get to the Royal Commission.
8: Very well in the centre bounce, West Coast.
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11: Comprehensive.
10: From rankings and rebrands to behaviour that is, well, most unregal.
12: Toe ring or mood ring?
10: Please rise for the Queen of Triple M Footy and her Royal Commission.
31: All right. And sometimes the Royal Commission writes itself. And I was watching the wonderful program of the Agenda Setters last night, and Mitch Cleary ran us up to speed with this story.
32: Wedge between the two biggest games in Geelong's run home, games against Fremantle and Brisbane. The coach right now is on the other side of the world playing golf. So it's my understanding that Chris Scott, after the game against Fremantle last Thursday night, flew to Sydney on Friday. From there, Roo, he went Sydney all the way to Los Angeles, where he's on a golf trip on the Cats' mid-season bye. This just speaks, I think, to the Cats' autonomy that they give their players and coaches and their staff.
31: I absolutely loved it. How good is that? First of all, I mean, we all know my love of golf right now, and I couldn't think of anything better than getting over there and playing some of the best courses in the world. Izzy, where do you reckon he's playing, though? What do you think some of the courses are that he's taking on?
8: Well, I think someone said, did he go and play one of the top courses in Nebraska when he first landed? And then LA Country Club, Riviera, surely.
31: Yeah.
8: Maybe up to Pebble Beach, that whole area. There's a couple of really good courses there. But, you know what I love about Geelong? That the coach leads by example, so then the players can then do whatever they want.
9: So unsurprising, isn't it?
8: Mm. Well, I think it's brilliant. I don't know why there's such a stigma around you got to stay in the country.
31: I don't know if there is, really. And I thought, you know what, let's look at some people that maybe didn't stay in the country when they had their maybe mid-season bye or the middle of an important part of a tournament or what sort of trouble they might have got up to. And that's what we're going to focus on for the Royal Commission. And the first one, this is global. It is a certain basketballer that ended up being a bit of a cross-code athlete in the middle of a championship series.
33: Dennis Rodman, the Worm, is here. The opening moments of WCW Monday Nitro, Hulk Hogan, Dennis Rodman, together Eric Bischoff in tow, and two men who will form a gigantic tag team at the main event at Bash of the Beach.
34: I've got Phil Jackson calling me going, where's my guy at? Where's my guy at? I'm going, Robin, and Phil Jackson keeps blowing up my phone. You got to go back. He goes, I don't want to go back. All the lines were blurred.
31: So that was the middle of a championship series. He just decides he's going to wrestle Hulk Hogan. Like, what? Who from the AFL do you think would go to WrestleMania? Like, who do you think's most likely to end up there? Oh. Imagine Guinea would love it.
2: Off the top rope.
8: Shannon Neal, he'd be one to do something like that. Big scratcher.
9: Do we have the Rebels? Do we have the full-blown Rebels anymore? I don't know that we do any footy. I don't know, Bailey Smith, sort of, but not
31: maybe.
9: Really.
8: Can't see him at WrestleMania.
31: No.
9: Taylor Walker?
31: Anyway.
9: Shane Mumford would have done it.
31: Yeah,
8: Mummy would have.
31: Anyway, Rodman did it.
9: Yep.
31: And he did it well. The next one was this year, and a place that you know well, Jay-Z, Noosa.
9: Mm-hmm.
31: A few people just got up to a bit of no good in a very important series that was playing out.
3: Can we get you an Uber to the Nets, bro? It's probably for the best.
4: The thing is, you're actually like, he's a prick.
3: Who are you?
4: Nice.
3: Ben Duckett.
4: Yeah, plenty of people know me.
3: I know you, brother.
31: That was Ben Duckett in Noosa and the now infamous Noosa trip that the boys all went on.
9: The English cricket team?
31: Yes, between the test and...
8: Noosa's got the better of probably all of us at some point in time.
31: Well, did they stay at the Backpackers Jail?
9: Probably not. Maybe they should have. Nomads. Hello to my friends at Nomad.
31: But I don't know. It wasn't all bad. Ben performed very well.
11: And they're chipped up in the air by Duckett. Good night. Noosa takes the catch. Oh, Duckett. It's a horrible week and it just got worse.
31: Poor old Ben Duckett.
9: You're very good.
31: One is a you know well, and I might get you to take the lead on it. Don't worry, it's not you. I didn't find out your mid-season happenings. No. But one of your teammates, Josh Gibson, 2014, what did he do? Where did he go?
8: Actually, I can fill you in on this. So we played Sydney Swans up at Stadium Australia, so the old Olympic Stadium, and Gibbo was going out with Renee Barr at the time, who was, I think, an Entertainment Tonight correspondent or something along those lines, and she was living in LA with Delta Goodrum at the time, and Gibbo had asked permission to go, but I reckon either Tory's hemi or peck, I think it was his peck, before he went.
9: He slipped over in the shower.
8: But that's a different story. But kept it on the down low.
2: That's until next week's Royal Commission.
8: until he got back. But I think he had about 2 days on the ground over there because we had 4 days off, spent a day on the plane each way. But, you know, had business class, got his 14 hours sleep each way and came back and got his surgery and performed.
9: How'd it go with the coach?
8: Leadership meeting was interesting when they found out he had an injury the next, but hey, we won the flag.
31: One of our very own, Daisy, he got caught at the airport. Was it by Mitch Cleary, Jay?
9: Yes, I remember.
31: When he was off to Fiji.
9: Footy show.
31: Didn't go well? Didn't know?
9: It was his last season at Collingwood, and I remember, and he was weighing up a free agency decision to go to Carlton. And Collingwood, I think, had offered him a low ball. He's described it, $100,000 a year or something. So clearly the Pies wanted him out. And he came back in from Bali with his surfboard, and Mitch Clear, who's there with the camera, and was asking about whether he was going to the Blues. I don't think Daisy gave him too much, but they should revisit it on the Sunday run.
31: Maybe they will this week now that we've put it on the agenda. They're just a few little junkets that people have been on in their mid-season trips. Hopefully I might appear on one next year when I just take off mid-season somewhere really exotic. But for now, that's it.
9: I reckon the best one in football... Ooh. Was Dane Swan.
31: Oh.
9: And this was a massive story at the time when the Collingwood champion went overseas to Arizona, a Flagstaff, to do the altitude training mid-season. So he missed, I think, the bye and then another game, went up there for 2 weeks, did all these workouts at high level.
8: Arizona's very close to Vegas.
9: And then came back and won the Brownlow.
31: That's an actual business trip, though.
9: Yeah,
8: I'd love to ask Swanee how much training actually happened on that trip.
31: Well, he came back and won the Brownlow, so either way it worked out.
9: He came back in round 14, had 33, 33, 39, 31, 31, 45, 37, 34, 33, 35, 25, 43, 32, 20.
31: And they're tonight's Powerball numbers. Good luck.
9: And he's absolutely on fire. If that's not the most successful mid-season footy trip of all time, I don't know what is. Won the Brownlow on the back of it.
31: That's a good one to add. Thank you, Daisy.
9: Pleasure.
2: Now we know why Jay washed his hair, Kate, because he was reading the Powerball numbers tonight. It all starts to make a little bit of sense. Penthouse or outhouse still to come. Hugh McCluggage, more news with Jay. All still to come. 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
13: 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Triple M traffic starts with Adelaide's biggest delay, slow both ways for a burst water main, Broadview Hampstead Road near Muller Road, crash in Smithfield Curtis Road near Peachy Road, and a breakdown too in Crafers West on the freeway down track near the tunnels. 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That's the latest traffic on Adelaide's 104.7 Triple M.
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2: It is the Thursday Rub. Brisbane and Sydney warming up on the Gabba. Simon Black, Tom Rockcliffe, Liam Flanagan, Alex McMahon and Ethan Mel's going to join us a little bit later for the call of the game. But before that, You've got the all-conquering and the dominant force that is the Thursday Rub, Kate McCarthy, Jay Clark, Isaac Smith. Very shortly, we've got Penthouse or Outhouse. We've still got a load more news to get through with Jay as well. Final teams coming in very, very shortly. But unfortunately for the Brisbane Lions, that team tonight won't have Hugh McCluggage still out of the team as much as he'd love to be out there tonight. But the next best thing for Hugh is to join us on Triple M Footy and on the Thursday Rub. Hugh, thank you for your time. First up, how are you tracking? How far off are you, do you think?
0: Thanks for having me. Tracking really well. Did a big session today out at Brighton Homes Arena with probably a few too many of the boys. We'd rather have a smaller group, but the silver lining of that is that there's 10 of us having a bit of fun out there and getting to work. So we're going to have a lot back in the next few weeks, hopefully.
9: Hey, Hugh, it was a savage loss to GWS, and I think I was one of many people who questioned your premiership credentials on the back of us. Can you take the back of that? Can you take us through what happened in the 48 hours post that loss? Because it does sort of feel in hindsight like that was a bit of a reset for you.
1: Feel free to tell him he's kidding himself too, Hugh.
0: No, it definitely was. Honestly, I haven't been part of a quarter like that in my life. We just couldn't do anything, and everything they did or they touched turned to gold. It made us look really slow and sluggish, and we looked at a few ways that we can just get a little bit of energy back in our game and... you know, whether that's a little bit of bringing our weapons and focusing on offense a little bit more to get us in positions to be able to defend a bit better. I mean, if you can't get your hands on the footy, then you're going to be struggling. So I don't think we barely had a touch in that quarter. So we just went back to basics and contest the ball for us. Everyone knows that. It's really important. It's important for everyone and also playing with a bit of flair, which we've seen over the last couple of weeks.
3: Now, Huey, I just want to emphasise that Jay was the only one to write you off.
0: You wouldn't have said that.
3: Not at all, Hugh.
9: Suck on.
3: Hey, good man, you. Leave him alone. You're going for your third flag in a row, and it gets difficult. I don't want to give you a crutch. You've got a few injuries.
1: Isaac, you know a bit about it, do you,
9: Izzy? Take us through again. How do you win three in a row, Isaac?
3: Pipe down, Chachi. Anyway, you've got injuries.
2: Is there a question coming in?
3: I'm asking a question like Jay-Z. Really,
0: we spoke about that in Nashville, didn't we?
9: That's a good one.
1: What was
9: Isaac doing in Nashville? What was he doing with that cowboy?
3: Huey was brilliant in Nashville. He's got all the moves, his speed, he's got twink. You think he's quick around a stoppage? You should see him on the dance floor when the country music's rocking. Anyway, did you just give up and think, Christ, I'm tired, I can't be bothered playing the rest of the season, get us to finals, we need to start winning? Because it looked like... Not that you were disinterested, it just didn't look like you had that exact vigour that you'd been running the last 3 or 4 years.
9: This question's still going.
0: Personally, I probably hadn't got back to where I'd like to be after that calf injury. And even as a group, we were sort of just... You could see our form wasn't great going into that Giants game. And that was probably... That was the moment where we had to have a look at ourselves. I think... You know, well, personally, I haven't really had too many injuries through my career, so it's a different challenge for me learning how to deal with that and to come back. And hopefully, this time around, when I do get back out there, I'm more ready to go. I've got a little bit more of a block under me in this little rehab block with a few guys like Zorks and whatnot. And yeah, the boys have turned a corner. We've seen the last 2 weeks, so I look forward to hopefully joining them on the back of another really strong performance tonight.
1: And Hugh, you just touched on the fact that you've hardly had any injuries for your career. You go over and you have the honour of playing for Victoria in the State of Origin, but from there, obviously the calf issue and then the hammy issue. Looking back, like, would you have done anything differently when it comes to that, with how much this has put on your, I guess, club performance this year and your inability to get out there with the soft tissue injuries?

0: It's something I'll cherish forever. So it's hard to say that I wouldn't do it again, and I probably wouldn't change a thing, but it was just a combination of things that happened to me after that. So the first preseason match back the next week, I came off at halftime with a pretty badly caught calf, which meant my game time was down. And anyone that's played footy would know that if you have a normal load week and then you drop down to sort of half that load the next week, you're just going to be in a little bit more danger of hurting yourself. And unfortunately, the next week I hurt my calf, and got back to a point where I could play again, and then unfortunately did it again. But we learned from that, and this time around I'm confident that I've put in enough work and we can get back out there and contribute to this team.
1: Now, Huey, is it true that, well, I think the word on the street is one of your best mates in Jarrod Berry got engaged lately?
0: That is true. You didn't see it on the socials.
1: No, I don't follow Bez on the socials. You just haven't got to him yet. But I'll get there. But are you best man is the question. Have you got a run in the bridal party?
0: I don't know. Mate, I don't want to put the moz on it, so we'll just have to wait and see.
2: So he wants to be.
0: Absolutely, I do.
3: That sounded like an audition, Hugh, to be honest.
1: And Hugh would be a very good best man.
4: Yeah,
1: very good.
3: Guy. Yes. Yeah, I think so. Hugh, thank you for your time. We appreciate it. Can't wait to see you back out there in the next couple of weeks.
0: Too easy. Thanks for having me on.
3: Hugh McCluggage joining us boundary side for Bob Jane Team Arts. What else is on the Chiefs' agenda? Jay-Z, what else is making news?
2: I think Izzy's on the agenda, is he?
4: When you're at a footy club and you get married, how many of your teammates do you have to invite? Does that ever get tricky?
1: Yeah, it gets really tricky.
4: Where do you draw the line?
1: I think I had about 18 come to the wedding.
4: What do you do in the
1: line? Well, you know what? Just before Kate jumps in, what I did was if they had a relationship with Candace, they got an invite.
4: The partner rule.
1: Yeah.
2: I see. You just wait till the year after you retire to get married, and then you don't have to invite any of them because they don't stay in touch. So that's all good. Much less on the bill there.
4: Go on, Jack.
3: No, that's you, Jack.
4: So one of the biggest issues in the game, clearly, at the moment is concussion. And as we've mentioned a couple of times, we're likely to see contact training limits introduced into the AFL as per the NFL and the NRL World Rugby around the globe. Do you think reducing it, Isaac and Kate, would disadvantage players and teams? If you're doing less of the contested stuff, does that leave you disadvantaged to go into the season?
2: I wouldn't say disadvantaged if there's limits across all. The first thing that I know about regulations, and this has been very, very evident in AFLW, for the first few seasons there were very strict time regulations on when you could and couldn't train. Some clubs adhered to them, some clubs didn't. Unfortunately, the ones that didn't had a bigger advantage by not adhering to them. So that's the first thing to look at. But the second thing is, I know for many years now they've actually been keeping like training logs of what drills done at each club maybe have more prominence of a concussion coming out of it because it's ranked as like a higher level contact drill. I think if there are regulations and people start to, I guess, abuse them, that's when it is a disadvantage for following the rules. But I don't think if everyone's doing the same level of training, I don't think it should be a disadvantage.
1: Well, they've been talking about this for many years, and I'm very disappointed they didn't bring it in 10 years ago because it would have made training a shitload easier, Jay-Z. Yeah. That's the first thing I want to say on it. The second thing I want to say on it, you've got to be very careful in terms of you want players doing contact because then you'll see actually less injuries, I reckon, at AFL level. You want players being able to do the right technique, be able to protect themselves, and you need to train that and repeat that over the summer and in training. Yes, clubs can pull it back a bit, and what they do, there are things that you can manipulate, but I think we've just got to be very careful because we don't want players losing technique and losing the ability to protect themselves in a contest because they're not doing enough of the training. Yes,
2: that's a brilliant point because when you see someone pick up a ground ball and they use the wrong technique at training, that is the exact moment, the perfect moment to have that coachable lesson. Nah, we do it like this, and that could save a concussion, not cause one. So, yeah.
4: I think it's overdue, is my personal opinion, because a lot of these concussions do happen in the preseason and or at training, and it's not just the catastrophic hits like that we saw with O'Driscoll at the Western Bulldogs, 7 brain bleeds in his first preseason, 1 incident. The latest research suggests that it's a lot of the subconcussive hits, which are the lot of little ones, which can impact your brain. I've been working on something for 12 months and heavily over the last 3 months, and it is running tomorrow in the Herald Sun on concussion. We've done a lot of work on insurance in the past. We're looking at

0: past 20 years of concussion rules in the AFL and what happened between 2000 and 2010 in regards to allowing concussed players back on the field. Jordan Lewis was allowed back in 2010 in probably the worst moment we've seen in that collision with Jared Harbrow. And so we've gone back over that incident. The incident, the rules changed in 2011, but should they have happened 10 years earlier? Because the science was clear. So that's a sort of significant project which is happening tomorrow. And I think more care, more caution's got to be taken around this issue because a lot of ex-players or former players are really struggling with neurodegenerative diseases.
1: Yeah, and as
2: so
1: you said,
2: that will be live tomorrow, will it, Jay?
0: Yes, it will be. Yeah, get that in the Herald Sun online probably tonight.
2: I look forward to reading that one. Hey, plenty more to come. Final teams are here. No changes, by the way, as well. Penthouse or outhouse is still to come. More news with Jay before we get to the Lions and the Swans at the Gabba. But let's check in for tonight's game and, of course, everything that's going on across the weekend with Quinny from Ladbrokes.
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4: Thanks very much, guys. A huge game tonight and a change in favouritism. The Brisbane Lions, $2 into $1.87 today. As a result, the Swans now the slightest of outsiders at $1.95, with the over and under set at 182.5. Hawthorn expected to be too strong for GWS in Friday night footy. The Hawks at $1.33, the Giants at $3.30 with the line 18.5. Sticking with football, but switching codes. The round ball code at the World Cup on Friday, Australia up against Paraguay. The Socceroos $4 to win, Paraguay $2.80 and the draw $2.20. Looking longer term, France has replaced Spain as outright favourites. The French now $4.75, Spain $6.50, Argentina $7, England $7.50, Portugal $10, Brazil $11, Germany a $15 chance. 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
2: Thursday night at the Gabba, Brisbane and Sydney. It is a blockbuster way to start round 16. Both teams coming off the bye. And if you're joining us across Queensland for the first time this evening, great to have you with us. It is the Thursday Rub. Kate McCarthy, Jay Clark, Isaac Smith and Jack Everin. We've got Simon Black here. We've got Tom Rockliffe here. We've got Alex McMahon, Liam Flanagan, Ethan Meldrum that are all locked and loaded to call the absolute bejesus out of this game in about 15 minutes from now. But we're not done here on the Thursday Rub. It's time for Penthouse or Outhouse.
17: Who's a footy hit?
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17: And who's in the shit?
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17: It's Isaac Smith's Penthouse or Outhouse.
20: Well, just before I get into the Penthouse and Outhouse, Jack, I did see the great Simon Black wander in the box just over your shoulder. And the Mick Fanning Golf Day was last week up on the Gold Coast, and I just heard that Simon Black might have been best on course and maybe best in the lake and best in a few other places as well.
2: All I can say is he on that, and we'll hear from Blackie shortly, that the golf day was raised and he started to get very coy. So something tells me that you're on the money.
20: He had a very good day from all reports. So good on Simon Black. And I tell you who's having not just a good day, but a good season. And our first show of the year, I put it on the agenda that he should be the All-Australian captain. He's an absolute lock, is Nick Watson. He is playing phenomenal football. I don't think we've seen a footballer like him. Jay, what do you reckon?
0: I agree. Tell me more.
20: Have we seen a player of someone of his stature, the skills that he possesses and the way he impacts games? Have we seen a player like him?
0: Potentially not. What do you say?
20: No, I say no. And I say he's an absolute superstar and he's in the house.
21: I agree for what it's worth.
20: Now, Kate, I want to ask you this one. So Freo's had a performance.
21: I can talk about Freo all day.
20: They are doing a phenomenal job. They have not one player on their list at the moment, on their injury list, that won't be playing in the waffle or at AFL level this week. Freo's conditioning staff, tell me more.
21: Oh, well, surely they're going straight to the penthouse. But the thing that I love is we've seen them do different things this year. Like their on-field warm-up as they come out before they take to the field for the first bounce is so dynamic. They're ready to go. They're locked in. And yeah, I mean, you know, we all know that injuries do have a little bit of luck at times. And at times the team with the least amount of injured players going into finals is usually the one that has the most chance at victory. And they've had some good luck, but they've also been in great condition. And we all know the less players you have on that list, the better going into finals. And they are in the best spot, top of the ladder. And no injuries.
20: Yeah, I don't think I've ever seen anything like it. So, yeah, Fremantle performance team, their high-performance team, is definitely in the house. Now, the AFL, they've copped a bit of slack this year. They sort of copped it from every angle, and everyone in the game has decided to lay the slipper in at any point in time. But I love that they've opened up the discussion about the fixture. I love that they've given it to the CEOs, and it's also, I don't know if it's been leaked, but certainly pushed into the media and into the forum. They want to hear everything.
0: Probably leaked.
20: Probably leaked. Was it leaked? It was sort of even leaked before the CEOs got up there and started drinking wine and doing all the jazz that they do. And funnily enough, I can't believe, well, I don't know what we're going on with here, but the CEOs, it's the middle of winter in Melbourne, and for some reason they have their conference up on the Gold Coast when 10 of the clubs are in Victoria.
1: Yeah, all of a sudden they're really keen to grow the game again.
20: I was going to say, you could say, if you're going to grow the game, put on a Twilight Grand Final. I was going to put the AFL in the piano house, and they can go in the outhouse. Stop us.
1: That really turned.
18: We'd love to see the expenses bill from that.
20: Oh, they'll be spending $300,000 to go on a conference up there. They've got everything in Victoria.
1: You know, we'll put them back in the penthouse, though. I think, Izzy, you and I could present it that next year.
20: Well, I would just love to see the wine list.
18: Yeah, the bottles of Shiraz. Heath gets Shiraz.
20: Well, I heard they were at Top Golf one night.
1: Oh.
20: What are they solving the innovation on, I guess? There's something there. Anyway.
1: Welcome back to Top Football.
18: I think the in-season playing tournament's $1 million to 1.
20: $1 million to 1?
18: $1 million to 1.
20: I would say $1 trillion to 1.
2: Thank God.
20: You know what I think they did with the fixture? And I know I'm going a little bit rogue here. What they did with the fixture was they put in 3 really shit options, so you picked one. Love it. So that's the penthouse. Oh, no, sorry, we've got one more penthouse, Kate. I wanted to give you a little bit of a wrap. It's not Josh Fraser. It's Josh Fraser's hoodie.
1: Yeah.
20: It is in the penthouse.
1: The hoodie's going in.
20: And if he ever takes that off, I think Carlton will capitulate.
18: You reckon?
20: Yeah.
18: Yep. It's all in the fleece.
20: It's all in the fleece. To the outhouse. Now, Melbourne Football Club are very excited at the moment because Australia's snow season is all but cooked.
18: Mm.
20: There is not one bit of snow in the highlands of Australia. So the snow season's in the outhouse, but Melbourne Demons cannot wait for the middle of winter because they're going to pack the G with the way they're playing. I love how they're going about it. The next one, if you're a leader of a country, anyone can jump in here, do you think that post being the leader of that country that you should possibly reside in that country?
1: No. Do whatever you want.
20: Do whatever you want?
1: You got lots of cash. Go live wherever.
18: Do you want to live in there?
20: Do you think it'd be important to stay in the country? And
1: yeah. You've done all you can for the place.
18: I remember Mark Thompson used to be get under the pump because he was the coach of Geelong but not live in Geelong. Mm. Like he was an hour up the highway, and that got him in trouble.
20: That's a little bit different. That's 60 kilometres, like not flying over oceans.
18: You've got to be in the country, I would have thought.
20: You've got to be in the... Well, Jacinta Ardern has just purchased a property in Sydney, and she's got her Auckland joint on the market, and she is fully moving to Australia.
1: I'm glad I gave my perspective before I knew who it was, because I 100% back her in whatever decision she's going to make. And to be honest, it's a great addition for Australia and for Sydney. Maybe we could vote her in as our PM.
20: Well, Justin Trudeau...
2: I was just about to say, can we just put her straight into Australian politics? She's awesome.
1: Yeah. Straight to the top.
20: Well, we've got awesome ones at the moment. We're going fine.
1: So you're putting her in the outhouse, are you?
20: Yeah, she's in the outhouse. Trudeau, the ex-Canadian Prime Minister, copped a lot of flack for being at the US opening game of the World Cup. So you just got to be very careful when you held certain titles. And then my last... I've got a couple more. My last... Second last penthouse for tonight is the parent of Geelong Grammar. So I don't know if you guys have been across the news today, but Geelong Grammar have Timber Top where the year nines go each year.
18: Expensive.
20: Very expensive.
18: 35?
20: 30 grand.
18: 40? A year?
20: What's the most expensive in Australia?
1: What is it? A term?
20: I think it's 95 to board and school.
1: Oh, jeez.
20: Yeah, you're a little bit off.
1: All of the money I am saving right now.
20: Well, so the kids were at Timbertop, and as year nine students do, they decided that they wouldn't mind pushing the boundaries and maybe having a dart and sneaking out of the dorm and going to the local pub for an evening, and they got caught. The staff...
18: That's what 100 grand gets you, I guess.
20: Yeah, well, the teachers at Geelong Grammar decided that they were going to isolate for a couple of nights and the kids were going to be put in their own tents and isolated. One of the parents rang up and complained because their kids were being isolated, and they started quoting human rights laws. So to that parent, a little bit of discipline's not a bad thing, and I'm glad that they're at boarding school, because if I did that when I was in year nine and I was at home, I would have been doing a lot more than isolating in a tent in the backyard. So to that parent, they're in the outhouse. And then my final one for the night, let's just have a little listen to what happened up on the Gold Coast last Friday.
4: There he goes now. He's in the jumper. Look, he's running around the back of goal. He's got a footy under his jumper.
5: Yes.
4: There he goes.
5: Yeah, the footy thief is back.
4: He's got the hook. Yeah, there he goes. I've got him in the binoculars. He's come down and sat four rows from the front. There he is. Look.
22: He's got it.
4: He's seen the footy.
22: Yeah, he's got it.
5: Meantime, the Suns have taken it from the restart. Brian, you keep
22: it. He's gone.
5: Brian, you keep it.
4: Oh, he's going out the back. He's running. He's got another one.
22: He's on.
4: He's out the door.
22: It's a burglar. It's the cops.
4: It's the football burglar.
22: They've got him.
4: The cops have got him. They've wrapped him over the back. They've caught him. They've arrested him. They've got him in a stranglehold. The burglar. He took off out the back door. None of his mates down in row 5 wanted to know about him. They said, piss off. You go to the footy. The cops have surrounded him. The SWAT team has arrived. And he's caught red-handed.
20: So, the cops in the outhouse. He's done. Because they've brought laws into Queensland that if you do an adult crime, you do adult time. So I'm very concerned for this kid that was just flogging a few footies for his mates, or maybe even his footy club. We used to go and stand behind the goals and try and get some new footies for our footy club because we couldn't afford to buy them. We don't get the theatrics of BT and Liam Flanagan calling the absolute socks off it and the entertainment value. Do these cops in Queensland understand what's going on? So they're in the outhouse.
18: Good one.
20: And that's Penthouse and Outhouse for the night.
18: Well done, Isaac.
2: Are you suggesting that that kid's going to get 25 to life? Are you, Isaac?
20: Well, you never know these days. But we used to, this is a story, I used to train in Cootamundra. I lived in Cootamundra but had to play in Wagga because we didn't have a junior football club. But our senior football club, we couldn't afford footballs. And the best player out of Coota went up to the Ainslie Football Club, which was, it's one of the richest football clubs in Australia. They've got a million pokies, got a big centre, beautiful ground. I'd say the best surface in Australia. And we used to send a few blokes up there twice a year, and our big ruckman that went there used to deliberately kick them over the fence. We'd quickly put them in the boot, they'd race them back to Coota so we'd have some new footies to train with.
21: That's the football drive for the year.
2: Very nice, very nice. Hey, before we get to unpopular, Jay, any news that we haven't had a chance to get to as yet?
18: Yeah, we're going
2: to
18: see Lachie Neal in action tonight. We know that Collingwood is writing to him. St Kilda is also strongly interested. So we know that Darcy Wilson is receiving big offers. Geelong is interested. North Melbourne, I understand, is the club throwing in excess of 7 figures a year at Darcy Wilson. So there's some work to water the flow under the bridge there. But the Saints, who, let's be honest, they've recruited aggressively over the past 12 months in a bid to make the top four probably next year. They're having a really big look at him. So Lachie Neal will see in action tonight. One of the best players in the competition at the moment. In fact, his outside chance to win the Brownlow. Would he be a good fit for the Saints?
21: I think that would be a huge recruit for St Kilda. I think he would add more to St Kilda than he does Collingwood. I think that would be massive for their midfield. We know the young brigade that they have through the midfield there. And I heard about that and then I thought, okay, let's compare that to him going to Collingwood. And the fact that Collingwood are after him is really baffling to me. I don't understand how he fits in that system. They just got rid of Tom Mitchell last season. And let's be honest, he's a clean at ground level player. Love him. Love what he does. But he's had some soft tissue issues as well. Like, is that the type of player that they're looking for at Collingwood or that they need? I don't think they need Lachie Neal at Collingwood. I think St Kilda, they would absolutely thrive with him there.
20: I think the loss of Tom Mitchell's strengths has highlighted that they need a player like that in there. But if I'm Lachie Neal and I'm assessing the situation right now, I'm probably thinking St Kilda's more on the up. And I was never big on St Kilda this year. I didn't think they were ever going to fire any shots that I think a lot of people were talking about publicly. I still feel like they're 18 months away from playing their best football. So it's going to be an interesting watch. It's good for players in the game that have put together really strong careers because there's still money around. Like years ago, these players were getting cut and getting offered terrible contracts, and I think it's great. Lachie is still not at the absolute top of his game, but playing good footy, and he deserves to be paid well.
21: Tell you what, I think he'll be looking at James Jordan a lot tonight. I think they send him straight to him. His clearance numbers this year compared to the other mids at Brisbane are off the charts.
18: Potentially significant changes for Brisbane. They could, in their coaches' votes, their two best players at the moment are Lachie Neal and Zach Bailey. Zach Bailey, we expect to join Adelaide as well on a big deal there. So there will be some changes, clearly, for the Brisbane Lions. Not good news for Darcy Moore, the Collingwood captain, who's looking at a significant layoff still with that hamstring injury. He hurt it more than a month ago now. In fact, he's had his whole year has been sabotaged, really, by injuries. And Craig McRae, the Collingwood coach today, said there was no real clarity on when he would return. So even potentially conservative estimates, 5 or 6 weeks. He does leave a huge hole for them. We know they've got such a defensive game plan, Collingwood. He's still crucial to that. So it'll be interesting to see when he comes back. But it is time for this, Leroy.
6: It's time for the Thursday rub to put a few noses out of joint.
18: Skating close to the wind.
6: And we're not going with the status quo.
7: This will be unpopular, but I think Sam Darcy should play fullback. Or I think, this is unpopular, but I think Peter Vlandis has got a really cool hairstyle.
6: This is the Thursday rubs. Unpopular.
18: 16 weeks in, we still get a giggle out of the Peter Valetti's comments.
21: Gets me every time.
18: Not bad. One of my better ones. Hey, my unpopular call is Mateus Philippou. The jury feels like it's a little bit out on some of the St Kilda's youngsters. They missed out on Murphy Reid going Toby Travaglia and Alex Taru. Now, we're a season and a half into their career, so we'll give them time, but they needed to hit the nail on the head, the Saints, with their young kids. Mateus Philippou has been a polarising figure as well. Now, he had 42 possessions in the VFL last week. He's been playing forward. This is my unpopular call. Ross Lyon, the Saints need to play him in the midfield for the rest of the season, right? Now, he might not have been up to it until this point, but as a development exercise, they're not going to, as you said, they're not going to give it a shake this year. The Saints were never going to win the cup. If they're going to progress, he is someone who has got significant upside. They need to invest in Mateus Philippou in a full-time on-ball position for the rest of the year. Tom De Koning's out with the fractured rib and punctured lung at the moment. Jack Sinclair's got a very serious calf injury. They're huge blows. This is the time for the Saints to find out on some of these guys.
20: I don't mind that unpopular, Jay. The only counter argument I'd put to that is I think some of these young midfielders or young players develop better in the twos because they get the ability to be the man and be the one and get confidence.
18: He's just at 42. Is that not enough?
20: No. But if he puts 5 or 6 weeks together of really good football, I just know from my own personal experience that when I felt like I could dominate that second level, then it meant that I was ready to go up. And I just don't reckon he's absolutely taking it by the scruff of the neck for a good 6 to 8 weeks, which is, I think can genuinely help a player because they can make
18: mistakes. Keep him down in the VFL after 42.
20: I don't think you've got to look at the VFL like that. You've got to look at it in terms of you go back there to build your skill set for a long career. It's not a sugar hit, come in, go out, come in, go out, which I think could happen. I want to see him put together a really big block. He does a big preseason. He comes into next year and he's one of the main men. And I reckon you can do that. By being down in the VFL, it gives you more time and more exposure to actually develop certain skills that you need at AFL level.
18: You had 42 in the VFL, and Clarko kept you in the twos. You would have spit chips.
20: You never put me in the twos. So anyway, my unpopular is, and going off my outhouse and penthouse, is that I think the AFL should make the CEO conference even bigger and make sure it's in Queensland in June every year and up the expense of all the wine.
2: Random.
21: My unpopular, which I've sort of said a little bit over the weekend, but I just think just pull the trigger, Carlton. Josh Fraser is your man. There is something special about what he has done there, and coaching prowess and what your credentials are, yes, on paper count for a lot when it comes to coaching. But your ability to connect with that playing group and get that playing group playing good football, you can't really factor that in until you see it in play. And you can't get a feel for that until you make the decision on your coach. Well, I think we've seen that as like a, obviously that's what an interim coach gets, a bit of a dress rehearsal at that. But what we've seen from him, what we've seen from the players, their numbers, their turnaround defensively, their ability to play far better football, this weekend's a very big test. They don't often start with the pressure on them. They have the pressure on them the next few weeks and they're expected to win the next two games. But for me, Josh Fraser, the hoodie, the package deal, that is your man. Appoint him already.
20: Yeah, I want to see the pressure. I want to see the screws get tightened.
21: Yeah. I'll go off early. I think he's the man.
18: This is the thing. Carlton players aren't playing with the pressure and expectation at the moment. Yep. It's been a free swing. They'll play Hawthorn, play Fremantle, play Brisbane.
21: Yep.
18: That's when it'll be interesting.
2: Very, very good, you three. Well done tonight. You can go home and just relax and take the rest of the night off and watch this game. Who is winning this game, by the way, just quickly?
20: I'm Brisbane all the way. I think that they turn it on. Very much looking forward to it and very much listening and hearing about Simon Black's antics at the Mick Fenning Golf Day.
21: Yeah, I think this one is a little bit on the line for Brisbane, and I think they'll be able to turn it on and get the job done. But could we see the Sydney tsunami out the back?
18: Swans for me.
2: Swans for Jay-Z Clark. You'll hear Kate and Izzy across the weekend, DSL on Saturday morning for those listening in Melbourne as well. Jay's about to drop a massive story on the Herald Sun website and via News Corp as well. So check that out.
21: Drop a massive
2: story. I started that sentence and then I was like, I probably shouldn't have said that. But anyway, it's been and gone. 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
20: Thursday night footy at the Gabba, round 16 action. And the two highest scoring teams in the game right now, the Sydney Swans and the Brisbane Lions, come together, both sides fresh off the bye. And looking forward to a brilliant game tonight. Liam Flanagan here alongside a couple of Brisbane Lions champions. Simon Black, good evening to you.
11: Good evening, fans. Yeah, wrapped to be here. Should be a cracking game. Been looking forward to this game for a few weeks. And a real litmus test for the home side, isn't it, the Brisbane Lions, who won the last couple before the bye. But here's a real step up in class against a real premiership threat in the Sydney Swans. Should be a beauty.
20: And the other man who'll be on the Triple M C-Bus Super Special Comments this evening, the one and only, the pig, the dream team king himself, Tom Rockliffe. How are you, Rock?
12: Yes, good evening. Up and about. Looking forward to this one. I think we've got a grand final preview here tonight. Ooh, I think these two will play off again like they did a couple of years ago. I know Fremantle are sitting pretty up the top. They'll probably get a couple of home finals, but no injuries for them at all. Brisbane have a few. Sydney have a few coming back over the next couple of weeks. So looking forward to this. See if Brisbane learn anything in the break as well, because the handball chain has cut them up this year, and there's no better test than to take on the Sydney Swans, who love to handball off halfback. So we'll find out whether Brisbane have recalibrated over the break and where Sydney are at as well.
20: 44-point loss when these two teams last met in round one, and Fags made the point that Sydney suddenly unleashed this new handball game on them, and they just weren't ready for it, Blackie. Do you think the Lions will have adjusted for what the Swans are going to serve up tonight?
11: Yeah, some interesting comments from Fakes throughout the week, wasn't it? Yeah, no doubt they've gone to school on that, but you know, it's one thing to work through it at train and on the whiteboard, but how they do it athletically and their action time to defend it, it's been the knock on the Lions throughout this year. Their drop off in the defensive part of the game. They have been better the last two games they have played, but I'm really excited to see how Brisbane defend against this handball, this forward handball chain that the Sydney Swans do so well, along with the Geelong Cats. It's going to be a great test for the Lions.
20: This is Triple M Footy Primetime for Mitsubishi Heavy Industries. 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Put your trust in the experts in air. This man will be right on it with all the Triple M Red Z lending stats this evening. Ethan Meldrum, good evening, Eth.
13: Evening to you, although I've heard you've got one up your sleeve, so I might not be across quite everything. Last two games at the Gabba between these two sides. A two-point win to Sydney and a two-point win to Brisbane. So they only know close footy here, these two teams. Just got to tighten up a little bit defensively. Sydney's last seven games dropped to 12th defensively in the competition, conceding over 90 points per game. They were number one in the comp before then. And Brisbane dropped to 16th in their last five games before the bye, 108 points per game. So both those teams need to tighten up that part of the ground. A couple of players to watch. Darcy Wilmot, coach's votes in two of his last three games against the Swans. Career highs across the board, player ratings, kicking efficiency, metres gained, you name it. He's been in red hot form. And Isaac Heaney, coach's votes, the maximum coach's votes in his last three games. First player to do that in 2 years. That last man was Isaac Heaney, 2024. He added a fourth to that streak as well in his 200th against Port Adelaide. So last time he made it 4 from 4. Let's see if he can do it again tonight.
20: Ethan Meldrum there with some red-hot Red Z lending stats. And you're right, Isaac Heaney. Who goes to him tonight, gents? That's a direct matchup that Chris Fagan will have addressed. Who takes responsibility for him at stoppages or inside forward 50?
11: Yeah, I think it's got to be Dunkley around the middle of the ground and then Lester when he goes forward, particularly with Papley not up there. I think Froggy Lester plays on different types, and I think it's the Heaney matchup forward.
20: What about around the grounds?
12: Well, it's going to be Dunkley around the ground, particularly around stoppages. He can go with him in the air as well. Dunkley, we know, is good overhead, so he can sort of match him in that facet of the game. But when they hand over going forward, but that's where he can potentially pull you apart by drifting forward at certain times. So I think it's generally where it's won and lost. It's going to be in that midfield battle, and there's no different tonight. Grundy's potentially All-Australian ruckman as well.
20: Well, we've got an All-Australian selector sitting just to your right there, Rock, so we can ask Simon Black who he has got in the two ruck position. In fact, Blackie, who have you got?
11: There's three outstanding ones, isn't there, at the moment?
20: Oh, you've turned into a real selector, Simon Black.
11: Oh, I can't tell you. I've
12: Does he even watch footy?
11: Categorically.
12: Where was he last Friday?
1: Jackie Hebron's jumped back on the cams with us. Jack, can we actually, while we've got Simon Black in this vulnerable position, Jack, you know he was meant to call the game with us last Friday night with Tom Rockliffe, Brian Taylor and I, and didn't show up.
2: I was listening. I was in the car. I was listening, and I heard Rocky, and I heard you, and I heard BT, and then word filtered through that Blackie was poleaxed, and that's why he wasn't there. it's very uncouth of a man of your football resume, Simon Black, to be pissed on a Friday night like that.
1: How was Mick Fanning's charity golf day, Simon?
11: Oh, what a day. It's like Christmas Day for adults, for grown-ups, the Mick Fanning charity golf day. Look, they raised a lot of money once again. Great day. It was magnificent.
1: All right. Well, no Belinda Mellon tonight, and a man who loves his Brisbane Lions, but he's ready to tear apart on the boundary tonight for Bob Jane Teamarts. Alex McMahon, good evening, Al.
3: Good evening. No pole axing going on down here. Blinky freezing by Brisbane conditions. 16 degrees. A lot of big freeze beanies on. We are about to get underway, so I won't keep you too long. The Swans have won the toss. They're running to the left of your radio dial. Tom McCartan returns, starting on the bench. Hamling, Sheldrick, Laddams, Roses, McDonald. And for the home team, Lohman, Levi Ashcroft, Tunstall, Darcy Fort, and the other Darcy, Wilmot.
1: Very nice work, Alex McMahon. Bob Jane Teamarts, end of financial year. 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Players are in position. Here's Jack Hevron.
2: What a big game this is for both teams. For McDonald's and Ream Hotwater, Triple M rocks footy. And a clinical clearance by Brisbane straight away. It was banked forward after Neil won it. Edwards for the Swans, handballs to Mills at half back, and they clear, but some early pressure from the Lions in the first 5 minutes will tell us a bit about where they're at. Dunkley on the wing, got bumped, kick around the corner, was a hurried one from McKenna, puts it into the pocket, where it bounces in front of Charlie Cameron, and it's out of play.
12: Yeah, Dunkley straight to Heaney as well, that first centre square bounce, Lachie Neal did his work, got his first hands on it. Zach Bailey in the centre square bounce for the Lions, but looks like Dunkley's going to go to Heaney around the ground.
1: Harry Cunningham seems to be running with Charlie Cameron. What a return to form for Charlie in 2026. As the ball spins back in, Grundy gave it straight to Will Ashcroft. Snap on goal. Has missed everything. We'll have a boundary throw-in next to the left point post. Tommy McCartan trying to claim it's gone out of bounds on the full. But umpire will spin it back into play. Ball to the right of your radio dial. Lines inside forward 50. Draper took front spot on Grundy. Comes to Mills, a clearing kick. It's going to land outside defensive 50, and Marty to come forward. Curnow, strong mark on the outer wing.
2: It's pretty quiet when the team's played earlier in the season. Does like playing here, though, Charlie Curnow. 12 goals in 5 games at the Gabba. He changes direction, puts a task out in front of McCartan. He's got some time in defensive territory. Chips it up to Bice.
6: 1 metre, Eric!
2: 28 disposals when the teams met in round one. Sydney happy to hold. What a talk about the Lions coming into this game. Rocky, get your thoughts on the Swans in a moment. Turnover could be costly. Fletcher gave a hot handball. 75 around from Brisbane's goal. McKenna got bumped off the footy. Row bottom boots a ball. Cleary, the target up the line, was undersized, and Harris Andrews just sucks it in with one arm.
1: It's an easy mark for the Lions co-captain in that matchup. Goes backwards to Answorth. Just a little feeling out process, early stages, as Answorth dumps it to a one-on-one. Mills was strong against Dunkley, and it's rolled over the line, touched in the contest, so a boundary thrown right half forward.
12: Yeah, Swans, I think they're just plugging along nicely, Jack. I reckon their best footy is as good as anyone in the competition. A few injury concerns that they'll start to get back towards the back half of the year, but they're probably the number one seed for me still in the comp.
1: Tom Rockliffe on the Triple M Seabus Super Special comments. Seabus Super, build your something the smart way, and we'll have another boundary throw.
11: Callum Mills looks like going to Lachie Neal. Obviously, Lock's been in terrific form all season, so Neal's got the match-up on Neal, looks like, this point.
2: This Thursday, Rob, Isaac Smith, Blackie, said that Lachie Neal could still be a sneaky Brownlow chance.
11: He's had a solid year again.
2: Slap forward. McKenna's been lively early. Gathers in the pocket. Can't get boots a ball. The Swans close him down defensively at fullback. Blakey, with his eyes darting around, needs to hit a kick and does. It's a good one to Warner. And then a looping handball out wide to Edwards.
1: Kick to the wing where Lloyd's found himself in space. Pushes back quickly off the mark. Looks corridor. Kick is good. Finds Jordan. Short kick again. Happy to possess the football with short kicks here. Cal Mills has it. He's still at least 2 kicks from goal.
12: un-Sydney-like, the way they're playing at the moment, building their uncontested marks.
1: Again, wide to Bice. They haven't moved it forward, just laterally. The Lions have set up everyone behind the football now as Riley Bice is going to drive it into the pocket where Draper gets in the hole up against Heaney. Will Draper claim the mark? He will. Went the fresh area with the fist and then took it on the second grab.
11: So no score as yet.
12: They're big pink boots, aren't they? Big Draper.
7: I mean, he stands out at the best of times, doesn't he? With the mullet and the fact that he's 6'9" and all that sort of stuff. But the boots are just making him a little more obvious. The ball's off hands and out of bounds. Did you ever roll with pink boots, Rocky?
12: I don't reckon I did. I had a lot of different colours. I was probably the start of the era of different colours, but I don't think I ever rolled with the pink. I would have looked good in them. Would have looked fast.
7: What about you, Blackie?
11: Rocky would not look fast.
7: See, now if you wear black boots, you look like a show-off. Mm. It's completely flipped. Now you see a guy run out there with black boots, and the first thing he goes, geez, he'd want to be able to play.
12: Well, black was no good for me and Blackie because we were slow as it was, so we needed every advantage we could get. So when the whites came out, we were wrapped.
7: Here's Heaney and the Mills, little handball back into the corridor. Charlie Cameron arrives on the scene at centre-half back. Ashcroft bursts through. Neil back to Dunkley, and the Lions can construct.
1: Dunkley to the outer wing. Doesn't find a target. There's two Swans defenders waiting. One's Bice. The other one is Wicks. Heaney. Wicks with the 1-2. It's a hopeful kick to left half forward. Kerno in front position against Gardner. Fisted over the line for a boundary throw. And there's a free kick being paid. It's going the way of Charlie Kerno. So Gardner, the umpire said, got him high. So Darcy Gardner will stand the mark where the 50 meets the boundary line.
11: Charlie Kerno's having a few words with someone in the crowd. Supporter here. Someone's giving him a mouthful and he's giving it back to him.
1: Yeah, he did that the other week against Port Adelaide as well. I think Charlie quite enjoys the chat. He's just going to drive this one to the top of the goal square. Harris Andrews, big thumping fist. It's going to land in the lap of Lloyd. Goulden was there waiting. Bailey got to it first. Clean to Berry. Bowled through a couple of Swans players. Now an opportunity in the hands of Goulden. Great to see him back. Where's that left peg? Squares it. Charlie Cameron intercepts for the Lions.
7: Right idea, but Cameron got there first and then can see a path straight up the middle. The kick just fell short of Lockie Neal. Brilliant defensive pressure by Wicks. Kicked off the ground, will roll inside Brisbane's forward 50, but Sydney are back first. McCartan, a precise one to Cunningham. What about that kick off half back?
11: Magnificent, wasn't it?
7: Incredible from Charlie Cameron. So another good user in Blakey. Just lays one off to Grundy. Now Sorong, kicked the game winner a couple of weeks ago against St Kilda. It's a lovely left foot pass to Heaney. Kicked it straight into the man on the mark. Not his best effort. Answorth kicks off the ground, but the Swans will get it back at half four.
1: Question for you, Ethan Meldrum. What's the longest we've gone in a game in season 2026 without a score? Because at the moment we played 6.5 minutes and neither team has registered a point.
13: Whoa, I mean, that Collingwood Port Adelaide game was goalless in the last quarter last week. Nine behinds, though.
1: Mills chips short. Goulden has it, 70 from home. Hipwood stands the mark. Wants the play on call. Goulden, piercing kick to the pocket. What a spoil that came from Draper on Heaney. Swans still have the footy in the hands of Cleary. This will be the first score. Driving kick to the line. Touched. Minor score, Swans. That comes 7 minutes and 5 seconds into the first term on the Triple M Bunnings Trade scoreboard. Bunnings Trade, get tax time sorted with big deals on big brands.
12: Yeah, our man Simon Black all over it. Triple M Red Dead Lending Stats. Mills has attended 3 centre square bounces before tonight this year. He started in the first one, gone to Lockie Neal. So this is what you get on Triple M. You get the humour, but you also get the inside analysis of Simon Black.
1: So you're the humour, are you, right?
12: Absolutely I am.
7: Everyone's got a role to play. Rainer up the middle. Good courage by Blakey. Just back to the Red Zeds too. Flanners threw one at Ethan and he wanted absolutely no part of that before. That was if you've ever let one go through to the keeper, that was Ethan. Hipwood off the turnover. Brisbane have got numbers forward. Just about keeping the ball in for McKenna. Tucked in against the boundary line. Low ball to the goal square. Not the right option.
12: He's the best in the business, Ethan Meldrum, but gee whiz, how's he going to pull that one out?
13: I tell you what, Red Zed Lending Stats, it was one of those ones that pitches outside off and decks back as well. I can tell you last week, 9 minutes 42 seconds, Richmond North Melbourne for Sam Cummings' first goal. This one about 7 minutes, not
7: quite. That's a bit more like it.
1: Well, 8:13, no goals scored yet. Still hasn't answered the original question, but we'll move on. Row bottom, inside forward 50. Curno got out the back on Gallup, fighting for it. Ty Gallup did really well. Curno had position, he fought for it. We'll have the boundary thrown, right forward pocket for the Sydney Swans.
11: It was a horrible question, East High Forward, by the way.
12: It's not a great start to a Thursday night when you're comparing Richmond and North Melbourne to Sydney and Brisbane, is it? Hasn't started that well here. Hopefully we get a few fireworks.
7: If you hear a loud call of no run, that wasn't Marnus Labuschagne, that was Ethan. Pack of players around this ball in the forward pocket. In all seriousness, we've been going 9 minutes here at the Gabba. Two teams that are offensively minded and score big numbers, and we've got one behind so far. It's really not what we were hoping for. Triple M. Bunnings Trade scoreboard.
11: World Cup fever. 1-0.
7: Kick comes quickly out of defence. See that? Now you get analysis and humour from Blackie.
1: You can go home, bro.
7: Real double invoice sort of job, that.
12: A week off like Blackie did last week.
7: So the Swans stand and wait. 75 around from goal. Still searching for the first one of the night. Big fist over the back. Comes from Gardner. And then Bailey absolutely levels someone. A big strong hit as the ball ricochets out of bounds, but there's a statement.
12: Mm. Lloyd, is it?
1: Yep.
12: Sore ribs. Just opened up and bang.
11: Oh, it's fair too, Bailey. Isn't it?
12: Great hit.
1: Legal hit. Bailey may be setting fire to this one. Boundary throw in, out of side. We're still inside the Swans forward 50. Going to see it over the line again. It's gone out of bounds on the full. I think Jasper Fletcher fumbled his feet at the worst possible time and in the worst possible hands, because Errol Goulden is on the perfect side for a left foot up against the boundary, 40 out from goal.
12: Oh, they're reviewing it. They're reviewing it. This is not what this rule came in for.
1: Get the ball, Errol. So the boundary umpire has taken the football.
12: Oh, we don't want this to sneak in the game, do we?
1: And we're going
12: to
1: throw it in.
12: Going to the arc.
1: Taking it to the arc. Darcy. Okay. And we're going to have a boundary throw in.
11: That's okay. I reckon they did that fairly quickly.
1: 10.5 gone. 1 point on the board to the Swans. And we're going to have a ball up. Again, Jack, you make the point. These are the two highest scoring teams in the competition. And we are 11 minutes in, and we don't have a major on the board. As the ball bubbles around and Ainsworth wrapped up, we'll have another ball.
11: Brisbane have done a really good job to slow Sydney's ball movement down. They're really working hard to get back and defend as a group, so they haven't allowed Brisbane to move the ball fast at all.
7: Both teams coming off the bye. Maybe a few little cobwebs. Ashcroft's handball was errant. Gordon's been busy in his return. Last time we saw him was round one against the Lions. It's Fletcher hoiks it out of defence. Loman first there for Brisbane. He gets taken to the boundary line and over by Joel Hamley. Alex McMahon, Bob Jane Seamarts.
8: Yeah, and don't forget tonight, guys, the Brisbane Lions Foundation is receiving charity donations of $20,000 for every goal the Lions kick. I know Blackie's got a scarf for him in the nice air-conditioned box. That's good for him. But so far, money gone begging.
1: Bob Jane Seamarts, end of financial year. 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They're giving $20,000 per goal tonight.
11: It's $20,000 per goal. That's incredible.
1: Keep the world in the pocket.
7: Send some our way.
12: It was a good hit, wasn't it, too, by Zach Bailey? So mm-hmm. We've got the State of Origin on at the moment. It's effectively the Maroons versus the Blues. It was a good hit.
1: New South Wales v Queensland out here tonight. The decider at Suncorp Stadium in a couple of weeks' time as Heaney fights through the contest. Ball's on the outer wing. Now an opportunity. Jordan explodes from the contest to the pocket. Trickles over the line in front of Charlie Curno for another boundary throw-in. Still the Lions scoreless. The Swans one behind. We've played 12 minutes and 20 seconds in the first term.
7: Bunnings Trade scoreboard. Get tax time sorted with the big deals on all of the big brands. Slightly shallow throw in and it goes over again. Eth, if it's not too much trouble for Red Dead Lending, some major ball winners, please.
13: Yeah, I might look into it. But as Blackie pointed out, Callum Mills has moved into the midfield. 7 disposals already in the first 12 minutes. Bison Grundy with 5 apiece. Will Ashcroft with 5 as well.
7: And the boundary umpire tosses one back in. There's just a full toss for you, just to get you going. Dunkley hoists it high, gets the centre-half forward. Sarong and Loman engage in a one-on-one. And Sarong got the handball. Gordon got it free. A clearing. Jordan kicks from just outside 50. Narrow ball is marked by Darcy Gardner, hard up against the point post.
1: Plays on quickly. Goes short, finds Ford.
12: Seen Andrew Bogut as well in the Brisbane Lions.
1: Bogues.
12: box. He was at training this week. I don't know whether he's taking on a part-time role or something like that. Lives up here on the coast, I believe.
1: Yeah, a very nice place at Currumbin.
11: Mm.
1: Answorth drives it to centre wing. Out the back opportunity. Andrews releases the Irishman McKenna. Not much inside forward 50 except Charlie Cameron. Harry Cunningham lost him for a split second, and it was enough for Charlie to find the space and mark. 30 out, tight angle up against the right-hand boundary.
12: Yeah, Triple M Harvey Norman replay. Charlie Cameron just did his work early then, went back, engaged, popped back up. It was a great kick as well from McKenna.
6: That's
12: just
6: it, that's it.
12: Drew stop Cameron to the footy. Here we go. Get the lines on the scoreboard.
1: This to maybe wake up a few in the stands who've gone to sleep through the first 14 minutes of this first quarter. 17-4 so far. Set shots. Make it 18. Fire up Country Road. The Lions are on the board. One straight six. Swans one behind. Triple M Bunnings straight scoreboard.
11: Yeah, magnificent. Great. Come to Kenner, Rocky. All year, he's kicked the ball exceptionally well, hasn't he, the Irishman? He's come on the side. He's fought his way back in really well. And I've just been a really big fan of the way he's kicked the ball this year. And as you said there, really nice composure. He could have blazed away and, I guess, gone across the field, a big longer kick. But the percentage play was that short kick to his little champ in the forward pocket, Charlie Cameron. And a beautiful finish by Cameron.
12: Yeah, it certainly was. He's been exceptional. He's played his role really well and then hit the scoreboard. See, Charlie Cameron come off the ground late here. They'll get a warning here. They won't be in 6-6-6. But best passage of play for Brisbane from their back half to their front half. Harris Andrews got up to centre wing, but a really nice delivery inside 50 there.
7: We had to wait a while for the first goal, but hopefully now the floodgates can open.
12: Logan Morris just stayed on the bench so they don't get the warning, so they're going to have five forwards this centre square bouncing lines.
7: From McDonald's Arena Hot Water, Triple M Rocks footy. Lovely tap down from Laddams. Back into the team this week in Warner. Off the back of the stoppage. Sweeps a ball around the corner. Pitches just inside forward 50 for the Swans. Jordan kicks it off the ground. Gardner's been good. Rowbottom lays a tackle and forces a forward 50 stoppage on Ryan Lester. Another back into the Lions team this week.
1: Ball up. Draper put it straight down to Lockie Neal. Clearing kick going to land in the centre circle. Four outsized on Bice. Took a good mark. Runners come from behind. Ashcroft, that's Will. Inside forward 50. Logan Morris stayed on the bench. It's going to bounce and stay in for him. He's pursued by Edwards. Little dance from Logan. Chipping ball to the top of the square. Bailey, big fly. Didn't come down with it. The ball. Cam Rayner bursts through and gets the Lions second. At full pace, he's a hard man to stop. And the Lions move to two straight 12. Swans one behind. Triple M Bunnings trade scoreboard.
11: Oh, that was brilliant. Brisbane at their best from half back. That kick inside the middle of the ground. The big four, and then he just gave the handball to the runner and Will Ashcroft to get it inside a one-on-one, and just love the way Logan Morris out there was really wide in the pocket, didn't try to overplay it, just put it back into the corridor area and let his forwards go to work. And the big ball, as you said, Flanners, Cam Rayner, such a confident player. They were doing the world of good to get the scoreboard ticking early in the game. Great start to the Lions.
12: Great start for Brisbane. No money early on in this contest, but they're on Simon Black wages now. They've got 40 grand in the last couple of minutes. The Lions. Bang, bang.
7: Hadn't kicked a goal in his last three games coming into tonight, Cam Rayner. What sort of season has he had, boys?
12: A horrible one. A horrible one. He just hasn't had that impact. He starts games slow before he gets going. His second halves have been much better, but he's one that certainly can elevate Brisbane when he's up and going.
7: Free kick, Ashcroft out of the middle. Rayner lost his man and then didn't realise that he was on his own. Flew at it one-handed. Should have marked that one, and a chance goes begging for the Lions. He's taken to the boundary line. Lloyd kept it in play. Sheldrick's a left-footer. Decides to handball over the top for Roses Jr., who runs out of room, fumbles the ball. And it'll be tossed in right underneath where we sit, Rocky.
12: That just sums up his year, doesn't it? He bursts in, kicks a goal, and then he by himself can take an uncontested mark, throws one hand at it. Yes, he probably expected his opponent to be there, but could have taken an uncontested chest mark, lined up for his second in 10 seconds, but that's just Rayner's year this year, just inconsistent up and down.
1: Boundary throw in, centre wing. Neil sees it over again, being minded at this stoppage by Callum Mills. We'll have another boundary throw in.
12: Some good moments. When the not so good moment.
1: When the footy's on and you can't miss a moment, get Macca's delivered for a 99-cent delivery fee only on the My Macca's app. The boundary throw in, slightly forward of centre for the Swans, kicking to the left of your radio dial in this first quarter. We've played 18 minutes. They're yet to register a major. Warner couldn't pick it up, couldn't collect it. Moved forward by Sheldrick. Numbers there for the Lions, though. It's Lachie Neal starting to get busy. Was slow in releasing the football, and it's given the Swans half a chance. Sheldrick to Lloyd. Inside forward 50. Oh, Lux of fortune. The kick may have gone all of 7 metres, but it's landed in the lap of Cleary. 40 metres out, not much angle to speak of.
10: Harris Andrews just asked the question. Triple M Harvey Norman replay. It's just gone 6.5. Went 6.5 metres, that footy.
1: Is it descent to step it out?
10: There's no way that went 15.
11: I don't think the umpire's going to care.
1: Caden Cleary.
10: You got to stand. You're not allowed to.
1: A chance to register the first for the Swans. Harris Andrews waves as Cleary flushes it, but he's pulled it to the left, searching for the extra distance. So a minor score for the Swans. They move to two behinds. 10 points adrift of the Lions on the Triple M Bunnings Trade scoreboard. Still got 7.5 to play first term.
7: The only two scores that Sydney have had in this game so far. Caden Cleary. Bunnings Trade scoreboard. If you have just joined us, a slow start to this game, but Brisbane have kicked the only two goals and are playing with confidence. Andrew is the target on the wing. Too big for Sheldrick. Mark strongly. Gave it to Levi Ashcroft, who kicks a high up and under ball. Morris is good enough to get there first. Too far out to score. Right half forward. It drills it back inside to no one. And Hamley of the Swans takes care of a comfortable mark. Breaking down a little bit going forward, the line.
11: It is, yeah. Logan Morris wanted Kyle Lohman to lean in the pocket. He just didn't. Was on the same page and caused a turnover from that.
1: Good spoil from behind from Andrews on McDonald. We'll have a boundary thrown right half forward for the Lions. What have you made of Logan McDonald, the wingman, in the last couple of weeks for the Sydney Swans, right?
10: Yeah, I prefer him to be that key position, but, I mean, they clubs are trying this, aren't they? They're trying to get those bigger blokes out on the wing. I think Adelaide do it probably the best. Long target, it gives them an out.

0: There for the Swans and releases to the outer side where Roses Jr. is in a bit of space, pursued by Fletcher. The fancy footwork moves it in front of him, Kevin Bartlett style. Kept it rolling. Lions have numbers though, and Wilmot to repel. Oh no, Roses got to him. Never gave up on the play. Free kick Swans.
1: He turned the wrong way. The advantage probably wasn't there. And Zach Bailey's involved in another big hit, this time on the wing. Here's the Wilmot on the Harvey Norman replay. Roses got him from behind.
2: Holding Sydney, stand. Brody Grundy.
1: Sydney free kick, Brody Grundy. First time this year we've seen Grundy and Laddams in the same team together.
3: Probably a little bit to do with the opposition, isn't it? With Brisbane having a double ruck.
1: Heaney sees a man free at centre-half forward. It's Wicks. We've judged it a bit better than Bailey. And marks 48 metres out directly in front.
4: It's a clever kick, wasn't it, from Heaney? Just going on the top of the 50. A bit more space for his forwards to work in. His midfielders as well. And that's a clever kick. And nice. Took a bit of courage to mark that 42 with a couple of Brisbane players around. Big kick this.
1: It was a time where Sam Wicks spent all of his time forward. He's gone back in the last couple of years and he's become an important running defender for them. He makes very good contact. And he misses as well. So the Swans with three behinds. Brisbane 2 straight 12. Triple M Bunnings straight scoreboard.
0: I wonder when the last scoreless, goalless quarter the Swans have had. If only there was someone I could ask.
5: What I can tell you, Flanners, on the Reds heads, 0 goals, 3 to quarter time against Carlton opening round. They won that game by 63 points, so that's amazing.
0: All right, Heath Meldrum on the Triple M Reds head lending stats. A bit of chaos ball in the middle is paid off for the Lions. Kai Lohman looks like a tennis ball, running inside forward 50. The goals are wide open. He had teammates everywhere. He took the responsibility and he missed it to the right-hand side. 2-1, 13, the Lions. Three behind Swans on the Triple M Bunnings trade scoreboard. 5 minutes left to go in the first turn.
3: Could have run another third. Oh, turnover. On the kick in, Logan Morris, active, takes the intercept. Got a free kick. You go back and kick this one, but Kai Lohman, lucky man out there on the ground. He could have ran another 30 metres, delivered to Jimmy Tunstall, ran inside 50 by himself. Let him off the hook, though, here, Sydney, coming back in.
0: Logan Morris will have the set shot directly in front. He's going to go around the corner from 25 out directly in front, Rock.
3: Not happy with it. He's a great drop punter, Logan Morris.
0: He's kicked 10 goals in the last 2 weeks, so whatever works. 7 goals in a Marcus Ashcroft winning performance.
3: 50.
0: Riley Bice. I don't know what he was thinking there. The goal's gone through, so the umpires have said no need for the 50. The Lions have got their third major on the board. They lead this game by 16 points on the Triple M Bunnings trade scoreboard with 4:22 left to play.
4: Yeah, Riley Bice, obviously seen the way he's kicked the last couple of weeks. He thought, oh, it doesn't matter if I give a 50 away. He's got to kick it anyway. But, yeah, look, Brisbane, they've been impressive. Obviously, we said that Sydney have not kicked a goal at this point, but defensively, it's been a bit of an issue throughout the course of the year. The Lions, it's no doubt, they've really honed on that, particularly the way the Swans have been moving the ball this year through transition in the handball game. I'll talk about that forward handball and off half back. The Lions to this point, they haven't allowed Sydney to get much speed on the footy. It's a real credit to them.
2: Someone's got Neil.
1: This is very un-Sydney-like. I know they're fresh off the bye, but just not clicking at the moment. Full credit to Brisbane for McDonald's and Ream Hot Water, Triple M Rocks footy. Dunkley was almost through in the middle. Brought down by Heaney. Beautiful hands. Warner over the top to Gordon, who bombs away from 55. And it's off hands and out of bounds. That's a little bit more like it from the Swans.
3: Triple M Harvey Norman replay. How good were the hands from Warner in the corridor over the top of his head. Outstanding that.
0: A little bit of ring rust from Errol Goulden there. First game back since that round one game against the Lions. Dislocated the shoulder. Great to see him back out on the park. As both ruckmen go to ground. Lockie Neal been everywhere in this first term. Goes backwards to Gallup by hands. Short pass is a good one. Finds Dunkley still inside his defensive 50. Going to work it out along the boundary outer side. Fletcher has the football. Left half back. Has some numbers defensively, so opts to use them. Ty Gallup. The boy from the Sunshine Coast who'd never defended before in his life before this season, and now he's nailing down a spot.
1: He's kicking it pretty well too. 3.5 minutes before quarter time.

0: Dunkley looks a little past to Fletcher. That was risky to bury. Had a fumble, but Fletcher saw it coming. It was good enough to mop up, but he tried to bounce while he was being tackled. Turnover Brisbane into the hands of Chad Warner. He's 50 out, and he bombs away. Brisbane pay the ultimate price for turnover. And Sydney get their first of the night. They're 1-3-9. The Lions 3-1-19 on the Triple M Bunnings trade scoreboard.
1: Yeah, Jasper Fletcher, he thought he was playing his mum's sport, not his dad's sport. Then he just tried to bounce a ball like a basketball through the corridor as he was getting tackled. He really bizarre play there.
2: His awareness as well. Didn't realize he's really out of sorts this year, Jasper Fletcher. He just put himself under pressure, just overplayed it, didn't he?
1: Yeah, his kick wasn't great to bury, but he followed up, did everything right. He just needed to take territory. But credit to Sydney, turned it over, hit the scoreboard, back at him. And Warner's had a good couple of minutes here for Sydney to kickstart him because been a bit quiet to start this game.
3: Red Z Lending stats, Chad Warner, that's goal number 19 for the season. 8 of those have come from outside 50, number one in the competition.
4: Good Red Z Lending stat. 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Rowbottom kept it in front of him. It goes head-to-head with Wilmot. Lester threw it out of the contest. Quick hands from McDonald. Goulden, snap around the body. The boundary umpire called it, though. So did the Lions fans, and we'll have a boundary throw in left forward pocket. 3-1-19 the Lions, 1-3-9 the Sydney Swans. 10 points the difference with 2:50 left to play first term.
0: Errol Gouldeneath, Red Z Lending, first quarterback.
3: So far, 5 touches, 3 inside 50, so he's starting to work his way into the game.
0: Such a wonderful jigsaw piece for Brisbane, for Sydney to bring in second half of the season. Here he is, wrapped up. They did the same thing last year. He came back in round 15, and they were 7-3 after that.
1: Explain that one to me. I haven't heard
0: that
1: analogy.
0: Well, you've never done a jigsaw before, Rock?
1: No. I think it was about 3.
0: Well, you put the pieces together, and
1: yes,
0: by the end of it, hopefully, you
1: the
0: get pictures,
1: the picture. Okay,
0: and the picture is right. The premiership.
4: Rock's a bit more of a yo-yo operator, I think, Jackie.
0: I can draw it in crayon for you if you want.
1: Quarter time, that'd be handy.
0: Blakey pounces on a loose ball on the wing, trying to take it on. Good tackle, Ashcroft. Blakey got hands away. Fletcher uses Dunkley on the way out from defensive 50. Not a great kick. Levi Ashcroft made it work and gave it off to his brother.
4: Here go the brothers combining. Morris led up
1: Charlie
4: to the
1: Cameron
4: half forward.
1: Himself.
4: Charlie's in space. Logan sees something he likes a bit more. Clever kick. Charlie drew the space for Jared Berry to lead into, who marks 40 out directly in front.
2: Yeah, they played that so well, didn't they? Kyle Lohman as well got deep back to goal along with Charlie in that big piece of space, and just inside 50 opened up. Really nice vision from Logan Morris. Great piece of play from the Lions.
4: Beautiful to watch on the Triple M Harvey Norman replay. 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It ends June 30.
1: I think he's my favourite player in the comp, Logan Morris.
4: I think there's a few other people in that group with you, Brock. He's awesome to watch. Jared Berry rewards the Logan Morris kick with the Lions 4th. 4-1-25 plays 1-3-9 on the Triple M Bunnings trade scoreboard. And the Lions have jumped out to a handy lead in the shadows of quarter time, boys.
1: Yeah, they certainly have. Their defence has been outstanding, and then they've played really well off the turnover. Feels like every goal that they've got's nearly transitioned from the back half tonight. And again, Logan Morris, the numbers that they speak about these Gold Coast Suns key forwards going to get, if they're going to get that, Logan Morris is 3-4 times the player. So line up for 4 million, young man, in my opinion. But that's the third goal from the D50 for the Brisbane Lions. So my eyes have told, back that up with on the Red Z Lending stats as well. They've moved the footy exceptionally well, defended well, and then cut Sydney up the other way.
3: Yeah, Red Z, Sydney's second best team at defending those as well. Only Adelaide ahead of them. 19 goals for the season, the Swans leading into tonight.
0: Quarter time approaching for McDonald's and Ream Hot Water, Triple M Rocks footy. Heaney kicks quickly from the back of the stoppage. We haven't seen a lot of Amati in the first quarter. Couldn't gather there. Wilmot's done it again. He's turned back into trouble for the second time this quarter. And when you turn into trouble and see James Rowbottom, it doesn't end well.
2: Spot on, Jackie. Great tackler, isn't he? Love the way he pins the arms, Rowbottom. And Wilmot trying to handball the ball on the Harvey Norman replay. And just got mauled by Rowbottom. Great tackle by the Sydney player.
1: Trying to do a bit too much the last few weeks, Wilmot. thinks he's Dane Zorko or something off half back. He just needs to do the simple things really well. Continue with the play, get it to the open side.
0: It's been good for a goal a game in the last couple. James Rowbottom, 30 seconds before the first break. He's 40 metres out. He's directly in front. And he's kicked it. Reward for effort. And the Swans get a couple just before quarter time. 2-3-15 to 4-1-25. Triple M Bunnings straight scoreboard.
2: It's a real settler for the Rock, wasn't it? It was, you know, Brisbane had clearly been the better side. But they've worked hard, Sydney, and you know, they haven't got much bang for buck. But a couple of nice tackles in their forward 50 have been really important.
1: Certainly has. Their defence is picked up. There's no doubt in that. But it feels like a couple of unforced errors from the Brisbane Lions. First one, Fletcher through the corridor. Then Wilmot there. Just he turned back into traffic. But they could have held Sydney almost goalless in this first quarter. But to Sydney's credit, that's why they're one of the best teams in the competition. 10 points down pretty much quarter time here. So responded really well after a slow start.
4: Tom Rockliffe and Simon Black on the Triple M Seabus Super Special comments this evening. Jack Everin, Liam Flanagan calling all the action. Heath Meldrum on the Triple M Red Z Learning Stats.
5: Across the line, Brisbane.
4: Free kick going to Draper from the middle. Advantage taken. I don't know if there was any. And the Swans might make the Lions pay late. The clock is counting down. The Swans running forward. Charlie Cameron with a devastating tackle on Callum Mills that'll save the Lions a late goal opportunity. Siren set to sound, ball centre wing, and it does, and Charlie Cameron with some ferociousness and has a few words to Callum Mills too as he picks himself up off the deck. It was a pedestrian start to the first term, but in the end, it's the Lions who'll take a 10-point lead into the first break. 4-1-25 Brisbane, 2-3-15 Sydney. Good second quarter coming up after the break. 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
4: Quarter time on a Thursday night at the Gabba in Brisbane, where the Lions hold a 10-point lead over the Sydney Swans. 4-1-25 Brisbane, 2-3-15 Sydney. It was a slow start to the first quarter for the two highest scoring teams in the game, but it picked up late and more action on the way shortly. Liam Flanagan here alongside Jack Hevron, Tom Rockliffe, Simon Black and this man, Ethan Meldrum, with all the Triple M Red Z lending stats from the first quarter.
23: Yeah, and they are pretty even to both teams. 5 scoring shots apiece. Swans with 4 more entries at the moment. Contested ball disposals all really even so far. One for the Swans, though. AFL teams normally win 34% of the time when they trail at quarter time, going to win the game. Swans are 7-0 this season when they trail at quarter time. So they managed to pick up from their slow starts pretty easily. Leading ball winners, Jasper Fletcher with the 11. Lockie Neal with 10, 5 clearances as well. Callum Mills, midfield move, as Blackie pointed out, 10 touches to quarter time, most for the Swans.
4: And this man didn't have a slow start on the boundary. He had a fired out of a cannon for Bob Jane Teamart. It's Alex McMahon out.
24: Thank you, Liam. Yeah, the Swans joined by a special guest at the quarter time huddle there, Dean Cox's forehead vein. He was not a happy chappy after that first half, and he made sure the players knew about it. The good news down on the boundary, no injuries to report.
4: This is the first time we've ever had a vein update from the boundary line, Jack.
1: It's funny, I was just looking at the replay thinking, who'd they have out there? It was Dean Cox's vein, so there you go.
4: Expected changes in this second quarter for the Sydney Swans. They were a bit lackluster, Blackie. What do you think we'll see?
2: Yeah, look, I think Dean Cox would encourage them best they can. They play their best when they move the ball quickly. The Lions defended them very well, must be said, in that first quarter. So credit to the Lions in that regard. But where they can take the opportunity to try to get that inside 45 kick, which they've got some really good mileage also throughout the course of the year, and sort of run and gun a little bit. Where they, if the tee kicks in, can they get that part of their game really going strong?
4: All right, here we go. Ready to get underway in the second term. Umpire holds the ball aloft, and it's Fort v Grundy, and Warner took it away at pace. Heaney.
25: By contact, Sydney.
4: Got the handball away to Sarong, but was tackled high by Reveal, so it'll come back to Isaac Heaney, who looks after Sam Wick. Went past him at pace. Breaks a line inside forward 50. Amati, the target, standing in front of him was Lester. Did well, brought it to ground. Wilmot, who's been caught a couple of times holding the football. Wobbly start for the Lions defender. McKenna pursues it. Wants to move it on quickly. Too many Swans for him to fight his way through. Now it's with Blakey. Hits the 50. Driving kick to the top of the square. Sarong v. Reveal comes to ground. Hot after it on the ground is McDonald, who's gone to his more traditional top of the square role. And Gallup will clear the danger for the Lions.
1: It's a long ball out of defence too. Hipwood and Edwards engage. Great to see Eric Hipwood back out there. Second game back from a knee reconstruction. And Sarong. Back onto his right-footed half-forward. Lovely pass into the leading lane, and Curnow did the rest.
26: Yeah, good start from Sydney here. Just got the footy deep inside 50, set up the wall really well. Grundy gave him some extra support as the footy came out, and they just found a way to get back inside 50. So good start here to the second quarter for the Swans. Won the centre-bounce clearance and then just played the footy in the front half.
1: Kicked 8 earlier in the season. Round 12 against Richmond. It's a big game tonight, and Sydney need their big key forward firing. 45 metres out, 45 degree angle, slides it through. 3 of the last 4 in the game now for the Swans.
2: And they trim that deficit back to 4 points, 3-3-21 to 4-1-25 on the Triple M Toyota Tundra scoreboard.
5: Yeah, see, how good to see Charlie Curnow up and about. He loved that goal. He's had his challenges this year, but he just celebrated that one hard. That was fantastic. And as you said, Rock, yeah, really important centre bounce clearance. I've really enjoyed so far watching Lachie Neal on the middle. His clearance work in the centre bounce has been absolutely superb tonight, as has been all year. But Sydney won that one out and had a couple of re-entries back in, and really nice composure there to go inside 50 and nice lead hit up mark from Curnow. Good start the Swans in the second turn.
4: Career goal 350 for Charlie Curnow there. They love a key forward, don't they, the Sydney Swans? It's a long line of big name key forwards that they've had over the years. Plugger, Barry Hall, bloke named Buddy, and now a fella that named Charlie who goes all right. Free kick from the restart going to Darcy Ford in the middle. So the Lions will try and respond. They lead the game by 4 points. Answorth off halfback, driving kick inside forward 50. Hipwood brought it to ground. Ball in dispute. Heaney tackled by Dunkley right on his hammer. The two number fives going at it. Bailey fighting through the tackle. Darcy Ford bend down. Unlikely of goal kickers. Somehow did it stay in. It landed in the lap of Eric Hipwood. And the boundary umpire said, yes, fair catch. So Hipwood has marked as deep in the pocket as you can be and will kick around the body for his first.
5: Great pocket for the left footer.
4: Eric the Eel finally chalked up game 200 on his return from that knee, Rico. Taking all of his allotted time. Ball to play on. Goal! The Lions do respond. 5-1-31, the margin back out to 10 points on the Triple M Toyota Tundra scoreboard. Toyota Tundra ready for everything.
26: Yeah, good stuff, Eric Hipwood. Get his confidence up. Sort of got on the end of it, got out the back then. Ford did a good job to keep it inside 50. It's, there's some good key power forwards in there at both ends of the ground tonight. Curnow at one end, Hipwood, Morris at the other. It should be a really, really good key forward night. Perfect conditions out there as well. So Hipwood hits the scoreboard. Curnow at the other end. He's had a pretty good year, Charlie Curnow, after a slow start. But to be fair, he had the 8 against Richmond. Jack, I could walk out there and kick 8 against Richmond, I reckon, at the moment, the way they're going. But good way to get your confidence going, and hopefully it springboards in for the second half of the year.
2: You do look fit at the moment, Rocky. You are in.
7: Oh, I am fit.
2: You are in sensational nick right now.
7: Until I take my shirt off.
2: No, I'm right, thanks. For McDonald's and Reema. Hot water, Triple M Rocks footy. It's Gordon.
7: You're right.
26: I better put it back on.
4: Jack's overcome.
2: I feel sick. That's what it was. Gordon kicks that ball out of bounds. Lions get it back. And Zach Bailey, who may very well be playing his last year with the Brisbane Lions. A lot of talk, particularly in South Australia, about him heading to the Crows. Answorth, long down the line. Morris got nudged out illegally, said the umpire, and he'll get a free kick.
26: Hipwood.
4: No. Yeah, it is, Eric. You called it, Rock.
9: Back behind your mark, please, Eric. Keep going around.
26: Umpires.
9: Time back on. Stand.
26: Mic'd up exclusively for Triple M.
4: Hipwood. Oh, catch that. What is that? Heaney did. It was a tumbling punt by Hipwood. He turned the footy over. Oh, Warner spent it before he had it. Managed to win the football back and move it forward only as far as Lachie Neal, though, who gives it to Harris Andrews. This is a bad kickoff. Hipwood first, then Harris Andrews says, hold my beer, and kicked the horrible wobbly thing. The forwards will give him a mouthful here. Say, put the hands in, put the ball in the hands of a decent user, please, and we'll have a ball up at left half forward.
2: Someone's going to break a finger out there if this keeps going. 5-1-31 Brisbane. 3-3-21 the Swans and the Triple M Toyota Tundra scoreboard. Bailey to Neal, then Lohman in tight confines. Handballs to Hipwood, steps on the right, doesn't miss by much. Can't say I've seen him kick on the right foot all that often, Blackie, but that looked pretty good.
5: He's actually not too bad. Yeah, he's kicked a few goals over the years on his right. For a big fella, he's not too bad at all.
4: Blakey's opted for corridor, but it was a moon ball, and it might work out if Harris Andrews was facing the other way, but he wasn't. Lions have won the football back. Wilmot squares it, goes wide. Tunstall, wider still to Lester, who's in some space. Froggy Lester back in the side this week. Inside forward 50. Getting up is Morris. Getting to him was Edwards. McKenna was clever, dribbled it to the goals. Minor score for the Lions. 5-3-33, plays 3-3-21. Triple M Toyota Tundra scoreboard. 15 and a half to go in the second term.
10: It's very hard. Apologies for that sort of frog in the throat before, but we're going from 40 degrees to minus 6 in about a minute in this box. The air conditioning here at the Gabba. It's just a joke. It's Kerno. Grubby kick forward. I'd ask the security guard out the back, but he's so busy. This Dunkley moves it on. Lions have got runners everywhere. Tunstall got out of the way of it. Let it go to Bailey, who gets back onto his right foot. Misses Rayner by foot. It was all there for the taking for Brisbane, but instead it's Bice for Sydney, who tries to find Lloyd coming out of defence. It was a decisive fist, and it's out of play. 60 out from the Lions' goal.
4: Talk about great football rivalries over the year. Simon Black, Kane Corns, Jakovic, Carey. One of the under-celebrated ones is Jack Heverin and the Gabba security guard out the back.
10: It's a pain in the ass.
4: Boundary throw in. Heaney gave it to Warner. Up and down the chimney. The kick's going to land in the hands of Wilmot. Couldn't quite complete the mark. Oh, Robotter with another heavy tackle. Almost a dangerous one on Lockie Neal. That's what the Brisbane crowd want. We'll have a ball up instead.
10: And he tackles. He means it, James Rowbottom. Ball trickles inside forward 50. Nice collection by Morris. He got a handball off to Dunkley. Squares it back up to a disciplined area. Sarong's got a fly instead. Decided to go with a double fist and concede a rush behind. Brisbane 5-4-34. Sydney 3-3-21 on the Toyota Tundra scoreboard. The Tundra, like Flanners, is ready for everything.
4: Still hasn't quite got out of first gear this game, has it, Rock?
26: Sort of just bubbling away. It's been better as the longer the game's going on, but the second quarter again, it's fallen into a bit of a lull.
4: Tunstall at right half forward for the Lions. Dunkley upended as he kicked it inside forward 50. And Logan Morris is in some sort of a purple patch and he's marked 40 out, 45 degree angle.
26: He's put the footy up the jumper, walk back to his mark. Quite remarkable.
10: He's expecting.
26: Well, we've seen that at the Gold Coast last week when they took the footy, but I think I've seen a player do that forever, I don't think. Maybe on a wet day.
4: He's kicked 10 goals in the last 2 weeks. And whatever works for you, Rock, because he's lining up at number two this evening.
26: Lovely.
4: He's expecting a goal. Two on the board for Logan Morris, six for the Brisbane Lions, who moved to 6-4-40, 19 points ahead of the Swans, 3-3-21 on the Triple M Toyota Tundra scoreboard.
2: Yeah, he's a star, Logan Morris, isn't he? Just love him having on replay here. Just the way as a key forward, playing in front. It was a quick kick, almost a bit of a quick hack kick from Josh Dunkley, who was under the pump. And the rules of forward playing front, and that's exactly what Logan Morris did there. He got rewarded with an uncontested mark. And on the set shot, he's one of the most reliable kicks in this competition of the set shot.
10: Heath, what are his numbers? Red Z Lending.
23: Red Z Lending stats. I can tell you now he's equal third in the Coleman. 37 goals now for the season, equal with Charlie Kerno, who's kicked one tonight off the top of 36 prior to this. 24 goals from set shots as well. Most goals of any player in the league since round 8. He's in red hot form on the Red Zeds, is Logan Morris.
26: Just come off and get the thumb attended to as well.
10: Yeah. It's a great point you make, Rocky, too, as a free kick here to the Lions. And for all of the numbers being thrown around about key forwards, he's as good as any of them right now. Draper long and direct. Reveal hit that packet speed, couldn't take the footy with him. Handball was back into the waiting arms of Lohman. He snaps and misses. The ball is spending a stack of time in Brisbane's forward 50 this quarter.
26: Well, that's about the third free kick Grundy's given away for stepping over the centre square bounce as well, but for Logan Morris, that's why.
4: Blakey's kick out was a horror. Landed in the lap of Will Ashcroft at centre half forward. Can the Lions make them pay? Wilmot on the loop around. Ashcroft called to play on, kicks it into the hipward direction. Berry jumped in front of his key forward. Ball still in play. Lockie Neal with the banana. The two-time Brownlow medalist has missed to the skinny side.
26: Spoke about Zach Bailey before potentially going to Adelaide. They can't overpay him because you're going to have to pay Logan Morris. So But they've got to be very careful in the next couple of years, Brisbane, how they manage their salary cap. But, yeah, Logan's going to demand a big, big pay packet at some point.
10: He's only 21 years of age too, Logan Morris. Blackie, we haven't even got close to seeing his best footy, have we?
2: No, that's right. Yeah, he's just going to mature over the next few years. And
26: key forwards normally wait till they're about 25. Yeah. He's burst on the scene and ever since he ate his McDonald's and then made his way to the Gabba and wore Will Ashcroft's boots, he hasn't looked back.
10: Oh, it's a good life lesson, isn't it, to have Maccas before the game? It certainly worked for us tonight.
26: Tucked into a couple of cheeseburgers. Beautiful.
10: Here's Kerno. Brisbane have had the last eight inside 50s. This is better from Sydney, but McDonald was playing from behind and Leicester ever reliable intercepts in the back half.
4: Wilmot takes the corridor option. Harris Andrews been getting up the ground a bit tonight. The Lions skipper. The run continues, the wave of run and spread, and Berry inside forward 50. Bailey. 1.4, 1.6. What's he worth, Blackie, as he marks 35 out, not much angle?
2: Oh, he's worth a lot, but yeah, those numbers are staggering, aren't they? It's such a discrepancy from what they're saying Brisbane can offer to what the Crows are. But look, this is a bit worrying times for the Swans at the moment. It's been really dominated by the Lions the last 5 or 7 minutes, and that transition off in the back line. How good's Froggy Leicester? His ability to anticipate, play in front of his opponent, and take those uncontested marks. Let's start with him here for this opportunity in the forward line for Zach Bailey.
4: Zach Bailey's been called to play on here. He doesn't realise, and Cleary almost got to him, and then gave away a free kick for too high.
26: He's going to have to kick it another 10 metres.
4: So Zach Bailey was kicking from 40. Now Wick stands the mark at 50.
26: Strange. I'd love to see the Triple M Harvey Norman replay of the countdown clock then, because he was on his way in.
4: He did begin his run-up, and the umpire called play on. This time he makes it with plenty left to go. But he's 10 metres further out, and I don't know if he's got the journey. Yes, he does. He'll do it the hard way. And the Lions are starting to break away from the Swans. 6-6-42, plays 3-3-21. It's 7-6-48, in fact, plays 3-3-21 on the Triple M Toyota Tundra scoreboard. Bob Jane, Team Arts, Alex McMahon out.
12: Yeah, Hev, you might be a psychic, mate. You said if those inside forward 50 kicks, if they kept being ugly, they might break a finger. Logan Morris kicked the goal, came straight off, got his right pointer finger attended to. He's running back out on the field now. I wait for confirmation on broken. But if you can tell me the lotto numbers tonight, Herb, that'd be great.
10: You think I'll be telling you?
4: Bob Jane, Team Arts, end of financial year. Price Busters sale is on now. BobJane.com.au.
26: Yeah, they're just cutting them up. Brisbane ball movement. Fourth goal now from their back 50. Ryan Leicester turn it over. Got to the corridor. Harris Andrews pushing hard forward, but Sydney's defence been opened up numerous times tonight.
10: They are off in a big way at the moment, the Swans. For McDonald's and Ream Hotwater, another clearance win for Brisbane. Ashcroft got boots a ball, ricochets off hands. Draper followed up. He went to ground. Levi Ashcroft worked a handball out, was kicked off the ground. Sarong taken care of strongly by Connor McKenna, who turns around, sends it goal square bound. Morris can't mark. They look like they're going to score every time they go inside 50 at the moment, the Lions. Wicks with a handball. It's a sloppy one. He's put a task out in front of Blakey. Tried to paddle it to his advantage. Dunkley goes to ground. Drags it back in on Cleary. They just want it more at the moment, the Lions.
4: Wilmot has it. Time to assess. He's just going to drive it in. And with Logan Morris feeling it, why wouldn't you? Brings it to ground. Row bottom. Again, just a hopeful clearance. Numbers here, although Warner did really well against Levi Ashcroft. Just pauses, looks up the line. Jake Lloyd going to dump kick. Cleary looks at the football. Wilmot was facing the wrong way. Got a fist to it. Boundary throw in centre wing. Eth.
23: Red Zed Lending stats, 11 of the last 12 entries going Brisbane's way. As Rocky pointed out, four goals they've kicked in their defensive 50. Already the best result against Sydney this season. That's a big number for them.
10: Ethan Meldrum for Red Zed Lending. Bit like the Lions. Eth is a bit slow to get going, but he's in form now. Advantage taken. Will Ashcroft kicks to an out number in the forward pocket. Edwards off hands for Sydney. Handballs it to the boundary line. Didn't disguise it and didn't get away with it. Zach Bailey's ball, left forward pocket.
26: Just trying to snap around the corner from 50. Seemed long to it at the Gold Coast last week. He's going back now. He's going to have a drop punt. It's an almighty snap around the corner, 50 metres, Blackie.
13: take us about five kicks to get it that far.
10: And he kicked the last goal of the game, and this to make it a 33-point lead. That's across the face and won't be scoring. Still in play, though. Big fly came from Morris. Blakey gets it on the boot. Call was touched straight away. Curnow ripped it out of the arms of Fletcher, but Fletcher butted up and laid a good tackle. Handball over the top from Sheldrick to no one in particular. Cameron pounces for the Lions.
4: Works it all the way back to Gallup, who has every player on the ground in front of him. A warm round of applause as he finds Will Ashcroft wide, and the cries of Bruce for Reville. Up against the boundary on the outer side of the Gabba. The Lions in control. They lead by 27 points. Inside forward 50 they go. Thump from behind, and we'll have a boundary throw in.
13: Speaking about Sydney being slightly off, but Brisbane are on. Brisbane are playing back to their best footy, and they're showing us why they're still premiership fancies. They're coming off a couple of flags, and when they flex their muscles on their home deck, they're hard to beat.
10: 8 wins and 6 losses coming into tonight, the Brisbane Lions. The other thing with their injury list is that's immense. We'll get to that in a moment as well. Ashcroft got it away. That was Will. Moved it in the direction of Levi, which is 30 metres away from Brisbane's goal. So still not playing tonight. Coleman, Duday, Zorko, McCluggage, McCarthy, Allen and Payne.
13: Yeah, some good names there. And then their draw after next week against Geelong, it's reasonably soft. So, soft. They've got West Coast, Port Adelaide and the Blues. Blues are almost flag favourites. Essendon in there as well.
4: Oh, big fly. Came from McKenna. Didn't bring it down. Will Ashcroft got some high contact. Umpired well because they saw him sink at the knees. Bailey to Levi Ashcroft. Towards the goal face, across, out of bounds on the full, missed everything.
5: You back do think, don't you, if they can finish sort of top six, the Lions, and they run home, and that week off pre-finals, do them a world of good usually, it's going to be really interesting to see how they go. Look out.
13: Love to see Sydney get some life about their offensive ball movement, get their handball chain going. I don't know what their kick-to-handball ratio is tonight, Heath, and what it's been for the season. It feels like they've kicked a lot more, trying to build uncontested marks. Maybe it's the way Brisbane are defended, but they need to get some life about themselves. Get to the corridor like the Lions. Take the game on. Use your hands. They just they haven't had that tonight yet.
10: Tom Rockliffe for Cbus Super. Build your something the smart way. Simon Black alongside him. Lions by 27 points. Will Ashcroft kicks it off the ground and a roll inside forward 50. Smart play, and it's out of bounds, Heath, for Reds.
23: Yeah, they're last in the comp for kick-to-handball, the Swans, around that sort of 1.1 mark, going at 1.2 kick-to-handball tonight, so they are kicking more tonight. You look at the impact. We're talking about Brisbane's defensive numbers. They've kicked 4 goals generated from their back 50. The Swans are going defensive 50 to forward 50 just 8% of the time. They lead the comp in scoring from that stat, so they just cannot get anything from back there.
4: Levi Ashcroft, quick kick towards the goal face. Morris got across to spoil the mark and keep it inside forward 50 for the Brisbane Lions. I know it's been played down this end of the ground all quarter. Has Joel Amati seen the Sharon tonight?
23: On the Reds, he is statless, Joel Amati.
4: Seven minutes to go in this second quarter.
13: Ty Gallup got the job too.
4: He's doing well. Boundary throw in. Laddams took it. Lohman got to him. Now Rowbottom, again, 2 consecutive tackles there by Kai Lohman. Keeps it inside forward 50. Good fight from the Brisbane small forward.
10: Umpire Nathan Williamson throws it up quickly. Levi Ashcroft hunting. It's Sheldrick for the Swans. No intended target. Just kicks for space. Gets it out of the defensive area. Answorth worried. Roses off it. Now the support arrives. Dunkley. The handball to Lester, who waited for as long as he could and then popped the left foot ball up. That 30 out from Brisbane's goal. Mills for the Swans just bangs it back to where they came from. But again, not a lot of structure, not a lot of system about what Sydney are doing at the moment. Cameron was almost through. He wanted a free kick.
13: Jasper Fletcher coming from the ground too. Looks like shoulder or the like from that last contest. Very sore boy.
4: Get down to our man, Alex McMahon, for Bob J. Teammates for an update on Jasper Fletcher, as we see him on the Triple M Harvey Norman replay.
13: Maybe winded,
4: really
13: maybe ribs.
4: Grimacing there. Boundary throwing, right half forward for the Lions. The Swans just cannot get any territory at the moment. Lockie Neal got a fingertip to it. It's right up against the boundary on the outer side. Warner trying his hardest. Got the high one from Reveal. He's going to take the advantage. Oh, no,
26: he's been called out of bounds.
4: Umpire said he stepped over the line. The Chad not happy.
26: He's got a cheeky face, doesn't he? Alex, I like him when he's up and about.
4: Alex McMahon.
14: Oh, yes. Jasper Fletcher come from the ground. Malcolm Rosas Jr. has just put a hip and shoulder into his ribs and head. So I'm sure he'll get a HIA check and get that wind back into his lungs.
4: Alex pretty happy with the sound of his own name.
15: Ah, yes.
26: Alex from Bob Jane T-Marts.
15: The end of financial year. Price Buster sale is on now. BobJane.com.au. I think I want that as my ringtone.
4: Ah, yes.
15: Chad Warner, Rocky, you mentioned, has got a bit of a cheeky sort of face. He came into the Triple M commentary box during the test series and dropped F-bombs. And now Brisbane might drop one of their own. That's a bad turnover.
26: Ty Gallup's just laced out Charlie Curnow inside 50. He's trying to get it to Harris Andrews, but he's genuinely laced him out. But he's just got that character appeal about him, Warner, I reckon. He'd be a real good man to hang out with.
15: And he came into the box and just dropped the magic, and then he goes, oh, I can't say that, can I? And he said, no, no, you can't.
26: Well, I don't know
2: about the first time either, I reckon. He's done that a couple of times over here.
26: He tuned in last week. Big Brian just open with him.
15: Yes, I did hear that one. It's Curnow off the turnover. He's kicked the only goal of the quarter for the Swans. They desperately need this, and he delivers with his second. Pumps the fists and tries to get the Swans going. 4-3-27 they are. Brisbane 7-6-48 on the Triple M Toyota Tundra scoreboard.
2: Yeah, do they ever need that? Yeah, it's a terrible kick by Ty Gallup. We set it up. Charlie Cameron just nicely read. Just read the cues of the kick out beautifully. And do they need that? Just the ability of Brisbane tonight to defend and not allow any speed on the ball of the Swans. Been absolutely superb from this Brisbane Lions side. And you can just see it's a hat kick after a hat kick forward. From the Sydney Swans, even though the defensive 50, the Lions small forwards have been pressuring that really well and not allowing them to get any sort of structure or any method out of their back 50, and it's all been hat kicks. So the Lions have been superb defensively. Chris Fagan will be wrapped.
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26: Three out of their four goals have been direct errors from the Lions. So Brisbane is sort of keeping them in this game.
4: Ball back in the middle for McDonald's and Ream Hot Water. Triple M Rocks footy. It was a good smother from Will Ashcroft. Berry, Charlie Cameron, short kick inside forward 50. Logan Morris tried the Bontempelli, couldn't quite pull it off. Again, it's just a high, hopeful clearing kick from the Swans. And the Lions are lining up. Jasper Fletcher back on the ground. He's got the wind back in the sails. Will Ashcroft sits on Jake Lloyd and will have a ball up just outside the Lions forward 50.
2: Again, that pressure, just a real, as you say, a hopeful hack kick. They just can't get any uncontested mark chain going.
15: What are the pressure numbers, Heath, for Red Z Lending?
23: In the last 10 minutes, Brisbane, 2-4-3 AFL average around that mid 170 mark, so huge number.
15: That is a big, big number. Red Z Lending. Will Ashcroft, clever kick off the ground. Bailey sits one off. Morris just couldn't quite locate him, but he'll get a free kick here, Zach Bailey. Taken high, it was a bit sloppy from the Swans. He's having a good quarter.
2: Yeah, Tommy McCartan, the culprit there. Just a bit, got to be careful, don't you, when your opposition players get the down head over the ball coming towards you. You've got to take that little extra time just to make sure you don't get them over the shoulder, and that's what McCartan did there. And Zach Bailey's had a terrific second quarter. He's been everywhere.
15: After kicking three in a row, Sydney get one back. This for Brisbane. Just to grab hold of this game again. And extend it back out to 27 points. He'll kick from 49 and a half metres out, and he threw his head back straight away. He knew that he'd missed one goal one for the night for Bailey. Triple M tied a Tundra scoreboard.
4: If he does land at the Crows, how important is the number on your back, Lucky, right? Because there's a young Category B rookie by the name of...
15: Oh no!
4: There's Ramey Klanger. Riley Bias from the kick-in.
26: That's a second tonight.
4: Has hit Levi Ashcroft 30 out directly in front.
26: He did in the first quarter to Logan Morris as well. Logan Morris got the free kick, but this is the second one. He just laced it out.
2: Just go long, Riley.
4: Just go long, Riley. Dean Cox.
26: Pulling out his hair.
4: He's taken that vein of his back up to the coach's box.
26: Pulling out his last few black hairs that he's got.
4: Levi Ashcroft punishes the Swans from the kick-in. 8-7, 55. The Swans 4-3-27 on the Triple M Toyota Tundra scoreboard. Toyota Tundra ready for everything. 2:47 left to play in the second term. The Lions really starting to stretch this with a 28-point lead.
26: You asked a question about the number. I don't think it really matters. Flanners, when I swapped, it was actually Pete Laddams who had the 38 at Port Adelaide, and he was a rookie at the time as well. I could have kicked him out of it if need be, but if Zach Bailey does go down there, you ask for the 33.
4: I mean, there's a Category B rookie by the name of Indy Cotton, who's the son of Jared Cotton, who was on Port's inaugural list, and I just wonder, will the question be asked of the young man?
26: Well, potentially. I'm not sure.
4: Would you hand it over?
26: Yep.
15: I think the Western Bulldogs have already had that conversation with Zach Butters for next year. I think Riley Sanders has said he can have it. For McDonald's and Ream Hot Water, Triple M rocks footy. Grundy with time for a bounce and then a good kick. He was being tackled, but he saw that Errol Goulden was wide open and he found him right forward pocket.
2: Yeah, that little bit of pressure from Jimmy Tunstall actually helped his kick. It just fell a bit short. And allowed his teammate there to run onto an uncontested mark. But a really important set of bounce clearance from the Swans. They have been getting dominated out of there at times tonight. That's a really, really nice piece of play from the Swans.
26: Ozakini limping out of the centre square bounce off that cricket wicket.
15: Great to see him back. Unfortunately for him and for the Swans, he misses to the near side. 4-4-28, they are the Lions, 8-7-55. Rocky for Seabus Super.
26: Yeah, Triple M Harvey Norman replay. Isaac Heaney just went down and knee sort of wedged in that cricket wicket there. Gets a little bit sticky and a bit lumpy and he's not moving well.
4: Well, something to keep an eye on for our man. The boundary. Andrews drives it to the logos. Morris to fly. McCartan with a good spoil. Wicks front and centre. Lands with McKenna. Dunkley kept it rolling forward. It's a running race between Lloyd and Fort. Lloyd wins, comes wide. Hamling has it. Jordan from behind, going to drive it inside forward 50. An opportunity late perhaps, Gardner. 3-2. The Lions defenders work well together. And they've taken an important intercept mark with just a minute remaining in this second quarter.
15: He's been rock solid down there, Darcy Gardner, in this first half.
4: Wearing black boots, Jack.
15: Yep, and want to be able to play. He's been monopolised the footy, Barry on defensive 50. Alex, Bob Jane.
0: Yeah, just spending too much time with Barry Denner. Oh, yes. Physio's running out to Isaac Heaney, ran into the middle of the field. He's gone, nah, all good. She has had to do a U-turn and run straight back off. All good for Isaac Heaney.
15: Nicely done, Alex. Bob Jane, team arts is Wicks. Half-time not far away, Sydney. Would desperately love to steal one before then. Lloyd from next to the interchange bench. It's a tumbly ball that works. Roses on the end of it. Sets it up, goal square bound. One-on-one, Gardner and Curnow engage. Curnow not paid the mark. He thought that it should have been. Brisbane clear.
4: Ball still there to be won at centre-half forward for the Swans. Lockie Neal was composed. Went the 1-2 with Fort. Then found Ashcroft. Leadership on hand there, experience, you can't buy it. Lockie Neal with a moment of calm amongst the chaos, and that'll do us for the first half. The Brisbane Lions, two-time defending premiers, showing the Sydney Swans how it's done halfway through this one. 8-7-55. They'll take a 27-point lead into the main break, 4-4-28 is the Triple M Harvey Norman replay. Shows a mark that could have been paid to Charlie Curnow but wasn't. We'll break it all down at the halftime break with Simon Black and Tom Rockley. 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
4: And the Brisbane Lions just showing the Sydney Swans how it's done at halftime. They hold a 27-point lead over the second on the ladder. Swans, Dean Cox going grey as we speak. Brisbane Lions, two-time defending premiers, just getting it done at the moment. Liam Flanagan here alongside Tom Rockliffe, Simon Blackjack, Heverin calling all the action as well. And this man with the numbers from the first half, thanks to Red Z Lending, Ethan Meldrum.
23: There was a run there where Brisbane had 16 of 17 inside 50s from the five-minute mark. That was about where Sydney nearly drew it leveled at the start of quarter time, the five-minute mark. Just territory dominance. It was about 96% time in forward half over that period. And four goals generated from their defensive 50. Just Brisbane's ball movement has been fantastic. Again, the worst result, or the best result, I should say, against Sydney this season, full stop. Four goals generated from defensive 50. That's a big number for Brisbane, their ball movement. And is Sydney making mistakes in their defensive 50 as well? The guys have pointed that out. 13 clangers in their defensive 50 to Brisbane's two. That's free kicks, that's drop marks, that's turnovers like the one that went to Levi Ashcroft. So plus 11 is not what you want in your back 50. Mm. Leading ball winners on the ground. Will Ashcroft really starting to rack it up. He's had 9 touches in each quarter, 18 for the game, 6 clearances, 4 score involvements, and 77% by foot. Pretty complete game so far. Dunkley and Neal with 16 apiece. Jasper Fletcher, 15. Callum Mills, with that midfield move, has 15 disposals as well.
4: Red Z learning stats from Ethan Meldrum there. Chris Fagan said it during the week. He said, When we defend well, we win. When we win, our points against are the second best in the comp, and when we lose, we're 18th. So this Brisbane Lions side is built on their defence, and we're seeing it firsthand tonight, mate.
0: We sure are. Yeah, they are. That's been the core for this side, just to get your act together defensively, buy in to the level and the intensity. And over the last fortnight, pre the bye, they've elevated that part of their game. And tonight, they're doing a beautiful job. They really are. And in fact, I think all phases of the game, they're doing really well. As Ethan Meldrum just said beautifully, the offence part of their game, they're doing that terrifically well tonight. Defensively, they're making it very hard for the Swans to score. And in the contest, they're winning clearance, they're winning contested possession. All phases of their game, Rock, they're doing really well tonight.
2: It certainly is. And the defences from their forwards, it's them that have really kick-started their defensive elements of their game, because we know that Sydney want to be, they're handball happy in their back half, right? They want to take the game on, they want to get to the corridor, but their forwards haven't allowed them to do that. So they can get sound, set up really sound behind the footy, and they look a much better back six. You put Ryan Lester in there. Gardner's playing well. You've got Harris Andrews. The big one for me that is often forgotten about is Ainsworth. When he's back there, he's a really good, hard defender, sets him up really well as well. So defensively, across the board tonight, they've been really good. But I would credit their half forwards and their forward pockets, the ones that have sort of locked down, haven't allowed Sydney, haven't allowed Blakey to get the run and gun through the corridor and take the game on.
4: And we were just talking about it off air, and this game by no means done. Sydney Swans, the highest scoring team in the competition, 27 points for them. They can do that in a quarter with the talent they have on their list. But to keep it focused on the Brisbane Lions for one more question, gentlemen, how do you fit these injured players back into this side? Kitty Coleman, Dane Zorko, Hugh McCluggage, Lincoln McCarthy and Oscar Allen. And do they all fit? Because all those players could be back healthy, ready to go within the next month of football. Do they all get back into this side in the best 23?
0: Well, to name a couple from new recruits this year, Oscar Allen, you know, hasn't been the team whilst Eric Hipwood's come back, and Draper and Darcy Wilmot, do they play two rucks, Rock? That's going to be really interesting to see how that plays out, along with some of the other more talented, smaller types to come in. So, yeah, once they potentially come back in incrementally over the next month, it's going to be really fascinating to see how that plays out, particularly if they start against some really good form, which looks like they are tonight.
2: It's a good headache to have, and the more options you've got there. We've seen that Chris Fagan backs in his boys, so he's 23 that he backs in. Like, we've mentioned it, Cam Rayner probably hasn't had the year that he's had, so does the pressure start to come on him as a half forward? So a selection squeeze is good, a good thing for the Brisbane Lions, and potentially a tilt at a third flag.
0: It's interesting if Oscar Allen's fit, Eric Hipwood's fit, Darcy Wilmot's fit, and Draper.
2: Darcy Ford.
0: What selection process they go in terms of their height? They're not going to be too tall. And will they play the two rucks? What will they do there? That's going to be really fascinating, because they haven't been confronted with that to this point with the new recruits in Draper and Allen.
2: Well, the thing is as well, when you throw Zorko and Coleman in the back half as well, then where does Gallup fit in? Does Gallup then swing forward again? So they've got good problems.
4: It's a nice problem to have if you're Chris Fagan, as we look at some of those returning soldiers maybe over the next month of football. This is Triple M Footy Halftime for BHP. Strong communities don't happen by chance. They're built by people and partnerships that last. BHP, building local communities together. The Amy Klanger at halftime. It's always one we're on standby to watch. When the lucky country isn't so lucky, it's lucky you're with Amy. And today's Amy Klanger came from within this very box. Question for you, Ethan Meldrum. What's the longest we've gone in a game in season 2026 without a score? Because at the moment we played 6.5 minutes and neither team has registered a point.
5: Whoa, I mean, that Collingwood Port Adelaide game was goalless in the last quarter last week. Nine behinds, though.
0: Just back to the Red Zeds too. Flanners threw one at Ethan, and he wanted absolutely no part of that before. That was. If you've ever let one go through to the keeper, that was Ethan. Yes.
2: I mean, he's the best in the business, Ethan Meldrum, but gee whiz, how's he going to pull that one out?
5: I tell you what, Red Zed landing stats, it was one of those ones that pitches outside off and decks back as well.
4: Yeah, I don't know if that goes to Ethan myself, but we'll call it a team clanger there. Although, we're not finished with the clangers. It's rare that we do two, but we do have a second one. And he's on the boundary tonight, and he's already given himself a catchphrase. Alex McMahon.
9: Oh, yes. Jasper Fletcher come from the ground. Malcolm Roses Jr. has just put a hip and shoulder into his ribs and head. So I'm sure he'll get a HIA check and get that wind back into his lungs.
4: Alex pretty happy with the sound of his own name.
0: Ah, yes.
4: I don't. Where was the last boundary rider who had a catchphrase?
2: Well, he's breakfast radio. He produces that up here in Brisbane, doesn't he? So
4: we'll get that to their producer so it can be replayed on air on Monday morning. This is Triple M Footy Halftime for BHP. Strong communities don't happen by chance. They're built by people and partnerships that last. BHP building local communities together. On the other side of things, Blackie, what's Dean Cox saying to his team right now in the sheds?
0: You know, I just think the ability from halfback, as we've spoken about, is their real strength, and they've got to find a way to get some speed and method through halfback. So many hack kicks, and yeah, the pressure's been good from Brisbane, but I'd love to see him be able to drive their legs, get the ability to sort of get a little bit of space, get the odd flick handball 1-2 rock, and get some real speed on the ball, maybe some change of angles through that halfback area to be able to get some speed on the footy. But I think that's their best bet. You know, and the ability of their midfield group to really get enough clearances going forward inside forward 50 that they haven't had many penetrating clearances tonight. Brisbane's, I've felt, have dominated that part of the game in terms of a penetrative

0: hit the corridor and get it deep inside 50. So for them, they've just got to be a bit more aggressive, get back to what's made them so good this year, the forward handball, bring their runners into play, get Blakey involved, and away they go.
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2: Oh, he's a gem, isn't he? Absolute ripper.
3: His pace
0: last week was incredible to see live.
1: It's Rockcliffe-like, the pace of Nick Watson. it'll be a great game to watch. Let's take a break for McDonald's and Ream Hot Water. But before we do, let's just check in with Alex McMahon. Alex?
3: Oh, yes.
1: Yeah, good. Just checking he's still with us. Second half on the way between the Lions and the Swans. The Lions with a 27-point lead. Good second half on the way after this for McDonald's and Ream Hot Water. 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

0: have looked as good as they have in recent weeks. 8755, they are Sydney. 4428 on the Triple M Beacon Trade scoreboard. 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Simon Black and Tom Rockcliffe. What's going on with the Swans? We spoke a lot about the Lions and all the good things that they've done so far, but the Swans just seem a bit off tonight, don't they?
1: They certainly do. They're ready to go. Brisbane have just run out after half-time, and Sydney are walking in their position. So maybe this might be what they need, Jack, ready to go early on in this one. But I think they've stepped away from what's made them so good this year. They're running gun off half-back, and maybe Brisbane have taken away from them, but they're not defending the ground as well. So they're not up and going at the moment, Sydney. They need to get their run game going. So they need to somehow get Blakey and these guys off half back, start to attack the corridor. That's going to get them back in the game, open it up through the corridor as well. So looking forward to how they respond. You can see now that they've gone out of their positions. Looks like Blakey's going to go to a wing or half forward. He's certainly not going to the defensive end. We're actually going to the half forward line. So, interesting move that in itself.
0: The Brisbane tonight done a great job at talking about stopping the handball, forward handball chain of the Swans. But the inside 45 kick, the Swans have done exceptionally well this year as well. And Brisbane have guarded that corridor really well. So, pats on the back again to the Lions the way they've defended that first half. Let's see if they can keep it up, because we know Sydney can score and score quickly.
2: Alex McMahon, Bob Jane T-Mutz.
3: Oh, yes. Thank you for that, Amy Clanger, at halftime. It was good to get runs on the board for that one. Vein update for the big Dean Cox. It was at full throb during halftime. No Pains injuries to throb. Report.
2: I'm sorry?
3: A full throbbing forehead vein for Dean Cox.
1: Oh, boy.
3: Oh, boy, indeed.
2: Alex has just looked at the clock and seen that it's 9 o'clock.
1: Just ticked over 9 o'clock.
2: And thought, I can go with this. I'm not sure you can, Alex.
3: He's not happy, and hopefully this one's turned around.
2: Now, this is Triple M Footy,
4: yes,
2: where you don't need a VPN. It's all for Maccas and for Ream Hot Water.
1: Throbbing veins.
2: My goodness gracious me. And Neil down to Bailey, and they pick up from where they left off in the first half. Quick forward 50 entry. It's a strong tackle. Sarong, make sure that Logan Morris doesn't get out. A clearance game. That's another one, Blackie and Rocky, that's normally one of Sydney's strong suits. They're getting owned in that position.
0: And Lachie Neal again, it's probably his fourth centre clearance. He's just not getting enough work put into him. When the ball hits Ruck's hands, he's just got just that metre. And the Sydney midfielders, they need to tighten up there.
4: Will Ashcroft with a quick kick out of the pack has gone out of bounds on the full, so it'll be a free kick to the Swans, left back pocket. Football in the hands of Sarong, who goes long down the near side. Grundy was shoved out of it. Bice threw his hands in the air, thought he was held on to, but he put a tackle on Bailey, and we'll have a ball up at right half forward for the Lions.
0: The Red said Lenny Stas, Lachie Neal mentions on fire. It's up to 6 clearances now.
4: As Warner snaps it around the body, it's going to land at centre wing. Harris Andrews v Logan McDonald. Rowbottom spun into the Harris Andrews tackle. The Lions skipper, or one of the three, has been superb tonight. Rock solid as ever as he squares the ball and finds Fletcher.
1: He's had his best half for the year as well. Jasper Fletcher tonight.
2: Just holds and waits. Fletcher, that's not a good kick. Just as Rocky sung his praises, he's made a mess of it. Jordan fighting off a couple of lines. Got boot to ball and rolls it forward. No one inside forward 50. Amati's first there. Oh! He kicks it off the ground from the meter out. He slams it into the post. Oh, Joel. He could have just about let that one bounce all the way through for a goal. Instead, he hacks it into the woodwork. My goodness.
4: That wasn't his first touch, was it, Heath?
5: Red Z Lending Stats, that was his first disposal.
1: That was actually harder to do. It was harder to miss that than kick it.
4: Tell you what, remarkable stuff as Heaney puts a good body on Andrews and takes the mark, releases Bice inside forward 50. Gardner's been superb, although he dropped that one. Fell to the lap of Warner. Got two. Swans draw first blood in the second half. And they cut the margin to an even 20 points on the Triple M Beacon Trade scoreboard. Beacon Trade, backing tradies with all the lighting, fans, switches and electrical for the job. Beacon Trade, let's make light work.
2: Looks like a genius, Amati. 7-point play. Look, I want to sing the praises in front of you of Isaac Heaney. The contested mark against Harris Andrews, 20-25 centimetres taller. Heaney, what a superstar he is. He just owned Harris Andrews there, and that what allowed the foray forward into the forward 50. Brilliant piece of play, Isaac Heaney.
1: It went straight through Gardner's hands. Well, Riley Boss, he's kicking it terrible tonight. He hasn't got his kicking boots on. Got away with that one there. Darcy Gardner straight through the Jukes.
2: So we're on the Harvey Norman replay. Don't miss Harvey Norman's half-yearly clearance shop. 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All the prices are in store and online. It ends on June 30. Cry of ball from the Lions fans. Sarong has a little fumble. He's at half-back. He's tackled. Second time around. Gordon hacks it into the middle. But Lester marks diving down on his knees, and he goes.
4: No one stood the mark. Froggy took off inside forward 50. That's a bad kick too. McCartan. Great to see him back out on the park. Missed with concussion. Hands off to Goulden, who goes corridor. Oh, Heaney, again undersized in the contest. That's Harris Andrews in one instance, and Sam Draper in the other. He's defeated. Oh, no, but he took on Zach Bailey and couldn't get past him. No advantage taken. The Z-man will take it. 70 out. The flood is on. Charlie Cameron, the quick handball, pop the kick up, Rayner, good protection from Draper, slow reaction from the Swans defenders, and Cam Rayner will go back to kick at number two, 35 out directly in front.
1: They're certainly looking to take the corridor on a lot more, and it was just Isaac Heaney, got tackled from behind, didn't expect the pressure to be there from Zach Bailey, but I like the intent from Sydney to start this third quarter, take the game on, get to the corridor. They've looked good a couple of times, so you still want to encourage that.
4: Cam Rayner, he can win a game off his own boot, the former number one draft pick, just the one goal this evening. No real reaction as the ball in flight, but it snuck in. So Rayner's got two, the Lions respond, and the margin is back out to 26 points on the Triple M Beacon Trade scoreboard, 4.5 play, third term.
1: Yeah, again, just a good pressure awareness. We spoke about Brisbane being on defensively tonight. It is those guys. It's the half forward, Zach Bailey, these boys staying involved defensively. He comes up, makes a well-executed tackle there on Heaney, turns the footy over and goes back inside 50. For the Swans, I'm intrigued what they're trying to do here with Nick Blakey. We haven't really seen it unfold yet, but he's starting half forward. I feel like they're going to try and inject him as almost a seventh defender, so get him right up the ground, open up that forward half and get some run and carry from behind. So interested to see how that plays out. But a good start from the Swans to start this third quarter, even though Brisbane answered pretty quickly.
2: A great song, Sweet Caroline, Cam Rayner. That's a beauty. From McDonald's and Ream Hot Water, Triple M Rocks footy. Levi Ashcroft kicks in the Logan Morris direction. It was hacked off the ground, and this might suit Eric Hipwood because he's quick. But Cameron's a little bit quicker. And he misses. We could have gone from Sweet Caroline to Country Road in 60 seconds then. That would have been Blackie at the golf day last week.
4: School. Thank you.
1: Serious concerns now for the Swans, though, out of the centre square bounce. Brisbane 3-0 this quarter. Triple M Red Z Lenny Stats. They're dominating at ground level. Their midfielders all over the Swans.
4: Eric Hipwood has put a forearm into the throat of James Jordan. The Swans understandably getting a free kick. Crowd didn't like it, however. Swans in their defensive 50. Callum Mills will get it in the left back pocket. Number up ahead is Riley Bice. Now, Tom Rockliffe hasn't rated his kicking tonight, so let's see how he goes.
1: He's a chance to kick this in the Triple M box.
4: He's up against the boundary line. Riley Bice. That's a nice drop punt. Big flyer from Logan McDonald, no mark taken. Gallup's going to send it back from whence it came. Bice might get another opportunity to prove Tom Rockliffe right here with an intercept mark.
2: Is it left half back? You see Brisbane just everything so quickly to cover the corridor.
6: That's another mistake by foot from Riley Bice. It was intercepted by Reville. Lockie Neal instructed to play on from the wing. His kick turned over. Warner marks and goes, and he's way too quick for the Brownlow medalist. Two bounces for Chad Warner. Here's a third. He gets to 45. That is one of the goals of the year. Electric hat-trick from Chad Warner. Desperately needed for Sydney, and that is pure class. 6-5-41 to 9-8-62 on the Triple M Beacon Trade scoreboard.
2: Oh, Jack Hero, beautifully caught. Magnificent. What a goal. What a goal. That was just absolutely first class from Chad Warner. Just a pacey. First an intercept over the little chip kick from Lachie Neal. As soon as he got the ball in his hands, he just knew he was going to outrun Lachie Neal, and that he did within a second. And then he took about 20 metres, Rock, and did a little bit of a shimmy sidestep around a whoopee tackler. And he would have ran probably 40 metres at that stage. We see here on the Triple M Harvey Norman replay. Put a lovely little dance on would-be tackler and then broke the 50 and kicked from 45. What a goal. Is that going to ignite the Swans?
1: Must be nearly goal of the year, doesn't it?
4: Ball back in the middle for McDonald's and Remot Water. Triple M rocks footy. Good intercept mark from Wilmot. Stops the Swans going back-to-back and squares it to Levi Ashcroft. Ty Gallup certainly won't want to see it again. Fletcher squares the ball wide to Bruce. Reveal. Lines have overlapped here, the Swans. Lohman to the pocket. McKenna, did he juggle it over the line? Mark Pay deep in the left forward pocket. The Irishman will go back and kick from a tight angle.
1: Good ball movement again. Brisbane from their back 50. Open the Swans up. Sydney got their hands on it at ground level, won the clearance, which they haven't done much. Chopped up the other way. Brisbane get a chance to kick their fifth from their back half.
4: He's been more than handy this year, Connor McKenna. And he's hit the post. Had it bending the right way, just a little skinny. So it's 63 plays 41 on the Triple M Beacon Trade scoreboard. Beacon Trade, backing tradies with all the lighting, fan switches and electrical for the job. Beacon Trade, let's make light work.
6: There's just a little hint in the air here for Sydney, isn't there? Long ball up the middle. BT would call it a little snifter. That's what it is. It's a snifter for the Swans. Rayner marks at half forward. Lions lead by 22 points. Narrow kick into the pocket. Cameron was being held. Crown wanted a free kick and they were right.
7: That's right.
6: Cunningham had arms all over Charlie Cameron. It's a tough shot from the right forward pocket.
2: It's a tough shot, but he does these so well on his left foot. He's only probably 2 or 3 metres inside from the boundary. 25 metres out. It's going to take a great effort, but the champs, wonderful in this scenario.
6: He's already kicked one. And to push it out to an equal game high, 28-point lead. Never in doubt for Charlie Cameron. 10 minutes into the third quarter, Triple M Beacon Trade scoreboard, and it's time to sing.
1: Yeah, exceptional again from Brisbane in their front half. Just get those repeat entries, get it down. Their ball movement's been exceptional tonight. Real feature of their game. They're doing all facets really, really well. Get it deep inside 50, get the defender to panic. Cameron one-on-one, and he's snapping it so well at the moment. Eric Hipwood was standing there for the handball. He's never, ever going to receive that. Not in a million years from Charlie Cameron around the corner, and he's nailed it. He's had a really, really good season, Charlie Cameron.
2: It was a big goal, wasn't it? As you said, Jackie, the momentum Sydney had and a real quick reply from the Brisbane. It's an important goal from the Lions.
4: Charlie Cameron sits 75th all-time on the leading goal kicker list. Just one goal behind the great Terry Danaher now. As we have a restart for McDonald's and Remot Water, Triple M rocks footy. Jeez, it's one of the great traditions in our game now, the Charlie Cameron goal song here at the Gabba. And the fans are in full voice. Laddams and Fort do battle. Heaney taken a little high by Ashcroft, but umpire says we'll have another ball up. So we're still stuck in the heart of the Gabba. 11.5 minutes played of the third term. The Swans are in the arm wrestle now. They still trail by 28 points. But the energy is certainly lifted from what we saw in the first half.
6: Some low numbers, Heath. Who's been a bit quiet tonight, particularly for Sydney, Red Z?
5: Yeah, still Joel Amati with that one kick, one behind from 2 metres out. Laddams only the 2 touches, the inclusion as well.
6: Heath just had to mention that it was from 2 metres out as well. Roses kicks to the advantage of Curto. Does a mark on the third bite.
2: He had the seal on Gardner. He couldn't drag it in, and it rolls out of play, left forward pocket.
1: Did everything right, didn't he, Kurnow, except complete the mark. Body position, kick was to his advantage.
4: So a boundary throw in the left forward pocket for the Swans. Ruck work to be done by Laddams against Fort. Tapped it into a dangerous spot. Rowbottom, clean hands. Cleary dropped the football as Wilmot got to him. Around the body goes Sheldrick. Lands with Tunster. Wasn't clean. Opportunity for Goulden wrapped up in a tackle by Lohman. And we'll have a ball up still inside the Swans forward 50.
1: Darcy. Peter. Here we go. Shebang. They need one here, Sydney. Keep this game alive.
4: Lockie Neal's hands were lightning. Grease lightning. He got it to reveal. Clears the danger, bouncing on centre wing, boundary line, not taken there by Bice, and Mills has wrapped up in a tackle centre wing. Heath Meldrum, out of curiosity for Joel Amati, what's the lowest rating game anybody's played this year?
5: Oh, that is mean, Flanners. You know what? Joel Amati, on the player ratings, he's not the lowest rated player on the ground, believe it or not, despite the fact he's only had one disposal. Caden Cleary, who's had a couple of clanger kicks and a couple of behinds, is rated lower, as is Sam Wicks, who's had a couple of bad turnovers by hand with some behinds as well. So Joel Amati's got two Swans players worse on the player ratings than him, believe it or not.
2: It was very well done, Heath, to just shift and go in a different direction. To not answer the question at all.
5: The answer is Tom DeConey against the Giants, but
2: you could be a politician. Andrews again. What sort of numbers has Harris Andrews had tonight, Eve?
5: On the red sets, Harris Andrews doing a little bit better. That's disposal number 10, fourth intercept for the game as well. So three score involvements, doing well.
2: Levi Ashcroft holds and then uses Neil. Brisbane is chipping around, slowly building this ball up. It's with Zach Bailey, broadcast wing. The Lions 10-9-69, Sydney 6-5-41, Triple MB Beacon Trade scoreboard. Bailey uses Tunstall. 75 metres around from goal. Game number 20 in his young career. Kicks to a pack. Laddams from the back smashes that ball to the boundary line. It'll be thrown in, and it's just dropped to minus four in this box again in the last couple of minutes.
4: It's active recovery, Jack. Hot and cold.
2: Yeah.
4: Boundary throw, we're inside. The Lions forward 50. They've kept the Sydney Swans, the highest scoring team in the competition, to 41 points in this game so far. We're midway through the third term. McKenna just ran forward of the contest, and with that Irish flair and style, gets his first of the evening. 11-9-75 Brisbane, 6-5-41 the Sydney Swans. On the Triple M Beacon Trade scoreboard for Bob Jane, T-Mart, Alec McMahon.
3: 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Lions crack 70. 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
7: Also means it's $220,000 for the Lions Foundation. Wow. $220,000 for the 11th goal kick tonight. $20,000, of course, donated per every goal. And we see on the Triple M Harbour Nor replay, Zach Bailey, you can see why clubs just are frothing to get him. That forward craft at that stoppage, he set that goal up through his roving off the pack and his drive of legs and his creative hands to Connor McKenna. What a beautiful goal.
1: I don't want to ride him too hard, but it was Bice in his direct matchup. He didn't put any body work on him, just let him run through. It's an easy game if you have no one bending you up.
2: And McDonald's and Ream hot water. Dunkley with an agricultural kick out of the air. Fell into the lap of Fort, who snaps and hits the behind post. The other thing too, Rocky, which we haven't seen with Sydney all year, as Sydney restart, is that the Lions are right under their skin tonight. They are really annoying them.
1: They certainly are. It'd be interesting come Lions best and fairest night whether Bice gets a few votes.
4: Brock has got Riley Bice in his sights as Errol Goulden now turns the footy over to Dine. 50. 50.
7: It's not Bice, is it?
4: Isaac Heaney failed to stand on the mark.
1: It's a shocking rule, that. That's got to go next year, but Darcy, kick another one.
4: Darcy Fort has been marked to the top of the square, and the big ruckman. What a journeyman career Darcy Fort has been on, and it continues. Two-time premiership player, snuck into that first one after Oscar McInerney went down with an injury, and then held his spot in tandem with Oscar last year. Could he win a third? 12-9-81 the Lions, 6-5-41 the Swans on the Triple M Beacon Trade scoreboard.
1: Yeah, just being pulled apart in all facets of the game at the moment. Sydney and clearances, they're being dominated. Transition from the back half, they just can't get their ball movement going at all. So we came here expecting this to be a really, really good matchup. Expected to see where are Brisbane at. We see Gordon come to the bench, very fired up, throwing the mouth guard in the back. So they're rattled at the moment, the Sydney Swans.
2: Which is interesting because everything we're talking about, Brisbane's next 4 weeks, Sydney have got the Bulldogs next Friday night at home, then they go to Fremantle, then they've got Adelaide, and then they've got the Giants.
7: It's a massive month ahead, isn't it?
2: So that's a huge, huge period for them as well. Blakey's managed to slide forward, handballs to Rowbottom. Forward pocket, brought it back in towards the top of the goal square. The Lions defenders merge as one and knock it through for a behind. So everything we're saying about Sydney, Blackie, and how well they're going, like, this could quickly change for them.
7: Yeah, that's right. Yeah, defensively, they've really sort of slipped off the last few weeks. And even tonight, offensively, they can't get their game going. So, yeah, they've got some concerns.
4: Kick-in wasn't the required distance, so Wilmot had to react. And he's turned the footy over. Sheldrick has it, plays on quickly. Left footer, going to drive it long to the top of the square. Amati hasn't found much of it. Still didn't find it on this occasion. Cleary lost it in the goal square. Wilmot tapped it back to Gardner, who's been outstanding. The kick won't clear 50, and Swans have the numbers. And Hamlin
8: 10 metres.
4: Snuck inside the forward 50, the Swans defender, and will go back to have a shot.
8: First ever.
4: Joel Hamlin, just the three career goals across 108 games. So would you put your house on it, Rob?
1: Don't have the house.
4: Blackie, what about one of your four?
7: No, he missed.
4: No, he missed everything. No, he snuck it in for a behind. Minus score to Joe Hamblin. You can keep your four houses, buggy.
1: That's divorce got mine funds.
2: So you've only got half a one. That's the best answer I think I've heard to that. Would you put your house on it? I don't have one. See my super special comments for Tom Rockliffe. Build your something the smart way. And also give that he may grow. Tunstall.
1: Oh boy.
2: Holds it up.
8: Move it on. Play on.
2: He's got a lot to work with. Bites off an aggressive kick that probably wasn't there. And Heaney marks for the Swans. Now that probably should have been 50. It was one against Isaac Heaney a few minutes ago. Into the pocket. Cleary gets in the way of Amati. Dropped it. And then Amati went to ground. He's just not having a good night. And according to Heath, Cleary's having a worse night. The Swans are down by 38 points. They're getting in each other's way.
1: It's 20 minutes into the third quarter, and Amati hasn't had the footy in his hands tonight at all.
4: Draper went out of midair. Oh, that might have come off Heaney's boot. A lasso.
1: I think against Brisbane.
4: No, it's come off a Lions player's boot. So Warner will take the free kick at left half forward. Goes quickly. Two goals in this quarter to Chad Warner. Squared it up. Wanted Kerno. Dunkley was good. Gave it to Wilmot. Lions have numbers in support. Zach Bailey just stood in place. Let everyone run past him Pendlebury style, then cleared the danger, but a good mark taken by Hamling in the heart of the Gabba.
2: Shifts a little kick to Grundy. He's on the wing.
1: It's fair to say the two rucks haven't worked for Sydney tonight either.
2: It might be a one and done, that one.
8: Stand.
2: Sheldrick marks it left half forward. He's played every game this year.
1: Always ruck better, Brodie Grundy, when he's one out.
2: Draper gets back. Big fist. Yeah. It's a great call, Rocky. We saw that. A Collingwood, he was one out for a long time, and then he goes to Melbourne with Max Gorn. That didn't work. And
8: Brody,
2: he's done all of the ruck work here on his own. So it's a strange selection decision, that one.
1: Maybe they panicked somewhat. You got Draper, you got Fort, but yeah, maybe he's a little bit sore. We've seen him in and out of the team a little bit. Latham's played some really good VFL footy, but I don't think they'll do it again.
4: Inside the Swans forward 50 and a free kick going against Caden Cleary.
1: They need the next one for this game of footy, the Swans. They need to somehow rappel here, get the footy back inside 50, get the next goal.
4: Margin is 38 points in favour of the home side as Berry drives it out of defence. 2v1 here. Edwards did really well, outnumbered and forced a boundary throw in to keep it in the Swans' half as we see Errol Goulden on the Triple M Harvey Norman replay ready to come back in. You can see that he's been out for an extended period of time, Blackie.
7: Yeah, he sure can. Yeah, he's rusty, the little champ. But, you know, it's again, he's going to get some miles on the legs tonight. It'll be better for the big month ahead they've got.
2: Lions by 38 points. Triple M Beacon Trade scoreboard. Heaney in half forward. His handball was only as far as Levi Ashcroft, who's been busy. He's accumulating. Tunstall down low. Couldn't mark. Got back up to his feet. Lohman in from the side. Was nowhere near it. It was a good fly. Good tackle. That's more like it. He was out of the contest. He threw himself at Grundy. And he catches him holding the ball in the wing.
1: He needed that too, Lohman. I'd like to know his numbers when you get a minute eighth.
5: Just seems like just the four touches two behinds.
4: Been quiet. Pressure's been there though. Tunstall inside forward 50. Reveal dropped the fingertip at diving to the ground. We'll have a boundary throw in.
1: And
4: in the right pocket.
1: That's something the Swans players can do. The ones that have had quiet nights, you can get involved defensively. You've got to do something when you're not impacting the contest. And Lohman hasn't found a lot of the footy, but impacts the contest, wins the footy back for his team. So Swans players need a lift.
7: And he's one rock with a players coming back in to keep his spot on the side. He's got to bring a defence element to his game.
4: Tom Rockliffe and Simon Black on the Triple M C-Bus Super Special comments as Rayner got through the Lloyd tackle. Just too strong. Just too good. Got three tonight. The sort of player that can win you a grand final, Cam Rayner, the Bull. He's so strong, so hard to tackle. Jake Lloyd was up against it from the jump. 87 plays, 43. The Lions just stretching away here in the third term.
7: Yeah, that was Dusty Martin-like. That was generally Dusty-like, wasn't it? The strength that he had, he just toyed with Jake Lloyd then. Poor Lloyd, he did his best to hang on. But just his composure, first of all, and then his grit and drive through the tackle. Absolutely superb. Really a lovely piece of play from Cam Rayner.
1: Yeah, really impressive. I was pretty harsh on him in the first quarter when you asked where his season's at. He's been so inconsistent, been really flat, but this has been his best game of the season. There's no doubt in that. And at the moment, there's the alarm bells everywhere for Sydney. We came here going, where are Brisbane at? Sydney have had a really good season. Brisbane are stamping their authority almost. You'd nearly have them back to premiership favourites.
2: They are absolutely smacking the Swans at the moment. For McDonald's and Ream Hot Water. Certainly not the result that we were expecting when we came to the Gabba tonight. Heaney went charging through it half forward and then threw it up to Lloyd. Umpire said play on.
8: Play on touch.
2: Gallup comes across and fists that ball to the boundary line. Before the bye, Rocky and Blackie, they had a 3-point win over Port Adelaide, a 2-point win over St Kilda at the SCG. So maybe there's a bit more in that. Now that we're seeing what we're seeing tonight.
7: It's not overly convincing coming in tonight, was it? In the bye, the bye certainly probably hasn't done them the world of good, but yeah, they need to find in each part of the game some real improvement. Just their defence tonight, they're just bleeding to it. This is not the City Swans that we know.
4: Ball up. Grundy and Draper. Got down to Lockie Neal. It was like his disposal rate has slowed somewhat in this second half. Triple M Reds. Oh!
5: That's hot.
4: A really hot decision going against Noah Answorth in the right forward pocket. So it'll be a free kick, set shot, around the body snap opportunity for Rowbottom in the right forward pocket. Heath, Lockie Neal's numbers in this third term.
5: Yeah, just the six touches. He got two handballs then, had 16 at half time, so a little bit slow.
4: James Rowbottom. Only does his best work defensively, a chance to kick an important goal. And he does, and he's got two, James Rowbottom. He and Chad Warner continue the fight for this Swans midfield. 6-7-43, plays 13-9-87. In fact, it's 7-7-49, plays 13-9-87. So that margin back to 38 points on the Triple M Beacon Trade scoreboard.
1: Yeah, Triple M Harvey Norman replay. I'd be interested to see if that was holding the ball, and it seemed to be really hot, but talking about the Swans, they've been beaten in every facet, which you can normally hang your hat on. Even if you have a bad performance, you can hang it on one element of the game. They've been beaten up in the contest and around clearance. Defensively, they've been really poor, and offensively as well. They haven't got their game going at all. They've run from the back half. So to the holding the ball decision here, that's as hot as it gets. Yeah. He's tackled straight away as soon as he gets a footy, one-arm pin. It's not as if he took anyone on. That's as hot as holding the ball as you'll see.
2: Mm. 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Free kick to Brisbane. Advantage taken by the Lions as well. Rayner streams forward. A long ball for Hipwood. Late fist from Edwards was good. And Sarong was bumped. As he kick goes out to the side where the interchange bench sits, the both teams. Barry at ground level. Gave it to Hipwood. He lost it. Rose's handball was clever. Rowbottom to Bice, and now Heaney if it sits.
4: And it does, and he goes wide to Warner. Short kick inside 450. Amani! 4 minutes left on the clock in the third term, and Joel Amani for the first time tonight has the football in his hands. 30 out, 45 degree angle.
7: We've been waiting for it all night. This is a massive kick, needless to say. A few minutes left on the clock in this third quarter, but lovely piece of transition from the Swans in the outer side there. Love that back inside 45 kick to hit him up.
4: They're not done yet. Joel Amati pushed it to the right. Has not been his night at all. Minor score, Triple M Beacon Trade scoreboard. 3:30 left to play third term. And the Lions lead this one by 37.
1: It's Chad Warner again. His delivery inside 50. His ability to sidestep. He's an exceptional player.
2: It's a far cry, Joel Amati, from the five that he kicked when the teams played in round one. Sarong goes off the deck. Ball trickles to about 30 out from goal. Lovely pick up from Lloyd. He's back to the goals. Gets it back from Bice. And then a disciplined kick. Amati camped underneath this one. Andrews has been a brick wall in defence for Brisbane.
4: Puts it out in front of Will Ashcroft, who just wants to make it a running race for Charlie Cameron. Ari Cunningham bamboozled. Lost track of Charlie, who just darted back on a hook lead and took a good mark centre wing. The run from behind, Jared Berry refuses to give up and stop. Oh, now he wants to kick a goal of the year contender. Bez pushes it across the face. Ambition got ahead of ability perhaps there for Jared Berry.
1: He just had the lay down inside 50. Logan Morris, he got the hot hand in that first half. We know he hurt his finger, but should have just laid it down. 20-metre pass inside 50. Logan Morris had hit up perfectly.
7: His eyes lit up, Rock.
2: Sydney trail by 37 points. Triple M Beacon Trade scoreboard. Obvious one, but they need the next. Wilmot wrapped up. There's Amati doing the tackling. 13-9-87 Brisbane. 7-8-50 Sydney. Beacon Trader back in tradies with all the lightings, fans, switches and electrical for the job. McCartan almost closed down. Edwards burst through. He's a big boy. Did it nicely. Row bottom from halfback.
4: Contest right on the logos on the outer side. Wilmot just sort of walked to the football, then threw it on the boat. It's going to land in the lap of Dunkley. He's 55 out. Arcs around quickly. Charlie back to the goal against Cunningham. Cunningham did well. Support comes. McCartan handballed. Wanted Jordan. Boundary throw in next to the right-hand point post.
1: Here's one for you, Jack. We're about a minute 48. Big Cox is making his way down from the box. Do you reckon that vein will be throbbing at three-quarter time?
2: What time is it? It's 9:31.
7: Yeah.
4: Pulsating.
2: George, the producer, is just looking at me and said, as if that look that sort of says, don't say anything else, so I won't. Because I do have a mortgage, so... So I will just decide to let that one pass.
1: It's a simple question.
2: Ball up. Mm-hmm.
8: Sam and Peter.
2: It was a question designed to get me in the shit, Rocky. That's what that was.
1: It's a little half volley outside off start.
7: He's good at that, isn't he? He's very good at it.
2: Draper out of the ruck. Got rid of his man. Snaps and goes. He's flexing. He's pumping the arms. There's no one else around him, but he's just flexing and pumping all the same. That's a big goal for the Lions just before three-quarter time. They lead by 43 points. Triple M Beacon Trade scoreboard.
7: Yeah, it's a massive goal. Yeah, Peter Laddams has not been his night, fair to say. The poor fellow he's battled away, but that's a great, great piece of strength there from Sammy Draper inside forward 50. Just flexed his muscles after he kicked it. But just identified, if I get the ball in the hands really quickly, I think of back to the great Tommy Hawkins, the man of forward 50 stoppages that he used to kick goals from. Very similar there. Just owned the drop zone, the ball on the ruck, and quickly boots the ball. Great goal from Sam Draper.
4: Just seeing on the Triple M Harvey Norman replay, a slight concern for Tommy McCartan. We know the concussion issues he's had. He got caught up in a tackle with Eric Hipwood, fell backwards, and his head looks to have made contact on the way down. The Sydney trainers are aware of it. We'll keep an eye on it. Meantime, from the restart, Mills with the clearance. Inside forward 50. Ball landed with Lloyd. He was caught mid-air tackle. Quick kick from Dunkley. Moved it back to the centre where Cunningham got to Charlie Cameron. Wrapped him up in a tackle. We'll have a ball up right in the heart of the Gabba. And the last thing we'd want to see for Tom McCartan is another concussion concern as Draper again just too strong. Took it out of the ruck. It landed with Blakey, however. Inside forward 50. The Swans go. Warner's outnumbered. Shoved his direct opponent out of it. He's got a fight against a couple and he's doing really well. Chad Warner, take a bow. Free kick. The Chad took on three Lions and one. And he'll go back to kick at number three. 25 out against the boundary.
1: He's been a spark for him in this third quarter. He's the one that got him going in the first quarter as well, Warner. He's the energizer bunny in that front half. He needs to go back and nail this one. He's kicked three already tonight.
4: It was a spectacular goal to start this third term. Unfortunately, he can't add another one to it. Minor score. Lions to bring it back in on the Triple M Beacon trade score, but they lead this one by 42 points.
2: Sort of doing it on his own tonight, isn't he, Chad Warner? Desperately love a bit of support. Brisbane have been a bit sloppy with their exit from defence here. Berry gave it up. Guess who? Chad Warner around this ball again. Berry got it back and then Gallup kicks from the back pocket. Didn't clear the area completely. Edwards sends it back in. Amati arrived late. Body contact was good. Answorth was better. Drives the ball up to the wing. Siren might just beat Eric Hipwood. He's got Morris, who must mark and does. With a second before the three-quarter time siren. This would be a real punch in the face for the Swans. A chance at one end. Brisbane take it up the other. And they've got a shot after the three-quarter time siren.
7: It's a bit of push and shove inside forward 52.
1: Levi Ashcroft gets involved in everything. Tell you what, I would love to get hold of him if I was out there. He wouldn't be doing it twice to me, I'll give you that tip. He comes every time from everywhere. He would be one of the biggest pests, and tell you what, you'd throw him around if you got hold of him.
2: So this is smart by Logan Morris. He knows the rules here. He wants to kick around the corner, so he's gone back.
7: Yep.
2: Because he's not improving the angle, so he can do what he's doing from there. Take one step around and celebrate with his third. It's the Lions' night tonight. All over the Sydney Swans. 15.999 to 7.951 at three-quarter time. 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
4: Just one quarter to go here at the Gabba on a Thursday night, and it looks to be a question of by how many for the reigning premiers. The Brisbane Lions hold a 42-point lead over the visiting Sydney Swans. And not just on the scoreboard, but they are under their skin well and truly with one quarter remaining. Jack Heverin, Liam Flanagan, Tom Rockliffe, Simon Black, Alex McMahon, Boundary Cypher, Bob Jane, T-Marts, and this man on the Red Z Learning Stats, Ethan Meldrum.
5: Yeah, we mentioned the ball movement from the back half. The Lions have kicked four goals from that source from their defensive 50. We haven't really touched on Sydney. They're the number one team at kicking goals from their defensive 50. AFL teams normally go defensive 50 to forward 26% of the time. They are 2 from 40 attempts tonight. They cannot move the ball end to end. Heaney, 24 touches. Sheldrick, 21, the most for the Swans. Will Ashcroft and Josh Dunkley, 23 apiece for the Lions.
4: Nice work, Eth. Let's get to Alex McMahon for an update on Tommy McCartan.
29: Tom McCartan bypassed the huddle at three-quarter time, went straight down into the change rooms. You would assume after he hit his head on the grass late in that quarter that he is off for a 20-minute HIA.
4: All right, we'll keep us posted there on if you see him back on the bench level. Here's Jack Heverin to get us underway in the final term.
6: So what can the Sydney Swans take out of this last quarter? What they can't do is win the first clearance. That was done by Draper. Hipwood was eased off the footy. Brisbane's pressure still immense, and Sydney kick quickly. Wilmot bats that down inside the centre square. In this situation, Blackie, when you are Sydney, what do you try and take out of this last 30 minutes?
7: Well, you've got to somewhat take the game on. That's massively offensively got to do. And defensively, they've just got to sort of buy in and just make life hard. Be hard to play against. They haven't been that team tonight at all. So take the game on when you've got the foot in your hands. Defend like the life depends on it.
6: Nice mark by Curto. Gave it off to Goulden. Little right foot pass is going to work for Joel Amati. Marks about a metre in from the boundary line, about 47 metres around from goal.
30: Joel!
31: They are open pockets here, so you can kick him from this sort of range. Well, the big fella hasn't had too many kicks tonight.
6: No. Let's get you a bit of advice from a few of the Lions fans up against the bench. And spray that across the face. It won't count as a score. Draper spikes it through for a rush behind. 7-10-52. Lions 14-9-93. 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
4: 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Good mark taken on the outer side by Reveal in a one-on-one. He's crept inside the boundary. James Jordan on the mic asking the question if it's play on. Short pass. Finds McKenna, the Irishman who's been strong tonight. Came out of retirement for the chance to win a premiership with the Lions, and he's done so. And here he is, still more than contributing tonight as the Swans go by hands at centre-half back. Rowbottom to Blakey, to Grundy, back inside to Mills. Better. There's the forward handball they're famous for. Now it's Goulden on the left. That's Swans football, end-to-end by hands. And Curto marks in the left forward pocket, 15 out.
7: Yeah, it's the run and gun that they needed. And just the slickness of the hands and some lateral handballing to actually draw the Brisbane defence to come forward and then give it to another player. Took four or five handballs. Brisbane's defence been awesome. But well done, Sydney.
4: Charlie Curto nails it. Swans get the first of the last. Charlie Curto trying to lift the troops. Ethan Meldrum, Triple M Red Z Lending Stats.
5: So just to clarify, there's been a little bit of confusion about the scoreboard at the moment. The margin is currently 35 points. It was reported to be as much as 48 when Logan Morris put one through after the three-quarter time siren. The umpires allegedly, apparently, according to Channel 7, called play on for that goal. So that goal does not stand. Brisbane have had a goal taken off them. Logan Morris has kicked two, the current score. 14.993 to 8.1058.
31: I'll watch that on the Triple M Harvey Norman replay at three-quarter time. He was had 2 metres up his sleeve to kick the footy.
5: The scoreboard's been changed. Apparently the umpire's called play on. So whether the umpire's got that right or not is up for debate, Rocky, but that's the way the scoreboard is at the moment. They've made that call.
6: He took steps away, but still stayed within the mark, Rocky. You're spot on. It's confusion reigns.
31: You wouldn't want this game to get real close to the end, would you?
6: No. From McDonald's and Ream Hot Water, Triple M rocks footy. It's holding the ball. Reveal took on a tackle. We've seen less let go tonight than that. Sydney with a chance to kick two in a row here.
0: 10 metres.
31: He has had another big night, Isaac Heaney. He's up to about 25, 26 disposals. Go back, put this one through. Keep the game alive. Sydney back into it.
6: Back to back. Maximum coaches votes in the two games before the bye. 23-8 for the season. And this is off to the left. Only just. Everything has to go right for the Swans from here. 8-11-59. Brisbane 14-9-93. 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
4: Margin is 34 points. The Logan Morris no goal after the three-quarter time siren. Will it matter? It might. As Fletcher turns the football over and finds Curto. He's two kicks from home. Amati will be the target inside forward 50. Just going to drive it to a dangerous spot. It won't get to Amati. It won't get to anybody.
7: It's a shocking kick. He had a teammate in the pocket. He just had to go earlier. Let the Brisbane defence set up. Just too slow by Charlie Cameron.
4: Lines to escape by the outer side as Bailey found Dunkley. He missed the reveal with the handball. Now the ball's in dispute, and here come the Swans the other way.
6: McDonald out of position. Marks. Copped a knock on the way through. He's 25 out directly in front. He knocks this over. It's a 28-point game.
7: It's a good start from the Swannies. They've been superb to start this fourth quarter.
31: Bad from Dunkley. He just missed that easy handball on the inside. Should be going inside 50 for the Lions. But turnover. Sydney stayed alert.
6: 16 goals in his last seven games coming into tonight for Logan McDonald. Deliberate approach. There is a pulse for the Swans. 8-11-59 to 14-9-93. Make that 9-11-65, I should say. Alex, Bob Jane, T-Marts.
29: Tom McCartan's made his way out of the depths of the Gabba. He's back on the bench now. Sitting on a bike, warming up, expected to return to play momentarily past his HIA.
5: Red Z Lending Stats. One you're familiar with, both Blackie and Rocky. This game is currently closer than the Miracle on Grass at the same point. Dane Zorko kicked the first goal of the quarter for the Lions at the six-minute mark to bring it back to 34 points. Current margin is 28.
7: The Miracle on Grass. What a night that was, Jackie Everon.
6: Where's Ash McGrath when you need him? We win much back there. We hang on to that one a bit.
4: Red Z Lending Loans for the self-employed, REDZED.com. Ball back in the middle for McDonald's and Ream Hot Water. Triple M Rocks Footy. Have we got a thriller on the way for Thursday night footy?
31: Partied like we won the flag that night.
4: Here come the Swans once more. Lloyd sends it up. It's going to land at centre half forward. Cleary with eyes on the football. Fletcher just tried to move it forward. Fort got in the way of Lockie Neal. Got boot to ball now. Ball spills inside forward 50. Wicks was fleet of foot. Got it to his skipper Mills. Cunningham and Grundy will combine. Cunningham to Bias, hasn't been good by foot, so goes by hands. Now it's Warner, been best on for the Swans. Goulden on the left, laser pass inside forward 50, just over the head of Cleary. And a boundary throw incoming for the Swans.
31: They've got their game going in this last quarter, though. It's off the back of clearance, though. They're winning the clearance, going inside 50. It feels like they've won every centre bounce clearance in this last quarter. But then off halfback as well, their ability to defend, turn it over, and then get that handball chain through the corridor. Look like a different outfit.
6: They're threatening all of a sudden. And all of their big names are getting amongst it. Warner around this ball. Likewise, Grundy. Eighth, fourth quarter numbers, Red Z.
5: 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Contested ball 11-2 the Swans' way.
6: From beyond 40 points down, Sydney have turned this into a contest. Bice gets in front. Marks on the wing. Brings it back on the 45 to Mills, and now Wicks.
4: Wicks takes off at pace. Driving kick to the top of the square. Where's Kerno? He stayed down. He wanted the cheap one out the back, and Marty fought for it and is tackled. 25 out from the Swans' goal.
31: Watch Goulden come through here off Grundy.
4: Rockcliffe has called it. Tap down. Berry got it going the other way, though. Clears the danger. Waiting is Cunningham and Charlie Cameron. We have a boundary throw on left half forward for the Swans. Subdued Gabba crowd for a moment, Jack.
6: It's a nervous Gabba crowd all of a sudden, isn't it?
31: They can't go into their shell here, the Lions. They've just got to continue to play the way they have for the first three quarters. Take the game on. They kick one or two and this game's over. You'd hate to start playing safe. Give Sydney a sniff.
6: Brisbane by 28 points. Sydney with all the momentum on the Triple M Totally Workwear scoreboard. Ball on the outer side wing. Warner's been fabulous, but he took on one too many that time.
0: Last disposal, Brisbane.
1: Hang on, stop. Stop, John. Signal out of bounds.
6: Now that should be holding the ball.
1: Yeah, Sydney clearly handled the ball out of bounds.
6: The umpire and the boundary umpire are coming together to convene. It's going to be a Brisbane free kick all the same, but
31: last touch.
6: That is holding the ball every single day of the week.
4: The Tom Rockliffe's favourite, Levi Ashcroft, with the football. High kick down the line. Hamling saw it go through his hands. Bruce Reveal weighted down. Kick inside, forward 50. Lohman, position, played on, goal! He took it in one hand like a waiter serving drinks. And then he finished with the outside of the boot. Hasn't done a lot tonight, but that was spectacular. Goal to the Lions. Margin back out to 34 points on the Triple M Totally Workwear scoreboard.
7: Yeah, he might just kick the winning goal. Kyle Lohman hasn't had a big impact tonight, but a very important moment. You see here, the Brisbane Lions up to $300,000 now for the Brisbane Lions Foundation. Incredible, incredibly generous donations coming in tonight for that. $20,000 per goal for the foundation. Brilliantly done. But yeah, it's really important for Kyle Lohman with his players coming back. Mentioned earlier, into the team in the weeks ahead. I know he's playing a couple of flags, Jack, but he's one player who hasn't been in overly great form this year. For him to keep his spot in this team, he needs to perform. So it's an important moment for him and an important next sort of 10 minutes in this game too.
6: Might just be a little set-up for the Lions as well. For McDonald's and Ream Hot Water, Triple M Rocks footy. Ball skews off the boot of Grundy into the waiting arms of Berry on the wing. Cameron at half forward, couldn't mark. He was taken out by Blakey. Wicks burst through a tackle, and now it's Mills to Rowbottom. Goes back to Mills. They've advanced this footy to the wing, Sydney, and they've done it all by hand. Sheldrick gets on the end of it. 60 metres out. He popped a pass over the top. It wasn't a good one. Andrews marks again.
4: Incredible game tonight from the Lions skipper. As Levi Ashcroft will release to Bruce Reveal, centre wing near side. Runner further ahead is Jimmy Tunstall, working hard to create the space. Darcy Fort let the ball come to him. Sarong got to it. A chance for the Swans. Grundy's handball got through Ashcroft. Cleary comes to it. Popped it up for Sheldrick, who was tackled hard by Dunkley. Ball in the middle of the Gabba. Who will win out? Goulden tried to move it forward off the ground. Chad Warner been everywhere. Tackled by Wilmot. The ball allowed to come back out. We'll have a ball up 40 out from the Swans goal.
1: Coming this way. Darcy Brady coming this way.
6: 15-9, 99 Brisbane. 9-11, 65.

0: Noah Ransworth.
1: Just need to clarify my comments on Levi Ashcroft.
2: Because so. You know we might be heading down into the rooms after the game.
1: I really like him, but he ain't a tough guy. He's a pretty boy, is what I'm saying. He runs in like he's going to throw his weight around. He ain't got it.
2: I thought you said you were going to clarify
1: your
2: comments.
1: Yeah, I was. I just needed to clear it up. I like him.
0: All I hear is that Tom Rockliffe wants Levi Ashcroft in the octagon.
1: Yes, that's all I hear.
3: I warn him.
0: Be a real scrapper too, Rocky, I reckon.
1: Real filth fighter, Jack.
0: Go dirty if he had to.
1: Stevie J one day down at Blount.
4: Here's Lohman. Has already kicked one for back-to-back goals. Now they can breathe a sigh of relief, the Lions. They've seen the Swans off. And they're going to take a big scalp on Thursday night. 16-9-105 to 9-11-65. 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
1: And the good thing for the Lions as well, they've all contributed tonight. So Lohman, he's had a quiet night. He goes bang-bang in the last quarter. He feels good about himself heading down to the Cattery next week. So they're up and about, the Lions. Credit to them that they got everything thrown at them to start this last quarter. It looked like Sydney were a chance, but they go bang, bang. They've got a winning margin now. It's going to be really difficult for Sydney to get back into the contest. But full credit to Brisbane. They've bounced out of the bye. Big month of footy coming up for them. If they can secure a top six spot, they're a long way, a lot closer to that three-peat that they desire.
3: This may be the best they've played tonight in all areas of the game, offense, defense, and contest. They've played for the whole season.
2: Warning, six, got a warning six, against the Swans. Simon Black, you've been involved in the three-peat. Is this team capable?
3: Well, of course they are, with their depth of talent, Flannis. Yeah, if they get some fortune with injury and they keep a right attitude, they are as good as anyone to pull it off.
2: From the restart for McDonald's and Remont Water, Triple M Rocks footy. They move it forward again. Two-time Norm Smith medalist. Will Ashcroft missed to the far side, minus score. 106 plays 65 on the Triple M Totally Workwear scoreboard. 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
0: Very nice.
1: And a good couple of weeks, Will Ashcroft. He was one that was a bit down on output. Had a really good game against Richmond. Started really well tonight as well.
0: Rocky's here for Seabus Super. Simon Black alongside him. Wilmot hacks it forward. Levi Ashcroft marks. Took a look up to the commentary box and said, "How do you like me now, Rocky?" From 55. Almost. 42 points is the Lions' lead.
2: Will Ashcroft, 22 years of age, sits alongside Ayres, McLeod, Hodge, maybe Martin if they got back for a third time. It's a remarkable story, really. Free kick paid in the middle, going to the Swans. In fact, the mark was paid to Kernite.
1: Didn't play in the first grand final as well. You could argue if he was there, they may have won it.
2: Chris Fagan said after they won the first premiership with this group, he maintains that if Will Ashcroft had been there against Collingwood, they would have won. That's how highly he rated the young man, who would have been 19 in that grand final. Hamling inside forward 50 for the Swans. The towers down back have just been unpassable really tonight. Harris Andrews mostly, but Darcy fought with the intercept then.
0: They change direction here, the Lions. Fumble for Gallup, who's also been pretty solid down there. Up to the wing, Lohman with a fly.
3: Oh, he's up and about.
0: He's gone hot all of a sudden.
1: Some sort of last quarter.
0: Two goals and now a hanger. And then after he landed on his feet, he just told Riley Bice all about it as well.
3: In 3/4 time, Fake said, "I'm going to drop you, mate. You better pull your finger out."
0: Yeah. McKenna kept it low. Kept it narrow. It's okay to Dunkley. Ball in hand, 60 metres out from Brisbane's goal. They lead it by 42 points. Sets it up into a pack situation. Lohman was through. He got a handball away there, but the umpire said that it was holding the ball. It's going to come back to James Jordan instead.
2: Still 9.5 minutes to play in this final quarter. As Heaney marks and hands off to the Lizard, Blakey. Wanted to give it forward of the ball to Sheldrick, who wasn't quite on the same page. Now it'll be a turnover. Answorth got there. Wilmot wanted

0: try and get it wider. McDonald read it. Won it back for the Swans. Rowbottom, McDonald, Warner. What a game he's had.
1: Oh, star.
0: In a losing side. That's goal number four. Chad Warner. Incredible individual performance from that man tonight, the Western Australian. 10-11-71, the Swans. 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
1: How good is Chad Warner? Like, we know, to watch players live, like we're watching Nick Daicos come into the Gabba, they get a full appreciation of how good they are. And the power and the speed of Chad Warner tonight has been as impressive as you would ever see. He's been superb. And he's really carried his team on his back tonight in a really tough game for the Swans. But he is quite the player, isn't he?
2: Certainly is. They've got to make a decision as well here. Goulden's starting to cramp up in the last quarter. I don't know if it's worth leaving him out there. You've got a good output from him. They've got bigger fish to fry at the back half of the season.
3: They host the Western Bulldogs next Friday night at the SCG. McDonald's and Ream Hot Water, Triple M Rocks footy. Some space for Bruce Reville to operate in. One-on-one to the goal square. Morris has been quiet in this second half after a fast start. Didn't mark that time. Lloyd, back in familiar surroundings at fullback, goes to Bice.
4: Stand up.
3: And Jordan in the back pocket has Mills driving by, and now he's running out of space and running out of ideas all of a sudden. 70 metres away from Brisbane's goal, Fletcher taking the ground. Sheldrick had him wrapped up. Ashcroft jams it on the boot. It's just gone the 15, and it's marked by Mills, who goes inboard to Heaney at centre half back.
0: Plays on quickly. Here goes Blakey again. Couple of bounces. Wanted Wicks to keep moving forward. Put it straight into the middle of Neil and Draper. Quick hands were excellent by Tunstall. Gave it to Lester. Now Cameron. Now the Lions go the other way. Will Ashcroft. Lockie Neal. Short pass. Logan Morris. Mark 40 out. Not much angle to speak of. Poor Joel Hambling on the mark. That's unstoppable. And Morris will go back to kick at his third after his third was wiped out at the half-time break. Just three-quarter time break.
2: Turned his back as well, the big fella. He had Ashcroft running inside 50. And just turned his back as a good key forward does. Walks back to his mark.
5: Yeah, Red Z lending stats. This will also be his first disposal of the half. That got taken off him as well.
0: So Hamling's done a good job. Logan Morris. To make it three for the night. And he turns like a Steph Curry three. As soon as he kicked it, he knew it was in. Three goals to Logan, makes it 13 in the last 3 weeks. He is red hot at the moment, as is this Brisbane side. 17-11, 113. The Swans 10-11-71 on the Triple M Totally Workwear scoreboard.
1: And Ryan Lester started that initiation out of half back again, didn't he? His ability to come back in the side tonight is very important for this Brisbane defence, whether he plays on an opposition quality small or like to play on Jeremy Cameron next week. He's amazing, his skill set with the defensive part of his game. But yeah, just love the way there he started that handball chain, and Brisbane through middle of the ground were at their best that passage to play. Beautifully done.
3: He's a fabulous set shot, isn't he? I know we've been talking about it tonight already, but just hits everything so sweetly. We'll see Dean Cox on the Triple M Harvey Norman replay screen. No, the vein has been put away for the night. Bailey roving off hands, got onto his left foot and snapped a high ball that hovers through. Number 2 for Zach Bailey, number 18 for Brisbane. This is a big score that they're putting on the board. 18-11, 119 to Sydney, 10-11-71. Triple M Totally Workwear scoreboard.
2: Yeah, really flexing their muscles, aren't they, Brisbane, now this last quarter? They got the gauntlet was thrown down to them to start the last quarter. Sydney threw all their punches and they've responded and just gone whack back at them. We see Goulden on the interchange bench now. He's not night, maybe done. First run back, but it's been all Brisbane. And the thing with it is, they just said, have a think about who you're going to give the votes to. I don't know who to give them to for Brisbane. Like, it's been a really even performance across the board. There's been a lot of contributors. Hasn't been a real standout. You can clearly pick one for the Swans. It's been Warner. But for Brisbane, it's been a real even contribution tonight.
0: That's why we pay you the big bucks, Rock, so that you can buy a house at some point for McDonald's and Remont Water. Triple M Rocks footy. Ball back in the middle. Here go the Lions once more. Inside forward 50 in the blink of an eye. McKenna sat on the football. It got bundled out of there in the tackle. Still in dispute.
6: Holding the man.
0: Free kick. Going to Bice in his defensive 50. Remot Water built tough for Aussie conditions. 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
3: When he gets one, he'll put a ream in for sure.
0: Yes, awesome.
3: Ah, the best.
2: Maybe one in this box in the shower when the aircon comes on.
0: It's hot again.
3: Four seasons in one day in the box.
0: Yep.
3: That makes sense. With Laddams marks, hasn't had his most productive night. Goes quickly. Row bottom. Hands off to Caden Cleary. Kick goes across the face of Sydney's goal. Rosas didn't fly. Stays down and rolls a little ball across the face. Hasn't had a huge impact on this game, Heath, Malcolm Rosas Jr.
5: No, on the Reds, six touches and scoreless so far with that shot on goal. All the forwards, really low numbers for Sydney. Peter Laddams ruck forward, five touches and scoreless. Joel Amati just two behinds with three disposals. Logan McDonald only one goal, seven touches.
0: As the ruckman see it back over the line from whence it came, we'll do it again.
5: Other end of the stat sheet, Chad Warner, second highest rated game of his career now, overtaken the 2022 grand final. Only one game better, that was against Carlton back in 2024 at 28-3 as well.
0: Oh, Grundy was superb. He just put it in the pocket of Sheldrick on the flyby. And Angus Sheldrick gets a consolation in the fourth term. 11-11-77, the Swans. They're playing for pride now. The Lions 18-11-119. We've still got 6 minutes to play on the Triple M Totally Workwear scoreboard in the fourth term.
1: Yeah, beautiful ruck to rover combination there, wasn't it? From Grundy down to Sheldrick, the West Australian, wrapping around on his left foot. Beautiful, beautiful goal from the young sandgraper there.
3: That's just silver service from a ruckman. Gordon back out there, which is an interesting call. The Brisbane Lions, this time last year, round 16, they were 9 wins, 1 draw and 4 losses. They got white hot. They lost 3 games for the remainder of the year. And of course, went on to win their second premiership in a row. So they are capable of doing it. Ashcroft handballs into space. Morris runs past the footy. Nervous handball from McCartan. Cunningham just as nervous. Loma tried to palm it into the path of Morris. Tunstall dances around, tried to share it with Rayner. Sydney had an extra there. Grundy bends down and picks it up. Mills handball for Warner, who's kicked 4 goals and clearly been Sydney's best, and he's got his dancing shoes on again.
0: Grundy and Warner continues the run. Answorth took on the Chad Warner and lost. Chad Warner, can you give 3 votes to a bloke who's lost this badly? He has been outstanding. Row bottom, short pass, mark taken by Cleary. 45 out directly in front.
1: That defence of Brisbane was elite. But Warner's ability to drive his legs through the pressure and that 6 bodies was just incredible. That was like Gary Ablett Jr. back in the day.
0: They breed him tough in the West. Cleary didn't like his chances, so went short. And the Lions' defence just caught napping. Isaac Heaney slightly closer. Angle slightly less, but let's say the footy in the hands of a slightly better player. Cam. Do you have a chance for the Brownlow this year, Rock?
2: I think so. I'm still on my man, the Bond.
0: Heaney crosses 50. Not much angle to speak of. He likes it. He skips away in celebration. Swans go back to back. 12-11-83 plays 18-11-119. On the Triple M Red Z Lending, or on the Triple M Totally Workwear scoreboard. In fact, this game started slow, Jack, but in the end, quite a high-scoring affair as we expected.
3: It's what we hoped it would be as well.
2: It's been really good. Like, Brisbane have come out, performed really, really well for most parts throughout the game after that slow start. Sydney, they've shown enough patches. I think that last quarter, there's enough for them to carry a bit of momentum into next week. They'll want to respond against the Dogs. Big game for them next Thursday or Friday night, so massive game for them.
1: 10 points coming tonight, 10 points clear of third position on the ladder. So they have got that bit of luxury of a great start first half of the year. But yeah, to your point, they want to get their best game going very quickly.
3: For McDonald's and Ream Hot Water, we've just got a little hold up here. Umpire now throws it back up in the middle.
4: Stand, Brody.
3: Brody Grundy's given away another free kick in the ruck. He's had a few troubles with that rule tonight. Tunstall slides forward. Mark 60 metres out from goal, and then Lohman in the pocket to kick his third of the quarter.
4: Thanks, that's good. Definitely.
5: Yeah, Red Zed, fifth free kick against for Brody Grundy. Four of those have been for crossing the line, so not a great night for Brody Grundy. I think he's top two or three in the comp for giving away free kicks as well.
3: Nicely done, Heath. It'll return to form, perhaps, for Kai Lohman late in this game. Been quiet for the last few weeks. This is a tough shot, right forward pocket. It's across the face and eventually he's out of bounds with 3.5 minutes remaining. It is the Lions who lead by 36 points on the Triple M Totally Workwear scoreboard.
0: We know this one's outfit's still missing some key pieces too. Dean Cox will no doubt be keen to get those back into his side as Bailey stepped through a tackle. Could have been holding the ball. Umpire will throw it up instead.
4: Darcy, Brody.
0: This way, guys. Brody Grundy, Darcy Fort. Dunkley went off the ground, moved it towards the goal line. Charlie Cameron, inspired by the World Cup, tried to cross it back, and we'll have a boundary throw in next to the left-hand point post.
3: Socceroos are on tomorrow, aren't they?
0: Darcy, Brody. Paraguay. What do we need? I think we can get through with just a draw.
3: I think it is, yeah.
6: I think we can get through with a loss.
3: Heath will run the numbers on that in a moment. Ashcroft bursts through a couple of tackles, snaps around the body. Has it got the distance? So the goal umpire, who I think is a friend of BT's, wants to review this.
6: He's the one that used to pull out his whistle all the time. That's why they took the whistles off him.
3: The original call was touched. Not sure we need to be reviewing that, but it'll definitely be touched through for a behind.
0: I remember that game, Rob. You and I had no idea that the goal umpires used to have whistles. And suddenly a whistle started going off and everyone was looking around. It's like, who's got that?
3: Rock thought he was in Ibiza.
6: No, I didn't know who it was. Still don't.
2: Now, Triple M Harvey Norman replay.
4: Yeah.
2: The goal at three-quarter time, Logan Morris had 2 metres spare. That umpire has made a massive mistake. If Logan Morris misses the Coleman medal or percentage comes into play at the end of the year, horrific decision.
0: The ball's with the Swans down their end of the field. Curnow couldn't complete the juggling mark. Little bit of energy going out of this one now. We're inside the final 2.5 minutes. The Lions are going to record the win. They've got the football as well as...
3: Oh,
0: it might be back on. Oh. Edwards has just driven Lockie Neal into the ground. Logan Morris not happy with the former funeral director.
4: Stand on the line.
0: This on the Triple M Harvey Norman replay. No respect shown for Lockie Neal.
3: He got his money's worth with that tackle. A funeral director, did you say?
0: He was his job before he started playing with the Swans. He was a funeral director.
3: I wonder how you get into that.
4: That's like five.
3: One point do you sort of go, that might be a good job.
4: That's like five.
3: Love to do that. Choose the songs and the floral arrangements.
0: Probably not Sweet Caroline.
3: No.
4: That's like five. A lot
0: of, unless that was her name.
3: A lot of boys to men, sort of end of the road. Things like that.
0: Is that yours?
3: No, I won't have one.
4: No one.
3: My kids will have a party. they'll be playing all the songs that you've heard tonight. Thank Christ. So a minute remaining. This is going to be a big win for the Lions. They've got an appetite for more, though. Lohman with a little dribble at a half forward. It was intercepted by Blakey. Edwards ducked back into trouble, and Lohman was ready to pounce. Chips a pass over a couple of hands. Connor McKenna's got it right forward pocket.
1: Yeah, nice again, Lockie Neal. We see on the Harvey Norman replay getting buried into the ground here by Edwards and Ainsworth coming in to remonstrate. But yeah, Brisbane too classy tonight. They really have played fantastically in all facets of the game, and they've finished strong. And Kyle Lohman this last quarter has been very instrumental in a lot of the attacks going inside forward 50. And the Irishman McKenna having a shot here from about 45 metres out.
3: Kick one in the third quarter. It was a big part of them getting their game going early. Stabs it through for his second. Back to a 43-point lead for the Lions. Triple M Totally Workwear scoreboard.
1: Yeah, he's an interesting one, Connor McKenna, isn't he? I've been really impressed when he's come into the team this year. He's played his part in that forward half, and he can play numerous positions. That's the thing about him with his run athleticism. And as the injured players, the Lions come back in, I really hope he's given a good opportunity to hold his spot, Jack, because I think he has really earned it so far this year. And his performance, his kicking skills, I've said numerous times, kicked the ball really well throughout the course of the season. And he's gonna fight obviously really hard to keep his spot. It's gonna be a challenge for him, but I have been impressed the way he's gone about it so far.
5: 15 disposals for Connor McKenna, 2 goals, 2, 5 of 9 games now. He's kicked multiple goals in for Connor McKenna, so he's starting to hit some straps up forward.
3: 20 seconds remaining at the Gabba. Sydney have got some soul searching to do. First result off the bye, but tonight it is all about the Brisbane Lions. As Grundy marks just before the siren is about to sound.
4: Smart.
3: Consolation goal, perhaps, for the Swans, who have been outclassed in this game from the start. Grundy from 48 metres out. Eight goals for the season. Might have just fallen short. Touched on the line, perhaps. And the Lions are celebrating. Huge win tonight at the Gabba on Thursday night footy. 19-12, 126 to 12-11, 83. Reports of their death have been greatly exaggerated.

0: It's the biggest score that Sydney have conceded in the 2026 season. Blackie, if the Lions can start to play that sort of footy, they are going to be a handful in the second half of the year.
1: Yeah, they sure will be. I think for the competition tonight, that's you know, everyone would sit back and think, wow, Brisbane, the powerful Brisbane look like they're back. That was in all areas of the game, I thought, Jack, tonight was superb. I mean, in the end, they've kicked 83 points to Swans, but defensively, for the large part of the night, they were first class.
0: Here's Will Ashcroft talking to Beck Madden, courtesy of Channel 7.
2: Once you get back on track, we knew it was going to be a test after the second ladder, so we knew they were going to be good times tonight, and get really pleased with the points.
3: So it's round 16. Now it gets serious. From here on in, what's the plan? What's Fake said to you about the back half of the season coming into finals? I know I shouldn't say finals, it's only June. However, it creeps up on you.
2: Yeah, it's super important. Obviously, it's the spot we play for, the back end of the year to play finals. And the one way off that, we still got a lot of things to improve on. Tonight was definitely a step in the right direction. So yeah, super excited to get to 8 games left. We've got Geelong next week, which is not a massive matchup at our home deck, so I can't wait.
3: The footy season is a long one. I suppose when you're a footy player and the body gets a bit tired, you really enjoy the bye. What did you do on the bye? Were you the golfing group that went golf?
2: Unfortunately, my elbow's still pretty sore. I hurt that against Adelaide.
3: That's not good for golf.
2: So I want to get back out there. I was jealous of the boys. I think they got down to Bar Moogle and the other boys went a different place. I went to Melbourne, just saw some friends, family, just chilled out for 3 days and then got back to prison.
3: There's been a lot of the spotlight's been on you, sitting where you are on the ladder. Do you feel confident now you're going to just go forward and you're really finding new momentum now?
2: I think so. Tonight's the right set. Thanks, bro. So I think, yeah, it's going to be super important that we keep turning up each week and playing it on its merit. Like, as I said, this week's really positive. Last couple of weeks have been positive, but, you know, next week's a new challenge. You've got to turn up and not worry about what's happened previously.
3: And one of the stars of the Sydney side is congratulating you there, Isaac Keating. We'll let you go and enjoy this win on your home deck. Great effort tonight. Good to see you.
0: Great performance by the Lions tonight. We're going to come back and wrap it up on the other side of this. 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
0: Brisbane is still out there on the Gabba, soaking it all up, and as they should, because it's one of their best performances of the season, and it comes at one of the most important times. Winners tonight, 19-12, 126 to the Sydney Swans, 12-11, 83. This is the Triple M Amy Review. We'll be down in the rooms very shortly. Amy Clangers for Good is back with the biggest prize pool ever. 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T's and C's apply. Simon Black is a Brisbane Lions legend. Blackie, what does it all mean now? What does tonight mean for Brisbane in the context of their season?
1: Well, I think it's a real confidence booster, wasn't it? Just the way they went about it. And we kept talking about each part of their game. The offense, the defense was really solid tonight. And in the contest, they were fantastic. I think late in the game, they kicked 83 points at the end, the Sydney Swans. So, you know, that's a reasonable score. But, you know, they had been conceding over 100 points a lot in the last 6 weeks, as the Lions had. So, yeah, real confidence booster, a bit of a statement tonight. I think everyone in the competition look back and think, yeah, wow, the Brisbane Lions, are they back to their best? They were very, very impressive the way they went about it. And I actually want to mention one man who played for the opposition tonight, Chad Warner.
0: Oh, yeah.
1: How's his night?
0: He was
1: brilliant, wasn't he? He's had 28 touches, over 600 metres gain, 8 clearances and 4 goals. He was a bit of a one-man band from the ground. He was superb. And to see him live and the power he's got, Jack, he was just a treat to watch, wasn't he?
0: Yeah, it's a shame they lost by as much as they did, because his performance would be overshadowed, I'd imagine, but he was phenomenal.
1: Yeah, and Errol Goulden, I should say, back into the team tonight, a massive in. He looked a bit rusty, didn't he? Obviously, first game back since round one with his shoulder injury. And we talk about Sydney for a moment. I guess they looked a bit sort of underdone and really dominated by the Lions tonight. But getting Errol Goulden back into this midfield, his ability to help with their ball flow, their ball use, is going to make them such a better midfield and a better team overall. But the Swans here, they just looked a bit. They got through them too easy tonight, the Lions. They just didn't defend to the level that we've seen them in the first part of the year. In the last few weeks, they have dropped away in that part of their game, the defence. So that's a bit of a concern for Dean Cox.
0: A bit of a watch this space, I think, for the Sydney Swans, who have got the Western Bulldogs next Friday night. Brisbane go to Geelong next Thursday night to play the Cats at GMHBA Stadium. The boys are assembling down in the rooms. Flanners and Rocky will pick it up on the other side of the song. Cam Rayner will be their special guest as well. But the Brisbane Lions, far too good tonight. I think they're just waiting for the last of the bodies to come in. Charlie Cameron,

0: winning song from the winning team. 43-point win for the Brisbane Lions over the Sydney Swans here tonight. Liam Fleming and Tom Rockliffe down in the winning room. He's going to be joined by Cam Rayner, the Bull, who was at his explosive best tonight. Had a couple of really special moments and just reminded everybody, Rock, what he can do when he gets the time and space.
1: Yeah, he was exceptional. Once he got going, wasn't he, in that early on in the game as well. He's a big second half player, but he was outstanding tonight. So he certainly dominated as he comes over here and joins us tonight. Was that your best game of the year, Cam?
2: Yeah, I think so. I think it's something I've been working on with my consistency throughout games. I feel like the forward line's been a bit hit and miss this year with the players we've had through, and I've been trying to guide some of the younger boys, but I felt like we're back to our best today, and I've got to play that role in that, which is good.
1: And the big fella down in the front half, Logan Morris, he got one taken off him at three-quarter time, unbelievably. We watched it on the Triple M RV Norm replay about six times. He had about 2 metres spare. What were you thinking out there?
2: Yeah, I'm not sure, because I was standing behind it as well, and I don't think he went over the line. So I think that was what the rule was spoken about. Was it last week, a couple of weeks ago, that to kind of keep it on that line? I think he did a good job of it, so I'll be interested to see what comes out of it, but I thought it was goal.
0: Cam, as well as the scoreboard, the other thing that stood out there tonight was it felt like you were under the skin of the Swans from the get-go. There was physicality, there was a bit of push and shove, but it felt like you were back to your confident best as a group.
2: Yeah, I think our goal was to put the pressure on them as well, because in that round one game, they just were hairballing through us the whole time and leapfrogged all our pressure. So we were trying to squeeze back in and get the pressure on and apply our tackle. And I feel like when we do that as a group, like, we're pretty hard to play against. So there's a lot of skill and you know, talent in that forward half of the ground, but when we bring the defensive efforts first, that lets the rest of the players just flourish from that, which is good.
0: You're in a unique situation. Two premierships. You're right in the hunt now. You jump up to six. What's Fag running with at the moment? Is there a theme that Chris Fagan is rolling with as this team searches for a third consecutive flag?
2: Actually, we had a Braveheart theme this week. So Braveheart, which is Mel Gibson,
0: yes.
2: Bring your weapons and you know, take the fight to them. So he's always good with his themes. I'm not sure if that's the one that's going to stick for the rest of the year, but for this week, it definitely worked.
1: Now, speaking of weapons, I need to ask you about Levi Ashcroft, because I was a bit critical of him in the call. He has to be the fakest tough guy getting around out there, doesn't he?
2: he's quick to go to Lash, isn't he? It's good, though. That's what we need. You know, we need players getting in there and getting under the skins that you touched on. I feel like, you know, they're a confident group, and so are we. So it was almost like the heads were clashing against each other. But it's good footy when you're out there playing like that.
1: Now, there is a big fella standing behind us here, Big Ben Hudson, who rates himself a bit as a basketballer. But there is an actual basketballer floating around, Andrew Bogart. We've seen him have training, and then he was up there in the coach's box as well. What's his influence, or what's he been around the group for this week?
2: Yeah, so we've got Phil Smythe, who's been working here the last couple of years, who's been unbelievable. So he's an old Australian Olympic legend for the basketball. And
0: the general.
2: Bogues has been wanting to come in and learn a bit off the coaches and see what our group's like. Obviously, we've had a little bit of success, so he wants to be a part of it as well. But he's been awesome. He was here throughout the week for training and sat in a few of our meetings. But I'm not sure if you walk past him, he actually looks like unreasonably tall. It kind of throws off a little bit. Like, I was thinking, I was like, if that's what he looks like, imagine walking past Wembanyama or something like that. Would have been unbelievable.
1: You didn't get him out there on the jump bag. You didn't want to put him on the bag, take a couple of hangers, you and Kyle Lohman.
2: All the boys want to jump in the huddle, because he's the one that sits around with the jump bag on. So I reckon he pulled up a bit sore, but I'm not sure if he'll be able to get on those shoulders. He's a little bit too big.
0: All right, Cam. Well, congratulations. The team flying at the moment. You're back up in six. Good luck for next week.
2: Thanks,
0: down at the Cataract.
2: Cam
0: Rayner there. This team, Rock, is just quickly, the Braveheart theme.
1: Yeah, bring your weapons.
0: Do we think that Chris Fagan went full Mel? Do we think he went full kilt?
1: Well, you got to bring
0: and face paint.
1: Bring your weapons. It's a bit like us in the Triple M box, isn't it? Blackie brings the smarts, I bring the humour. I'm not sure what you bring. Ethan brings the stats, you threw him under the bus.
0: Someone's got to read the credit sheet, mate. Triple M Amy Review, Amy Clangers for Good is back with the biggest prize pool ever. Your footy clanger could win you or your club a share in $250,000. 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McDelivery, well played moment tonight. It didn't come from a Brisbane line. It came from a Sydney Swan, and it happened at the 7-minute mark of the third quarter, and here's how we called it on Triple M Footy.
3: Lachie Neal instructed to play on from the wing. His kick turned over. Warner marks and goes, and he's way too quick for the Brownlow medalist. Two bounces for Chad Warner. Here's a third. He gets to 45. That is one of the goals of the year. Electric from Chad Warner. Desperately needed for Sydney, and that is pure class.
0: It was was an outstanding goal, goal, outstandingly called by our very own Jack Heveron there on Triple M Footy. Let's get into the Triple M MVP award because I want to know where he sits in your votes.
1: I will quickly, but a lot of people have jumped on this Brisbane Lions. So you've got Tim Payne, the ex-Australian captain, up here just behind, behind here. So he's just up there. And then you've got Andrew Bogut as well. So they're all just jumping on the Brisbane Lions as they start to be successful. You've got Bogut out the back. They all just want to be a part of this Brisbane Lions outfit, but Triple MVP votes tonight. Zach Bailey with one. I thought he was a really good contributor throughout the night. I think he finished with about 20-odd disposed, kicked a couple of goals as well. I thought Josh Dunkley's job gave him the two votes. I thought he played reasonably well. I think he limited Isaac Heaney's impact a fair bit. Heaney found enough of the footy, but a lot of them were handballs. And as we just had a blowout in the ears there, I'm going to do something that probably hasn't been done. Gary Ablett is probably the one that has done it at the Gold Coast Suns, but Chad Warner, for me, best on ground by a long way tonight. I thought Brisbane had a lot of even contributors, but the best player on the ground for me was Chad Warner tonight. He got the three votes. So.
0: 43-point win as Tom Rockliffe is bailed up for roaming Bryan.
1: He thought he was exceptional tonight.
4: Did you like him? Did you what you like about him?
1: He's just his aggression. He hits hard, Bryan, but then also he kicked those goals as well. What do you think about that goal at three-quarter time?
4: Yeah, ridiculous. He didn't quite get to the man over the mark. We spoke a lot about that. It was a little unfair. Sum it up in a paragraph for us, Brisbane tonight.
1: Brisbane are back. Brisbane are the new flag favourites.
4: Any more kids stealing footies up your way?
1: There isn't. I see Logan Morris snuck it up his jumper though tonight as well.
0: Tommy Rockliffe just being brought into roaming Bryan, which it's nice to see the back and forth between you and BT make it to the screen. We love it in the Triple M commentary box. I think we need to find some room. I would love a roaming BT and Rock.
1: Oh, imagine us two, but radio style. Bryan's much better on radio than what he is on TV. He's too straight for us in front of the cameras.
0: Yeah, it's certainly got a bit fruity after 9 p.m. on the call tonight. 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Good start to this round of football here. Brisbane really sending a message to the rest of the team. I threatened a Triple M Red Z leading stat earlier in the game, in fact, pre-game. This Brisbane Lions team are currently going for their eighth consecutive finals campaign. It's the longest active streak in the competition. Do you know what the next longest is?
1: No.
0: It's the Mob that take on the Hawks tomorrow night. GWS are the next longest active streak with three.
1: It's about to be broken, isn't
0: that
1: it?
0: That just goes to show how impressive this Brisbane Lions outfit are, and they sent that message tonight with a 43-point win over the Sydney Swans. Let's wrap it up from in here, Rocks. The winning rooms, the Brisbane Lion. Great to see the Lion legend, Jonathan Brown, down here. Great to see him back on Fox Footy doing his thing. Coming up on Triple M tomorrow, it's the Friday huddle before Hawks take on the Giants. Live from the MCG, Tom Rockliffe, Liam Flanagan. Let's get out of here for McDonald's and Remote Water. 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
20: Human poo world has been rattled. I've got a little yarn I want to read.
3: Have you pooed today?
20: Yes.
3: Cool.
20: Have you?
3: No.
20: Oh. Interesting.
3: LP?
4: I have this morning. Okay. Yeah. First thing.
20: Oh, great. Good on you, mate. Healthy bowels.
4: Thank you.
20: Now, speaking about another human's bowels.
3: Yes.
20: Louise, I've got a little post I want to read. So this fella's put this up on bloody Twitter or something.
3: Mm.
20: On the beach, I needed a huge headed to the sand.
3: This is the worst start of the show.
20: Bugger it. Headed to the sand dunes and did my business.
3: Uh-huh.
20: I cleaned myself up. I wonder with what? Hopefully not the bloody sand. And was about to scarpa when a German shepherd bounded over the dunes, followed by an old man who picked up my shit with his with his gloved hand and apologised to him profusely. Full stop. Haunts me.
3: So thinking it was the German shepherd was like, sorry, mate. And it was
20: he's
3: human
20: just, sorry about that, mate. Sorry. And he's just going, you're all good, mate. And
3: I hope it wasn't
20: he
3: running.
20: He was carrying his... That'll make me vomit. Mate, can you imagine? Do you know what...
3: Picking up human... Thank God he had a glove.
20: Well, of course.
3: Yeah, sorry.
4: Yeah.
20: Just going around picking up your dog's barehanded. What sort of serial killer are you? How do you operate?
3: I don't mean that.
20: You worry me.
3: I mean, like, you know, sometimes you can have, like, a plastic bag that's not quite big enough or something, like a glove. It's like you're not getting poop anywhere else.
20: Yeah, but just imagine if, like, the little glove broke and then you got
3: don't,
20: human shit.
3: Don't.
20: Mate, this morning I was walking Brutus and I the plastic thing had come off and I'd lost the poo bags. And Steph's like, bloody, we've lost it. We don't have the poo bags. I'm like, great. And we're like, oh, don't worry, there's poo bags on the other side of the park. We'll just go over there and get it. So as soon as we get to the park, Brutus drops one of the biggest deuces I've seen him drop. Like, it was like a dinosaur. It was like a brontosaurus.
3: So you picked it up with your hands, naturally.
20: Oh, free feed.
3: Yeah.
20: And I go, oh, bugger. I go, Dull, I feel real bad about leaving this. There's people around. I go, let's just go over there, grab the bags, come back and do it. I'm about 40 metres away. And I turn back and there's a woman picking up his.
3: So they've seen you and she's kind of doing it like he picks.
20: I think so, because I'd do that. I'd judge me.
3: Yeah, and go, oh, that's disgraceful.
20: And me and Steph would go, well, let's just go and bring him back and pick it up, and they'd done it.
3: She had a chili bin, didn't she? And she was going around and collecting.
20: Yeah, she's the poo collector.
3: Yeah, right.
20: So we've sort of done her a favour.
3: Yeah, yeah.
20: She molds them into little statues and sells them to the kids around the neighbourhood.
3: Oh, that's nice. Could you buy me one?
20: Nah, they're Thank you. Oh, thank good. You, guys. Thank you so much. What did you blame an animal for?
3: Oh, I love that. My mum used to always blame Toby for her farts.
20: Yeah,
3: sorry, Jill will hate me saying that.
20: Jilly.
3: Sorry, Jill.
20: Stinky Jill.
3: Jill P.
23: This is the early drive home with Lou and Jarch.
3: Lou and Jarch on Triple M. You got the best of, so it's just Lulu here. We're talking, what did you blame an animal for?
20: We were just yarning, weren't we?
3: Human poop.
20: Human poops. Bloke decided he was busting. Well, he didn't decide he was busting.
3: He needed to go.
20: Did a bit of a poo in the sand dunes, a sand juice. He left it. You know what I'm surprised by? That he didn't bury it?
3: He's not a dog on his back legs.
20: But if you've just done a shit on the beach, the least you could do is dig a little thing, bury the poo.
3: Yeah.
20: A bloke walks over with his German shepherd, mistakes the human's poo for the dog's poo, picks it up, apologises to the shitter.
3: Actually makes me feel sick.
4: We've got so good.
3: Jaden on the line.
4: Crime.
3: It
4: is. It's a perfect crime.
3: We've got Jaden on the line. What did you blame your animal for?
25: Oh, hello. It's not me. It's my fiancé, actually. Oh. So there's a couple of things that my fiancé likes to blame my cat for. So before bed, he sometimes farts and blames the cat.
20: Yeah, yeah, yeah.
25: But the one he goes to mostly is he'll go to get a beer from the fridge and he go, oh, the cat's drank all my beers again.
3: I like that. That's a good gag.
20: Very reminiscent of the dog eating the homework. Like, it's just not plausible.
3: I like it. That's good, Jaden. Thank you.
20: Thank you. Kyron. Is it Kyron?
26: Yeah. Oh, my God. I can't believe I'm talking to you guys.
3: Oh, g'day, mate.
20: How are you, bros?
26: Hey, great. Yourselves?
20: Very well. Good. Thank you. Mate, thanks for coming on. What did you blame an animal for?
26: All right. The yarn is, one day I had a bit of a gut ache. We have a McClaw bird at where I work at.
20: Yeah, love
26: all
20: that.
26: All of a sudden, I wasn't wearing any undies, so I was free balling like everyone does.
4: Very good.
3: Friday.
26: doink, it lands on the ground, and I was like, oh, no. And then I had no choice but to get some white spray paint and then spray the crap white and just landed on the McClaw.
3: That's pretty smart. That's pretty smart.
20: Kyron, that is a wild way to operate. So there's a human shit with spray paint on it.
3: Did anyone believe you?
20: You're like, that's the McClaw.
26: I got away with it somehow.
20: I'm proud of you, mate.
3: Wow, that's a win.
20: You just... Thank you, mate.
3: Maggie, what did you blame the animal for?
20: What a weapon.
5: So I accidentally knocked over a very sentimental family heirloom and was terrified to tell Mum. So I blamed the dog, and to this day, no one knows.
3: Oh, well, now everyone does. I hope you're using a fake name.
5: Yeah, fake Maggie. Name. Mum, I'm so sorry.
20: Maggie, can I test? I just want to test your willingness to commit to the lie. If your parents were so cranky that they said, oh, that's it, we're sick of it, we're putting the dog down, would you have come clean?
3: Said it wasn't.
20: The fact you're thinking about it is wild.
6: You'd let the dog die over it.
20: Thank you, Maggie. I think you've told us all we need to know.
6: Mm-hmm. That's cruel.
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3: 2 to 4 weekdays, you're on Triple M, Lou and Jarch. We've got the best ofs. This is probably one of my favourite breaks we've ever done. The team made all my text messages into a song. It was so catchy. It was such a tune. And also, so sorry, Cody, to our producer who has to receive all these text messages from me. Have a listen. Well, Jarch, I'm chronically online. Not as much now that I've been away to Gwangana, my retreat. But there's a great trend going around that I saw in my 3 minutes of screen time.
20: Yeah, 3 minutes, right. Yeah, good. Yeah. What is it?
3: It's pretty much where people turn their partners' or kids' texts into songs.
20: Yes.
3: So it's like...
20: I've seen this.
3: Yeah, okay, you have seen it. We've got an example. It's... what's it? Tamsin Sursock? Sursock? She was on Home and Away.
6: Tamsin Sursock.
3: No, Tamin or Neighbours. Tamsin Sursock. She's done one with her kids.
20: Tamsin Blurlock.
6: This is hers.

0: not my fault.
1: Okay, I've seen this one.
2: Okay.
0: I'm at TJ Maxx. What am I meant to do here?
3: So what we've done, so Lou sends some... Oh, she sends a lot of texts to our executive producer, Cody.
2: Cody!
1: She never stops, mate. Never stops. I've actually been handling a list.
2: No.
1: Jesus Christ.
2: Is it? I'm hungry. I got period pain. Can I get a coffee?
1: A lot of it is you giving excuses as to why you're late.
2: I lost my keys.
1: So you got a song for Lou.
3: But this is the song. This is Lou's.
1: Okay.
3: Yeah.
1: Let's listen. So these are Lou's texts. Don't look at the bloody writing. These are Lou's texts to Cody in the form of an emo song.

0: Wow.
1: That is unbelievable.
2: Cody.
1: Let's rock and roll, bitches. I look like the Grim Reaper.
2: Mate.
1: Slay.
2: Cody. You need to ask for a pay rise. This did not come in the job description. To be lose personal.
1: They're not all in one message.
2: I think I'll be sick forever. Can someone sit limit in the car park? Am I in trouble swearing? Just parking my car. Do I have time to grab coffee? My voice is so cooked I sound like a man. I just word vomit to a random in a lift. Do I have time to get a facial? Slay. I miss Toby, my corgi. I can't find my car. Me smart. Just getting petrol. Jesus Christ.
0: Yeah. Yeah, we didn't realise the extent.
1: Sorry,
0: that Codes.
1: Codes
0: to deal with.
2: Oi, Codes. Guys, great work on that song. That's unbelievable. Codes, I've actually got the elixir for your current ailment that is Louisa Dalton. Do what I do. Don't reply.
1: Oh, yeah, it's great business plan. Right.
3: The Early Drive Home with Lou and Jarch.
1: We've got Lou and Jarch on Triple M now. We're listening to this one before 3 p.m. because we're talking about sperm. It's a throwback to something that we did, the old sperm race. Have a listen.
0: Finally, something that is one of your special interests, Jarch.
2: That's correct, mate. Sperm racing.
0: Yeah.
1: Whoa.
2: Yeah.
1: This has taken a turn.
2: Yeah. Well, they don't. It's pretty much straight.
1: Straight race. Straight and narrow.
2: So you're probably wondering what this is.
1: I am.
2: It's the Sperm Racing World Cup in 2026, right?
1: What?
2: Now, what is that, ladies and gentlemen?
1: How does that work?
2: I hear you ask.
0: And there's the Soccer World Cup this year too, so the scheduling's gotten it all wrong.
2: And you never know, some of that sperm might be future Soccer World Cup players, so you've been champion in two World Cups.
1: True.
2: Think about that.
1: Wonder if you could work that out.
2: You could. So it's a global sperm racing tournament to raise awareness about male fertility. Right, so it's for a good cause.
1: Oh, that's nice.
2: Competitors are from 128 countries. So there are qualifiers, head-to-head races, lol, leading to publicly broadcast finals. So these are actually aired. Guess what the prize is?
1: What?
2: Hey, Dad. Clearly not listener, mate. On radio.
1: He's calling you.
2: Good on you. excuse me. $100,000. $100,000.
1: If your sperm wins. But how does it win? How do you race it?
2: So basically, they use a microscopic 3,800 micrometer long microfluidic racetrack simulating the human reproductive tract. So basically, the sperm is entered into the tract, the reproductive tract, and it goes.
1: And it's kind of like a horse race.
2: Yeah.
1: Wow.
2: Except with little tadpoles.
1: Yeah.
2: And the first one to hit the target wins. There's 1,000
1: what's
2: spectators.
1: The target?
2: Well, it'd be like an egg-shaped-like thing, you know what I mean? It'd be the end of the race.
1: Easter egg.
2: You've got a question,
0: yeah,
2: son.
0: I do have a question.
2: Yep.
0: Because now these are the best of the best sperm, but this is we're probably sending out some of the best soldiers to die. Like, they're not being captured.
1: Yeah.
0: So you can't actually be a double World Cup champion.
1: Could be the next Roger Federer, but you'll never know because they were in the sperm race.
0: They don't get fertilised.
1: Yeah.
0: They just win the World Cup and then they I suppose they die.
1: Could have been one of us, but we're all here.
2: We are. Well, we all won the race.
1: Yes, our own races.
2: Correct. Jeez, you must have had some slow competitors. Yeah, Franco's weren't so much swimmers, they were more walkers.
1: You are cruel.
0: Well, you got three older brothers, don't you? So
2: two.
0: Oh, I thought you had two.
2: What, this guy? He won his race and now he's all high and mighty.
1: Yeah, now you got to bring it in that I've only got two brothers.
2: Don't got to learn nothing no more.
0: Well, actually means you're better. It means you're the third fastest.
2: She was supposed to have a third brother, but Franco went to the Sperm Racing World Cup of 1989. So.
1: That is true, Jack. You've got your facts correct there. Yeah.
2: Anyway, pretty wild stuff, isn't it?
1: It is. It's
2: by
1: crazy.
2: The way, guess what the big news is, though? Sorry. Australia and New Zealand are joining. They're
1: cool.
2: Joining. Yeah.
1: G'day in Kia ora.
2: Yep, correct. I reckon. Yep. Yep. Nah, I'm just thinking of jokes. 3 p.m. hour.
1: Don't.
2: I'm not going to do it.
1: We've already had our warning.
2: I reckon we'd have some quick ones. Aussies.
0: You reckon?
1: If it was anything like us three.
2: You know it's going to be good.
1: Yeah.
2: God. Anyway. See yous.
0: See yous.
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4: Lou and Judge.
1: Lou and Judge on Triple M. We're talking non-sexual things you find attractive. This is from a male's point of view. Who knew some of these? Let's have a listen. There's a non-sexual things people do that you find attractive. World that's rattled. And LP has some audio for us.
2: Yeah, so these are basically just everyday things that people do that people find attractive that aren't, you know.
1: Mm. So me sexual. Just existing.
2: Almost exclusively the opposite. Play these grabs. Let's see what they are.
0: Some okay.
13: When you girls put like a crew neck on or like a sweater on and it and your hair tucks underneath it, and then you take your hair all at once and you do like the whatever that movement is, and like all your hair falls back or falls forward, you take all your hair out at once from beneath the collar. Hot.
2: I get that one. I understand that.
1: Like, yeah, so you're kind of
0: that is pretty
1: flicking
0: hot.
1: It. Oh, so.
2: Yeah, I don't know. It just is.
1: Okay.
0: Hair's waving.
1: Note to self, wear hair down tomorrow.
2: Jesus. For us. For us, Dylan.
0: Okay.
2: For us?
1: No. Well, just in Jenny.
2: Sorry?
1: General.
2: Thank God.
0: Okay, next
2: one.
13: Like, sometimes you guys will wear bracelets that are way too big for your wrist, so when you move your arm, they, like, all fall down your arm, and they all, like, clink and, like, clatter, and then when you go and, like, readjust it, more of that.
2: Yeah, I'm not too sure about that one.
1: I do that all the time, but I don't think that's sexy. I'm like...
2: Yeah.
0: Yeah, I'm take it or leave it on the bracelet front.
2: Yeah, don't really care.
0: Okay, next.
13: When you guys like future pace and you're talking to us and like if you had just been someplace and you're like, oh, you would love that place or like, oh, you would hate that. You're like creating some type of future where we exist in it, even though it's not real.
2: Jesus.
13: It just feeds our delusions and it's just like, it's great. Mm.
2: What?
0: Feeding delusions?
1: I think that's if you're not like together and someone's kind of like, oh, you'd love this. So it's like, oh, you've been thinking about me. You'd think I'd love that burger. You'd think I'd love that beach.
2: Okay.
1: That's something that's more of a dating kind of one, perhaps.
2: It's just like bloody suggesting shit.
1: Mm. Yeah, it is.
2: Yeah. Okay, another. I'm one from three here.
13: It doesn't have to be cold out, but like when you guys sip like a coffee or a tea or like a hot chocolate and you're holding it with like two hands and you're all like cozy and cuddly, like that, I don't know what it is. That shit is just like so, it's so adorable.
1: Like this.
0: I actually yeah, I agree with that one.
2: Yeah.
1: That just reminds me of The Holiday, the movie, when Cameron Diaz just had her hot coffee and she's like...
2: Yeah, that one...
0: Okay, so you're one from four.
2: I'm one from four.
0: I'm two from four.
13: When you guys say certain things, like kind of almost in like a whiny voice, but it's not annoying at all. You'll say things like, I'm cold, or like, I'm hungry, and that just like... immediately puts us into our masculinity because it just insinuates like, fix my problems.
2: One from five.
1: I'm tired.
2: Yeah, that shit pisses me off.
0: Yeah, no.
2: I'm like, eat
1: I'm
2: some.
1: Hungry.
2: I'm
0: let's
2: cold.
0: See if we can save
2: put
0: it.
2: A jumper on. Because you're always complaining about but that. Yeah, that actually, I'm riled up. Yeah, this guy's pissing me off now.
0: Bloke. Okay, last one.
2: Yep.
13: And lastly, just if you're in a hoodie, simply do whatever you want to me.
2: Jesus Christ,
1: oh,
2: mate.
1: Okay, whoa.
2: He's up, son.
1: Okay, so hoodie on, hair down.
2: I guarantee ya. You walk in tomorrow, your hair will be tucked into your hoodie, you walk in, you'll fling it out. All your bangles will crumble down your arm. You'll go, I'm cold. What was his other
1: everyone's like, shut up, Luke.
2: And then you'll take a big sip of a hot tea with two hands.
1: I don't need to be attractive to anyone but I.
2: Yeah, right.
1: Do you know one thing I find when blokes will put their arm behind the passenger chair when they're reversing?
2: Literally how Steph fell in love with me.
1: Yeah, you would have been like, you would have done that. She would have gone, hot.
2: She literally did.
1: Meet me at home.
2: In my ute, I just went like this because it didn't have a reversing camera. I think it was a 2008 model, I think. And I reversed and she goes, that was so hot. I'm like, this is tremendous. How low your expectations
1: even
2: are.
1: Even a good parallel park. Like, sometimes Lockie will just, like, zoom into, like, a really tight park, and I'm like, that's hot, my man.
2: Not a euphemism, Australia. Mm. If I can tell you something for nothing, the kid can bark.
1: Who?
2: Lockie.
1: Oh, you've seen him with, like, literally, like, centimetres on either side.
2: Yeah. Nearly got me out of my seat.
1: Oh, hey, eyes off once.
17: The early drive home with Lou and Jarch.
1: Lou and Jarch on Triple M. We got the best ofs this week. It's Lulu here. We're talking non-sexual things you find attractive is the calls.
2: There was a bloke doing a list of things that he finds attractive that aren't sexual. But we agreed with what? You were two out of six?
0: I was on two of them.
2: I was one out of six?
0: Actually, I brought three. Didn't mind the hoodie one.
2: Oh, the hoodie one. Okay. Hoodie. I've got...
1: You got a few?
2: I got a couple.
1: Yeah, hit me.
2: When a woman, like, plays with her hair when she's talking to you.
1: Yeah.
2: Like, just plays with their hair. I also, Steph, which I love about her, when she's listening to a story, she like listens and she scrunches her nose up.
1: Like that.
2: Like she sort of just, because she's so intently listening to the yarn. I'm like, that's
1: cute.
2: I find it attractive.
1: And I'm going to watch for that.
2: Chicks with tats.
1: Well, that's sort of, you know.
2: It just is what it is.
1: I love also when Lockie, my partner, just fixes stuff. You know, like
2: yeah, yeah.
1: Fixes my, something goes wrong with the car.
2: Yeah, yeah, yeah.
1: Fixes a tap.
2: Yeah.
1: Anything.

0: into yours in the fireman shorts.
1: You got any LP?
0: You didn't? No.
2: No, not really.
1: Good.
0: No,
1: we'll go to Peter. Pete, what do you find attractive, mate, that is not sexual in nature?
3: It's the new pyjamas.
1: The new PJs.
0: Yeah, cute little PJs. Love them. What? I love my PJs, Peter.
1: Now, are we talking the top and bottom?
3: She gets hot, so she gets these new short ones.
1: Yeah.
3: And it's just shorts. It's not lingerie.
1: Yeah, okay. Oh,
2: yeah. Right.
0: Yeah, it's just casual.
2: Yeah.
3: Oh, and Christ, you just look at him and go, Jesus, you look great.
0: Oh, that's nice. Peter.
1: Pete, I completely get it. I'm adding that to my list.
0: There you go, PJs. All right, Darren, what's the attractive thing that's not sexual people do?
4: Afternoon, guys. And, Josh, I've got to agree with you with the tattoos, mate.
1: Yeah. It's just something about them, Darren.
4: Oh, that's why I might pick the missus with a sleeve.
0: There you go.
4: But, and also I like it when women adjust their spaghetti strap, like their straps on their shoulders, like if it falls down, they readjust it, or even if they bring it over their shoulder from the back to the front, because it's too, yeah.
1: Darren, I'm here with you in the studio right now. Louisa is adjusting her spaghetti straps.
0: I know what you mean, Dazza. Yeah.
1: And it kind of reminded me of a baby giraffe learning how to walk when I was just born. It had the opposite effect, but I do agree. With you,
0: note to self, don't fix spaghetti straps.
1: Thank you, mate.
0: Thanks, Dazza.
2: You're going to be a whole new person tomorrow, Lou.
1: Yes, you will be.
2: You're taking hoodie, tips.
0: Hair tucked in. Nah, I don't need any advice, guys. I'm attractive as is.
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0: Every weekday, 2 till 4, Lou and Jarch on Triple M. We've got a little stinky boy. Jarch is a little stinky boy. He had to wear a smelly, smelly shirt. Let's have a listen what happened. I saw a viral video of you going around. Also, before I play the audio, can I just comment something? This is how rude people are. Steph, your beautiful wife's wearing a gorgeous Dior handbag. Someone commented being like, English tutor wearing a Dior handbag, as if she can afford that. Like, what?
1: Who?
0: I saw the commies.
1: Don't they know that her husband
0: is a big dog?
1: He's one of the greatest radio sensations
0: ever
1: of all time.
0: They call you the next Kyle Sandilands.
1: Correct.
0: play this audio. This is Jarch doing a fit check.
1: Hello, Jack.
6: I love your outfits. What are you wearing?
1: Don't know. I'm wearing his shirt because mine stunk. Wranglers, RMs. That's it. Oh, and I don't even know the brand of the belt, but yeah.
0: That's so whose shirt were you wearing?
1: Guys.
0: Because so this was at the Melbourne AO.
2: Australian Open.
1: Phillips brought me down there, which was lovely of him.
0: You brought one shirt.
1: Yep.
0: That is stinky.
1: And it was 43 degrees the day before, so I'd sweated through that bastard.
0: Let me guess, you just packed a backpack?
1: Just a little bag, yeah. I had a lot of undies and socks. I had a pair of shorts, a pair of jeans, and a shirt.
2: You had two pants options, shorts and jeans.
1: Yes.
0: Jack, you were there for 3 days. Surely you could have thought about bringing a second T-shirt.
1: I packed like 20 minutes before we flew out, so Chocora. I just sort of cooked it. But by the way, she pulled us up. I wasn't even supposed to be in that.
0: Was it just meant to be Steph?
1: Yes, dude. I'm wearing I'm wearing a pair of jeans with a tucked-in T-shirt. Steph was wearing her beautiful clothes.
0: Yeah,
1: she's got great fashion style or whatever. And the bird comes up and she's like, oh, my God, I love your style, blah, blah, blah. And then the boys were like, get him in. He's got a podcast. Get him in the video. And so she just had to have me in there. But my shirts, I was having a drink with a guy and I was like, oh, I can smell BOA.
0: Ooh.
1: And it was me. I go, brother, I'm stinking. I'm like, have you got any spare shirts? So he did, thank Christ.
0: What's your rule with re-wearing things? Like you remind me of a sniff and smell kind of guy.
1: I'm a sniff and smell kind of guy. I will re-wear a lot of shit.
0: Like what? Talk to me. Grubs? Grubby grubs?
1: Undies, that's just one a day.
0: I thought you were going to say you would sniff test those and then re-wear.
1: Jeans will get washed. Jeans will only get washed if there's a visible stain from a night out.
0: You're not meant to actually wash jeans that much, so I'm fine with that.
1: Yeah, I don't really wash them that much.
0: What about
1: T-shirts?
0: No, actually, you are a little grubby guts.
1: Why?
0: One time we went to a sauna, we're sweating, and then you just wore them the next day. They're not washed, mate.
1: Well, what?
0: The sauna shorts, once you dried them off.
1: Yeah, but we'd been in a bloody ice bath too.
0: They're still stinky. You sweated all through those, you pig.
1: Nah, because I'm going like this in the ice bath. It's like a washing machine.
0: No, you're not. You're sitting there still. I've seen you. You're like, ooh, the cold blue. Help me out.

0: It's only so I can get a hug.
1: Oh.
0: Yeah. You never do.
1: You're not getting much hugs at home.
0: No. No. Yeah.
1: You want a free hug?
0: Yeah.
1: You okay?
0: No.
1: You want five hugs?
0: What's your bloody rule on re-wearing shit?
1: Jeans, I honestly wouldn't know. Same, unless they're like dirty.
0: Hold on, grubby guts. You just told me you'll wear active wear tights. No, Shush your mouth. 3 days in a row.
1: You've taken this out of context, Jack.
0: How have I taken it three days in a row out of context? LP?
2: Well, you'd say 3 days in a row.
1: Guys, I'm not doing it if I'm working out or doing a big walk. I mean, say, like, I've got like casual active wear. So, like, sorry, that's casual. So, like, we're close to a supermarket, Jack. If I'm just throwing those on and walking down with my Crocs.
0: Well, but then you'll take those pants off and put something else on.
1: Yeah.
0: So you'll wear tights to the shop, get back home. So you're starting to get a smile because you know you're about to lie to me.
1: I'm not lying.
0: And then you'll get back home, you walk in the door, you'll take your little shop tights off.
1: Yeah.
0: And you'll put them on the bed and you'll put some other pants on.
1: I'll put some, either be nude or wear like a big t-shirt with no.
0: What time do you go to the shops?
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1: Lou and Jarch on Triple M. We love the complaints department. All the Karens, all the complaints. Probably had a fair few from this week, just me here on my own. It's the best of, so let's have a listen to this one, the complaints department.
4: Hello, this is Lou and Jarch's complaints department.
5: Get me the manager right now.
0: The way that this works, Louisa,
1: you would like
0: and
1: me
0: Australia,
1: to explain?
0: No, I wouldn't. The team out there have basically cultivated or read real reviews of certain products, businesses, entities. And they're going to read it to us without... they've read it, they've recorded it.
1: You've made this so confusing.
0: They're going to play it back, their review of this product, without us knowing. We need to guess what it may be pertaining to.
1: Great explanation, Jack.
2: Basically, there'll be a complaint. You guys will guess what the complaint's about. Just so that everyone knows what's actually going on here.
0: That is exactly what's happening.
1: It felt like you went in a roundabout circle like 12 times. You're in a whirlpool and you're just stuck going around.
0: It was like, you know, have you seen that viral video of that kid trying to sing Justin Bieber Sorry? Have you not seen this? Have you not?
1: No.
0: You're the biggest Justin Bieber fan.
1: I haven't seen it.
0: There's a kid trying to sing Sorry on a music competition and he forgets the lyrics, so he just keeps going, and I feel like I'm sorry. And he's like, and I don't want to be sorry. And that's how I felt that whole way describing the complaint. Okay. First complaint.
2: Here it is.
6: So uncomfortable, and the material is an absolute nightmare for children. It makes a noise every time you move, and it has a smell that won't disappear no matter how many times it's cleaned.
1: Sleeping bag or tent?
2: No.
0: Material not suitable for children, is that what he said?
2: Yep. The material is uncomfortable and an absolute nightmare for children. Makes a noise every time you move.
1: Crocs?
2: No.
1: I love my Crocs.
2: Has a smell that won't disappear.
0: Oh, it's some sort of a child's toy.
1: A lunchbox?
2: Neither of those. It's not just an item for a child. It's more of an item for the family.
1: Hammock.
2: No.
0: It's a vacuum cleaner.
2: It's an item in the house.
1: It's a car.
2: No, but it is an item in the house that the whole family might use.
0: You want to hope your car makes a sound when it moves?
1: A DVD player.
2: No. Jesus, think simpler.
0: 2006.
2: What might you...
1: A couch!
2: It's a couch.
0: Oh!
1: Because you sit on it and it squeaks.
0: Yeah, okay. Yep, no, good.
1: Especially if you're making love.
2: Very simple. Okay, next complaint.
0: Jesus Christ.
7: This was a birthday gift, and all I can say is thank God I didn't spend my own money on it. Firstly, there was no parking, so I was late and flustered when I arrived. And secondly, I feel like I was not listened to. The end result was so much more pointy than the photos. I'm in actual pain, and I strongly advise you do not use this service.
0: It's definitely a woman's play toy.
2: No. Remember, there's a place because there's a parking
1: Josh's
2: lot.
1: Josh's brain every time just goes, womanizer.
2: There's no parking, so that's like a place that she's gone to.
0: It's an
1: acupuncture.
2: No.
0: It's an indoor rock climbing venue.
2: No, the end result was a lot more pointy than in the photos.
0: Oh, they went there to make something.
1: Pottery.
2: No, not quite.
0: The end result was hair.
2: Closer.
0: It was pointy. A waxy.
1: Breast implants.
2: You're getting closer. Where do you go where there's photos for inspo? Not hair salon, but where else might you go?
1: Gallery?
2: Not gallery.
1: What?
0: Where do you go?
1: Hair inspo.
0: Oh, show photos for inspo.
2: Maybe.
1: The mall?
2: Look, women tend to go to these places more than men. In fact, more pretty much exclusive.
1: Manicure.
2: It's a nail salon. Well.
1: Oh, pointier nails.
0: Yeah.
1: The little claws. Yeah. Clackety-clackety claws.
2: Well, those are both pretty easy, and you guys struggled with them.
0: Not our best today, Lou.
2: It's because Cody came in here before and said you guys are both great at games.
1: She threw us off.
0: We got so cocky.
2: Yeah. Oh. Basically.
0: Listen, at the end of the day, I actually didn't listen to the start of Ash's one.
1: Neither did I.
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12: This is Triple M's Rush Hour. James Brayshaw and this man.
14: Mark Boss now on the right foot. A high ball. Brownless.
16: Oh! Hey, Mark by Billy Brownless.
14: Hey, Mark.
17: Now, you look at this one with a wet ball not to get that. Look at that.
18: Look at that.
0: Wowee. I'm going to look at this vision you've sent through.
18: I've sent it to you.
0: Thank you.
27: Yep. Just don't send it to me. Now, who can get stuffed? We haven't done this for a while, 133353 style, because fat.
18: Yep.
27: I'm in Sydney with Lise, and we got a hire car. She's off seeing her mate. I'm doing something else, work-wise. So I get back to the hotel after the car has been dropped off.
18: Yeah.
27: And she had to go and see Jojo, her mate.
18: Jojo.
27: So I walk in to hotel reception. I get there. The concierge walks up to me and says, "We've got your car here, Mr. Brayshaw."
18: Yes.
27: I said, "Good." He goes, "Your daughter dropped it off about half an hour ago."
18: Meaning I said to him, Lisa.
27: I said to him, "I know that's not true, mate." He looks at me and he goes, "Why is that?" I said, "I don't have a daughter." "That's my wife."
18: So did.
27: He just pissed himself laughing. He goes, "Well, we all thought it was your daughter." He and his mates laughing behind the jump at the Sydney Hotel can get stuffed. And that's all we're doing here. 133353. It's our last show.
18: Mm-hmm.
27: So it's a nice, easy one. You can vent your spleen. Who can get stuffed? Stevie's there. Hello, Stevie.
18: Stevie.
28: Good morning. Oh, it's good morning. I'm used to Ed for breakfast. Good afternoon, boys.
18: Ed for breakfast.
27: Yeah, that's
18: for
27: a while, but that's
18: that
27: for a while, Stevie.
18: Who can get stuffed, Stevie?
28: Bloody next door neighbour.
18: Oh.
28: We've got a mowing strip out the front between the driveways and the road, which is 3 foot wide, about 6 foot long.
18: Mm-hmm.
27: Yep.
28: And they mow their half.
18: No.
0: Oh, no.
28: Every single time I drive out the driveway and I look and I go, "You've got to be kidding me." For an extra one step with a foot,
18: you
28: could do both sides.
18: Do you mow?
28: I do indeed, and I do the whole bloody thing.
18: You do the whole lot, and they don't do it. That's very un-Australian.
27: No, that's un-Australian.
18: Yeah.
27: We had a neighbour, Mick, who mowed ours until I got an electric mower. It took me a while, fat.
18: Oh, yes.
27: Must admit, like Mick did it the whole time, and a very, very good man. I appreciated Mick doing it. So, Steve, fair enough.
18: Fair enough,
27: Steve. I can get stuff. Yeah. Rod's there, fat.
18: Rodney.
29: Yeah, how you going, fat?
18: Rodney, at me. We're going well, mate.
27: Who can get stuff, Rodney?
29: People that fix the Western Highway. I live on the Western Highway, the back of our block that runs along the Western Highway, and the potholes in it are unbelievable. It's more like a goat track.
27: It's just no good.
29: You see half a dozen trucks driving up and down the road here, there and everywhere, but the potholes don't get fixed.
18: The government. I think we've run
27: out of money, Rodney.
18: Rodney, you can fire that one at them.
27: Yes, we have no money left to fix the roads.
18: You go up the Horsham Way there, through Ballarat, all that, up that road. Pothole after
0: pothole.
18: Hamilton Highway, yes.
27: Mm. Mate, if you go through Colac and then get camper down and head your way to Warrnambool, it is horrendous.
18: Now,
27: Sean's there. Hello, Sean.
30: Cross over to South Australia and they're unbelievable.
27: Oh, and then suddenly they're like a Grand Prix track.
18: G'day, Sean.
27: Hello, Sean.
31: I reckon the government can get stuffed, mate.
18: What's happened now, mate?
31: Well, we just applied for solar panels, and the government offered a free rebate of $1,400. Sounded really good, but then in the T's and C's, it's not free because they offer you a free interest-free loan to pay it back $29 a month, so they can get stuffed.
18: Oh.
27: Yeah, it's stuffed.
18: So you don't actually get
27: a month.
18: You don't get the rebate. You've got to pay it back.
0: Mm.
18: Interesting. All right, good on you,
27: there, Sean. Jack's there, fat.
18: Jackie boy.
32: G'day, fellas. How are we?
18: Oh, puddin' pie.
27: Mm-hmm. Going beautifully. Jack?
32: I reckon people that can get absolutely stuffed is people that don't know how to merge properly when you're on the freeway.
18: What's
32: happening? You know, when you're just sitting in your lane and old mate just decides to chuck his indicator on for the next 2 minutes.
12: Yes.
27: Yes.
32: And just doesn't know how to bloody get in my lane. And then he's in my lane and he keeps it on for another 2 minutes.
18: Yeah.
32: Mate, did you forget to turn it off?
1: No.
27: Jack, this is traffic party areas you're wandering into, and I appreciate it. In South Australia, and we have rusted on listeners in South Australia who love this show, Fat.
12: Can't merge.
27: Rabs, people speed up to make sure you can't move.
18: Yeah, we should do
27: in
18: that.
27: In a merging lane. It's like the most extraordinarily mind-numbingly stupid thing to do. And they do it over there. Every South Australian listening knows they do. It's ridiculous. Stay on the line there, Jack. Luke, Sarah, hello, Luke.
12: Luke.
2: Yeah, g'day, boys. Tony Popovich, I don't like him. No, it's John from Bowen Head. Fat, and we've got 2 weeks fat free. It couldn't have come at a better time. Look, if I hear one more country's name butchered in World Cup fat, I'll spew up. It's Uzbekistan. Jesus, Bill, it's Uzbekistan. It's not that hard, mate. And don't even get me started on the Melbourne Mavericks. And then you've got the white suit last week, Fat. There's no chance that suit was off the rack. I assume men's club, they sort out some sort of quadruple XL custom job for you. And you look like Colonel Sanders if he'd eaten all of his stock. And then speaking of the whiteout old side screen, how's the generosity from your mob? Last year everyone gets a white T-shirt.
27: Yes.
2: And everyone's bouncing into GMHBA. And they receive a shitty tea towel. It was like an A4 piece of paper. Bloody tight ass is the catch. Your mob's only received $60 billion in Todd's taxes. And what's the plan next year, Fat? Everyone's going to get a doily, are they? You take a spell, enormous fat man. Make it permanent.
27: You take a spell, enormous fathead.
18: Enormous fathead.
12: Make it permanent.
18: And it was from the men's club. Thank you, Mark, at the men's club. He's a flog. Fair dude. Gets on. Jeez, he had a bit to say.
27: We haven't heard from him for a while, so he's ploughing through some material.
18: That's good.
27: Stomach hurting.
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27: Now, idiot file, Matty's just sent me an email saying he had 18 minutes. He got it back to 11.
18: No.
27: And now he's worked it back to 5. Of the very, very best to send us, Rabs, on our way.
18: But I can't wait to hear your meltdown also.
27: Won't be in there. It's idiot file, Fat.
18: It'll be you. The Aussies, can you believe this? We're 3 for none.
27: I cannot believe Matt Short, I don't remember a team being 3 for none.
18: Duck, Cooper Connolly, duck, and Matty Renshaw, duck. Kerry Alex had to go out because he was talking
27: Kerry
18: to us.
27: Kerry Alex, yeah.
18: Ambassador Alex, we're calling you because fair to say the last few years, have you cashed in on some ambassadorial ships?
27: Oh, no.
18: And cricket, Jim. Australia taking on Bangladesh.
27: What was that?
18: And Ben Atkinson has been their best bowler.
12: Gus Atkinson.
18: Yeah, yes. Ben's brother, Gus.
27: No, he has.
18: He has been good. And you got your little, what do you call them, car yards, or what do you, underneath there, the stand, where you have your work.
27: Garage. Built
18: well,
27: car
18: what?
27: Yards.
18: Anyway.
5: I thought you were about to say tents there.
18: No.
6: OG Ananobi, and it's 107, 106.
18: OG Obi Kenobi.
12: What did you just say?
18: Who got the
12: OG Ananobi.
27: Ananobi.
18: Is he related to...
12: to a fictional robot.
27: To Obi-Wan Kenobi.
12: I don't think he is, mate. No.
18: Brendan Doggett, we're talking to. I was going to say Goddard. you're from Brockhampton. How have you seen the year? Because 4 wins and lost a couple of narrow games. Or not narrow. That would be small margins. How have you seen the West Coast year?
6: Australia takes on Bangladesh in a T20 at 6 o'clock tonight.
27: Yeah.
6: Cena.
27: John Cena. <Ba-da-da-da>.
6: Serena,
27: right.
6: And Venus.
27: Right.
6: Was it
18: Shakira.
12: Yeah.
18: Jimmy Boy. Defeated Uzbekistan.
27: Anyway, Fat kicked his 12th, and they said, what more can that man do? Only problem was he'd never kicked 12.
18: I kicked 11.
27: That was the problem with the story.
18: I kicked 11 goals, 6.
7: Said, why did you go 12? With 12? You could go with 11, and we would have pushed back on you.
18: Just got mistaken.
27: Mistaken.
18: Just got mistaken. Ah. 5 games today in the World
27: All
18: Cup.
27: Right.
18: 5.
12: Mm. It was 4 today, but you might have a result from yesterday.
18: Well, let's just go with 5. They won't know. No listening, Rabs, I wouldn't have thought.
27: No.
18: 2-2 draw with Cape Verde.
12: You play that one because the band's called
7: Cape Verde.
6: But a mate's wife walked out on him, Jim, after he blew all their life savings.
1: God for that, yes.
6: On a penis extension.
1: Right.
6: She said she couldn't take any of it. Couldn't take it.
1: Oh, no! No!
18: Blockbuster trade over there. Milwaukee Bucks, Jim. Have you heard this one?
1: Nope.
18: Guess who they're trading?
1: Who?
18: Giannis Antetokounmpo. Everyone loved this on the weekend when Carlton had a nice win. They get in their little embrace at the end to sing the song.
1: Embrace.
18: Another four games played today, Jimmy Boy, in the World Cup. I tell you what, it's heating up. It's a very good spectacle. I'm loving it. I'm loving it. I'm loving the Scottish. I'm loving the Japanese.
1: Yes,
18: and
1: please.
18: Also the Norway.
12: And the Dutchies? You just say Norway.
1: Norwegians.
18: The rowing chant. Have you seen the rowing chant?
1: Norwegians.
8: Breaststroke, you do a slightly different motion, but you're only allowed to do one of them.
18: Right.
1: Right.
18: How many breaths, breathing in and out, will you take? Australian star Sandra Ceccardi.
12: Sandra Ceccardi. Are you talking about Alessandra? Yeah, Alessandro. Yeah.
18: Yeah.
12: Ceccardi.
18: Yeah, Ceccardi.
12: Well, how did I know who you're talking about?
1: I don't know.
18: It's Ceccardi. They defeated Uzbekistan. What do we got for that?
12: Uzbekistan.
1: Now, Fat.
18: Yes, please.
1: No, it's been very nice down here. But, well, hello. Hello to you, Rebs.
18: Hello, Rebs. Is Jim still there? Or he sounded like a tank.
1: Jim just melted down.
18: He had a meltdown, James.
1: Yeah, I got bored.
18: Meltdown.
1: He did. I got bored talking to you.
18: That's what I did. What happened?
1: Now, Fat, I don't think the World Cup's your go.
18: No, I know that. I know that. I've realised that. I knew that before we actually...
1: But you've got your own segment called World Cup Fat.
18: Yeah, so I just like the music at the start.
1: Right, the music.
18: It's the entree or
1: Well, Fat, you've got 2 weeks of just having a little break and recentering.
18: And when we come back, there might only be 5 or 6 sides, so I should be able to get them right.
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1: Right, so I'm bored down the beach. I'm waiting for a pre-record, and I've got about 10 minutes on a computer. So I thought, righto, I am going to get the AI apps up, because there's plenty of them. It's not just ChatGPT anymore. There's bloody hundreds of them.
18: Right.
1: And I'm going to put in there humorous questions for Bill Brandless.
18: Right.
1: And Fat.
18: And what
1: I
18: comes
1: got
18: up?
1: Hundreds of questions back.
18: Really?
1: Like hundreds. Suggested questions that I could ask you that AI considered to be humorous.
18: Humorous, right.
1: All right.
18: Humorous.
1: So, and I've, as I said before, I've not changed a word.
18: Right.
1: So here we go.
18: Right.
1: Fat.
18: Yes.
1: Which I think's hilarious. It actually calls him Fat.
18: Oh, it does. Yes.
1: Fat.
18: Yes.
1: When you say you've had a few beers, how many actually is that?
18: That's a very good question, AI. That could be a session on a Saturday when you're down the pub for a while.
1: Mm-hmm.
18: That could be responsibly 10 to 12.
1: No.
18: That's what time I'll get there, 10 to 12. So,
1: Right, I see. I see. Dug your way out of that nicely.
18: Yes.
1: All right, that's question one.
18: Yes.
1: What's the one thing a teammate said on the field that made you laugh out loud?
18: Oh, we had some fun with Brad Scholl and Liam Pickering. They were very good at the banter, and we used to hang it on Liam because he had the big nose. So even during a game, we'd be going, "What's your nose? You've broken your nose, Liam. What's you better go off?" And things. And he's our own teammate, so things, stupid things like that.
1: Brad Scholl,
18: yes,
1: you were probably playing in this game, Fat. He lived with Peter Mann when they were both at North as kids.
18: I used to play with Peter Mann. Yeah.
1: Yep, then Hornet went and played for Freo.
18: Yep.
1: And obviously Knuckle Cole went down and played at your joint.
18: Yes.
1: They were playing, Rabs, a game at Subiaco Oval.
27: And Peter Mann's a bloody good player and a big forward. He took a mark and went back to try and kick a goal, and Knuckle just stood about 10 metres away from him, unloading all the secrets of when they lived together. Yeah. Hornet didn't only not kick a goal, he missed the lot out in the full. He had another three shots in the first quarter and missed them all. So then Geelong came into a huddle at Subi Oval. Hornet walked into the Geelong huddle, up to Knuckle, and said, "No, mate, I'm being serious. You got to stop. Don't do that anymore."
18: Mate, he's a funny little bastard. He's a good player in the back pocket there and funny. He was a great teammate.
27: And still is.
18: Still is, exactly. He's working for the union now, Jim.
27: Yes, he is. He is. How many times a week does James Brayshaw want to punch you in the head?
18: Oh, every... No, don't worry about that.
27: I never punch anyone in there. That's a legitimate AI question.
18: Yeah, but you say it.
27: All right, which one of your jokes would you want read? Oh, I'm interested in this, Rabs. Mm-hmm. Which one of your jokes would you want read out at your funeral?
18: Oh, jeez.
27: Now.
18: The pigeon one would get a little laugh.
4: You're probably most remembered for Rover.
18: Rover.
4: Feather, droplet, and brick.
18: You haven't. Mm. Oh, feather, droplet, and brick. That's a good
4: the
18: one.
4: The inflatable boy. Yeah. That's a good one.
18: Yeah. The family booked into the family motel.
4: Yeah, you and Gav in Thailand.
18: Me and Gav in Thailand, where he come running out with his tears in his eyes.
27: All right, so we got a selection.
18: Take your pick.
27: Take your pick.
18: Yeah, exactly.
27: Was it? And this is the final one. I'm telling you, there were hundreds. Try it out yourself on AI on your computer. But what was harder back in the day, playing on Steve Silvani or fighting the urge to go straight to the pub after the song?
18: It doesn't say that, does it?
27: 100%. That's what it said.
18: Yeah.
27: So?
18: Yes. Playing on Steve Silvani.
27: Well, it was harder.
4: That was harder. Yes. A lot of goals, Sauce. People forget that.
18: Oh, he used to go forward to kick goals. Yeah. He was a bloody star.
4: Mm.
18: And I tell you what, he'd chop your arms. I'd love to be playing on him now.
4: Mm.
18: Fat might get a couple of free kicks, but he'd chop your arms, he'd grab you, he'd hold you, and then he's the nicest bloke ever. Mm. You go, oh,
27: team of the century. The overall team of the century.
18: Mm. Right.
27: I mean, hey, unbelievable.
18: Guess what? I've got one for you from AI.
27: Go.
18: A humorous question to ask James Brayshaw.
27: Mm-hmm.
18: Have you ever strutted past a mirror you haven't liked?
27: Fact.
18: That is true, Jim.
27: Fact. Look. I don't even need to answer that. You already know the answer.
18: Yes.
27: In fact, there's one there. Oh, Jimmy. Very pleasant appearance in that mirror.
18: So it's a big no.
27: I'm telling you, it's a bloody interesting exercise.
18: Well,
27: anyone you like, just do it.
18: Mm. Hey, I've just handed that by Will, and that is true.
27: All right. Well done.
4: Bill's
27: joke?
4: Yes.
27: Joke?
18: Oh, jeez. All right. Let's see what Fat's got.
4: We'll find out what Fat's got next.
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10: This is Billy's joke.
27: Right, what have we got?
18: A new joke.
27: Yes.
18: I've never told before.
27: Right.
18: So here we go. You're very lucky on this day, Thursday, June
27: 25. Yes.
18: Never heard of joke before.
27: Ooh, right.
18: I took my dog Jack out for a poo last night, Jim.
27: Oh.
18: It was so dark, I couldn't see Jack's shit.
27: Mine was much better.
18: No, yours was too rude. Rude. But old Jackie boy, he got the job done, but I didn't see it.
27: Oh, my goodness.
4: Was that during your TVC?
18: Yeah. That's coming up. Dog poo on the ground.
4: What?

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2: Look at the brutish behaviour of Moss. God nuts. Throwing fisties, chesties, armies. Look at him.
3: Told he's affectionately known as the Prancing Pony.
2: I'm Patrick Voss.
3: And I've got a big chest.
4: He's right over the train line.
5: He's a Prancing Pony.
6: He's a prancing pony wearing a jumper that used to be red. What happened?
7: Yeah, I actually bought this jumper when I was about 18 and didn't know that if you put it in the dryer, then it lost a bit of colour. So she went through the dryer a few times and now it's a bit more of a salmon colour.
6: Yeah, a bit of a burnt salmon, I like it.
8: You've accidentally stumbled on a nice coloured jumper.
6: Yeah.
8: If you're Nike and you see this, this is the colour you should be selling.
6: Correct.
7: Yeah. I've ruined a few jumpers over the time.
6: Have you?
7: Yeah, a lot. And a few T-shirts, I reckon, yeah.
6: Do you just, and then do you just do the whole, all right, chuck them, just go out and get some new ones, or do you just continue to wear the ones that are kind of ruined? Because sometimes, I mean, like that one, it works.
8: He's had this for six, what, how old are you now, 24?
7: 23 on Monday, by the way.
6: Yeah,
7: 23 on Monday.
6: Is that the 29th of June?
7: Yeah, 29th of June.
6: Wow, we're both June babies.
7: There you go.
8: You're going to say your birthday was the 29th of June.
7: Yeah, so did
6: I. Bossy actually messaged me. Remember, we made it very clear. If you message somebody after midday, clearly forgotten and you've just seen that it's their birthday on social media.
8: Facebook,
6: Bossy messaged me at, I think, about 8:40.
7: Yeah, I would have been one of the first, for sure.
6: In the morning. Oh, well done.
8: You were very good.
6: Bossy, fighting fit. You're looking great. How are you guys feeling ahead of Sunday's game against the Gold Coast?
7: Yeah, very fit. We just spoke about our injury list. It's, real credit to the S&C team, physio team, docs. It's, we've had a fairly good run at it, which makes playing a lot easier. And, we've obviously got the streak going this year, but we've got a mentality of 1-0. We've got a bell at the club that we ring each Monday and on to the next. And, really excited for the challenge this week and Gold Coast coming over here with, their backs against the wall. And, we know that they're going to bring their best. So really looking forward to it.
8: The bell. So after every weekend, only if you win, do you ring a bell? Or is it?
7: Nah. If we win, lose, or draw,
8: anything, it's a bell. Yeah. So who rings the bell? Does it change? Is it the same person?
7: Well, it's sort of on your way out, and everyone rings it.
8: Oh, everyone rings it.
7: Yeah, everyone sort of.
8: You guys should get a bell for after every show. Forget about that one because it's probably not been great. But you move on and you start again.
7: Pretty much.
8: That injury list is insane, though. Look, I don't reckon I've ever seen this late in a season, and you said don't jinx them, but it is uncanny. Like, it is that you go down to training and you look at the rehab group, there's usually five or six guys at least. There's no one in that group.
7: Yeah, it's honestly crazy. Like, I actually asked Jay on the weekend if he's ever seen anything like it, and he's not in his time, and it's the. Like, more fascinating thing is it's round 16, not like round 1 or anything.
8: Yeah.
7: Like, we've played a lot of footy, so, we've had Adam Beard come in this year. He's been phenomenal and his team, so full credit to them guys.
6: Do you just take yourself off to the massage table? Like, can that just be, if you're feeling a little bit tight, a little bit sore, and someone's at training, can someone just take themselves off and go get treatment anytime?
7: No, not at all.
8: How's the process?
7: No one to be on the track. It's, We have like an afternoon rotation where it's like gym, massage and Pilates and walkthroughs, which is just another meeting.
6: It's Pilates.
8: Yeah.
6: Pilates is the key to everything.
7: Nah, a lot of boys don't do Pilates. It's not compulsory.
8: That's not
7: compulsory. I do a lot of Pilates, but a lot of
8: people. You discovered this.
7: Jay Bolton doesn't know where the Pilates room is. He's never done this.
9: We've only had 30 players used this season too.
7: What's
9: like, only 30 players have been used in the team this season.
8: Which is a very low number.
9: Very low.
8: Hey, how's this for a stat? So, Champion Data, who are the AFL's official statisticians, and they put out rankings all the time.
7: Yeah.
8: Have a guess who the number one key forward is in the AFL since round 10. So, 6 weeks. And I'll give you a hint. It's not Ben King or Charlie Curnow or Riley Philthorpe or Jezza Cameron.
9: Yeah.
8: And the other hint is it's pretty obvious because it would be weird, weird if I was talking about it and he wasn't in this room. Pat Voss.
6: Wow.
8: The number one key forward in the entire AFL. 13 disposals, 3.6 goals, 2 score assists, 9 score involvements. You are on fire, my friend.
7: Yeah, it's, well, about time I turned it around, I think. I was struggling to get a lick there early on in the year, so.
6: That was early. Yeah. Hey, yeah. We rung that bell.
7: Yeah, that's right.
8: It's we rang the bell
7: and we moved on, but, yeah. It's, well, like we always say, it's a credit to our forward line, a credit to the mids.
8: It's all you, mate.
9: It's all the extra appearances on this show that's just bumping up, I think that's what it is.
0: This is Triple M Breakfast with Xavier Ellis and Katie Lamb. 92.9 Triple M.
6: Xavier, obviously, he had a little procedure done on his back. Have you had any surgeries or anything?
7: No, I've been very lucky. I had a stress fracture in my foot in my first year, but other than that, I've had a few little calves. But
6: so Zave's back is cooked. I think next year he's going to have to literally be like cut in half. His torso gets put on one table. They fuse his back somewhere, and then they sort of stitch it back together.
9: Frankenstein style.
6: Yeah, correct.
8: Yeah.
6: Anyway, so he had a little minor surgery yesterday, hence why he has the day off today. But of course, you're in studio, and he wanted to get involved. So he has recorded a question from Beyond the Grave.
10: All right, Bossy, a little bit abnormal here because this question could possibly be coming from the other side. We don't know yet. Might have actually died yesterday on the operating table. Leechy, you got some, like, funeral music. Beautiful. Parlay. Lammy, how are you holding up over there?
6: I'm sad.
10: Sad. Okay.
6: I'm upset.
10: So my one question for you, Big Paddy Voss.
6: Before you valet for good.
10: You're welcome to come to my funeral. Drinks will be on me. No dramas there. When you kicked that goal from 55 early in the game on the weekend... At what stage did you start thinking about our conversation where I said you had to cover 45 metres or further in your celebration? We have spoken since, and I know it was on your mind, but can you talk me through? I'm listening, don't worry, you can't see me, but the spirit's here. Can you talk me through when you may have thought about Katie and Zave whilst you were celebrating?
9: And this is the goal in question. This happened in the first quarter of the game on last Thursday.
11: He goes. He's on. Sends off.
9: He's gone.
11: Here he goes.
9: He's on.
11: To the top of the 50. High five. 3-4. Now it sprints to the boundary. Give us a wave, Bossy. Give us a wave.
6: Bossy, I was watching it and I remembered, obviously, because I was part of that conversation, and just the fact you kept on running, I was like, he's doing it. What was going through your mind? Were you thinking of it at all?
7: Oh, well, I had a bench rotation, so it, like, worked out perfect. But, I did think of it when I got to the bench because, like, obviously it was it couldn't have been more perfect because I was on, like, the far side and the bench was, like, the furthest place and it was, like, it would have been, like, a 75, 80-metre sprint.
6: Easily.
8: Yeah. It would have been tough if you were on the side of the bench because you would have had to go around to get the 45.
6: That was really fun, though. I'm glad that you did that. Were you thinking of Zave's question in your head as that was happening?
7: Nah, not as it was happening. As I got to the bench. As I got to the bench, yes.
9: Oh, Zave's not going to like hearing that.
6: I know. Rhino, do you want him to do anything for this Sunday?
8: Ooh, maybe because it's his birthday the next day. He could, like, hold a fake cupcake and blow it out of candle or something.
6: Do
8: something like that.
7: People always ask me to do celebrations. And I'm like, I'm the last bloke that needs to be thinking about anything else than kicking a goal.
9: We've talked to you before about what goes through the head during a game, and it's just a monkey on the cymbals.
7: Yeah, I need all the thinking I can have to just kick the bloody goal. No celebrations.
6: Do remember rhinos, and you do kick a goal, and you just want to give a little blowout of fake candle on the palm of your hand. Yeah, do it. If not, we won't hold you to it. No. That's okay.
8: Put it in the back of your mind.
6: You've got enough.
7: Hopefully, it pops in the head.
6: But good luck, obviously, on Sunday against the Gold Coast. It's going to be a massive game. Freo are flying. Are you guys one clear ahead?
8: They're one game clear ahead. Ooh. Percentage is the best in the AFL. 13 wins in a row, which I think you mentioned, Leechy, if they win this one, it's the longest winning streak by a WA professional sporting club ever. Is that right?
9: Yeah.
8: Yeah.
9: Yep.
8: Amazing.
9: I just love that you looked at me and just rattled the whole thing.
8: It was your stat. It was your stat.
9: No, it wasn't my stat. It was our producer, Matt's stat.
8: Oh, it's producer Matt's stat. Okay.
9: Anyway.
6: They are flying.
9: Game is on 3:10 starts at Optus Stadium this Sunday. You can watch it on 7 and 7 Plus from 2:30 PM with the pregame with Rano.
8: Yes, we'll be on there.
9: Or you can listen to Zave and our Triple M crew listening to it from 2:30 as well on the M's and the listener app.
6: Triple M crew. Good fun to listen to, by the way. Like, they have a lot of fun.
7: That was a great call. I was pissed myself.
6: Even just the videos that the clips on Instagram when I watch it, I genuinely am
8: good
6: laughing.
8: Banter.
6: It's so fun.
8: Good bets.
9: It's all really about
8: good.
9: Entertainment. Yeah. Paddy Boss, thank you. We'll see you in a couple of weeks' time.
7: Thank you.
0: This is Triple M Breakfast with Xavier Ellis and Katie Lamb. 92.9 Triple M.
6: We're asking, what phase are your kids in at the moment? And, you know, people go through phases at all ages, really.
8: Yeah.
6: Rhino, you're currently in a phase where you can't stop wearing New York Knicks merch.
8: I'm glad you noticed. I just whipped the jumper off and here it is, yet another New York Knicks memorabilia.
6: Came back from the bathroom and I was like, Jesus Christ, he's wearing another Knicks
8: merch. Oh, it'll continue.
9: And he came across to my side and went, Leechy, Leechy.
6: Oh, good.
9: Another one.
6: Yeah.
9: Oh, here
6: so
9: we go.
6: Rhino's in a phase at the moment.
8: Yeah,
6: New York.
8: I'm in my Knicks phase. Okay. Yeah.
6: You're in your Knicks phase.
8: Yeah. William at the moment, he thinks that the D-head word.
6: Yep.
8: He actually thinks it's said dork head.
6: Oh, he thinks it's dork
8: head. So he's calling not everybody, but every now and then he'll throw it in a conversation. And I'm not even correcting him. I'm like,
6: shut
8: great, mate. So,
6: dork head. Oh, yeah. Dork head.
8: Yeah, exactly.
6: Love that.
8: It's actually quite cute.
6: You thought as well when you were little, Leechy, this is a cute little phase Leechy went through when he was a kid.
9: My older sister's convinced me that it wasn't the middle finger, it was the little pinky finger that was the rude finger. And so I went through a phase for about 3-4 months just doing that to so many people.
6: Show your pinky finger.
9: My sister's just laughing their heads off.
6: Charlie, my daughter, is in a biting phase at the moment at 10 and a half months. So that's what we're asking 133353. Ash in Hammond Park, what phase are your kids in or kid in at the moment?
12: Morning. I've got a teenage daughter. So that's probably enough said. No, she... the teenage phase, or other also known as everything's too hard phase.
6: Yes.
8: Yep.
12: A room full of empty cups, and if you ask her to do the simple things like, hey, unstack the dishwasher, it's the end of the world. So 100%. Everything's too hard phase.
6: It's down to laziness too. Like, I was the laziest of all lazy. I did not do anything. My sisters would have to do lots. I'd be like, no.
8: Were you the youngest?
6: Yeah, youngest.
8: Yeah, of course. You handed on. Laid on handed.
12: She's got a younger sister as well. So
6: yeah, there you go.
8: The plates and cups thing is a real thing. I remember doing that. I remember you'd have 10 cups in your room and 10 plates. And eventually you'd have to clear it because there's none left in the kitchen. They're all in your room and growing mold, some of them.
6: Oh,
8: yeah, just teenagers are disgusting.
6: I know, Mum used to call it teenage nightmare. Let's go to Dana in Mirrabooka. What phase is your kid in at the moment?
13: My son's in the terrible two age.
6: Tell me about it. What happens?
13: He's in this phase that if he doesn't want to do something, it is always a tantrum. But he says no, no, no over while wiggling his finger in front of your face.
6: No, no, no.
13: And then you just lose. Like, you're trying to stay calm in that moment, but you've got this 2-year-old trying to demand what he wants. As I said, it's just tantrum. He's a boy, so he is on a different level. Yes. He's jumping off furniture. Yeah. And
6: oh, God.
13: The world ends at two, apparently.
6: Is it hard to parent sometimes when, what they're doing, you want to be able to correct their behaviour, but at the same time it's adorable and you can't help but kind of laugh?
8: Yep.
13: Yeah. My son gives me this look, and you know he's up to something. And you're like, what are you doing? And he just smiles at you and then runs off. And it's just in those moments, you're like, please don't. But you're like, come give me a cuddle.
6: Good on you, Dana. Thank you. Let's go to Liam. Liam, what phase is your kid in at the moment?
14: Hey, team. How you going?
6: Very well.
14: So I've got a 3-year-old daughter who is going through a stage of using the B word.
8: Oh.
14: So I'll give you a couple of examples. I go to work every night, and every night I go to say goodbye. I say, bye, Bubby, I love you. She's like, yep, bye, bitch. And
6: a 3-year-old saying that, though, again, hilarious.
8: Super cute. It's hilarious.
14: The perfect example and the perfect stitch-up was for her mother the other day. She went to pick her up from daycare. One of her friends said, bye, Peyton, and she's like, yep, bye, bitch.
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11: There's a video going viral on social media at the moment. If you jump on the page AB Social Studios, it's a wedding content page, right? Yep. If you just click on their reels, it's the one with 26 million views at the moment. Yeah. So it's popped up on my feed and I've had a look at it and it's a beautiful video. So essentially it's a wedding. The bride is doing the dance with her dad, her father. And the parents decided to do something special. They would play audio from a home video from back in the day of the now bride talking about her future wedding when she was a little girl. Aww. This is what she said.
1: Tell me about your wedding.
12: My wedding is going to have clowns dancing with your children and a moon bounce and face painting. What? Oh, you mean all the boys?
1: Yeah.
12: They're going to be silly superheroes.
1: Who are the boys?
11: Now, everyone goes crazy, goes, whoa! She says that she marries a man named Max. And her husband, the one that she married on that day, his name is Max.
13: No, shut up.
11: Shut up, right?
13: What?
11: So how beautiful, and everyone's watching that video and everyone's got tears and people are commenting on it being like, this is so beautiful. However, I watch it and I see it from a different angle. Because when I look at Max, there's one thing I notice.
13: What's up with Max?
11: Max is blind. He is so drunk at his own wedding. So he's no way. No, he's slurring. He gets all emotional and teary. And it's funny. And it's your wedding.
13: He's not groom drunk. He's best man drunk. Or random groomsman drunk.
11: Blind. So I just commented on it because all the comments are like, oh, my God, this is so beautiful. This is amazing. But I've commented on the video saying, he's had the max amount of beers at his wedding.
13: Jesus.
11: Now, cha-ching, right?
13: Wow. Okay.
11: Simple yet effective.
13: Yeah, okay.
11: That comment is popping. 23,600 likes just on that one comment.
13: For that dad joke of a
11: just
13: comment.
11: Just for that dad joke of a comment. But it did make me think, though.
13: Look at you.
11: When I looked at him, the first thing I thought, Rhino, is his eyes were glassy. He was blind. And then I asked you, did you get, like,
13: Yeah, you said, did you get blind at your wedding? I couldn't. You got that much going on. There's photos. There's all the plans for the day.
11: And
13: I reckon had 10 beers and didn't even feel a thing.
11: Really?
13: Like, I was sober as a nun.
11: So many people come up to you as well because it's your wedding day and
13: absolutely.
11: They want to talk to you and you need to kind of put your best
13: foot forward. And I feel like I had the max amount of beers too and it didn't even impact me.
11: No, not really.
13: No. Thank you.
11: Did you do the first dance, though, you and Kel?
13: Yeah, of course.
11: Yeah, what was your song?
13: It was Can't Help Falling in Love, Elvis.
11: Oh, really?
13: Yeah.
11: Was that what inspired your hair?
13: No. What? No? What?
11: Yeah, you've got a bit of Elvis
13: really?
11: Vibes.
13: There's a little bit of quiff to it,
11: really? There's a quiff.
13: Oh, thank you very much.
11: This is it.
13: Yeah, beautiful.
14: Yeah, it is
13: beautiful.
14: Awesome.
11: And so you're sober doing this?
13: Yeah, completely. Great wedding song.
11: That is a nice song,
13: that's
11: I think.
13: That's nice, right? Yeah.
11: That's a nice song. Oh, here we go. Does this bring you back?
13: Oh, yeah. Oh, I get a little emotional. That's very nice. I love this song too.
11: Is Kel listening now? Is that why you're saying
13: emotional?
11: No,
13: she's no way she'd be listening.
11: Because you do not have a tear in your eye.
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13: Bang!
11: Wow!
13: That'll do.
11: I love this game.
14: Just so we're aware of the overall score, they're both up and about. So we're aware of the overall scores. Katie Lee.

0: has done a great job. So if you do win today, Rhino, I guarantee he'll want to keep the point.
1: Yeah. Absolutely.
2: But we won't. If he wins.
0: Well, we'll find out. Rhino, you're near the wheel, so please spin it.
1: Okay.
2: Whoa! Oh, I was a big spin, Rhino.
1: I'm feeling strong. Feeling strong today.
2: Cowboy.
0: This wheel has a whole bunch of games on it. Whatever it lands on is the game we play, and we are playing.
1: It's your birthday game.
0: The birthday game, yeah.
2: Well done, Rhino. Oh, my God. You'll be good at this, I think.
1: So what is this?
2: I feel like just because you know people.
0: So I'm going to give you a celebrity. You need to tell me how old they're turning today, because it's all their birthdays today.
1: Oh.
2: Yeah, ooh, that's fun, isn't it?
1: So I just yell out a number.
0: Hence,
1: do I have to say my name?
0: No, like don't write it down.
2: Shut up.
1: Write it down.
0: Write it down.
2: Okay, you're talking too much.
1: Last time I didn't check the facts.
0: That's okay.
2: No, Leach is trying to explain.
0: So get a piece of paper, write it down, reveal. First to two will win.
2: Okay.
0: Are we ready?
2: Yes.
0: First up, we have a Grammy-winning singer, songwriter, an enduring pop music icon. It is Carly Simon.
3: You're so vain. Oh.
0: From back in the day.
3: I probably think this song is about you.
2: Love this song.
0: This is a while ago, this one.
1: Mm.
0: So you're going to have to work a bit on how old you think Carly Simon is today.
1: All right, I've got it.
0: Oh, you think you got
2: it?
0: Do
2: you?
1: Okay. Ballpark.
0: Ballpark. All right. Well, in that case, 3, 2, 1, reveal.
2: Reveal.
0: Ryan has gone for?
2: Oh, my God. I scratched out 75. I've put 73.
0: I can tell you that Carly Simon today is 83.
2: Oh, my God.
1: Hoo-ah.
0: Ryan Daniels gets the point.
1: It's closest to the pin, right?
0: Yes.
1: Yeah.
2: Closest to the
1: pin. Here we go.
0: Next up.
2: Come on, Katie.
0: Yeah, come on, Katie. You need this to stay alive. Mm. We have a comedian.
2: Oh.
0: Writer. Actor, producer, creator of The Office, Ricky Gervais.
4: Once upon a time in Hollywood, nearly 3 hours long, Leonardo DiCaprio attended the premiere, and by the end, his date was too old for him. So...
0: How old is Ricky Gervais?
1: It's a good gag.
0: It's a great gag. 3, 2, 1, reveal.
2: 65?
1: 63.
2: Oh, my God.
0: Someone's got it spot on, guys.
2: Lammy. Is it? No.
1: It's me.
0: 65.
1: Oh!
0: Yeah! So it's a point apiece.
2: Hey! You're back. Hanging on.
1: You're back.
2: I'm back. Oh, geez. Oh, there's a drone.
1: There's a drone.
2: It's a drone.
0: Because
2: okay,
0: of sudden death.
1: Oh, my God.
0: Yeah.
1: So
2: I love Ricky Gervais. He's one of my guests I'd have at dinner.
1: And you knew he was 65, did you?
0: Really?
2: No, I didn't, but I knew about it. Okay. Okay. Mid-60s.
1: Oh, God, I'm so nervous.
0: One
2: same.
0: Wheel of Games. It's the birthday game.
2: Do you need a wee, or are you just leaving?
1: Both.
2: Okay.
0: Right. You two, calm down. Chart-topping singing songwriter.
2: Oh.
0: A viral sensation.
2: No.
0: Rising pop star.
1: Rising?
2: Oh.
0: Man that Zave wishes he was. Benson Boone.
2: No.
1: I couldn't tell you. I'm going to have a stab here, obviously.
0: Right. Love that it's like, oh, I don't know.
2: I actually have no idea.
0: Fantastic news.
1: Oh, he's rising, so he's got to be
2: he's
1: young.
2: He's rising.
1: He's not risen.
2: He hasn't risen like
1: he's
2: Jesus
1: Carly
2: Christ.
1: Simon.
2: Yeah, he's not 80.
0: 3,
2: oh, God.
0: 2, 1, reveal.
2: 28.
1: 27.
2: Oh, no.
1: He's going to be 30, isn't he? He's going to be 30.
2: What is it? Don't, Leachy. Who's it? Is someone on it?
0: No.
2: Oh.
0: Who? He's 24.
1: Yes!
0: Daniels is the winner!
1: Yes!
0: Daniels is the winner!
2: Well, it doesn't count.
1: Put it on the board!
0: Put it on the board, Rhino!
1: It counts because Zave is injured.
2: No.
1: And I've stepped in for him for injury.
2: In good faith, last time I took my point off the board, but you can put it on the board just for now,
1: right,
2: for theatre.
1: I'm going to go put it on.
2: But I'll be taking it off after.
0: Well done, Rhino. Very well done. Wheel of Games. Back tomorrow.
2: I love the birthday game.
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2: Couple more sleeps until this show is officially on holidays just for a couple of weeks. So I am heading to Bali on Sunday right now.
1: Ooh, little sun, little surf.
2: The Lamb sisters trip.
1: Oh, girls trip.
2: Gals trip.
1: Love that
2: for you. Baby free, so no kids, just the gals.
1: Couple of little massages, little Mai Tais.
2: I don't like massages.
1: Really?
2: Do you know why? Too ticklish.
1: Oh.
2: And don't say what everyone says. Well, ask them to go harder then. No. The harder, the more ticklish.
1: You seem a little stressed.
2: The harder. You need a massage. I think I would like a head massage.

0: I was like, that seems nice to me.
1: Sure.
0: But, you know, around the shoulders and the neck and, oh, I just get, I'm so ticklish. I got a massage in Bali because I thought, I'm older now. I was 26 at the time. I was like, I'm older now. Maybe I've grown into them. Maybe I've matured. You know how your palate matures.
1: Yeah,
0: all of a sudden you like mushrooms and, you know, as a kid you don't.
1: Yeah.
0: Anyway, I went there. I giggled the whole time to the point that my friend next to me, who was trying to get a relaxing one, was like, that was the worst experience of my life.
1: I thought only kids got ticklish. I didn't realise adults got ticklish.
0: Adults are ticklish too, righto. Yeah, are you not ticklish?
1: I don't think so.
0: I'm going to give you a little tickle.
1: No, no, that's not fine
0: the break.
2: Please do that with consent.
0: Lichy, are you ticklish?
2: A little bit, yeah. But not around the neck and shoulders. Like, I've had massages before.
1: Where's your ticklish spot?
2: It's not going to that. 6:35 in the morning. I don't think we can get into that.
0: Anyway, I did mention yesterday I'm flying Transnoosa, which is a budget airline which I had not heard of before, right? Yeah. So it's relatively new.
1: No, I know Transnoosa.
0: And you said, you made a very good point that I didn't even put two and two together. You were like, oh, is it because it's Nusa Dua?
1: Yeah.
0: Yes.
1: Because that's part of Bali.
0: Yes. Correct. Because we were talking about bloody Noosa from over east. Yes.
1: No.
0: Yes. Noosa Dua. I didn't know they had, I didn't know they did one.
1: You guys are morons.
0: We are morons. Anyway, I did a little bit more digging and I actually had some people slide into my DMs and they were like, no, it's actually great. They do lots of, like, great prices. There's complimentary checked luggage. They do meals. And there's actually more legroom in general, which I think is just welcomed.
1: I think if you're trying to sell an airline to me, the first thing is legroom.
0: Legroom.
1: Yeah. First thing. That's it. Number one, legroom.
0: Because, you know, yes, you can always book the emergency exit row, and that's you get the extra legroom there.
1: It costs money.
0: It costs extra. And also, If it's actually going down, you know, in a plane, I would not have listened to, you know, I don't know what I'm doing. I'd be like, okay, sorry, I wasn't listening before.
1: Don't get me started on that. I always look when I'm on a plane and I look at the people in the emergency.
2: Ladies and gentlemen, if you weren't listening to the safety demonstration a little bit earlier, that's your own fault.
0: Luckily, Katie's in the exit row. She knows what to do. I'd be like, no, I don't. Sorry, I was not listening.
1: That concerns me. I'm always looking at the people in that row going, that guy's not up to it.
0: Absolutely
1: not. Why should that guy be sitting there?
0: Totally.
1: It's terrifying.
0: Exactly. And if you've got like an injury, you're not allowed to sit there, right? So if you're
1: in thongs, I see people in thongs. What are you going to do in thongs?
0: Exactly.
1: Come on.
2: But you don't need to worry about it because you've got the extra legroom on this.
0: Correct.
2: Yeah, it's great.
1: Not a Transnoosa.
0: Transnoosa, mate. Legroom galore. I'll be stretched out, fully reclined. I mean, T's and C's apply.
1: You'll be asleep at the exit, right? Good luck.
0: Katie Lamb, wake up, please. It's time to land.
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2: We step inside.
4: Order, order. This is a court of sporting opinion.
0: Correct. Phones on silent, everyone. this is a pressing matter that we need to get to the bottom of because the Minister of Energy, Josh Wilson, he was received a red card at a over 45 soccer match.
1: Five match ban for Josh. We were suggesting he's 54 years old. And Josh, it might be time to hang up the boots.
0: I think when you start punching people in the face, it's time to hang up the boots. It's time to hang up the boots. So it might be you, it might be someone you know where you want to come to us and we'll make the final decision as to whether you or that person needs to retire. Let's go to Peter in Byford. Good morning.
5: Morning, guys. How are you?
0: All right, Pete. Tell us, is it you or is this on behalf of someone else?
5: No, it's definitely me.
1: Okay. And what sport are you involved in, Pete?
5: Softball.
0: Okay.
1: All right. How long have you been playing softball?
5: Well, I was playing it up until 2023 when I tore my ACL, so I've been off for a little while.
0: Oh, God. Okay.
5: But I've decided that I wanted to try and get back into it. So my young fella plays, and I'm sort of down as a spare on his team, and a few times I've just wanted to take the diamond, but the little voice in my head or the one at home goes, no, don't.
0: Yeah.
1: All right. The one at home is the strong one. Yeah. I would imagine. And can I ask Pete, how old are you?
5: 42.
0: Okay.
1: All right, same age as me, so he's still young.
0: As soon as you said 42, Rhino's face just lit up and was just like, well, no, hang on.
1: He's a spring chicken.
0: Yeah, this is a biased courtroom now because he's the same age. All right, Pete, did you have surgery on the ACL?
5: Oh, I did, and I hurt that on doing technically another sporting type thing.
0: What was the other sport that you hurt it on?
5: Riding dirt bikes.
0: So this is irresponsible. He's irresponsible is what I'm hearing.
1: Can't be trusted.
0: He can't be trusted. He wants to play softball, but then again, he's going off riding dirt bikes on a sore knee.
1: Last question, Pete. Okay. Are you the type of player who is likely to slide in for a home run? Are you likely to dive into the crowd to catch a ball? Or are you more of the sort of land-based athlete like myself who doesn't really jump and therefore doesn't get hurt?
5: No, body goes on the line, mate. There's no doubt about it.
0: Are you? What division are we playing as well? That's also important.
5: I usually do sort of your first base, pitching type areas. So,
6: What division of games are you playing, though?
0: As in, like, are you Div 1, are you Div 2? Like, as level of...
5: I'm definitely not Rhino in a Divi 1. I'm the team's Divi 5 out of eight divisions.
1: Okay, so
5: it's not a slow, but it's not fast.
1: Yeah, middle of the road.
0: I think this is my personal opinion, but I've also got a gavel.
1: Oh.
0: Hey, it's time to hang up the boots.
1: Mate, I was gunning for you, Pete. I was gunning for you.
0: Just because he's 42 and so
1: are you. Because we're both 42. If he quits, I have to quit too.
0: Nah, irresponsible. Pete, sorry, you've torn your ACL and then you've gone on dirt bikes and now you're saying you want to come back to softball and still put your body on the line. I appreciate your dedication. It's time.
1: Well, we're saving Pete from himself because I know those types of players and they will not stop diving and stretching and doing all the things that are going to get you hurt. So you might be right there.
6: I think he's got two more years in him, but anyway, whatever.
0: Anonymous is on the line.
1: Anonymous.
0: Hello, Anonymous.
1: Hell. I love this.
7: Hey, guys. How are you going?
1: Good, thanks. Order. Yeah, good, thanks, Anonymous. Welcome to the court. Can I ask first, what sport are you playing in?
7: E-sport, mate.
0: E-sports.
1: Oh, okay. All right. So this is like professional gaming, like where you
7: compete.
1: Yeah, mate.
7: Yes. Not anymore. Not anymore. I'm getting too old for it. I can't keep up with the young fellas. You know what I mean?
0: Okay.
6: So you're needing someone to step in and tell you to stop.
7: Yeah, I need an intervention.
0: Oh, okay.
1: Well, how many hours a week would you be competing in e-sports?
7: Probably anywhere between 15 to 20.
0: Yeah, that's a lot.
1: It's a hobby, though.
0: And how old are you?
7: 35.
0: 35, and you're competing against what sort of age range?
7: 12, 10, 15.
6: Are you doing this as a professional thing, or is this just your hobby, just I'm just getting on to, like, you know, some game and just playing?
7: I used to be professional, but now it's just I can't give it up.
0: Just talk to me quickly about the professional life of an esports person. Like, when you say a professional, did you, like, what happened? He's just hung up.
6: That's how bad it's gone.
1: Wow. He's a pro.
0: He hung up his own boots by hanging up the phone.
1: Look, it sounds like it's a young man's game. Or a young person's game.
0: He's playing against 12 and, it's time to hang up the boots.
1: You don't want to lose the 12-year-olds. It's time to go.
6: So he's out.
1: He's definitely out.
0: He's definitely out. He's Gonski.
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1: Let's talk about a few other things. Did you see
0: It's a huge weekend of sport at home this weekend.
1: There's every chance. I know we talked quickly about it yesterday. There's every chance, I've been told, the Dolphins, for the first time ever, playing on the same weekend at Suncorp, will draw more people than the Broncos.
0: So you got the Lions tonight at the Gabba.
1: Oh, sorry. Let's talk about that. Did you see Andrew Bogut at Lions training?
0: I didn't.
1: That's the future of the game. How tall is Andrew Bogut?
22: He's
1: 7 footer?
22: Genuine bang on 7 footer. Imagine him in the ruck. He's won a championship with the Warriors in 2015. Imagine him rucking.
1: He was standing next to Harris Andrews, who's what, 6'7"? Oh, I've done it again.
0: 6'7".
1: Okay, he's around 100, 200 centimetres. Anyway, Bogut was
0: taller again.
1: Almost a head taller. It was quite incredible.
0: Lions tonight at the Gabba.
1: But wouldn't the Lions love that? Because what can basketballers do? They can catch really well, obviously, and they're really tall. All we got to teach them.
0: But they don't use their feet.
22: Yeah, he'd only score behinds. He'd just throw it through all the time.
1: Well,
22: behind Bogut. Kick it.
1: All right. But rugby league, Broncos playing the Roosters.
0: Friday night.
1: Are they going for 7 in a row? Payne Haas has been named
0: 7
1: captain.
0: Losses in a row.
1: 7. Did I say wins?
0: No, you just said 7 in a row.
22: They're going for
0: it. Could have gone either way.
22: We're trying to do it.
1: Can I ask you, are the Dolphins the new Broncos? Yes, they are, because they're scoring plenty of points. They've got more players in Origin footy, and they're actually in the top half of the competition coming through.
0: Is this their third season in the NRL?
22: Fourth, I reckon.
0: Is this...
1: Did I tell you that stat yesterday? Jermaine Asako has scored in every single Dolphins game.
0: Incredible.
2: He's played in every game and scored in every game.
0: And we're going to say goodbye to him at the end of the season to go to Melbourne.
22: You know, the Dolphins would love to do to stick one up the Bronx. The Bronx won one in their fifth season, right? Not in 92. Oh. And they came in 88. If they could pinch one this year, they'll get in ahead of where the Broncos were at the same time.
0: You're not allowed to say Broncos when you're in the presence of the Dolphins. You have to say the crosstown rival.
2: Okay.
22: What if I want to talk about the Denver Broncos?
0: Well, that's different.
22: The Denver crosstown rival.
0: But you have to preference that it's, you know.
22: You are so on board. Jeez, you have just sold up and sold out. You
0: mate, I'm a Dolphins mob now.
22: It's amazing. We have to
0: Corey retired 10 years ago from the Broncos. I'm no longer away.
2: Yesterday's hero. Do you ever call him
0: hero?
2: That?
0: I've got the futures hero at the Dolphins coming.
22: It's like Fraser Island and Gary. You've renamed the Broncos. You're a woke warrior in here.
0: I'm very tight with Terry Reader. So
22: what's going on here?
0: Well, our younger sons play together. They're playing rugby league.
2: The boss of the CEO of the Dolphins.
0: His son Tommy and Jagger, my son, are playing rugby league this weekend in the Queensland State Championships up in Bundaberg.
2: Oh, Jesus.
0: And then I have a son who's contracted to the development program at the Dolphins. So I'm all in. I've placed my bets. I've put my chips in.
22: It can be bought.
2: Who at the QRL decided to have a rugby league tournament in Bundaberg right next to the distillery? Interesting idea.
0: Oh, Corey.
2: I want to get feedback on how the night times go. Back to rugby league, though. Jason Tomalolo. I'd never heard him speak until yesterday. He's about to play his 300th game.
0: Nice guy.
2: Well, I don't know if they got him at a bad time or whether, like you, he'd had a car accident. He didn't sound all that happy. Jonathan Thurston played 294, the other JT. Isn't that amazing? The two players that played most for the Cowboys, JT.
0: Did you say 94?
2: No, 294. Thursday. Okay. So Jason Tomalolo, the other JT, is on 299. It sounded like someone had just smashed into his car. Are you happy?
14: I was told when I was a junior that this is what the road would be like, getting to 300. I'd do it all over again and happily do it with a smile.
0: He sounded pretty low-key.
22: He's chill.
0: Finally, geez, I feel like Jason Tomalolo signed a 10-year deal with the Cowboys 20 years ago.
2: I think he's got to be in his last or second last year.
22: It sounds like he feels that way too.
2: He's come back. If you've seen the Cowboys this year,
22: I'm tired.
2: Cowboys are long odds. Don't gamble, but Cowboys are good odds and they're playing at home this weekend. That's just a sneaky one. Other story from the Perth Bears, because we haven't heard much from them lately. David Campese, who's been unwanted and unloved by rugby for quite some time, and for reasons that...
0: Was he a union guy?
22: His mother's old teammate.
2: He is going to, because what happened? No one in Australian rugby wanted him, cared for him. Because he's a dickhead. Okay. Anyway, so he's been, Mal Meninga's got him, because they were mates, they both came from Canberra.
0: Of course.
2: Played down in Canberra. Got him to be his South African, to grab rugby players from South Africa. So he's a recruit, South African recruitment, because no one liked him here in Australia, so he buggered off to South Africa, married a South African girl. He's back here now on the coast, Campo. I was supposed to speak to him at a lunch a few weeks ago. He will be going to South Africa.
22: What happened to the lunch? Did you cancel?
2: I got crook last Friday, and I couldn't do it, which was good.
22: You go eat a bunch of raw prawns?
0: The universe.
2: Anyway, so he's going to be searching South Africa, and if you know anything about rugby, they're the number one rugby nation on earth. They've got these enormous human beings who aren't making the South African team, so they'll might be disgruntled and come across to Perth. Who can't get players.
0: I told you, I saw a Perth Bears fan wearing Perth Bears merch at the shops the other day.
22: So it'll be full of sappers. Hey, Perth Bears, hey, butt. All right. Hey, lecker.
2: Talk about merch. Be careful with your merch. Here's the story in the paper today, and it's going around. NRL mascot Buck the Bronco has been caught up in an elaborate online scam. You've heard this one?
0: No.
2: Brisbane Broncos have warned their fans to not fall victim to the Facebook scam after they are robbed of their dreams. The club was made aware of a bogus fan page. Who are these people? An account offering people the chance to audition to become the mascot, not the real horse. Yeah, the horse in an outfit.
0: Should we be concerned about our producer, Snowy?
22: He's already tendered his resignation.
2: Let's just repeat. Our producer owns 72 Broncos jerseys. While Buck the Horse has been a mainstay at Suncorp Stadium for years, the Broncos also have a costume mascot that patrols the sidelines. Patrols? Anyway, fans transferred money in the hope of auditioning to become the human mascot for the reigning premiers. But their dreams were shattered when they realised it was a scam. The Broncos have reported it to the police. And the club said it was warning people to be aware of the scam. Who is falling for this? Who are you?
22: Our producer, here he is.
4: 60 jerseys and counting. The Regent's Park local wears his heart on his sleeve.
5: Oh, God. Or did he create the page to get more money to buy more Broncos merch?
2: Well, listen, can I suggest, I've got a dog outfit, but you, can you buy a horse outfit? Because if you wore that to the Broncos, you could just jump the fence and go, oh, yeah, official. Mm. Why would you need to, would you ever do that?
5: No.
22: Just buy a ticket and go to the game.
16: Triple M Breakfast.
2: Carl Stevanovic. Carl's been absent from the Today Show. I'm not sure not many of our listeners watch the Today Show, but he's been absent this week because he's been overseas working on his podcast, interviewing a guy called Tommy Robinson, who's an ultra-right winger.
5: Yeah, you know, I wasn't familiar.
2: I'd never heard of him either until this.
22: He's English.
5: Yeah.
22: Over there.
5: When you say winger, he doesn't play for the London Broncos.
2: That's a great call for
5: right.
2: you.
5: Activist.
2: Yes, far-right activist. Like, well, geez, it's sort of like Pauline Hanson. He's speaking for a lot of normal English people going, hold on, we've got to stop immigration. We've got to do, you know, we've
5: got
2: to
5: change. Well, they've got huge problems over in London. So, violence and protesting and all sorts of stuff going on.
2: While Carr was interviewing him, they started talking about the recently departed English Prime Minister, Sir Keir Starmer.
23: Well, you bump into some interesting types on the streets here, the tough mean streets of the UK. Keir Starmer's out, Tommy Robinson's on the show tonight, and Tommy, how are you feeling?
24: I'm good. Can I ask you a question?
23: Yes. Keir Starmer is a wanker.
2: Yeah, that's the sort of gear you'll get. It's been taken down because Carl's in trouble. A lot of people going, hold on, what's happened? What's going on there? Carl's got the new radio show he does with Eddie McGuire on Fridays on 97.3.
5: Mm-hmm.
2: They've distanced themselves from it. Channel 9 have distanced themselves from this podcast going, oh, nothing to do with us.
5: Yeah, funnily enough, you can say whatever you want on your own podcast, but when you are attached to other people who don't have the same views as you, smelly.
2: All right, the big news is Carl might be gone from Channel 9. His contract's up at the end of the year, but they believe it. They may terminate it. What do you
5: reading? Pauline Hanson's offered him a job. She was on the Bolt Report on Sky News on Wednesday night.
2: Yes.
5: She said it would be bloody stupid of Nine to part ways with the star. They've gone so far left Channel 9. They're making a big mistake.
2: Wow.
5: She said, I'm looking for someone in my office. I want some advisors. So, Carl, come and apply for a job with me.
22: Carl Sandilands has been working or advising her as well in an unpaid capacity.
2: So you could have Kyle and Carl, and considering they're ultra right, you'd need another person starting with the letter K, and you could have the KKK, which suit the. Oh, Catter! Kyle, Carl, and Catter.
22: Bob, yeah. No.
2: Let's steer away from that chat because what it does, of course, opens up the position on the desk to be the main man for the Today Show. Which.
22: Tom Stein for doing a good job this week.
5: Tommy? You've filled in. A couple of times in the Chrissy break and whatnot.
2: All right. I don't want to give too much away, everyone. It'd be a sad day.
22: What are you doing?
2: But Dan, I'm hearing.
5: If Dan was to leave us, then there would be a big hole in our show.
2: Part, they've got Dan as the out-and-out favourite to replace Carl Stevanovic.
22: So there's no chance it's happening.
2: Well, no.
5: But if Dan leaves here, then
2: we have to replace him.
5: Who's going to push all the fart noises?
22: Oh, you guys are in big trouble.
2: And that's where you, listeners, that's where you come in. We're giving you an opportunity because this is our boss doesn't even know about this yet.
5: To audition
2: to replace Dan. You don't have to be very smart, quite evidently, but you do have to, Margo, make
5: fart noises.
22: Hey, not only fart noises. Every now and then you've got to do this.
25: Hot dog saved my life.
2: Okay, 133353. Any other noises?
26: What else? An adult crime.
22: Classic.
26: You've got to do the adult time.
2: All right, listeners, the best wins a prize, and you could also take over Dan's golden microphone. Have you got any more?
22: You could do a new one. This is our latest cab off the rank.
27: I'm bobbing and weaving.
22: Or a classic.
28: Oh, I just shake my head and think, lucky to be alive.
2: All right.
5: Are you sure our boss, Jamie Angel, is okay with this? Because normally when Dan's away, Jamie comes in.
2: He can't do it every day.
5: No, because he's the number one most influential person in radio.
22: Yeah, according to the Courier Mail.
2: Is everyone clear here? You're auditioning to become the new Dan. So, yes, that would be perfect. If you can make that noise, you got the job. Because Dan's taking all the noises with him to Channel 9.
5: Oh, I see.
2: Apparently.
5: Sound archive.
22: I thought the lawyers would get involved there. There'd be some sort of custody.
5: That's the fourth co-host in our show, all right? It stays.
22: All right, so Eddie,
2: it's a battle.
22: Your favourite sounds, yeah?
6: Dinosaur and dickhead.
22: 133353.
2: Anything from the show. If you can impersonate, there's a chance you can wear. Oh. You can sit in Dan's soiled seat.
22: Here's the last one for you.
7: Why don't you shut up for a moment?
2: Who else are we going to get to push the fart noises?
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2: Anytime you need to speak to us, 0484 10 1045, just a burner phone. And Meryl from Bouvale, I mention it because she's just rando out of nowhere. Good morning. Will you be awarding tickets to the opera when it's on at the Gabba Stadium, please?
5: Oh, well, we did tickets to the military tattoo.
2: Oh, that's right.
5: So why wouldn't we, I guess? Well, we are the...
22: Well, we're the Gabba Network.
5: Are we the Opera Network?
22: Well, Maddie's been covering it in the news.
0: Jose Carreras for one night only in Brisbane. The stars are set to perform at the Gabba December 5, marking the stadium's first major concert since Taylor Swift in 2018.
2: Is that wrong? We haven't done one since then.
5: I went to Adele at the Gabba. When was she on?
2: That was 4 years ago.
5: Was that before that? Yeah. Well, they're saying that Taylor Swift was the last one there in 2018.
2: Oh, Jesus.
5: But I feel
2: like
5: Adele
2: before that.
5: I went to Adele before after that, but it must have been before.
2: They don't do it very often at the Gabba.
22: Yeah, I don't know if it's really our scene. Well, I can.
2: Opera.
22: Meryl in Bouvale, I've taken the liberty to get our house band, Tex and the Rumlords. Tex has got an amazing voice. It's all operatic voice.
2: Good scale.
22: To Triple M-ify.
2: He's classically trained, Tex.
22: Mm. Well, it's at the Gabba. That is Triple M stomping ground. Our Mighty Lions play out there. Tex has had a go at one of your favourites here, Marto. We could operify a classic.
2: What's that?
1: And it's all the rum will tan your inside and grow hair on your bum.
2: Sure does.
22: Have had another Christmas anthem.
2: Sure does. It's so loyal that hair is.
5: You're
2: there.
5: An idiot.
22: Rodney Rood, and who's
2: Rodney
22: the other
2: Rood.
22: Fella?
2: And,
5: Kevin Bloody Wilson.
22: Yeah, okay. Which one is Santa Claus, yeah? Is
2: that that's Kevin Bloody Wilson.
1: Santa Claus is sweet with
22: and listen, if we're going to do it, we're going to make some cash.
2: Where's the effing bike, Santa?
22: We've got to look after the sponsors if we're going to do it.
1: In comes a steady, hot and strong.
2: Is that Rain?
5: Rain?
22: Not just Rain.
1: Frankly, only Franklin's will.
5: Oh, Franklin's. Only Franklin
2: will. Oh, my God.
22: What's your favourite joint, Marto, where you could just spend hours walking aisle to aisle?
2: Bunnings. Opera Bunnings.
22: Oh, so we've done Kevin. We couldn't not do Rodney. You ready for a bit of the ute?
2: Yep.
1: Rooting in the back of the ute on a blanket with the
21: Triple M breakfast.
5: There is a lot of stuff circulating on the internet, and I saw this one, which was relatively relatable. The internet is a place where the internet says things that people think, but are too scared or afraid to say it for fear of being judged. And
22: you can be anonymous on the internet.
5: You can be anonymous on the internet. But I saw this, and I thought it was really relatable because I have four children, and they've, you know, in their different journeys at school and sport and making friends and... As a parent, it's always one of those things. You hope your children makes friends with kids who have great parents because then you become their friends because you're hanging out on the sideline together. You're in the school car park
2: tough
5: together.
2: For you. You've got four kids at three different schools, so you've got potentially three different sets of parents that you have to become friends with.
5: Absolutely. And before that, they were at a public private school down the road. So we have those sets of friends from, you know, kids that they met there as well. So it's always hard to try and fit everybody in. But there's generally kind of a rule of thumb, you know, like you push your kids towards, you know, certain kids because you want them to be friends because you're friends with the parents, you know, and it doesn't always work. But I saw this on the internet and it pretty much summed up this whole scenario.
3: Go find someone to play with.
4: Oh, cool. There's Oscar.
3: He's definitely there. But also there's Axel.
4: I think I'd go play with Oscar.
3: Whoever you choose to be friends with, I have to be friends with their mums. She's going to want to chat to me about intermittent fasting and there's about 4,000 recipes for chia pudding. But look at Axel's mum. She's vaping. I like her.
2: Look at Axel's mum. She's vaping.
5: So good. Because you're I know she's going to enjoy a cocktail. I want to be mates with her. And then you look at the other kids and I'm like, oh, she goes hiking. That's not my friend, you know? Unless she hikes by herself and then she comes and meets me for a cocktail after. Then that works.
2: Does this still happen that parents will steer their kids to become friends with people who they think are better kids and better parents?
5: Well, this is what I want to ask, Marto. 133353. Am I the only parent out there doing this? And then obviously on the internet says so. So it must be happening because it's very relatable, you know?
22: My kids get upset because I'm always having one particular dad over to watch the footy. And the kids are fine, but they're not best friends. So I have to tell her,
2: he's a good footy watcher.
22: I want to hang out with him. And so I always say to her, the name of the daughter's coming over. And she's like, oh, okay, can I have this friend over? No. Her dad doesn't like footy. So these guys are definitely coming over.
5: I like this dad, so you'll be friends with their child. Fabulous. Okay, 133353. When did that work? Because so far, it seems to have worked for us. But I've got this mum that I really like, but my kid doesn't get on with their kid. And not like in a mean way. They're just like, oh, I just don't really hang out with them.
22: That's
5: where
22: I'm at.
5: I really like his mum because she likes drinking margaritas and going shopping, you know? Right. And I want to do that with her.
2: If you see someone at the footy game and you go, how are you? Got a hangover. You go, oh, geez, I'm on here. I've got a like-minded
22: this
2: individual.
22: This is my guy.
5: Yeah. So 133353.
2: You know that girl I just rang before?
5: Yeah.
2: Our kids were friends at Wilson State School.
5: Oh, that's cute.
2: And she's still a great mate of Kath's. Yeah.
5: Well, so it's one-way friendship.
22: Hey? You had a win there.
2: Yeah, there's been some losses, but you take them both.
5: Yeah, wins or losses when your kids have made friends
22: How
5: at
22: bad
5: school.
22: Were the
5: Did it work out in your favour and you got a really great kid friend parent out of it?
2: Oh.
5: Or did your kid make friends with the kid and the parents?
22: You can't come a cropper.
5: Nightmare.
22: You can come really a
5: cropper. Nightmare.
22: Yeah. Can get really problematic.
2: I bet you there's somebody who got into an investment with one of their kids' friends' parents. And it went sour.
5: Mm. Kim in Caboolture, 133353.
6: Hi, Margo. How are you? I'm well, thank you.
5: Good. Have you made friends with your kids' friends' parents?
6: Definitely. From prep at their little school at Caboolture, and we're still very, very good friends.
5: How good is it too, right? When everyone just gets along and plays well. Like, we go away on holidays with friends whose our kids are friends, and everyone gets along. There's no fighting. We can sit and enjoy, you know, a little glass of wine while the kids, you know, go off and be together.
6: Camping. We did a lot of camping together in their teens, which is so important for the boys, particularly boys.
5: Yeah.
6: I'm a great advocate for teens, young boys, particularly in their teens, and steering them in the right direction.
5: Of course.
6: I'm so thankful these two young boys were with my boy then. And, not saying my boy was, you know, on the wrong track, but
5: off the rails.
6: He ended up with a group of boys one night and they wanted to go walk in the streets at some hour.
2: Yeah.
6: And we went to pick him up. I said, get in the car now, young man. He said, no, Mum, I want to go. I said, no, you're under my roof. You do as you're told.
5: Yeah, good mothering, Kim.
6: Yeah, and I'm so glad and thankful. Not that my boy would, you know, do the wrong thing,
5: you lay down with dogs, Kim, you wake up with fleas.
22: Or you wake up with a mohawk. It says here on the screen he got a mohawk. Did you shave that bad boy off?
6: No, little rat.
2: Sorry.
6: Received his photos from his private school, and he was in year 10 at the time, and I looked at the photo, and here he was. He combed a mohawk on his head.
2: Oh, that's all right.
6: Slapped him around the ears. I'm extremely proud of this young man. He's a supervisor with Moreton Regional Council now.
2: Turned out all right.
5: That's nice.
22: He'll put Marto in jail
5: parenting.
22: One day. It's wonderful if he's supervising Moreton.
5: That's why Marto ended up playing rugby union, you know, because his mother had to steer him
2: had
5: away
2: to get
5: from
2: away from another kid.
5: Another kid who played rugby league.
2: I was supposed to be at Wavell High.
5: You know, those rugby league kids, bad news.
22: And look,
2: I wasn't rugby league. He was just a bad kid. I was his bully.
22: And he's turned out an alcoholic with no teeth now. So it could have been worse.
5: Well done.
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2: Don't gamble poorly like Dan just did. If you just joined us, Dan had $5 on Canada to beat Switzerland. 2-1 victory to Switzerland. Sums you up, Dan.
5: Are you betting on his behalf poorly? Because wouldn't you go Switzerland?
2: Well, he keeps texting me and go, can you put some money on Canada? I go, yeah, right.
22: That bit's untrue. The okay. Me texting him bit's untrue. And if these bets win, they're his. That's right. How dud punt works.
2: Yeah, this is Dan as he left the English game yesterday.
26: I thought it was awful. Absolutely awful. Yeah. English should beat Ghana. 5-0, 6-0, 10-0.
2: How happy were the Ghanaian dudes? They love and
5: so
2: life.
5: So nil all.
2: Who cares?
22: Classic soccer.
2: Of course, Portugal's first game with the great Ronaldo, their first game was nil all, but then he cut loose and, here's a little bit of Ronaldo.
0: The first player to score at six different World Cups.
2: What about that?
1: Cristiano Ronaldo!
5: Amazing.
2: Pretty impressive commentary, isn't it?
1: Ronaldo! The farewell may be approaching, but the legend is not finished yet.
2: Six different World Cups. That means over 20 years he's been scoring at World Cups. My God. Okay, that's
5: the ultimate
2: enough.
5: Professional he
2: now,
5: is.
2: Now,
5: takes his soccer so seriously.
2: You were saying to me they asked him about Mbappe, about Messi.
5: Well, because they had both scored and then they Messi went
2: doubles.
5: On to be the leading goal scorer
2: in World Cup history.
5: Mm. And Ronaldo was sitting there going, oh, I didn't score any in that. He was very frustrated by it. And he was asked the question, oh, did you see? And you didn't. And he just turned his head and ignored and went, next question.
2: Mm-mm.
5: Stop comparing them.
2: Oh, there is. Well, frustration's a terrible thing.
5: They're both incredible players. They're all incredible players.
2: They're all incredible.
22: Yeah,
2: especially
22: but who's better?
2: Lionel Messi is the GOAT. Have a listen to this commentary. So don't worry about English commentary. This is in Spanish. You won't need to understand too much Spanish to go, oh, my God, those dudes are the greatest commentators ever.
9: Assistència de Xavi, més cap a dreta per Messi, Messi, Messi, Messi, Messi, Messi, Messi, Messi, i menys Messi, encara Messi, encara Messi, encara Messi, encara Messi, encara Messi, encara Messi, 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gol, gol, gol, gol, gol, gol, gol, gol, gol, gol, gol, gol, gol, gol, gol, gol, gol,
2: just the one.
22: Oh, sounds like about 35.
2: What about... that guy died soon after that commentator, apparently.
11: Triple M Breakfast.
2: Hey, we speculated earlier in the show that Carl Stefanovic and Channel 9, the Today Show host, and Channel 9 might be splitting ways. Apparently, their lawyers, Channel 9's lawyers and his lawyers, are currently in some sort of discussion. He's in London. You know, Channel 9 lawyers are in Sydney going, how much will you pay you out? So it sounds like it's all over.
5: Because he's on contract still, right? He's, what,
2: till
5: he's
2: the
5: got
2: end
5: another
2: year.
5: End of this year.
2: End of this year. So they owe him about $1.5 million or something or other, so they'll work out. So
5: nice.
2: It's all coming apart for people like Kyle Sanderlands, for Carl, and it's because and Alan Jones.
22: How have you survived? It's actually incredible.
2: Because mad effing witches aren't into me yet. They haven't found out about me yet.
5: Anyone that seems to be outspoken against the grain or that has sort of like this far right ideologies
2: Alan Jones,
5: seem to be
2: Kyle,
5: under the pump.
2: Carl, well, yeah. Mad effing witches, if you don't know, they come at the station. So they did it to Kyle Sanderlands at 97.3 or whatever he works, ARN. And they said, they approached all the advertisers and say, hey, listen, if you don't advertise, we're going to have a crack at you. Did the same thing with Alan Jones. Now they've done it to Carl Stefanovic and rung Channel 9.
22: That name is from Peter Dutton. He called them the Mad effing witches. And they adopted
5: went with it.
22: They went, right, oh, that's our name now.
5: Well, isn't it amazing that you just have a difference of opinion and so therefore you can...
2: These people can
5: shut you down and cancel you.
2: I don't know who they are, but they've managed to do it. So.
22: Well, that's Channel 9 exercising their freedom of speech. They would argue, well, we don't want to be associated with that. No one's in jail.
5: Yeah.
22: You can go on and do your thing.
5: Yeah.
22: We just don't want it.
5: Yeah, and that's fine for Channel 9, but I'm just saying this group of people, the mad witches, you know, are so offended or, you know, whatever, that they are now able to cancel people. I guess.
2: It's incredible that it goes on. And we speculated, we had fun with it earlier on in the show that Dan maybe take, and it might happen.
5: Nah. He's got a face for radio, Dan, so maybe not.
22: Certainly a nose for radio. You've seen the size of his honker.
2: I'll tell you what I noticed last night on both Channel 7 and Channel 9, their news teams, they're jockeying. That Joel Dreyer, he had a crack down there the other day running the Today Show. Yeah, yeah. So it's
5: Tom
2: going.
5: Steinfurt's on at the moment. He sat in there for a little bit.
2: Channel 7 had Katrina Blowers and Max last night. And the chemistry is the most important thing about the Today Show. You know when they hand over from one segment to
5: the sport.
2: Yeah, the end of sport. Yeah, yeah. Come on.
22: It's not an easy thing to do.
12: Women cricketers, they are just fabulous.
20: On fire.
21: Wouldn't tickle dislocating your finger twice?
12: Oh, not at all. Very, very
20: even once.
21: Thank you, Steve. Well, music legend.
2: Yeah, that's not so bad.
5: Not great, but, you know.
21: Celebrations are always a little bit interesting, aren't they?
20: They do it so well, don't they?
21: They sure
20: do. And fingers crossed we get our celebrations on Friday. And what a family-friendly time. Midday.
21: Exactly. I think so too. We'll be watching.
20: Thanks, Bronte. Well, Prince William.
2: That was Mrs. Carrigan. You might as well use AI for the amount of personality these people have got. Go back to Seven.
20: Oh, it'll live on.
21: Oh, I
3: high hopes.
4: You seen him live?
3: Once. You twice.
4: Yeah. Well, who knew exercise could be so much
2: fun? Yeah, so you don't need an ending to anything. You just...
6: Triple M Breakfast.
7: I'm Greg Martin. This is Jackass.
22: Marto, Marto in the Golf Cardo has been the market leader for names suggested for what we are about to head out to Lander's Pocket and do. It's Golf Central out by the airport there, Queensland's biggest driving range. Marto in the Golf Ball Collector
2: it's
22: Buggy.
2: It's not Jackass. I'm not running around on my own. I'm in a fully armoured vehicle or something.
22: Scaredy cat, are you?
2: No, I'm not scaredy cat. It's just the reality. I'm not going to get hit with the ball, surely. How big are the gaps? Has anyone ever...
22: Well, talk to Sam at Golf Central, because whoever hits you gets to go to the Origin Decider Game 3. Hello, Sam. We'll be with you very shortly there at Lander's Pocket. Now, we haven't really thought about how we're going to do this. How far away should we start Marto? There'll be about 15 people hitting balls at him.
8: Look, I think we start at about, like I said, 200, and then we'll work in like a lawn mower, just getting closer and closer and, create a bit more excitement.
2: Sam, I'm actually quite competitive. I don't want to get hit.
8: I don't know why you wouldn't. I'm sure there's 15 really, really keen people to get a nudge.
2: Because if I don't get hit, I'm keeping the tickets.
5: For himself.
22: That is not accurate.
5: No, that's not true. We're not doing that, Sam. How far could Marto start back, I think, is the question that he wants to. Like,
2: what's the furthest you've ever had anyone hit the ball?
8: Well, conscious that we do have the Kedron Brook at the end of our range, we probably don't want you to end up in there, but we could go sort of north of about 300 metres.
2: All right.
22: 300 metres. Yeah. All right, then he works his way in. But when do you anticipate he'll actually get hit, Sam? How close does he have to get?
8: Look, depending on the ability, and I know we definitely want him to get hit, so we could end up sort of about 50 to 100 metres, I'm sure.
5: Right. Is there a way of manipulating it, Sam? Is there any tips or pointers that you've gained over the years about accuracy?
8: Look, a little birdie told me that there'll be a pro on site, so we'll be able to give some advice there.
5: Oh.
22: Marto just got a bit nervous suddenly. How safe is the actual collector buggy, Sam? Any chance a ball gets through?
8: I mean, despite some requests, so I haven't loosened the screws on the cage, and there's only a few sort of golf ball-sized holes, so it should almost be completely safe.
2: Because I remember my mate used to be a greenkeeper out here in a Western Brisbane golf course, and he was mowing one day, and a bloke smacked one. He was in the middle of the fairway, and he still got the scar in the middle of his forehead.
5: Oh, shit.
2: Yeah, I know. It was a ripper.
5: What, is there no front
2: screen? He got 3 days off work. No, well, he didn't on his mower.
8: A bit of time off work shouldn't be too bad, boy, if you got that workers' comp, if you do get hit.
22: All right, Sam. We will be with you very shortly. Lander's Pocket, Queensland's biggest driving range, Golf Central, and the Four Pines Brewery next door. That's really why Marto's volunteered to do this. Mm. A few frothies out there at Lander's Pocket, Sam. Hang tight. Be with you soon, mate.
8: Can't wait. We've got the beers on ice for you guys.
2: Ooh, oh, nice.
22: Oh, he's suddenly got a smile on his dial.
5: Mate, our reptiles will already be out there waiting for us to finish the show and get out there and have a hit.
22: Fardo Marto and the Golf Cardo. Alternatively,
5: Whack-a-Marto.
22: Smoke a bong, hit it long. Mm. Whack-a-wallaby.
5: Whack-a-wallaby.
2: We'll see you soon, Sam.
6: Triple M Breakfast.
2: Wednesday night was fight night at Tennyson at the Pat Rafter Arena. There was a world welterweight title fight on. He's won his second title, local bloke Liam Paro.
5: Yeah, he's a mate of ours. He moved down from Mackay recently, lives down the road from us.
2: Went out of Cornubia.
5: Yeah, he's one of my best friend's niece's husbands.
2: Oh, well.
5: So they were all there last night at Pat Rafter watching him on.
2: Well, that was proper, and he won a proper fight, and he's a proper world champion. The fight beforehand, though, was between two very unfit 130-kilogram former footballers. George Burgess fought Nelson Asafa Solomono. Very sad.
5: Big boys.
2: Big
5: boy.
2: It was like two drunk bears fighting in the car park of an RSL. They were just fighters going here and over the shop.
22: Did they cut weight for that fight? Or they just shake hands and go, whatever we end up at, we just fight. Yeah. We're in the big boy category. We'll just fight.
2: They pretended that they trained for that. Anyway, I don't let Nelson ever hear that I said that. Quite simply, after the fight, third round, Nelson threw it was like he was bowling for Australia in cricket. He threw a big overarm right, dong George on the head, and he went, luh, and then they threw the towel in. That was the end of that silly fight. Footballers fighting each other is ridiculous.
22: It's
2: but anyway.
22: Unfortunately where boxing has ended up, hasn't it? MMA's destroyed
5: it. Boxing's
2: a comedy.
5: We love when they fight during a football game, but we don't like when footballers go and fight as fighters.
2: I trained for 6 months for this. Well, it doesn't look like it, mate. But anyway, so it was a comedy. The whole thing was an absolute comedy. And they were fighting George Burgess, of course, former teammate of Jai Arrow. He was fighting for Jai Arrow. Oh, Jai's in me corner.
22: No, tell me.
2: George Burgess' dad died died of MND. Yes. The Burgess dad died of MND. So, yes.
5: Probably not
2: two
5: ideal.
2: Two enormous men punching each other in the head.
5: Yeah, probably not, you know, ideal to be punching each other in the head while talking about MND.
22: The word I'd use is counterproductive.
5: Yeah.
2: Well, they've both obviously got neurological problems at some stage because they've both been hit quite a lot. But then Nelson, so he wanted to auction off his boxing trunks, which he could use for a tent because he's got a fair shitter on him. But anyway.
22: He's listening, you're in so much trouble.
2: But anyway. Here's Nelson afterwards, okay? So this is, if you can understand it, you're going well, but it sounds like he might have CTE.
11: We're all behind him. We've got to stop this disease, motor neuron disease. It's terrible.
13: Yeah. You got undies on?
11: No.
13: Yeah, you got. I want to auction off these online, and I think George might auction these online.
22: His undies.
13: And all proceeds go to MND or straight to Dry Arrow.
2: Okay, so did you hear that? Have you got any undies on? Just play it again. Have
13: you got undies on?
2: You got the undies on? All right.
5: Because Nelson pulled his pants
2: down. Yeah, he pulled them down. Oh. So he's standing there in his dick stickers. it was the oddest thing I've ever seen. And George was going, actually, I haven't got any undies on. I'm not pulling my pants off. Look, fair dinkum.
22: Can you imagine if he pulled them down?
2: you say to people, give yourself an uppercut. They don't need any more of those two.
22: Oh, wow.
2: Oh, come on, stop it.
22: Marto's boxing review has to stop.
2: Oh, bloody hell.
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11: I was on Instagram yesterday, shock horror, just destroying one brain cell at a time, scrolling through reels, and I actually came across something quite funny.
12: Yeah.
11: And thought, oh, I can pilfer this for radio. I will give them credit. It's a couple, they're an Aussie couple called Mal and Jake, and they've got some funny, just they just banter and stuff and talk about their life.
13: Is it protocol to do that? Or do you, doesn't matter?
11: I think it's the right thing to do, you know, when it's not, no, I mean, there is no original idea, but I've literally just ripped this straight from them. Mm-hmm. I'm going to use a grab here. So they're having a discussion about, she's just done something and he said, you've done a Kev, okay? And she's like, what is doing a Kev?
14: To Kev someone is when you say that you're sick or you've got a problem and they're like, oh, me too. And the reason it's called Kevin is because my mate Kev, when I used to work with him, anything I said, if I broke my leg, I'd ring him up, man to man, I just broke.

0: Well, like, and he'd just be like, can my ankle f***ing around too?
1: So,
2: there's
3: always got a better story.
1: That's
3: sort
1: right.
3: of thing.
1: And yeah. we all know people like that. Yeah. But what I found interesting about that from Mal and Jake was doing a Kev, because I feel like everyone in their life, they have a friend where their name has become a verb. So it's like doing a ditz or doing a lot.
4: Is Karen in that category or is that different?
1: I guess it could be described as doing a Karen, but I think it's more personal to the friendship group. Like,
3: right. yeah,
1: for
3: someone
1: for
3: you
1: us,
4: okay.
1: For us, like doing a Loz, what would that be?
3: That could be a number of things. Really.
1: What's the number one
3: list.
1: Glaring?
3: Being late.
1: Okay. Being late.
4: Yeah, being late. Probably.
1: So, and you'd use that in conversation, and people would understand what it meant.
4: Yeah.
3: Or you slept through the show. If someone did that one in particular, we'd go, "Oh, you've done a Loz.
1: Done a Loz. 100%.
3: Yeah.
1: And that. That makes
3: so that's
1: sense.
3: The sort of thing you're talking about.
1: It's like a trait that they have that's sort of unique to them, and they've done it enough that it kind of becomes...
4: Oh, I know where this is going.
1: So I may or may not have, sat down last night and just come up with a few for the team.
3: Right.
4: So you're throwing everyone else under the bus, is that what you're doing?
1: Well, I'll throw myself under first. I'm down there with you,
3: to
1: mate.
3: To be fair, she did.
1: I did.
3: Yep.
1: We're all in the gutter.
3: All right.
1: Let's choose to look
3: at
1: the stars.
3: First?
1: All right. Well, Mel, you can be first.
5: Oh, thank you. Oh,
1: I feel so included.
5: I'm really worried.
1: Now, this pertains to a particular incident.
5: Yeah.
1: And I think we all know.
3: Oh.
5: I thought I knew where this was going.
1: If you happen to fall off a table whilst dancing. Yeah.
3: at a work celebration.
1: Yeah, but it can just be any table tumble, I think.
3: Yeah.
1: You're doing a Mel.
3: Doing a Mel.
1: Yeah.
5: I'm going to take that.
3: Because that was an absolute ripper.
4: Hey, be proud of that.
1: Yeah.
3: We were having work drinks. What's the song?
5: It was Pressure Down by
3: that's
5: John Farnham.
3: Pressure Down. So whenever that comes on...
1: You took that pressure down.
3: Whenever that comes on, we think... Mel just missed her footing at one stage and tumbled all the way to the ground. And as bad as it looked, we wet ourselves laughing for a long time.
1: Oh, yeah. I got it on camera and I can be heard saying, oh, please, God, please. I was... Because I was laughing so hard I couldn't breathe.
4: So if you dance at the table and you fall off...
1: Doing a ditz. Okay, I thought long and hard about this. I think quintessentially... If you're doing a ditz, you're going for a long lunch.
5: Yes.
3: Oh.
1: Yeah.
4: That's all right.
3: It is always in the name of this show.
1: It is
3: called
4: work,
3: research.
4: Work.
3: No, it was called research.
4: Yeah. R&D.
3: Yeah.
1: If you do more than two in a week, it's doing a big red cat.
3: Right.
1: So,
3: fair enough.
1: But one
3: I've got
1: long
3: two.
1: Run.
3: I've got
1: yeah,
3: two.
1: I'm doing a ditz today. I'm down the line with some clients.
4: Gets
1: Doing a roux. I mean, it's got to be grilling with questions. So,
3: million questions.
1: You know, maybe you get home from a boys' trip and your wife is asking you 20 questions and they're all detailed and specific and you don't remember anything. That'd be doing a roux. The more unanswerable the questions are, the more doing a roux it is. Like,
3: and sometimes
4: you mean
3: you say,
4: unanswerable.
3: You
1: like, what's
3: say,
1: the IQ of a squid?
4: Oh, that there.
1: Like, who knows that?
3: But you sort of go, if it was your, you know, someone listening and it was your husband, you'd go, oh, you're right, oh, roux.
1: Yeah. Oh, hell. No worries, Ruth.
4: Have you done that ditz, have you?
3: Might have.
1: Hammer's off today, but if he was here, we call him Chopper because he cuts people off on air all the time. It's great.
4: You need bandages in here.
1: So, doing a chopper can be used in many different situations. Like someone cuts you off in traffic. Oh, they've done a chopper.
3: Yeah.
1: Cuts you off mid-convo. You know, cuts you off and walking through Rundle Mall. That's doing a chopper.
3: Yeah.
1: I've done some for the producers. Jared, I think... He's just renowned for just typos. Like, he's really made some horrendous typos. So
3: the stingray.
1: Yeah, and he's had us read out some completely incorrect stuff. But I think it's a typo, a high-stakes typo. So if you write an email to a very important client and you call them the wrong name or, you know, that's doing a Jared.
3: Doing a Jazz.
1: Doing a Sammy, a sound man, working from home.
4: Yeah, but he actually does work.
1: Yeah. Or if you take... about a sneaky annual leave day to go surfing at night or something.
3: He's been known to do that.
1: Yeah. Or 15 of those.
3: Yeah.
1: That's doing a Sammy. Patrick. Patrick is a really interesting guy. Oh. He's in his mid to early 20s. But he's got a...
4: Is he? I thought he was 70.
1: Well, that's the thing. So doing a Patrick is a young person doing old people stuff.
3: Well, he went away with his girlfriend
1: on a cruise ship.
3: Yeah. They played bingo.
4: He didn't go on a cruise.
3: Bingo on a cruise ship with old people, yeah.
1: Yeah, so if you're like talking to your mate, you say, what are you up to Friday? And he goes, oh, we're actually playing lawn bowls. And you go, play it. You're doing a Patrick.
4: That's right.
1: And then finally, doing a basso is when someone is book smart but they don't know anything about day-to-day life. And I think we've got all these friends in our life, you know.
4: I had a
1: guy once I knew who got a near-perfect ATAR but nearly died because he stuck a knife in a toaster trying to get some bread out. You know, like, just didn't Tommy know. Basso. And Basso didn't know how to make a cup of tea till early this year. Yeah, or coffee.
3: He made our first, so he's one of our producers. It was his task to make the coffees one morning, and he turned on the hot tap.
1: Yeah.
3: Filled it up with the hot water tap. Yeah.
1: And then Leno and Woodley came in, and Woodley asked for just a cup of tea. He offered. He said, what would you like? And he said, a cup of tea. And Tom just looked at him like, I don't actually know how that works. And they were just baffled. Mm. So that's doing a Basso. Street smart, book smart, street dumb.
3: I've got a real quick one. So a mate of mine who you don't know, but his name's Kelvin Smith.
1: Mm.
3: And we have a Smith hand in poker.
1: Yeah.
3: So what happens, it is uncanny the number of times he gets nothing. You know how first hand of poker, I've got a pair or three of a combo.
1: Yeah.
3: Knack of zero.
1: Yeah.
3: Throws in all five cards every time you got a Smith hand.
1: Yeah, yeah. Perfect. That's a perfect example, Diz. I love it. Yeah. Doing a Loz is being late. Doing a Roo is just grilling someone.
4: Keeping them honest.
1: Yeah. You'll get to the bottom of it if you're doing a Roo.
3: Yep.
1: Doing a Ditz is going for a long lunch. And doing a Big Red Cat is going for two in a week. And we went through all the producers, but we wanted to know, when did your name or your mate's name become the verb in the friendship group? And what's the story behind it?
4: Let's go to Hendon. G'day, Chantel. Tell us your story.
6: How are you guys?
3: Good.
6: We were at Victor Harbour with my daughter, and she randomly goes, "What's a kioski?" And we all looked at each other and we're like, "Oh, what do you mean?" She goes, "There, a kioski." I'm like, "Oh, you mean a kiosk?" So we all say now, "Oh, you're doing a Kayla," when you're mispronouncing things.
1: Yes.
6: But she always pulls us up on things.
1: Yeah.
4: I think we've all got a Kayla in our lives.
1: Yeah,
4: That's
1: all
4: a great
1: been Kayla,
4: one.
1: You know, like it's universal. Very good.
4: What are you talking about, Sideman?
1: Yeah.
3: Correct.
4: Let's go to Meadows. G'day, Lauren. Tell us your story.
7: I'm also called Loz. So doing a Loz is when you do something fairly personal and embarrassing so that everyone else finds out about it. Mm. So recently my mum was rushing to the bathroom and we were going to a public toilet and we were in there and she decided to ask me, "How's your bladder after having four children?" I answered her and we got out of the bathroom and I'm washing my hands and I looked down at my phone and I had called a client that I was working on his home loan. And not only had I called him, but I'd also at the start of the call recorded the conversation. So he got a notification saying, "This call is being recorded."
3: That's doing a loss.
4: Yeah, we're heading to Huntfield Heights. G'day, Rick.
8: Good morning, team. How are you?
4: Tell us your story.
8: We had a mate of ours. He wasn't very good at golf, and he'd always lose track of how many shots he'd had. So he'd always say, "I think it was a seven."
3: Yeah. It ended up
8: being called a hilly.
1: Yeah.
4: Rick, I've got a mate who always just seems to have five.
1: Consistently.
4: He counts them and he points along the course as if, you know, it really means it. And he goes, 1, 2, 3, 4, 5. Funny about that.
1: Yeah.
3: We've all got one of those, Rick, no doubt about it. Beck at Glengarry. What's yours, Beck?
9: Yeah, we've got a friend called Axe who used to come round and bring some beers, but they'll never cold enough. So he'd always put them in the freezer, drink most of them, and then we'd wake up the next morning with exploded beer.
1: Yes!
4: Because you had a few minutes.
9: Doing an Axe.
3: You've done an Axe.
1: Yeah, that's really nation specific, but when it happens, you get to pull out and you've done an Axe. It's very satisfying.
4: Mm. Let's go to Ascot Park. G'day, James. Tell us your story.
10: G'day, everyone. How are we going?
3: Good.
1: Good, mate.
10: Good. So Nun, absolutely renowned for spilling food, everything, condiments down the front of her shirt.
4: Oh, poor old shirt, man.
10: But especially tomato sauce.
1: Okay.
10: So every time someone in our family ever spilled anything, it was doing a Dora.
1: Oh, that's adorable.
3: What a good old name, Dora.
4: Is Dora still with us, or is Dora passed
10: on? Years ago, yeah.
4: Well, that's good to remember,
1: but Dora.
4: Keeps
1: Dora alive, doesn't it?
10: Dora's pretty good.
3: Dora lives on.
1: And it makes spilling things less traumatic, doesn't it? Yeah, I've done a Dora. Mm. Take the edge off.
4: Good on you, Dora. Oh, we got the King of Davern Park here. How are you, mate?
1: Oh, God. Oh, here we go.
11: I got it, mate. got a mate, you've met him at the party a while ago, big beehive with dreadlocks on his head.
12: Yeah.
4: Right.
11: Yeah, he did a fart and he followed through and it showed through his shorts. So now we call that a reef.
4: He's done a reef.
11: Anytime you follow through, you call it a reef. Reef creek.
1: You've reefed your pants. There you go. Oh,
4: hopefully not too many people out there are doing a reef today. No.
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1: Did you guys grow up with outdoor dunnies?
4: It's the only toilet we had. We had to go out the back door, run down the concrete down to the outdoor dunny and do your number ones or number twos.
1: You did?
3: I had a house with one. Yeah, it was a bit chilly.
1: Oh,
3: it was in the Adelaide Hills. Very fresh.
1: Yeah, it's not a pleasant... We have one in Paracombe, and it's kind of... I think it's a no-go zone now. I think it might just be...
4: Oh, your current toilet is?
1: Yeah, at Mum and Dad's house. But when we were kids, you could use it. You just had to check, right? So there was always like the possibility of snakes or rats.
3: Really?
1: Or because it was down by the back bottom of the, part
3: That'd
1: of the
3: property.
1: That'd
3: make me do my business quick.
1: And it was giving like... what was the guy who did Round the Twist?
2: Paul Jennings. Yes.
1: All those books like that show Round the Twist where there was like a spooky toilet or something and there was like...
4: It's outdoors, isn't it?
1: Yeah. And
4: animals or insects go for shelter. A bit cooler, a bit drier.
1: But the rule was check under the lid for creepy crawlies.
3: Yeah.
1: Because they do live there. Anyway, I made a huge mistake. I was up in Paracombe at a friend's house. Someone was on the toilet in their house and they said, we do have an outdoor dunny. And I went, oh, do you? And she goes, yeah, it should be fine. And I went, it should be fine. And she goes, oh, yeah, he uses it all the time. So and I went, okay. So I went out there and
4: is he the hubby?
1: Yeah. I went, my God, he does use it all the time. He don't flush it.
3: Exposed them.
4: He forgot to flush the
1: toilet. I'm not revealing anyone's names yet. So I went, okay. So when I flushed the toilet, and this is where I made the error.
4: Pre-sitting down.
1: Yeah, pre-sitting down. I did notice that as the water span, there was sort of spider webs sort of being pulled into the thing. Mm-hmm. But they looked like cobwebby, like old, like it didn't look like an active, fresh web.
3: Yeah, okay.
1: So I was like, okay, that should have pulled whatever was there under.
3: Uh-huh.
1: Sit down on the loo, just doing a tinkle, it was fine, but keeping it quick. And then I felt a tickle on the sort of, not really the butt cheek, more like the leg. And I went, okay. What's that?
4: Good tickle or bad tickle?
1: Bad tickle. Well, just a tickle at this stage, didn't know. I thought maybe it was a bit of the spider web just sort of blowing in the breeze.
4: Oh, yeah.
1: And I went, oh, no, that's got legs. And then straight on the cheek. And I went, ah!
4: What, bit you?
1: Yeah, bit me.
3: Bit you on the arse.
4: What sort of spider was it?
1: Well, luckily it was just one of those little black ones that's kind of, they're not harmless.
4: How big are you talking?
1: Probably the
4: less
1: size.
4: Less than a centimetre?
1: 5 cent piece. But they're that.
4: 5 cent piece? That's pretty big.
1: But they're that really black, the ones I'm talking about?
4: Yeah.
1: So I looked at it and I was like, shivers, if
4: no
1: that's
4: red
1: a
4: red on
1: back.
4: There.
1: No, because that's just a nightmare. I've had one red back bite in my life and it was a nightmare.
4: There's a red back on the toilet seat.
3: Yeah.
1: Anyway, it just was a very old school, and it's been fine. It hasn't like caused any issues. It's sort of basically healed now, but I...
4: You need me to take a look?
1: No. I think HR would have a huge issue with that. But no. So
4: have you had anyone have a look at it just to see if you get any redness around it?
1: Yeah, I've had a look at it. Yeah, it's fine. I took a photo.
3: Of your own ass.
1: It's sort of more the leg, really, area.
3: How do you hold it? You know how cameras work.
1: You hold it over there and you take a picture.
3: Okay.
1: It was actually a video, so I could just really look at it. And
3: pause show
1: it.
3: Us.
1: No.
3: Oh.
1: I won't be doing
3: We're
1: that.
3: We're here to help.
1: No, this is very
4: strange. You got bitten on the ass, eh?
1: It got bitten on the ass. So make sure you check the toilet seats and outdoor dunnies, guys. They're out and about.
3: Right,
4: bloody Paracombe. It's dangerous up there.
0: Triple M Breakfast with Roo, Dits, and Loz.
4: I had a bit of an interesting afternoon yesterday. I was out. I was out all day, and then I was coming home, and it was about 4 o'clock. So I thought I'll ring Sarah and sort out tea and get that organised, get a fire going, all that. Did all that. Got home, and then she said, "Oh, by the way, we have to be at school tonight for Tom's musical." And I went, "Oh, bloody hell!"
1: Oh wow!
4: I'd already pictured myself being on the couch and relaxing with a nice dinner and a quiet night. But so I got home at about 4:30, and then she goes, "We have to be there at 5." Blah, blah, blah, blah,
3: 5 o'clock.
4: 5 o'clock.
3: Hang on, just go back.
4: To be there at 5. We had to be there at 5:30.
3: Yeah,
4: and it started at 6.
3: Just go back a bit. How does Sarah talk again?
4: I don't know.
1: No. He's already on thin ice with this.
4: Anyway, so
1: hang on a sec. You've got to be there. The kids. What do they think? The kids drive themselves there. Like
4: that's right. So we had to get there. No, but then we had to be in the place at 5:30 for 6 o'clock start. And then I said, "Well, how long does it go for?" And she goes, "An hour and 45."
1: Oh wow!
4: So I'm doing all the sums in my head going, I'm not getting home until after 8 o'clock tonight, which is not what I wanted, but. I can tell you what, I actually enjoyed it.
1: Really?
4: It was awesome. Really good, which is well big done. For me to say, because I walked out of Les Mis when I went 20 years ago, incredible. Halfway through. It was shocking.
3: Yeah.
4: Not my scene. But
3: now, Tommy told us about this yesterday morning. What was it called again?
1: Lyle and the Lolly Factory?
3: Yeah. Or something?
1: I think because you can't get the copyright for...
4: Charlie
1: yeah.
4: Chocolate.
1: Yeah.
3: That's it.
1: Yeah.
4: But anyway... Whoever scripted it and played the selected the music afterwards, parents were laughing. So did Triple M do that? Because they had AC/DC, Fleetwood Mac, Eye of the Tiger, and a couple of other cracking songs that all these boys were dancing to. So sounds it was good. All of Year Fives, singing, dancing, acting. They actually did a great job, and it didn't feel like it went for sort of any longer than an hour.
3: Tell
4: 45.
3: Tell me, is he Hugh Jackman?
4: No, he was just a. You know, in the back row, and he had two lines for an hour and 45.
1: Two lines isn't bad.
4: Yeah, he did all right. Yeah, it was good.
1: He could have been tree number three.
3: What was his character?
1: It was called Lyle.
4: He was Lyle.
1: So it wasn't Lyle in the Lolly Factory.
4: No, he wasn't the star of the show, that's for sure.
1: Yeah.
4: But anyway, it was a good night, and we got through unscathed and got home, and we're all happy. So that was my experience.
5: Whatever you have to budge it with a budget rent-a-truck.
6: Get ready to play Triple M's Battle of the Sexes.
7: Ladies, come on.
6: And you could win an easy $250.
3: All right, let's head out to Burton. Hello, Kyle.
8: How you going?
3: Yeah,
4: g'day,
3: good, Kyle. What do you do,
8: What's
3: mate?
8: What's going on?
3: What do you do?
8: I work for a local government.
3: Local government? What's your role?
8: Construction, so
3: with
8: bitumen and stuff. So.
3: Oh, good on you, mate.
4: Well, on the council, you mean?
8: Yeah.
3: Okay. So you dress that up a bit, local government.
4: You're trying to hide it from Ditz, because Ditz would have said you do stuff all for you.
3: Right. So
1: you don't listen
3: let's
1: to
3: just
1: him,
3: get
1: Kyle.
3: You lean on a shovel, don't you?
4: Every digs with it.
3: All right. Anyway, good luck, Kyle. What would you do with some cash, Kyle?
8: While he's on there? I'm going a couple trips later this year, so. Right,
4: good on you, Kyle.
3: All right,
4: let's try and win you some cash. You can use Ditz or I. Ditz for the girls' questions, me for anything else that doesn't fit into that. All right, mate? And let's go to Fulham. G'day, Christy.
9: G'day, boys and Loz. How are you?
1: Hey, Christy. I'm good, darling. What's on today?
3: Yeah.
9: What's on today? Just finished swim training with my son and off to work.
3: What training?
9: He's a swimmer.
1: Oh.
3: Gee, they get up early, don't they?
1: Could have been.
9: Yeah, it was a 4 a.m. start today.
4: Wow. Oh. What do you do while he swims?
9: I train at the gym.
3: Good on you. Well done. Which pool does he go to?
9: He swims for Emmanuel, so we head out to...
3: that's a good facility down there.
4: Yeah, it's a good school.
9: It sure is.
3: Yeah, the school Leighton Hewitt went to.
4: Any PBs for you this morning, Christy, or just going through the motions?
9: No, I went through the motions a little bit today, thank you.
4: That's all right, it's Thursday.
1: Store them alive, Christy.
3: You're about to get a lecture, Christy, on that.
4: All good. All right, $250 for you. If you can win, you got Loz as a lifeline, and she gets 9 out of 10 right, Christy, so use her when you need to. Kyle, you ready to go?
8: Yep.
4: Get off that shovel from
1: it. Oh, this is outrageous.
4: Which gender is more likely to Google symptoms and self-diagnose?
8: Kyle.
9: Christy.
4: Kyle.
3: Yes, Kyle.
8: Male.
1: Christy.
3: Good on you, Christy.
12: 67% of women can...
3: Christy's got to get it right.
12: Christy, I'll just give it to you.
9: I'm pretty sure it's female.
1: Make them do it, Mel.
12: I'm sorry.
3: Mel, surprisingly, people have got that wrong.
12: Yeah, because they can... I have heard that happen. I'm sorry, I'm jumping in.
1: No, Mel, it's
12: I'm in a cat-like state of readiness.
9: Do worry.
12: Leave it to you.
4: All right, 1-0, Christy.
1: 1-0, Christy.
3: Okay.
1: Question number two.
3: Yeah.
1: Okay.
3: All right, Loz.
1: How many holes are in a standard round of golf?
8: Kyle.
9: Christy.
3: Yes, Kyle.
8: 9.
4: Oh, why didn't you use a lifeline? Oh.
3: Right, Christy.
1: Oh, Christy.
9: Oh, I do feel like I might go lifeline because I think I know, but I don't want to stuff that one up. Mm-hmm. So.
3: Wow.
1: Is it 18?
3: Oh.
1: Yeah.
3: 2-0, Christy, by default.
4: Kyle. Yeah.
1: I've got some secondhand golf
3: question
1: from being
3: three.
1: Around these people, yeah.
9: I figured that.
3: Which movie features Elle Woods going to Harvard Law?
8: Kyle.
3: Yes, Kyle.
8: I've got a lifeline on that.
3: Oh, jeez.
4: And it's a girl's one.
1: Mm.
3: Don't.
8: We'll go Roo.
3: Thank God for that.
7: You are not listening,
3: Thank
7: are you?
3: God
1: for that. I don't think Dits knows it.
4: I've got no idea.
7: I told you. Hit Dits up for the girls' questions.
3: Mm, I think I know it.
4: All right, Christy?
9: What? Do I get a go? Yep. Yeah. I'll take Legally Blonde.
3: Oh, it's all over Red Rover. 3-0.
4: Well done. There it is. Well done, Christy. Congratulations.
1: She's dethroned King Kyle.
3: All right, what are you going to do with the cash, Christy?
9: We're heading overseas shortly, so we're going to go and put it in the overseas kitty.
3: Good on you. Good on you. Well done.
1: Good luck,
9: Thanks,
1: Kyle.
9: Guys.
4: Have a great trip, man. Good luck with your son swimming.
1: Yeah, well done.
9: Thank you.
4: And get a couple of PBs next week before your holiday.
3: Yeah, that's right.
9: Yes, boss.
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7: The NT News is famous for its front page headlines.
1: Northern Territory News. Oh, yeah.
7: Is that right?
1: Yeah, sorry. I didn't hear anything properly.
7: No, and they always come up with something funny and bend the truth a little bit. They're like, front page not long ago, why I had a coin in my groin, and that was about a bloke who sculled a pint at a buck show and had a coin in the bottom of the pint glass and it ended up in his belly.
1: Oh,
7: There was a bad bus route that was going around town and the front page was dud route and it had the bus shelter and was talking about that.
1: Yeah.
7: My favourite was why I stuck a cracker up my clacker because plucking another buck's not shoved a firework up his bum.
3: End up in hospital
7: with a scorched bum hole. Anyway, overnight there's been another great headline because a plane was coming in, a small plane was coming in, had to do an emergency landing and had to land on a nudist beach.
3: So, of course.
7: And the headline was aircraft cock up on Skimpy Tuck. On beach, so I never miss an opportunity, yeah. But anyway, that's the NT News. Check there if you need a laugh.
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29: You never know what you're going to get.
24: If you know who this is...
25: Hasta la vista, baby.
24: Or where this is from...
26: Oh, come on, I was just teasing, Lloyd.
24: You know your quotes. Triple M is looking for the GOAT of the quotes.
1: Yeah, one of my favourite games to play. We're going to have two people on the line. They're going to buzz in when they know who is saying the quote. Today's category is Logies themed. This is all... this year's nominees, okay. Hang on a sec. No, it's not. Following the release
3: it's
1: of this
3: on the
1: year's
3: back
1: nominees.
3: Of, yeah. They did it earlier this week, wasn't it? We learnt the lineup for the Gold Logie.
7: Yes. He was wrapped.
1: Now, I'm not saying it, they're all Gold Logie winners, but I think they've all been in the running and they're all household names. Some of them will be just the comedians' names. Some of them, if you only know the character that they play from the TV show, we'll also take that, okay?
3: Yep, right.
1: You know.
3: Okay.
7: Make it nice and easy.
1: Let's
3: go to Claire. Hello, Andy.
27: Good morning. How are you, Rudits and Loz?
3: Good.
7: Had any frost up there, Andy?
27: Yeah, a little bit of frost. Has been the last few days, actually. So, yeah, thought out to the pastoral people.
3: I love Claire. Good.
1: I love Claire, too.
3: Yeah, good place to go for a weekend. Claire, beautiful. Andy, you're up against Georgina from Woodville West. Hello, Georgina.
28: Hi, how are you?
3: Very good,
1: Hello,
3: thank you.
1: Georgina.
3: Are you a bit of a TV addict?
28: Yes, I do love my TV, so we'll see how it goes.
3: Good, all right.
1: All right, guys, you've got to buzz in with your name nice and loud. And once again, some of these, you'll just know their name, like they're a household name, and some of them you might only know the character that they play on the TV show. We'll allow the character's name as well.
12: All right. Gold Logie winners.
1: Yeah, okay.
3: Oh, well, are they?
7: Yeah.
1: All right, let's hear the first grab.
30: Say hi to your mum for me.
7: Oh, geez,
3: that was quick.
1: Andy?
27: Rafe McManus.
3: Well done.
7: Oh, that's a good
3: guess.
7: Good
3: start, Andy. Say hi to your mum for me. You always signed off with that, didn't
1: you? Yeah. Did.
3: Right, next one.
31: Because you weren't giving me the choice. Just like you don't when you want me to work extra hours here.
3: Yes, Georgina.
31: You don't
28: Irene from Home and Away.
1: Yes.
27: Well done.
3: What's, is that Irene? What's her real name?
12: Lynn McGranger.
3: Oh, is that Lynn McGranger? Yeah, yeah, yeah. Okay.
7: Texas favourite.
3: There you go. Loves one all.
1: But she's so iconic as Irene. Yeah. That, you know.
3: Rock to a good start. One all.
0: Little shout out to our kids. I know that they'll watch this tomorrow when I make them on YouTube.
27: Oh.
3: Very famous.
1: Very
3: duo.
1: Very famous radio.
3: Podcasters.
1: Yeah.
3: Yeah. It's silence out there.
7: One of Ditz's favourites.
3: Yeah.
28: I'll give it a go, Georgina.
3: Yes, Georgina.
28: Carl Seminator?
3: No.
7: Play it one more time.
0: Little shout out to our kids. I know that they'll watch this tomorrow when I make them on YouTube.
1: One of the highest rating radio shows of all time.
3: Nothing out there. Hamish Blake. Hamish Blake it was.
7: Hello.
3: All right, one all. One all.
2: Meghan Markle is your subject?
28: Yes.
2: When did your interest in international gold diggers start?
27: Oh, that's a tough one too.
7: It was at Triple M's last show.
3: That's a quiz on the ABC. Tom Gleeson.
1: Yeah.
3: All right, it's one all.
1: Running out of
3: time. We need to lift, yeah.
4: Such nice people running television these days.
28: Georgina.
3: Yes, Georgina.
4: The old days when we had creative...
28: Bert Newton.
3: Yes, Bert Newton, much loved. Yes, yes, yes.
7: Here we go.
4: Get in here, you pair of flaming galahs.
28: Georgina.
3: Yes, Georgina.
7: Is this for the win?
28: Alf from Home
3: there
28: and
3: you
28: Away.
3: There you go, Alf Home and Away. There it is. 3-1. Well done, Georgina.
7: Well done, Georgina.
28: Do I win showdown tickets for this Saturday?
7: Pardon? Oh, no, I don't think you do.
12: No, you've scored a Hoodoo Gurus double pass. Oh, bugger. Sorry, Hoodoo Gurus.
3: Yeah, sorry.
12: I mean, you're amazing too.
1: Yeah. Did we? Yeah. Sorry, Georgina.
28: Oh, thank you.
12: Yeah, that's all right. Georgina knows what she wants.
1: Yeah. She does know what she wants.
7: That's good.
1: Start requesting prizes.
7: That's
1: like
7: right. You can ask. We just
3: you can ask for Ferrari if you want.
1: Yeah.
3: I haven't got one, but
7: just check. It's not sold out the showdown. But if you want tickets, there's still single tickets available if you want to buy.
1: Go by yourself.
7: Singles only, I think.
3: Okay, righto.
1: It's actually not
7: Might
1: bad
7: be able
1: going by
7: move
1: yourself.
7: Move around a bit.
3: Yeah, mix and match.
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18: Triple M Breakfast. Bo Ryan, Kat and Woodsy. Sydney's longest running breakfast team. Just don't ask how.
4: Good morning, Sydney.
1: Good morning.
3: Yeah. How is it?
4: Back at it.
1: Yes.
4: We are back at it. We are together, the three of us, and we are soldiering on, aren't we?
3: Would you say
4: we
3: it's
4: are.
3: A Thirsty Thursday?
4: It is Thirsty Thursday. It is Thirsty Thursday. For a minute there, I thought it was Friday, and I went, oh,
1: no,
4: hang on.
1: No, well, we would be at Marconi Club if it was Friday.
4: That is right. Yeah. And we will be strapping on our boots. We've still got to sort your boots out, actually.
1: Oh, yeah.
4: Just remember that.
3: Have we got the Gascock suit?
1: We do.
3: We do.
1: It arrived. I saw it. Yep.
3: I'll give you a heads up. Maybe we need to try it on before we do it.
4: We need to
3: all try it. Because last time I went there without trying on, it was like skins.
1: Yeah, is that the one where you ripped the crotch out of it?
3: I came out with camel toe.
1: Yeah, that's right.
3: It wasn't great for the viewing.
4: Hey, guys, off the top of the show, rather than just talk about our personal lives, we're going to have to talk about the breaking news that happened overnight. Now, it's not official yet about Karl Stefanovic.
3: It's all alleged.
4: Yes. So, if you haven't seen, Channel 9 is negotiating exit terms after making the decision to part ways with Today host Karl Stefanovic after he hosted far-right figure Tommy Robinson on his podcast over the last few days. Now, he'd posted, he's over in London, Carlos, he's over there doing stuff. He's on leave from Channel 9. And he posted a podcast with Tommy Robinson, a very, very polarising figure, to say the least.
3: Yeah, I've never heard of this bloke, sorry, to be honest. I'm not really in the know with all this.
1: He's extremely...
3: So speaking to someone that's got no idea...
4: He's got extreme views on, immigration.
1: Anti-immigration. Actually was detained not that long ago and questioned at the airport for counter-terrorism.
3: Oh,
1: yes.
3: Jesus.
1: Yeah, yes. So he's got a bit of a rap.
3: Oh, geez,
4: he's got a rap sheet. He also has a huge movement behind him.
1: Yes.
4: On the other side of
3: that.
4: But senior bosses at Channel 9 have had crisis talks last night to discuss Carlos's future. And it's reported he was informed of Nine's decision to call in a call to London where he's currently visiting because of the interview with Robinson. It's just been too much. It's pushed it over the edge. Now, some articles are saying he's been sacked. News.com, the one we're quoting at the moment, is saying he's reportedly...
3: So he's over in England right now.
4: He's in the
3: moment.
4: UK right now.
3: So he wouldn't be on the Today Show this morning.
4: He's not on the Today Show this morning. Now, I don't know how you guys feel about this. I mean, Carl's obviously, he's a good friend of mine. He's a good friend of the show.
3: Why don't we throw a call out to him?
4: We should call him. The thing is, he's a journalist, right?
0: And journalists, that's what they're paid to do.
3: But is he one-sided?
2: I think that's
3: is
2: the
3: he
2: problem.
3: Being one-sided
2: is,
3: here?
2: Yeah, well, that's what everyone's saying about this particular case is that...
0: A lot of his guests. I just got a list of his guests recently. I mean, obviously he's had Barnaby on, he's had Albo on as well. He's had Big Chalky. These are very influential people. The guys from Two Worlds Collide, Clive Palmer, obviously Pauline Hanson, Ruffled Feathers. Now, unless he's going to get the other side of the coin in the next 6 months, which maybe that was his play, because from February March it really heated up on the Carl Stefano podcast. But these are people who are very polarizing, very influential, but there is a huge sum of people who are listening to Carl and agreeing with Carl. The other side of that, there is another a huge pool of people that are outraged by it. But isn't that what journalists are meant to do?
2: Well, I think the problem here is, or the thing that has, I think, maybe got him a little bit unstuck is that they're saying that in these interviews, now they have deleted the Tommy one, so you can't just go and access that easily anymore. But it was more of a...
0: In agreeance,
2: rather than, you know, like when you'll see a Louis Theroux.
0: Yes.
2: He goes, why do you believe that?
0: Yes.
2: What about this argument?
0: Show
2: what about the other side of it? Explain yourself
3: why. He's not peppering him. He's just going along with them.
2: It's basically almost like he's in agreeance with all of them.
3: He's just giving them a platform to say what they want.
2: And then I guess it's also you look at it and go, what's your audience for Channel Now at 9 on the morning show?
0: Oh, I get
2: and,
0: that. I see
2: you
0: that,
2: 100%. Like, for example, we get away with a lot more than Today FM gets away with because their audience is different to
0: correct.
2: Us.
0: Yes, and we could not have Tommy Robinson on air,
2: no,
0: to be clear. So
2: no,
0: that would
2: absolutely.
0: Then implicate us and the network. So I do get that. It's very interesting to see what happens from now, though, because if you're looking at history and what's happened recently with people who are big broadcasters, and Carlos is the biggest in the country on TV. He's the biggest. Now he's one of, if not the biggest, podcasters. It happened with Tucker Carlson over at Fox there in America. Mm.
3: Yes.
0: Who is now, he's nearly as big as the network that he used to work
3: he's
0: for.
3: Huge, yeah.
0: It'll be very interesting to see what Carl does.
2: Can we call him?
0: Let's
2: You've got his
0: him.
2: Number.
0: Well, he's in the UK. What time is it? 9 a.m?
2: We're doing this?
0: We're going to ring our man Carlos.
3: Let's go.
0: Right? We're going to get his side of the story because we're journalists.
3: That's it.
0: That's what we do.
2: So he's over in, is he London? He's in London?
0: He's in London.
2: Okay.
0: UK. Do you have to put a +61 or something before it or something?
3: No, I think it's a country
0: code. Don't be FaceTiming.
3: It's country code.
0: Country code.
2: Here we go. We're
0: obviously 61.
2: We'll give it a go.
0: If his phone's off, we ring Pete.
3: Here we go.
0: So we go straight to the source here, Triple M. This is what we do. Live and dangerous. Oh, you say, but on this could get us sacked.
2: Probably.
0: We go down together, guys.
3: Sorry.
0: Okay.
2: It's always ringing.
0: It's ringing?
2: It's a silent ring.
3: It's a very silent ring.
0: Shit, he's got us on silent.
20: No message can be left on this service.
0: Oh,
20: 0-4-1-2.
0: Jeez.
3: A lot of people are ringing Carlos.
0: That's what you get. That's what you get.
2: Why are they just announcing the number like that?
3: Right, Jesus. That's what they do sometimes, isn't
2: it? Oh, Jesus.
0: Hey, do you want Carl's number, Sydney?
3: Well,
0: there it is.
3: Well, you got first three
2: you
3: numbers.
2: You got four numbers. You can guess the rest.
3: Wow.
0: Well, okay. Like, look, because he might.
3: That's live radio for you.
0: Hey, guys, let's get real about it. He's a good friend of ours, right?
3: Yeah.
0: We love Carl.
3: I had a bet with him last year. We had some times.
0: So hopefully, we hate when people lose their jobs. Doesn't matter what it is.
2: Especially in this medium.
0: Yes. But if he loses his job.
2: Is there an element, though? Remember, we actually had a laugh with him because in the papers it was reported that Roger Corso was going for his Channel 9 job.
0: Yeah, that was only recently.
2: Remember, we had a chat to Carl about it and he was a little bit too good-natured about it.
0: He's about to extend it to Today Show for forever, and if he doesn't, they'll be sorry. But Roger Corso is working his way through. Actors, mate.
3: He's an actor.
21: Yeah, no, I like it. I like it. I mean, they've got a sprinter.
0: Sherbo.
21: And they've got a runner. I mean, it's changing. The world is changing. I mean, Roger Corso is a fabulous human being, and he's very good at that game show. So I'm happy to do a job swap with him and go to Amsterdam for 4 weeks.
0: Oh, yeah. Oh, wow. Man true to his word.
2: He didn't seem threatened when we talked to him. You know when you see, it's often you find out via the papers that you're losing your job before you actually get a proper adult conversation.
3: Well, he hadn't released all his podcasts yet.
2: That's true.
0: He's getting his plan B. Hey, but just in case he does, if something does happen, right?
3: Tell you what, we wouldn't have him for a political correspondent here.
0: No, but we need to, should we give a job to Carl?
3: Yeah.
2: Do we want?
0: We provide work for people.
3: 100%.
0: What do you think? Can we come up with something? We do need a commentator for
2: we
0: the
2: need
0: Gascot.
2: A commentator for
3: yes.
2: the Gascot.
3: Why not get,
0: one of the best broadcasters the country's ever seen?
3: Yes. Mm-hmm.
0: What do you guys reckon?
2: Well, if he can fly back from London or wherever the hell he is, where I almost announced his phone number.
0: I like that you also almost announced that.
3: That's great.
0: That's what we do. We're givers.
3: He'd love it anyway.
0: He's got five phones. Who doesn't? What sort of jobs could we get him doing? Because he is a worker.
2: He could be the Gascock. So anyone that had a problem with what he's saying in these podcasts.
3: This is where you get your time to shine.
2: This is your time to shine you the Gascock. Does he run? How fast does he run?
3: He looks like he's in pretty good nick.
0: He's got a bit of weight. He can move all right.
3: That's it.
0: He can move all right.
3: The hair might fall off, but.
0: Out at Marconi. How good's that? A Serbian chicken running across there at Marconi. That could ruffle feathers down there at Club Marconi.
2: All right.
3: Jeez.
0: All right, well, we'll find him a job before the end of the show. That's what we do. We just, when people fall down, we pick them up.
3: And imagine we got him and Kyle to run together.
0: Oh. Well, you know the irony of it.
3: Two blokes that need a job.
0: Kyle might be Kyle's first guest on his podcast.
2: That's actually true. Well, you can tell by the way he knows this
5: sport. It's a sports report, and here's his report. Woodsy's Sports Report.
2: Woodsy, Bronson Cherry spotted in Melbourne.
3: Yeah, he was, Kat. And look, there's been a bit of talk with Bronson Cherry probably for about, since the start of the off-season.
0: Before the ball was kicked,
3: yeah. So basically back into last year, going to the break, there was all talk around him that they weren't happy with his attitude, getting moved from the left side to the right side to accommodate Stephen Crichton. And then there was a period this year where he did get dropped to reserve grade. But it's come out that he has been told by the club he can look elsewhere. And if he finds a club, he can go. They will allow him to go. Because I think what they see at the club now, right, Kat, is that you've got someone like Matt Burton, who's 5'8", and Lachlan Galvin, who's 7".
2: Mm-hmm.
3: They've realised that that has not worked. So, and how many people have been talking about that for a long period of time?
0: Wow.
3: Now they've got, they had Stephen Crichton play 5'8" in the weekend, and put Galvin to halfback, which he has been, and then Burton got moved to centre, which in that side, there's got to be a scapegoat, because next year they're going to have a complete new spine. So you will see Crichton at centre, and it will be Burton at centre. Cherry's got to go. So they've told him he can look elsewhere. But the big one in this one is that I'm not sure the full details on it, but he could go before June 30, which it's June 25th at the moment.
0: Is it to back up a bit? Because they're trying to get rid of Cherry. That's been happening for 7 months.
3: I don't understand it. I think he's
0: on big money or something.
3: I don't think he's on huge money, like a massive amount of money, like a marquee centre. But they just haven't been happy with his attitude, which I think every time he's played, he's been one of their best players.
0: Yeah.
3: I find it very hard. And
0: he's an attacking threat, and the Bulldogs lack points.
3: I also feel that he makes players around him better, and he's got great mates in Jacob Carraz. When Cherry plays, Carraz is a better player. But you're right, you mentioned that he was spotted in Melbourne. He's been in Melbourne, I think it was on Tuesday. He was going down there to have some conversations with the Storm. We know the Storm are losing Nick Meaney, Will Warbrick, Tyrone Wishart at the end of the season. But if Storm could pick him up right now, they need a left centre. That'll be a huge boost for them.
0: He's a wonderful player. To just bring it back as well, the Lockie Galvin dominoes are still falling here, mate.
3: Well,
0: Reed Marnie.
3: I'll tell you. Right?
0: Toby Sexton.
3: So what happened?
0: Now Cherry.
3: The Bulldogs have put their hand up and said, we've got it wrong.
0: Okay.
3: They've signed Freddie Lussick for next year, who's a hooker.
0: Yes.
3: You've got Galvin, who they're playing at 7, but he's actually a 5'8".
0: Yes.
3: You know, like, the kid's got a lot on his shoulders. He's not ready to
0: oh, mate, he's a great player, but it's still,
3: not
0: I'm
3: ready
0: just
3: to
0: saying.
3: Steer your side around. And then you watch on the weekend, Stephen Crichton basically played the halfback role. He dominated the kicks. He had 80% of kicking. So there's going to be some changes at the Dogs, and it's going to be interesting to see what happens this offseason, because there's talk they need a new fullback as well.
0: Sexton could come back.
3: No, he can't.
0: Oh, he can't.
3: Perth Bears, mate.
0: Oh, he can't.
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6: 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You're crazy.
7: It's time to test the statistical knowledge of Sydney's Brains Trust with a guy that's the complete opposite of a genius. It's time for Bo Knows.
2: Mixing it up a bit, Bo Knows, after the 6:30 news. I like it. Your chance to be heading off to see the Hoodoo Gurus live at Tumbalong Park in Sydney, if you get this stat correct.
0: A little bit of change for you, Sydney.
2: Yeah.
0: You might get used to it. You might not. We'll see how we go. Today's question for Bo Knows. We're a late version as well. I don't mind it. 23% of Australians have done this at the supermarket.
3: Ooh.
0: What is it? Yep. Supermarket? Never heard of it.
3: I don't shop too often.
2: I was going to say, you don't shop,
3: as you know,
2: you?
3: And I'm not allowed to shop with my wife because it drives her mad, and it can take
8: normally half an hour would take an hour with me. Yeah.
2: You would be like, can I get one thing?
8: Yep.
2: And then you'd be in the chocolate aisle.
8: Oh, I'm 100%.
0: Can I get the spring onions, but it's winter.
8: And you know what? hey, spring onions.
0: It's winter, baby. Here's the winter
8: those
0: onions.
8: Spring onions give me bad dreams, man. They give me nightmares. But I'll tell you what, Kat, you just mentioned the chocolates. I'm a big try before you buy guy.
2: Oh, you open it.
8: Yeah, no, but you know the ones where you can sort of get the chocolate pretzels or the honeycomb things?
2: Oh, yes.
8: I'm always having a couple of them before
0: That's
8: I go.
0: That's stealing.
8: No, it's not. It's trying before you buy.
0: Okay.
8: I want a sample.
0: All right.
2: The scoopy things.
8: The scoopy
2: isn't it?
8: Things, yeah. It's like you know when you get in the
2: cinemas.
8: So you're
2: pouring it in and weighing
0: it. Chocolate pretzels.
2: Oh, yeah.
8: There's chocolate balls.
2: The one down
8: World Square
2: Coles. There's like a big old thing.
8: Bro, downstairs here, my man.
2: It's a playground down there.
0: Hang on. Chocolate pretzels.
2: Yeah.
0: In what?
8: Like chocolate coated.
0: So you open the packet.
8: No.
2: It's like the pick and mix. It's like the scoop.
8: Clear containers, right? Like they're in a box, right? There's like a whole shelf of them.
0: Oh, like a lolly.
2: Yeah.
8: But there's also, you got like the little. The crackers you've got, but you've also got nice healthy food like peanuts and all that in there
0: that
8: as well.
0: That puts a lot of trust in
2: absolutely
0: in the consumer, doesn't it?
2: Absolutely.
8: But pick and mix, it's called there. The producers are listening for once. Thank
0: How long
8: you very
0: has that
8: much.
0: Been around? It's like the light rail.
2: Oh, it's been down there
8: it's been there forever, bro.
0: It's like the light rail.
8: Don't you
0: shop,
8: just
0: mate? Come down.
8: Don't you shop?
0: I don't, mate.
8: Oh, come on, bud.
0: No, I don't.
8: But you got to test. And sometimes if I'm getting real cheeky, I look at which one's the cheapest ones.
2: Oh, and you mix the labels.
8: I'll change the code.
2: Oh,
0: that's smart.
2: Wow.
8: What am I playing?
0: Chestnut checkers.
2: It's weird. That was my answer as well. Oh.

0: You know the little apricot squares?
1: Yep.
0: Notorious for one scoop down. Yeah, with the coconut.
2: What about, do you ever do the deodorants? I like to smell the deodorants first.
0: See, that's why I always get the one at the back, because I feel like someone hasn't sprayed that under their arms already.
2: See what condom on?
3: Yeah. Put a condom on for a bit, put it back.
2: Jeez. I've got a bit.
0: That's taking it too far.
2: I've got a couple sizes too
3: big. Too small. Too
0: Magnum,
3: small.
0: Everybody. I might go the Magnums.
3: Where's the extra, extra large? Yeah. Nah. Where's the skins?
2: Yes.
3: Try before you buy. All right, incorrect. So he's got both going the same answer.
0: Yeah.
3: No, I don't mind that.
0: Same time. We'll check it out there.
3: Sydney, 133353. 23% of Australians have done this at a supermarket. What is it? Let's go to Ewan from Seatown. Welcome to the show, Ewan.
4: G'day, g'day.
2: What's happening, big fella?
0: Are you first-time caller, Ewan?
4: I am. It's the first time. I'm really excited.
3: Hey, good on you, mate. We will send
0: prize
3: you...
0: Prize off the bat.
3: Hey, we're going to send you a surprise. We're going to go through our prize cupboard now.
2: On your big nuts.
3: What's
2: love
3: in
2: it.
3: There? There's gold bullion. Ooh, a couple of kilos of gold bullion. It. There's a Best Chance hat, and there is a Ream hot water system. You're going to get one of them.
4: I'll hold you to it.
3: Yeah. Ewan, what do you think
2: I'll go
3: it is?
2: To it.
4: I think... It's taste testing the food before you buy it. You know, go have a grape before you buy the grape.
0: Yeah.
2: Oh, I love it, mate. Geez, I love our listeners. You can tell that they listen to the show.
3: I love it. Similar to what you said, Woods. Okay, so...
0: Grapes is big, though.
3: Grapes is big?
0: You always see people munching on grapes every time.
3: But you do want to try... there are some certain foods, though, and grapes is one, because grapes can be deceiving with how they look. They can look nice.
2: Some can be sweeter and some
3: very
2: can be
3: sour.
2: Some can be real bland.
4: Yeah.
3: What else do you try, Ewan?
4: You know them lollies that you get from Woolies, them like in the plastic jars where you can
2: get
4: out and weigh
3: Chico
4: them?
3: Babies.
2: Yeah.
4: Mm. Yeah. I think them as well, you know, you can take them out and weigh them up and have a little taste.
2: How do you feel about it, Ewan, when you do it? Because Bo asked me the same question. I just feel normal. If I want to buy a whole heap of it, I want to know what I'm getting.
4: As long as you don't get caught, I guess.
3: How do you feel about stealing from a local business like Woolies or Coles?
2: No,
3: you feel the same as me, mate. Mate, as long as it's not a little independent guy, mate, go for 10 in Woolies and Coles. Don't do that responsibly.
2: What about if you put, like, say, you know, there's like different types of avocados, but you just put the cheaper one?
3: Hass.
0: The Hass is a good one.
3: What about
0: you don't want a shepherd?
3: What about when you do bananas and they put four options up there and you're like, hang on a second, I know it's not the ones with the little red.
0: Never tick organic is
2: then
0: all I can say.
2: Hey, Bo, you put your banana down.
3: Yeah.
4: Well, you got to do it. You got to do it.
0: Yeah.
3: Sir, get your genitals off the scales again. All right,
2: you and you're getting a prize, brother.
3: Send me a shifty key ring, mate. Welcome to the madhouse. Good on you. Lucas has called in, not from close, Colonel.
0: Fucking hell.
3: Welcome, Lucas.
5: What's cracking, guys? How are you?
2: We're
3: feeling good, mate. 23% of Aussies have done this at a supermarket. What do you got for us?
5: I got it. It's got to be dropping your guts in the aisle.
2: Oh, mate.
3: You, Woodsy.
2: Is there nothing? Because I've got three kids as well, Lucas, so I do it around my kids to... like deflect the blame.
3: Yes.
0: Yeah.
2: But then the best thing is...
5: Oh, yeah, my dad does it to me.
2: Oh, mate, I love it. But what I do, but I really hope it's a smelly one so I can sort of stand there and pretend I'm like looking at the aisle, what I'm going to buy, and I just look at everyone's face around and see if it's hit their mouth yet.
3: Is that that's the only reason
2: better.
3: You go to the supermarket. 100%.
2: 100%. Or I just do put the hand at the back and go, hey, Sarah, Dutch oven.
0: That's a
3: cupcake.
0: Yeah, that's
3: a cupcake. Cupcake or in the cupcake aisle.
2: Did you like that?
0: Get your fart responses correct if you're going to do them.
2: Some good ingredients.
3: She's like, what do you want for dinner? You're like, get out of here.
2: Here's some dessert, baby.
3: Here's some cupcakes, baby.
0: What is going on?
3: All right. Lucas says, somebody's guts in the
0: But
3: oil.
0: You know what? You get a prize too, Lucas, because
3: you know
0: the answer I don't really like.
3: No, the answer is switch checkout lines and regretted it, but we like dropping
0: like
3: your guts in the oil.
0: Yeah, well done, Lucas.
2: Switch checkout lines.
0: Record yourself a prize. We've changed the answer.
3: I do that. Impatient.
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10: Yesterday we were talking runaway brides slash grooms, people who have bolted at the order. We're trying to find Sydney's shortest marriage, but then it led us to runaway brides and grooms, and we got this call from Stephanie from Penrith.
11: I'm a florist. I dropped the wedding flowers off for all photos and everything to be taken at 8 o'clock. They had their wedding. They went to their reception at 6. They left in separate taxis because she decided she didn't want to be a bride. The mother came in here doing a, you're not going to believe this, I got rid of her.
10: That put us on a little bit of a spiral into trying to find reasons why people leave at the altar.
12: Because that fascinates me. It's like you've gotten that far, you've spent a fortune on everything, and then on the day you go, this isn't for me.
13: I'll tell you what, that is spot on, Kat. Like, you've spent all the money, flowers, catering, the venue, reception, and then you want to pull the pin right at the altar.
10: And you've got to answer to 200 guests.
13: Some have flown in, some have come into state, some have come from countries. Like, what's doing?
10: The friendship's over.
12: The funny thing is, we always assume it's the bride. You kind of always go runaway bride. That's become a term.
10: Yeah. Yes. Well, we found a runaway groom, guys.
13: Have we?
10: Yeah, we've done some digging. Our producers have been working overtime.
13: Yep.
10: Shouts out to the producers. A Sydney guy by the name, can we name him?
12: I think it's in the paper.
13: It's in the Herald.
12: Yeah.
10: Michael Todd.
13: Toddy.
10: Has done the bolt Six times.
13: Oh, well, see, in this instance, normally I say, like, the missus is the problem, but if you've done it six, I think you're the problem, champ.
12: Yeah, well, maybe marriage isn't for you.
13: Yeah, maybe it's not for
12: is
13: you.
12: Is this to different people as well?
10: Six different people. Well, one lady was twice.
13: Well, why would you get back to him if he's left you the altar once? Yeah,
10: definition of insanity, isn't it?
13: Oh, bro.
10: Happily married now, mind you, met a Danish model or supermodel or something. Anyway, okay. they're doing well.
13: I really wish that she left him at the altar.
12: I know.
10: Yeah.
12: I don't know how I feel.
13: He's done it six times. It's one. He needs a reversey.
10: Well, to be fair, this is his side of it.
13: Yeah.
10: he's quoted, say, six times, the same woman twice. That is going to be hard to beat. Mm. That is going to be hard to beat. But we still are looking for a runaway bride or groom.
13: Oh, yes.
10: Or are you thinking about it?
12: Yeah. Well, my thing is, what's the reason for it?
13: Yeah.
12: Like, what made you suddenly go, I can't do this? Like, what built up in your head?
10: Political views.
12: Maybe that is.
13: But when you say yes as you accept the engagement, like, come on, like, you know you're going to get married.
10: Well, there's a lot
13: say
10: can
13: no
10: happen
13: there,
10: but yeah. A lot can happen between the engagement and the
13: time,
10: wedding.
13: A lot of the time, it's probably a year. You know what I mean?
12: Yeah, you've got time to break it off before
13: that's
12: the altar.
13: That's what I'm saying.
12: Yeah,
13: like, mate, I'll grow a set of nuts, bro.
10: But sometimes those diamonds really just they are deer in the headlights, and they go yes, and they go, hang on, I've actually got to marry this bloke.
12: Yeah, I know. But also, I think also sometimes you're looking so forward to your big day.
10: Yes.
12: And you've got all your family and friends there. People are traveling.
10: There you go.
12: And you feel like, okay, you're a bit under pressure. And then on the day, something in you must just go, I can't do this.
13: Yeah.
12: I'd love to know, though. 1-3-3-5-3. We'll
13: Please.
12: Take your calls a bit later on in the show. You can be anonymous as well.
10: You can, and you can trust us, guys.
12: Yes. 1-3-3-5-3.
13: You can make you sound
10: it.
13: Different, too, if a you don't want to talk
10: A lot of people have thought it.
13: Yes.
12: Yes.
10: Not saying us, but a lot of people have thought it. 1-3-3-5-3.
13: Can I ask you one question? Were you nervous waiting for...
10: So nervous.
13: I was so nervous, too.
10: My wife was late.
13: And so was Sarah.
10: My wife was late. My wife was late, and when she turned up, because I'm thinking...
13: It's like a thing women do, but they've got to be late.
12: Mm.
10: Yeah,
13: it's
12: you got to make sure everyone's there.
10: Not for me, because I'm very punctual.
12: I'm sorry. I'm guessing the suburbs. Give me three
9: words for the birds. Give us some words for the birds. Bo-Kat and Woodsy's words for the birds.
12: Three words. Guess the Sydney suburb.
13: No, yes.
12: A play on words. I like to warm everyone up with a game with you two first.
10: Great.
12: And then we'll get everyone else involved on 1-3-3-5-3. All right, your three words are, to guess the Sydney suburb, popular pants, law.
10: Cargo,
13: Tubi.
10: Popular pants, cargo,
12: no.
10: Skin.
13: Jeans.
12: Yeah, okay, go along that line.
10: Jeans, chino. Shorts.
12: What are the jeans made of?
10: Denim court.
12: Denim court,
13: yes.
12: Yes.
13: Well done.
10: Good part of the world, denim court.
13: Denim court's lovely.
12: I don't think I've been, I'll be honest.
13: It's like on the way to Campbelltown, just before Campbelltown.
12: Yeah, I've been to Campbelltown many of times. But
13: it's like a hidden gem. Very expensive down there now.
12: Is it? What have they got?
13: Expensive.
12: Like a little cafe scene
13: or
12: something?
13: It's like Acreage.
12: Okay.
13: Yeah.
10: Got a couple of mates that live out there.
13: Yeah.
10: It's great. Really good bit of Acreage. Yeah. Cold there right now. Shouts out to everyone out there in Denham Court.
13: Oh, yes.
12: 1-3-3-5-3. It is your turn. Give us three words. We'll try and guess your Sydney suburb. Let's start with Josh from St. Clair. Good morning, Josh.
10: Joshy.
14: Hey, Bo-Kat and Woods, how are we?
10: We're going well. Thirsty Thursday, mate. Up and at them. You ready?
14: That's it, mate.
10: Give us your three words, mate, and we'll guess it in one.
14: All right. We got Hill, Prince, and Clown.
13: Clown.
10: Prince Andrew.
13: Hill.
12: Hill.
10: Crusty.
13: Clown.
12: Mount William, Mount Charles. Clown.
13: Mount Pritchard.
10: Mount Drew It. Oh, It.
12: Mount Drew It.
14: Cat got it.
12: Yes.
10: Oh, and it was Drew, because it's Andrew.
13: Oh, Andrew. Shorter version.
10: I always think Prince Andrew when we think princes.
12: Oh, that was good.
10: Forgive
12: I'll be honest.
13: Same.
12: The clown is the It. Was the only...
14: Nearly there, Bo, nearly.
12: Oh, hey. That's a good one.
13: That's a good one, Joshy boy.
10: Good on you,
14: mate. Thank you.
12: Oh, very good. Hang there for us, Josh.
10: What about I still, you know, when you watch It when you're young?
13: No, I want to watch it.
10: Kings. I still, when we're playing cricket or something, the ball goes down the drain.
13: Get one go near it.
10: I thought I saw a balloon down there.
13: Oh, jeez, yeah, no way.
12: Nah.
13: And then you see a little head pop out.
12: Nah, it gives me nightmares. Tim.
10: I saw a balloon down there, but it was a...
12: Good morning, Tim. How are you?
10: Condom.
15: Morning, guys. How are you?
12: Very good. We are ready for you. What are your three words?
15: Lifting girl's name.
10: Something cat.
12: Lifting.
13: Girl's
10: weights
13: name.
10: Cat. Something Ella.
13: Bonnie.
10: Something Cara.
12: Anne and Dale.
10: Something
12: no.
10: Sarah.
12: Something.
10: Power Cell.
13: Lifting,
10: Ella,
13: lifting.
10: Renee.
13: Heavy.
10: L. Lift, Clove. Lifting. Ellie.
13: Wait.
10: Something.
13: Something. Bell.
10: Chill. Laura.
15: Nowhere near it. Crane Brook.
12: Crane Brook. Oh, lifting Crane Brook.
10: Yes. Brooke.
12: Ah,
10: Brooke.
13: That hurts me. That's my sister's name.
10: Oh, wow.
13: Jesus Christ.
10: That's you, and you used to work at a crane yard.
13: Yeah, tell me about it.
10: Oh, jeez. Mate.
12: Both of those were very good.
10: Yeah, we all love really lifting.
13: Yeah. Yes.
10: We all love trying to lift it.
12: Yeah. Oh, I'm going to be honest. Both of those were good. I'm going to let the producers make the decision.
13: Both of them deserve an award.
12: Both of them probably deserve a prize.
16: Now it's hooked back in by Ferrante. Up goes Orsop Thompson.
17: And Archie Thompson scores from the narrowest of angles.
16: There's the equaliser. Archie Thompson.
17: And it's gone in. Archie
10: How
17: Thompson.
10: Good is this? He's a Socceroos legend, one of the most passionate voices in Australian soccer. Archie Thompson wants Aussie bosses to give workers Friday arvo off to support the Socceroos.
12: Yes.
10: He does it. Welcome to the show, the wonderful Archie Thompson.
18: Hey, lads, how are we? All good?
10: We're going well, mate. We are going well. We're nervous. We're excited. I mean, we're expecting a big win against Paraguay. Let's get real. Let's get straight to it. Knockoff for kickoff. Why should Aussie bosses do this?
18: Look, we're not going to flog the Paraguayans. So let's just get that straight in.
10: Oh, I've got them 3-0.
18: If we draw or win, mate, I'm happy with that.
10: Oh, I got them 3-0, Archie.
18: Yeah, I'm 3-0, my mate. Can you change your bet? I'm pretty sure you can.
10: Cash out.
18: Look, it's a perfect time, right? Because usually with World Cups, they're either late at night, early morning or whatever, and you can't, it's too early to get up. But this is the perfect time, like 12 p.m. on a Friday. I know that, I'm sure everyone's going to be taking a sickie anyway.
10: So we'll be out of money. 100%. Yes. We'll be out of money.
18: Why don't we make a pub holiday? You know what I mean?
10: 100%, mate. 100%, we're with you.
13: That's the best thing to do. We've got a little watch party for it as well. Archie, what I want to know is you mentioned we only got to win or have a draw. What's the best outcome for us? Because, you know, like obviously if you win, you go in a higher stage. Where do we need to go? Because who do we want to play next in the next round?
18: Well, look, USA will top the group. There's no, they're already won the group. So we're going to finish in second. But the funny thing is, there's a chance that we could be facing New Zealand. If they come runner up in their group. I think we're going to aim for the second spot, and then whatever happens, happens. But we could still possibly finish in third because with the way the format is now, and there's 48 teams opposed to last World Cup 32. So the top eight that finish in third. I don't know. It's a bit of a Russian roulette with who you play, but so we've got a couple of good chances to go through to the knockout stages, but we still want to win this one.
12: Archie, tell us what it's like to go to a World Cup as a player, like the atmosphere and everything that comes with that.
18: Well, I've gone to a World Cup, and you're touching a bit of a sore spot for me. It's still traumatic. I didn't actually get onto the field. I can't tell you that, but to actually go and experience. It's especially in 2006 when we hadn't been part of a World Cup for over 30 years.
10: So incredible.
18: That was amazing. That was amazing in itself. And look, just to represent your Australia, you guys would know it. Team, even to you, Bo Ryan, I'll throw in the
10: Australian team. I'm like you, mate. I missed out. It's all politics, Archie. Hey, Archie, before we let you go, bro, I'm just going to throw you on the spot here because we always do it to soccer players. We've had greats from all different codes, but we want to know, you can only say one, mate. Who do you believe is the greatest footballer of all time?
18: Messi.
10: Okay.
13: Messi.
18: He's just incredible. I mean, he's turning almost 39. He's scored 5 goals already in two matches. He holds the record now for the most goals in a World Cup. In terms of all round, you've got to say Messi. He's just incredible.
10: Yeah. No, I was going to say Archie Thompson, mate. I still remember 2007. You scored 5 in a final as well, mate.
18: You can't say that, but the only person who would agree with you would probably be my mum.
10: I just got off the phone to your mum. So,
18: good man.
10: Hey, appreciate you, mate. Go to Socceroos, and we're going to have the day off, mate.
18: Beautiful, though. See you guys.
10: Sydney, we need your help. We're looking for runaway brides runaway grooms off the back of what happened yesterday because we got a call from Stephanie from Penrith when we were talking Sydney's shortest marriages. Take a listen.
19: I'm a florist. I dropped the wedding flowers off for all photos and everything to be taken at 8 o'clock. They had their wedding. They went to their reception at 6. They left in separate taxis because she decided she didn't want to be a bride. The mother came in here doing a, you're not going to believe this, I got rid of her.
20: Jesus.
10: Wow. We've all seen the movies.
12: Yeah.
10: We've all seen those movies.
13: What was it? Julie Roberts, Runaway Bride.
12: Yeah.
13: Yeah.
12: Richard Gere, was it?
13: Yeah. Yeah. It was, yes. Mm.
10: Richard Gere.
13: What a man. He still looks good now.
10: Richard Gere. Wow. So we are looking for runaway brides or runaway grooms, and we want to know why. You can't get your head around why, eh, Kat?
12: I think for me it's like I guess because it's very black and white with me. Yeah. So if someone proposed and I didn't feel like we were going to get married,
10: you've got to be black
12: it'd
10: or
12: just
10: white.
12: Be a no. Yeah.
13: that's the best way to be, Kat.
10: Nah, too white. I do like it. I'd just write it out.
13: And I don't want to say anything.
10: I wouldn't want to ruin everyone's day.
13: You've led me
10: and
13: the
10: just
13: wrong
10: do
13: way
10: 40
13: here.
10: Years of marriage.
13: You've led me the wrong way here, brother. I'm staying out of this one.
10: I'll just do 40 years of marriage. Yeah. I just would have upset the florist.
12: See, I think that's to me what's so interesting is some people just wouldn't want to have an awkward conversation.
10: Yeah,
12: so they just roll through it and just spend 40 years miserable or wait until the kids go to uni and break it off then.
13: It was like that Chinese bloke didn't talk to his wife for 20 years.
12: Yeah.
10: Yes.
12: Yeah, that's right.
13: Mm. Genius.
10: Stood his ground, didn't he? 20 years. He did not talk to his wife.
13: How does that work? Yeah.
10: And then they met up after the kids were at uni and she eventually apologised.
12: I don't think that's the way it went.
10: Or he apologised.
12: He apologised.
10: I didn't read the end of the article. But we are still looking for a runaway bride or groom. And look, you can remain anonymous.
12: We will decode your voice if you need.
13: Yep,
12: because I know this
10: do you
12: is
10: have a
12: decoder? I do. I've got one in here, which makes it very handy for situations like
10: this. Tell us now that you've had a decoder.
12: Because then you'll come in and play with it around the side of the desk, so I didn't want to tell you ever.
10: Roosters are playing the Sharks this weekend. Oh, that's fantastic. We're really banking on someone to call. I'm not going to lie to you.
12: We're reaching for the stars here.
13: We need honesty.
10: Were you thinking it, Woods, or have any of your mates thought it?
13: No, I'd never thought of it. But if you want to call in, like you can be anonymous. Like you don't have to reveal who you are. So no one's going to know.
10: It could cut out the decoder. Yes.
12: Don't say that. No, I have faith in my decoder.
13: We have faith.
12: Yes.
10: We have faith in the decoder.
12: 133353. Are you a runaway bride or groom? No, exactly. That's why I have control of this.
10: Now, this has just got us stunned, all right? We've been talking for the best part of 2 days about brides or grooms being left at the altar, or are you a runaway bride or groom? And guess what, guys?
13: What?
10: We have one wants to remain anonymous.
13: No way.
10: Anonymous, are you there?
21: I'm here.
10: Okay.
12: Now we've decoded your voice because obviously you wanted to remain as anonymous as possible.
10: But thank you for calling. Yeah. And we love your honesty and we have tried to create a safe space. So thank you so much, Anonymous. Are you the runaway bride or you've been left at the altar? What's happened?
21: I'm the runaway bride.
13: What's happened?
10: Right.
12: Tell us the time frame between the proposal and then obviously the wedding where you ran away.
21: Okay, so there was it was pretty quick. It was 6 months between proposal and wedding. And the night before I was at our house, all the girls were over, all my bridesmaids, we were getting ready, and I look at my Instagram, and I got this, like, really cryptic, weird message from someone from obviously a burner account, including photos of my husband with his ex-girlfriend on his box night.
13: Oh, damn.
12: Ooh.
10: AI, or are you sure it was real?
21: It was definitely her. They were hooking up.
13: Oh, that was going to be my question. What were they doing in the photo?
21: Yeah, they were studying. On the dance floor. I found out later, she had turned up to the bar where they were celebrating his box party.
10: Oh, wow.
21: And obviously rekindled their love. So,
12: Do you think it... sorry to, touch on a nerve. Do you think it had been rekindled before that? Or do you think the Bucks night was the issue?
21: Well, the fact she even knew where his Bucks night was and what he was getting up to was pretty sus. And I had always had, this weird feeling about the ex.
10: Yes.
21: And they say your gut never lies. And
13: Have you spoke to your ex since this has happened or just completely just brushed?
21: Only through lawyers.
10: Okay, so you didn't speak to him that night before the wedding. Did you proceed to the wedding part and then just not turn up, or did you end, what happened there?
21: So we stayed up all night, the girls and I, dissecting everything, sleuthing, doing background checks, one of the grooms was married to one of my one of the groom's members married to one of my bridesmaids, so he ended up confessing.
13: He's thrown his man under the bus.
12: Oh, you have to, though.
21: He had to.
13: Do you?
12: You have to.
21: Six angry bridesmaids.
12: Okay, and then what? Did you confront the fiancé or did you literally just not show up?
21: So my head bridesmaid basically sent him all the pictures and said...
10: Get that in here.
21: She's not turning up. You have to deal with the consequences. You need to tell everyone. And then we took off and just got really, really drunk.
10: Oh my!
12: Oh boy!
10: And finally, did you give the ring back?
21: No, I did not.
12: Okay. That is reason to sell it.
13: Can I ask? Yeah. Are you happy now?
21: It was the biggest blessing in disguise.
10: Good
21: I'm
10: on
21: now
10: you.
21: Happily married. I've got two kids to someone else.
13: Beautiful.
12: Yeah.
13: How good's a happy ending?
12: Could they have told you, the person that sent you this, like maybe about 6 months earlier?
21: Yes, but they always say bad decisions make great stories. And now I've got the story for the rest of my life.
10: Hey, we thank you again, for sharing. We appreciate your honesty. Two kids, huh? Jesus. You win. We've got kids, Woods.
21: Well, not this morning.
10: It feels like he's winning at the moment this morning. Hey, thank you so much for your call. That's what we're talking about.
12: Look,
10: we'll get his side after the break.
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20: 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Back in the day, I had to room with him. 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He was an amazing person, but he was shy, you know. 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
12: News.
10: Breaking news indeed. Today's show host Carl Stefanovic has resigned from Channel 9. Ooh. Media is reporting. News.com are saying that. They're saying that the company is working on a statement concerning its breakfast anchor man following heightened speculation overnight that he'd be parting ways with the network. The breakdown obviously come after the threat of a damaging advertiser boycott made the day before yesterday. There was emergency talks last night, and they're going to work out how the Today Show star's future looks for the last 6 months, whether it's a payout, because he's got a $3 million contract, allegedly.
13: So
10: a lot of money.
13: So can he get a full payout? Because you've seen the ones in the past, Hadley.
12: If he's brought the company into disrepute, then no.
13: But Alan Jones got a full payout.
10: Alan Jones, it all comes back to advertiser boycott.
12: Yeah.
10: And that's where the heat has come. Alan Jones, I don't think you compare Alan Jones, the whole Alan Jones and Ray Hadley situation. However, there's no statement as yet.
13: Yeah, it's weird. Like, it's just been reported that
10: but overnight, it was, they were going to sack him. Now he's got the pendulum back in his his way that he's resigned. But either way, it looks like our boy Carlos will not be with a job.
13: He could be making coffees here for us.
10: Well, I think we can get him to be.
12: Yeah, I reckon he might find himself a bit above that.
13: I think he'll go straight to the potty. Straight to the podcast.
12: I reckon the podcast is probably where his head's at, which is what's gotten him into this situation in the first place,
10: really. Yeah, the podcast. Well, every time we talk to him, it's about the podcast. He is running the Today Show.
13: Does he have a radio show as well?
10: He does a radio show. I don't think he really cares about that.
12: I think it's just another project.
10: Yeah, him and Eddie just sort of shoot the shit, not really care.
13: Yeah, okay.
10: Taking the check.
12: Massive end of era for Channel 9, though, because how long was he on?
10: 20-plus years.
12: Jeez.
10: 20-plus years. God, I mean, he's a household name. Everyone knows Carlos.
13: Like if you mention Today Show, who's the first one you think of?
12: Oh, yeah,
10: Lisa Wilkins. Sorry. Are you talking about now?
13: Carl. Yeah, but it's Lisa and Carl together. They're the ones you think of, yeah.
10: And now it's just Sarah.
13: And Sarah's about to have a baby.
10: Oh, jeez.
12: Yeah,
13: so there's going to have two new people on a desk.
10: Well, they might get Lisa back. I've seen crazier things.
13: Well, she was on the show recently.
10: She was?
13: Yeah, she was on the show with Carl.
12: Yeah, and weren't there rumours that they were trying to poach Shervo?
13: Oh, come on, not out me and Shervo.
10: You know what, Shervo? The silence is deafening coming off Shervo. Right?
13: So the ball's in Shervo's
10: court.
13: Because
10: when he was in here the other week, he did have a Carl Stefanovic voodoo doll.
13: Oh.
10: Hanging off. It was like a Labubu, remember?
13: Yeah, that's
10: with
13: right.
10: all the pins in it.
13: And
10: it goes up on his eyes, Shervo. but there you go.
13: Maybe we ring Shervo now. see if he's interested.
10: Let's ring Shervo and see if he's going to today's show.
12: Yeah, well, we do have his phone number.
10: Now we need to find someone for Sunrise.
13: Look out.
10: We are still looking
12: for a vicious cycle right here.
13: Yeah.
0: This Friday at Marconi Park, 3 regular breakfast radio hosts will face their greatest challenge.
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7: There'll be 3 versus 103.
0: One question remains. Who will survive? Bo Ryan, Cat and Woody. Woodsy's Triple Gas Cock. Friday from 5:30 live at Marconi Park.
10: Oh, not long now till we are running the three of us as the Triple Gas Cock, but we need a broadcaster.
13: Yes, we do.
10: We need a commentator because we will be out there with the punters getting chased for our lives. We've spoken to Ben Dobbin, right, who has been giving advice to commentators and people who are going to audition to be the broadcaster.
13: And he was great.
10: Ray Hadley has given advice.
12: Outstanding.
10: You know what? Who else is one of the best broadcasters in the country? Who can cover cricket?
13: And we're only looking for the best.
10: Who can cover AFL? Who could cover rugby league if you lived here, respectfully? But also, who owns one of the biggest podcasts, the Howie Games, which is on Listener.
13: You've got Howie.
10: Mark Howie Howard, welcome to the show.
7: Bo, Cat, Woodsy, I'm just trying to check flights as to whether I can get to Club Marconi on time because I'm all in to see this chicken soup race.
10: Beautiful.
7: Thanks for having me on.
10: I'll send the jet, mate. Don't worry about booking that.
7: Good.
10: All right. None of that cattle class for you, mate. Hey, we appreciate you coming on. Being one of the best broadcasters there is, and between sports ain't
13: easy.
10: He's
13: the best.
10: Yeah. Between sports is not easy, right? There's the transition of talking, obviously, to different, you know, you've got egos to work with, and obviously you're narrating the sport. You're interviewing the players. What is your advice, Howie, in layman's term, to our punters who are going to call it?
7: Right, this is a great question. I've got two really solid points, and the first one is absolute. You have to follow this. So back in the day of the greats, Richie, Tony, Bill, you had to turn on the telly, you could watch the cricket or the league or the footy, and that was it. But I got kids. I got a 14-year-old and a 16-year-old. And if something is not capturing their attention, guys, bang. Mm. They're straight on YouTube. They're straight on Netflix. So what you need to bring is entertainment and sizzle. I don't want any between the flags. You need to go hard.
10: Beautiful.
7: You need to make it entertaining. It's got to be loud. It's got to grab the punters in because otherwise they're just going to switch on to something else. Now, obviously, they're not doing that with your radio show.
10: No, and the there's nowhere to go. They've all fallen over.
7: In that area. But we need absolute entertainment. The other thing you need to be in the modern world, Bowie, you need to be accurate. Because just let me tell you, unlike the greats in the day, if they made a mistake, that was it. But if we make a mistake, the feedback on social media is strong and direct.
12: Howie, has there ever been a point where, because it does, we always talk about it in here.
13: Yeah.
12: When it's actually live and you're in the hot seat, it's so different to when you're preparing and thinking about how it might go. Have you ever had a time where you've gone, oh, that did not go how I wanted it to?
7: Just twice a week, typically.
10: Thanks for your time, mate.
7: Good on you, legends. No hamstrings. No hamstrings.
13: Thanks, Howie. Really you're a legend, brother.
0: Bo Ryan, Cat and Woodsy's Gas Cock.
10: 24 hours left until we run the Gas Cock, the Triple Gas Cock, running for our lives. This tomorrow at Club Marconi.
12: So many vouchers, by the way. If you were ever going to score yourself some vouchers, you want them on three people.
10: More vouchers.
12: More vouchers. Wow. More people, more vouchers.
10: More people, more vouchers, more problems for us.
12: Yep.
10: More solutions for you guys. Yeah. But we need a commentator, and the time has come.
12: Yes.
10: Sydney.
12: Do we recap who's in the running?
13: Yeah,
12: We've got three people in the running. First was Glenn. This is a reminder of his audition.
8: Here we are at the Marconi Club. We've got you three guys out there doing the gas cock, doing the run. We've got Kat out there with her she-wee because she can't have a gas cock. We've got you guys out there. Everybody's chasing you guys. And here's Bo coming in from the USA.
10: Oh, still going.
8: He's trumping it in somewhere along the line.
12: Creative. I loved it.
10: Liked what he did there with the Trump word and
12: the
10: put it in.
13: I love the she-wee.
12: Yeah, the she-wee.
10: I didn't like
12: good.
10: The she-wee bit.
13: No.
12: Really,
10: why
12: not?
10: I found that a little bit, it was a bit of a critical.
12: Oh,
10: yeah.
12: Okay.
10: Maybe a reason he might not win.
13: Jeez, you're a hard taskmaster.
12: You are a hard taskmaster. Then we had James, who put in a solid performance.
9: All right, here we go.
10: Hang in there, James. You're going.
9: They are off and running. Bo is first off the line like a rocket. His wife is used to that, but she still loves him. Oh, no. What's happened here? Woodsy's hood's come down. He can't see a thing. He's running in the wrong direction. The punters are after him. Cat's gone in a straight line, eyes closed, wings flailing wildly, protecting that feminine charm and beauty.
12: Very well done from James.
13: Oh, that was a terrible start. Sucked up the Bo. Lost me at the start.
12: Oh, lost you.
13: Lost
12: okay. It weren't very critical of yourself.
10: I don't know if that was sucking up.
13: Yeah.
12: No?
13: Yep.
10: Was that sucking up to me?
12: I don't think so.
10: I thought it was a square between the eyes.
13: Nah,
10: I was just picturing Cat eyes closed doing the forklift straight down Club Marconi. Like a Terminator.
12: Well, then yesterday we had Mark come through with a very solid effort.
11: Bo Ryan's gone left and his ego's gone right, so they're chasing two gas cocks for Ryan. Woods takes off. He's slower than when he had his last hit up the man with his reserve grade side. Oh, he just got hammered. They're grabbing everything off him. And Cat's got the A-frame going, but she's throwing that. She's trying to put one foot in front of the other. Ryan's gone for a left, gone for a right. He hated getting tackled and made believe that he just got smashed.
14: Yes!
12: We love the energy of Mark. All right.
13: Who we got?
12: Here we go. The winner is...
10: Marky Mark from the Northern Beaches! Marky! It was always you, guys. Mark. Congratulations.
11: Thanks, boys. Thank you.
10: Boys and girls, hey, it's been, 24 hours since you did one of the greatest calls we've ever seen.
13: It was very good. Yes. Very good.
10: How are you feeling in regards to, so tomorrow you'll be calling it. I feel like you've used all your ace cards already, mate. Are you going to prepare for the next 24 hours?
11: Mate, I haven't even pulled out the deck yet.
13: That's what we're talking about.
12: I love this. Oh.
11: Mate, you've had all these commentators on. They're all right, but I'm going to a bit of Rex Mostert, a bit of Ray Warren, and to comedy, a bit of Steady Eddie, mate.
10: Oh, I love Steady Eddie.
13: I can't wait for this.
10: Circa 90s. Okay, great. And you've proved you can do it live.
13: Yes, he has.
10: Yep. You're going to be, so you obviously cancel your plans for tomorrow. That's a given.
11: Yeah, mate. I'm actually standing out in Fairfield. At a service station because I can't pick up any reception in my work vehicle that I'm out here. But I'm also having lunch with Gary today. You guys are a bit of an open book because you've been public figures. But old Kat there, she's a bit of a closed book. So I'm having lunch with Gary. Having a few schooners and excuse the pun, I'm going to find the ins and outs about Kat.
10: Oh, yes. Wow. Okay,
13: well, can you get the good ones for us, please?
10: Do not
13: Marky.
10: Go through Gary's deleted photos, Mark.
13: Yes.
12: I tell you what, I'm going to give Gary a call right now just to make sure he doesn't divulge too much to you, Mark.
10: Oh, Gary wants to.
11: And I'll tell you what, and tomorrow being Free Ball Friday, mate, anything can be hanging out, I'll tell you.
13: Oh, how good are you, Mark?
12: Here we go, Free Mark. We cannot wait to see you tomorrow. You want to be there, Club Marconi. Be there by at least 8, because then you can see the lay of the law, lay of the land.
10: Yeah, but there is a lay of the law down there.
12: Lay of the law as well.
10: There's Cat's law out there. But Gary's rattled up. Gary's rattled
12: up. Gary. We cannot wait to see you tomorrow.
11: Thanks very much, guys. I might even have a couple of Jim Beam and Cokes before I start to make it really interesting.
10: We might as well, mate.
12: Hey.
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0: arguing with Buster yet?
1: I did. I was okay. In the break, yes. We all had a couple arguments over a couple of games, but yes.
2: Hey, go on, what do you think or what your son
1: thinks? What do I think?
2: Good boy.
0: Okay. What do you reckon about Eels versus Rabbitohs tonight?
1: So this is a huge game. It's actually Mitchell Moses' 250th NRL
2: congratulations.
1: Game.
2: Congratulations.
1: Congrats to Mitchie, you big sook. But Latrell Mitchell will be out for an extended period of time. The Bunnies are one win off the top four. But I just like the Eels in this milestone game. I'm going to back the Eels in this one.
0: Okay, what about Friday night Titans and Bulldogs?
1: Yeah, this is an interesting one because Titans won last week. The Bulldogs won as well. But the Bulldogs, they've lost their best player of the year, Satili Tupanua, to a hamstring injury. He's going to be a big loss for him. And I think Titans can do it at home. Titans will win this one.
0: The other Friday night game, Broncos and Roosters.
1: Yeah, this is massive because the Roosters, they're in top four. They lose this, they can sort of bring other sides up there and give them that opportunity. The Broncos, they haven't been good like the last few weeks or this season, to be honest with you. No Adam Reynolds, no Ezra Mamm. I'm going to go the Roosters at Suncorp.
0: Moving to Saturday, Dolphins and Warriors.
1: Oh, this is for me the game of the round, guys. This is second versus third. It's a huge game. And the Warriors, they have a massive amount of support up at Suncorp in Brisbane.
2: Yeah, they do.
1: So I was thinking Dolphins with all their players back, Katoa and all the Origin boys, but I'm going to go Warriors
2: up
1: in this
2: one. Up
0: the Okay. The 5:30 game on Saturday, Cowboys and Panthers.
1: Huge game this one as well. Congratulations, Jason Tamalolo. Oh, 300 games.
2: Incredible.
1: Unbelievable. And for one club, the Cowboys, phenomenal effort. Congratulations to you. But Panthers, Panthers coming off a loss. We've had Azayo, To'o and Cleary. They've had a rest. They didn't play last week. They will come out fired up, and I just think Panthers get this one done.
0: How about Sea Eagles and Storm?
1: Oh, this is the Battle of Brookvale, Kat. This is where the big punch on with Glenn Stewart and Adam Blair back in the day. Kieran Foran was involved in that. Now he's head coach. Manly, look, they've been a little bit disappointing the last few weeks. Storm have sort of got some momentum. They've had some wins now, but no Jerome Hughes is a big out, and I reckon Manly get this at home.
0: Moving to Sunday, Raiders and Dragons.
1: Yeah, this is a bludger of the cup. This is sort of what we call a spoon battle. It's 17th versus 16th in this one. We had all great hopes for the Raiders at the start of the year. I thought they'd be back, but they've had a tough run. They haven't been able to win those close games this year. Dragons are getting better, but I just think Raiders at home in this one.
0: And final one of the round, Knights versus Tigers.
1: This is massive. Alex Twile and Adam Dewey are back in for the Tigers. They need to win this to stay in contention with the eight, but Knights, they are still trying to fight for a top four position. Kalen Ponga had the rest last week with Dylan Lucas back up after Origin. The form Kalen Ponga in New South Wales, he scares me in Origin. Mm. He scares me even more in the NRL round. So I think Knights at home.
2: Where's New Zealand? That's in Queensland.
0: 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What were you going to say?
1: Ponga was born in Western Australia.
2: Yeah, he was, but he's also playing for All Blacks and the Kiwis.
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0: 2 to 4 weekdays, Lou and Judge. This is a story that Judge brought in. He doesn't bring much content, but when he does, this is what you get.
1: The human poo world has been rattled. I've got a little yarn I want to read you.
0: Have you pooed today?
1: Yes.
0: Cool.
1: Have you?
0: No.
1: Oh. Interesting.
0: LP?
18: I have this morning. Okay. Yeah, first thing.
1: Oh, great. Good on you, mate. Healthy bowels.
18: Thank you.
1: Now, speaking about another human's bowels.
0: Yes.
1: Louise, I've got a little post I want to read. So this fella's put this up on bloody Twitter or something.
0: Mm.
1: On the beach, I needed a huge headed to the sand.
0: This is the worst start of the show.
1: Bugger it. Headed to the sand dunes and did my business.
0: Uh-huh.
1: I cleaned myself up. I know with what, hopefully not the bloody sand, and was about to scarpa when a German shepherd bounded over the dunes, followed by an old man who picked up my shit with his with his gloved hand and apologised to him profusely. Full stop, haunts me.
0: So thinking it was the German shepherd, was like, sorry, mate, and it was
1: he was
0: human
1: just, sorry
0: poop.
1: About that, mate, sorry, and he's just going, you're all good, mate. And
0: I hope it wasn't
1: he
0: running.
1: He was carrying his... That'll make me vomit. Mate, can you imagine? Do you know what...
0: Picking up human... Thank God he had a glove.
1: Well, of course.
0: Yeah, sorry.
18: Yeah.
1: Just going around picking up your dog's barehanded. What sort of serial killer are you? How do you operate?
0: I don't mean that.
1: You worry me.
0: I mean, like, you know, sometimes you can have, like, a plastic bag that's not quite big enough or something, like a glove. It's like you're not getting poop anywhere else.
1: Yeah, but just imagine if, like, the little glove broke and then you got
0: don't,
1: human
0: Jack.
1: Shit.
0: Don't.
1: Mate, this morning I was walking Brutus and I like, the plastic thing had come off and I'd lost the poo bags. And Steph's like, bloody, we've lost it. We don't have the poo bags. I'm like, great. And we're like, oh, don't worry, there's poo bags on the other side of the park. We'll just go over there and get him. So as soon as we get to the park, Brutus drops one of the biggest deuces I've seen him drop. Like, it was like a dinosaur. It was like a brontosaurus.
0: So you picked it up with your hands, naturally.
1: Oh, free feed.
0: Yeah.
1: And I go, oh, bugger.
19: I go, Dale, I feel real bad about leaving this. There's people around. I go, let's just go over there, grab the bags, come back and do it. I'm about 40 metres away and I turn back and there's a woman picking up your
20: So they've seen you and she's kind of doing it like your pecs.
19: I think so, because I'd do that. I'd judge
20: me. Yeah, and go, oh, that's disgraceful.
19: Yeah, me and Steph would go, well, let's just go and bring one back and pick it up, and they'd done it.
20: She had a chili bin, didn't she? And she was going around and collecting.
19: Yeah, she's the poo collector.
20: Yeah, right.
19: So we've sort of done her a favour.
20: Yeah, yeah.
19: She moulds them into little statues and sells them to the kids around the neighbourhood.
20: Oh, that's nice. Could you buy me one?
19: Nah, they're Thank you. Oh, that's good, guys. Thank you so much. What did you blame an animal for?
20: Oh, I love that. My mum used to always blame Toby for her farts.
19: Yeah,
20: sorry, Jill will hate me saying that.
19: Jilly.
20: Sorry, Jill.
19: Stinky Jill.
20: Jill P.
21: This is the early drive home with Lou and Jarch.
20: Lou and Jarch on Triple M. You got the best of, so it's just Lulu here. We're talking, what did you blame an animal for?
19: We were just yarning, weren't we?
20: Human poop.
19: Human poops. Bloke decided he was busting. Well, he didn't decide he was busting.
20: He needed to go.
19: Did a bit of a poo in the sand dunes, a sand juice. He left it. You know what I'm surprised by? That he didn't bury it?
20: He's not a dog on his back legs.
19: But if you've just done a shit on the beach, the least you could do is dig a little thing, bury the poo.
20: Yeah.
19: A bloke walks over with his German Shepherd, mistakes the human's poo for the dog's poo, picks it up, apologises to the shitter.
20: Actually makes me feel sick.
22: So good.
20: Jaden on the line.
19: Crime.
20: It is.
19: It's a perfect crime.
20: We've got Jaden on the line. What did you blame your animal for?
23: Oh, hello. It's not me. It's my fiancé, actually. Oh. So there's a couple of things that my fiancé likes to blame my cat for. So before bed, he sometimes farts and blames the cat.
19: Yeah, yeah, yeah.
23: But the one he goes to mostly is he'll go to get a beer from the fridge and he go, oh, the cat's drank all my beers again.
20: I like that. That's a good gag.
19: Very reminiscent of the dog eating the homework. Like, it's just not plausible.
20: I like it. That's good, Jaden. Thank you.
19: Thank you. Kyron. Is it Kyron?
24: Yeah. Oh, my God. I can't believe I'm talking to you guys.
20: Oh, g'day, mate.
19: How are you, bros?
24: Hey, great. Yourselves?
19: Very well. Good. Thank you. Mate, thanks for coming on. What did you blame an animal for?
24: All right. The yarn is, one day I had a bit of a gut ache. We have a macaw bird at where I work at.
19: Yeah, love
24: that. All of a sudden, I wasn't wearing any undies, so I was free balling everyone does.
22: Very nice. Good.
20: Free on Friday.
24: Doink, it lands on the ground, and I was like, oh, no. And then I had no choice but to get some white spray paint and then spray the crap white. And just landed on the McClaw.
20: That's pretty smart. That's pretty smart.
19: Kyron, that is a wild way to operate. So there's a human shit with spray paint on it.
20: Did anyone believe you?
19: You're like, that's the McClaw.
24: I got away with it somehow.
19: I'm proud of you, mate.
20: Wow, that's a win.
19: You just... Thank you, mate.
20: Maggie, what did you blame the animal for?
19: What a weapon.
25: I accidentally knocked over a very sentimental family heirloom and was terrified to tell mum. So I blame the dog, and to this day, no one knows.
20: Well, now everyone does. I hope you're using a fake name.
25: Yeah, fake Maggie. Name. Mum, I'm so sorry.
19: Maggie, can I test? I just want to test your willingness to commit to the lie. If your parents were so cranky that they said, oh, that's it, we're sick of it, we're putting the dog down, would you have come clean?
20: Said it wasn't.
19: The fact you're thinking about it is wild.
22: You'd let the dog die over it.
19: Thank you, Maggie. I think you've told us all we need to know.
22: Mm-hmm. That's cruel.
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20: 2 to 4 weekdays, you're on Triple M, Lou and Jarch. We've got the best ofs. This is probably one of my favourite breaks we've ever done. The team made all my text messages into a song. It was so catchy. It was such a tune. And also, so sorry, Cody, to our producer who has to receive all these text messages from me. Have a listen. Well, Jarch, I'm chronically online. Not as much now that I've been away to Gwangarnam my retreat. But there's a great trend going around that I saw in my 3 minutes of screen time.
19: Yeah, 3 minutes, right. Yeah, good. Yeah. What is it?
20: It's pretty much where people turn their partners' or kids' texts into songs.
19: Yes.
20: So it's like,
19: I've seen this.
20: Yeah, okay, you have seen it. We've got an example. It's what's it? Tamsin Sursock? Sursock? She was on Home and Away.
22: Tamsin Sursock.
20: No, or Neighbours. Tamsin Sursock. She's done one with her kids.
19: Tamsin Blurlock.
22: This is hers.

0: It's not my fault.
1: Okay, I've seen this one.
2: Where are you?
0: I'm at TJ Maxx. What am I meant to do here?
3: So, what we've done, so Lou sends some... Oh, she sends a lot of text to our executive producer, Cody.
2: Cody!
1: She never stops, mate. Never stops. I've actually been handled a list.
2: No.
1: Jesus Christ.
2: Is it, I'm hungry. I got period pain. Can I get a coffee?
1: A lot of it is you giving excuses as to why you're late.
2: I lost my keys.
1: So you got a song for Lou.
3: But this is the song. This is Lou's.
1: Okay.
3: Yeah.
1: Let's listen. So these are Lou's texts. Don't look at the bloody writing. These are Lou's texts to Cody in the form of an emo song.

0: Wow.
1: That is unbelievable.
2: Cody.
1: Let's rock and roll, bitches. I look like the Grim Reaper.
2: Mate.
1: Slay.
2: Cody. You need to ask for a pay rise. This did not come in the job description. To be lose personal.
1: They're not all in one message.
2: I think I'll be sick forever. Can someone sit limit the car park? Am I in trouble swearing? Just parking my car. Do I have time to grab coffee? My voice is so cooked I sound like a man. I just word vomited to a random in the lift. Do I have time to get a facial? Slay. I miss Toby my corgi. I can't find my car. Me smart. Just getting petrol. Jesus Christ.
0: Yeah. Yeah, we you didn't realise the extent.
1: Sorry,
0: that Codes.
1: Codes
0: to deal with.
2: Oi, Codes, guys, great work on that song. That's unbelievable, Codes. I've actually got the elixir for your current ailment that is Louisa Dalton. Do what I do. Don't reply.
1: Oh yeah, it's great business plan.
3: Right. The early drive home with Lou and Jarch.
1: We've got Lou and Jarch on Triple M now. We're listening to this one before 3 PM because we're talking about sperm. It's a throwback to something that we did, the old sperm race. Have a listen.
0: Finally, something that is one of your special interests, Jarch.
2: That's correct, mate. Sperm racing.
0: Yeah.
1: Whoa.
2: Yeah.
1: This has taken a turn.
2: Yeah. Well, they don't. It's pretty much straight.
1: Straight
2: race.
1: Straight and narrow.
2: So you're probably wondering what this is.
1: I am.
2: It's Jeff. Sperm Racing World Cup in 2026, right?
1: What?
2: Now, what is that, ladies and gentlemen?
1: How does that work?
2: I hear you ask.
0: And there's the Soccer World Cup this year too, so the scheduling's gotten it all wrong.
2: And you never know, some of that sperm might be future Soccer World Cup players, so you've been champion in two World Cups.
1: True.
2: Think about that.
1: Wonder if you could work that out.
2: You could. So it's a global sperm racing tournament to raise awareness about male fertility. Right, so it's for a good cause.
1: Oh, that's nice.
2: Competitors are from 128 countries. So there are qualifiers, head-to-head races, lol, leading to publicly broadcast finals. So these are actually aired. Guess what the prize is?
1: What?
2: Hey, Dad, clearly not listener, mate, on radio.
1: He's calling you.
2: Good on you. excuse me. $100,000. $100,000.
1: If your sperm wins. But how does it win? How do you race it?
2: So basically, they use a microscopic 3,800 micrometer long microfluidic racetrack simulating the human reproductive tract. So basically, the sperm is entered into the tract, the reproductive tract, and it goes.
1: And it's kind of like a horse race.
2: Yeah.
1: Wow.
2: Except with little tadpoles.
1: Yeah.
2: And the first one to hit the target wins. There's 1,000
1: what's
2: spectators.
1: The target?
2: Well, it'd be like an egg-shaped-like thing, you know what I mean? It'd be the end of the race.
1: Easter egg.
2: You've got a question,
0: yeah,
2: son.
0: I do have a question.
2: Yep.
0: Because now these are the best of the best sperm, but this is we're probably sending out some of the best soldiers to die. Like,
2: yeah.
0: they're not being captured.
2: Yeah.
0: So you can't actually be a double World Cup champion.
1: Could be the next Roger Federer, but you'll never know because they were in the sperm race.
0: They don't get fertilised.
1: Yeah.
0: They just win the World Cup and then I suppose they die.
1: Could have been one of us, but we're all here.
2: We are. Well, we all won the race.
1: Yes, our own races.
2: Correct. Jeez, you must have had some slow competitors.
1: Yeah,
2: Franco's weren't so much swimmers, they were more walkers.
1: You are cruel.
0: Well, you got three older brothers, don't you? So
2: two.
0: Oh, I thought you had two.
2: Well, this guy. He won his race and now he's all high and mighty.
1: Yeah, now you've got to bring it in that I've only got two brothers.
2: Don't got to learn nothing no more.
0: Well, actually means you're better. It means you're the third fastest.
2: She was supposed to have a third brother, but Franco went to the Sperm Racing World Cup of 1989. So
1: that is true, Jack. You've got your facts correct there. Yeah.
2: Anyway, pretty wild stuff, isn't it?
1: It is. It's
2: by
1: crazy.
2: The way, guess what the big news is, though? Sorry. Australia and New Zealand are joining. They're
1: cool.
2: Joining. Yeah.
1: G'day in Kyoto.
2: Yep, correct. I reckon. Yep. Yep. Nah, I'm just thinking of jokes. 3 PM hour.
1: Go.
2: I'm not going to do it.
1: We've already had our warning.

0: happening.
1: I reckon we'd have some quick ones. Aussies.
2: You reckon?
0: If it was anything like us three.
1: You know it's going to be good.
0: Yeah.
1: God. Anyway. See yous.
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5: Lou and Judge.
0: Lou and Judge on Triple M. We're talking non-sexual things you find attractive. This is from a male's point of view. Who knew some of these? Let's have a listen. There's a non-sexual things people do that you find attractive world that's rattled. And LP has some audio for us.
1: Yeah, so these are basically just everyday things that people do that people find attractive that aren't, you know,
0: So
6: and
0: me
6: sexual.
0: Just existing.
1: Almost exclusively the opposite. Play these grabs. Let's see what they are.
9: Okay.
10: When you girls put like a crew neck on or like a sweater on and it and your hair tucks underneath it, and then you take your hair all at once and you do like the whatever that movement is, and like all your hair falls back or falls forward, you take all your hair out at once from beneath the collar. Hot.
1: I get that one. I understand that.
0: Like, yeah, so you kind of
9: that is pretty
0: flicking
9: hot.
0: It. Oh, so.
1: Yeah, I don't know. It just is.
0: Okay.
9: Hair's waving.
0: Note to self, wear hair down tomorrow.
1: Jesus. For us, down.
9: Okay.
1: For us?
0: No. Well, just in Jenny.
1: Sorry?
0: Jenny. General.
1: Thank God.
9: Okay, next
1: one.
10: Like, sometimes you guys will wear bracelets that are way too big for your wrist, so when you move your arm, they, like, all fall down your arm, and they all, like, clink and, like, clatter, and then when you go and, like, readjust it, more of that.
1: Yeah, I'm not too sure about that one.
0: I do that all the time, but I don't think that's sexy. I'm like, oh.
1: Yeah.
9: Yeah, I'm take it or leave it on the bracelet front.
1: Yeah, don't really care.
9: Okay, next.
10: When you guys, like, future pace, and you're talking to us, and, like, if you had just been someplace, and you're like, oh, you would love that place, or, like, oh, you would hate that, you're, like, creating some type of future where we exist in it, even though it's not real.
1: Jesus.
10: It just feeds our delusions, and it's just like, it's great. Mm.
1: What?
9: Feeding delusions?
0: I think that's if you're not like together and someone's kind of like, oh, you'd love this. So it's like, oh, you've been thinking about me. You'd think I'd love that burger. You'd think I'd love that beach.
1: Okay.
0: That's something that's more of a dating kind of one, perhaps.
1: It's just like buddy suggesting shit.
0: Mm. Yeah, it is.
1: Yeah. Okay, yeah.
9: Another?
1: I'm one from three here.
10: It doesn't even have to be cold out, but like when you guys sip like a coffee or a tea or like a hot chocolate and you're holding it with like two hands and you're all like cozy and cuddly, like that, I don't know what it is. That shit is just like so, it's so adorable.
0: Like this.
9: I actually agree with that one.
1: Yeah.
0: That just reminds me of The Holiday, the movie, when Cameron Diaz just had her hot coffee and she's like,
1: yeah, that one,
9: Okay, so you're one from four.
1: I'm one from four.
9: I'm two from four.
10: When you guys say certain things, like kind of almost in like a whiny voice, but it's not annoying at all. You'll say things like I'm cold, or like I'm hungry, and that just like immediately puts us into our masculinity because it just insinuates like fix my problems.
1: One from five.
0: I'm tired.
1: Yeah, that shit pisses me off.
9: Yeah, no.
1: I'm like, eat
0: I'm
1: some.
0: Hungry.
1: I'm
9: Let's
1: cold.
9: See if we can save
1: Put
9: it.
1: A jumper on. Because you're always complaining about that. Yeah, that actually, I'm riled up. Yeah, this guy's pissing me off now.
9: Bloke. Okay, last one.
1: Yep.
10: And lastly, just if you're in a hoodie, simply do whatever you want to me.
1: Jesus Christ, mate.
0: Okay, whoa.
1: He's up, son.
0: Okay, so hoodie down, hoodie on, hair down.
1: I guarantee you walk in tomorrow, your hair will be tucked into your hoodie, you walk in, you'll fling it
0: Hi,
1: out,
0: boys.
1: All your bangles will crumble down your arm, you'll go, I'm cold. What was his other
0: Everyone's like, shut up, Lou.
1: And then you'll take a big sip of a hot tea with two hands.
0: I don't need to be attracted to anyone but I.
1: yeah, right.
0: Do you know one thing I find when blokes will put their arm behind the passenger chair when they're reversing?
1: Literally how Steph fell in love with me.
0: Yeah, you would have been like, you would have done that and she would have gone, hot.
1: She literally did.
0: Meet me at home.
1: My ute, I just went like this because it didn't have a reversing camera. I think it was a 2008 model, I think. And I reversed and she goes, that was so hot. I'm like, this is tremendous. How low your expectations
0: Even
1: are.
0: Even a good parallel park. Like sometimes Lockie will just like zoom into like a really tight park and I'm like, that's hot, my man.
1: Not a euphemism, Australia. Mm. If I can tell you something for nothing, the kid can bark.
0: Who?
1: Lucky.
0: Oh, you've seen him with like literally like centimetres on either side.
1: Yeah. Nearly got me out of my seat.
0: Oh. Hey, eyes off once.
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0: Lou and Jarch on Triple M. We got the best ofs this week. It's Lulu here. We're talking non-sexual things you find attractive. Here's the calls.
1: There was a bloke doing a list of things that he finds attractive that aren't sexual. But we agreed with what? You were two out of six?
9: I was on two of them.
1: I was one out of six?
9: Actually, I brought three. Didn't mind the hoodie one.
1: Oh, the hoodie one. Okay. Hoodie. I've got...
0: You got a few?
1: I've got a couple.
0: Yeah, hit me.
1: When a woman, like, plays with her hair when she's talking to you.
0: Yeah.
1: Like, just plays with their hair. I also... Steph, which I love about her, when she's listening to a story... She, like, listens and she scrunches her nose up.
0: Like that.
1: Like, she sort of just, because she's so intently listening to the yarn. I'm like, that's a fine attractive.
0: I'm going to watch for that.
1: Chicks with tats.
0: Well, that's sort of, you know.
1: It just is what it is.
0: I love also when Lockie, my partner, just fixes stuff. Mm. You know, like fixes my, if something goes wrong with the car. Fixes a tap.
1: Yeah.
0: Anything. I'm like, that's hot.
1: Yeah.
0: And he happens to be in like little fireman shorts.
1: Sorry?
0: Yeah.
1: What? No. I was going to say, invite me over when he's fixing shit.
0: I thought he came to yours in the fireman shorts.
1: You got any LP? Mm.
0: He didn't? No.
9: No, not really.
1: Good.
0: We'll
1: go to Peter. Pete, what do you find attractive, mate, that is not sexual in nature?
2: It's the new pyjamas.
1: The new PJs.
0: Yeah, cute little PJs. Love them. What? I love my PJs, Peter.
1: Now, are we talking the top and bottom?
2: She gets hot, so she gets these new short ones.
1: Yeah.
2: And it's just shorts. It's not lingerie.
1: Yeah, okay. Oh,
9: yeah. Right.
0: Yeah, it's just casual.
9: Yeah.
2: Oh, and Christ, you just look at him and go, Jesus, you look great.
0: Oh, that's nice.
1: Pete, I completely get it. I'm adding that to my list.
0: There you go, PJs. All right, Darren, what's the attractive thing that's not sexual people do?
6: Afternoon, guys. And, Judge, I've got to agree with you with the tattoos, mate.
1: Yeah. It's just something about them, Darren.
6: Oh, that's why I got picked the missus with a sleeve.
0: There you go.
6: But, and also, I like it when women adjust their spaghetti strap, like their straps on their shoulders, like if it falls down, they readjust it, or even if they bring it over their shoulder from the back to the front, because it's too,
1: Darren, I agree with you in the studio right now. Louisa is adjusting her spaghetti straps.
0: I know
1: straps.
0: What you mean, Dazza. Yeah.
1: And it kind of reminded me of a baby giraffe learning how to walk when I was just born. It had the opposite effect, but I do agree.
0: Note to self, don't fix spaghetti straps.
1: Thank you, mate.
0: Thanks, Dazza.
9: You're going to be a whole new person tomorrow, Lou.
1: Yes, you will be.
9: You're taking hoodie, dips.
0: Hair tucked in. Nah, I don't need any advice, guys. I'm attractive as is.
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0: Every weekday, 2 till 4, Lou and Jarch on Triple M. We've got a little stinky boy. Jarch is a little stinky boy. He had to wear a smelly, smelly shirt. Let's have a listen what happened. I saw a viral video of you going around. Also, before I play the audio, can I just comment something? This is how rude people are. Steph, your beautiful wife's wearing a gorgeous Dior handbag. Someone commented being like, English tutor wearing a Dior handbag, as if she can afford that. Like, what?
1: Who?
0: I saw the commies.
1: Don't they know that her husband
0: is a big dog?
1: He's one of the greatest radio sensations
0: ever
1: of all time.
0: They call you the next Kyle Sandilands.
1: Correct.
0: play this audio. This is Jarch doing a fit check.
1: Hello, Jack.
22: I love your outfits. What are you wearing?
1: Don't know. I'm wearing his shirt because mine stunk. Wranglers, RMs. That's it. Oh, and I don't even know the brand of the belt, but yeah.
0: That's so whose shirt were you wearing?
1: Guys.
0: Because so this was at the Melbourne AO.
9: Australian Open.
1: Phillips brought me down there, which was lovely of him.
0: You brought one shirt.
1: Yeah.
0: That is stinky.
1: And it was 43 degrees the day before, so I'd sweated through that bastard.
0: Let me guess, you just packed a backpack?
1: Just a little bag, yeah. I had a lot of undies and socks. I had a pair of shorts, a pair of jeans, and a shirt.
9: You had two pants options, shorts and jeans.
0: Yes. Jack, you were there for 3 days. Surely you could have thought about bringing a second T-shirt.
1: I packed like 20 minutes before we flew out, so I cooked it. But by the way, she pulled us up. I wasn't even supposed to be in that.
0: Was it just meant to be Steph?
1: Yes, dude. I'm wearing I'm wearing a pair of jeans with a tucked-in T-shirt. Steph was wearing her beautiful clothes.
0: Yeah,
1: she's got great fashion style or whatever. And the bird comes up and she's like, oh, my God, I love your style, blah, blah, blah. And then the boys were like, get him in. He's got a podcast. Get him in the video. And so she just had to have me in there. But my shirts, I was having a drink with a guy and I was like, oh, I can smell BOA. And it was me. I go, brother, I'm stinking. I'm like, have you got any spare shirts? So he did, thank Christ.
0: What's your rule with re-wearing things? Like you remind me of a sniff and smell kind of guy.
1: I'm a sniff and smell kind of guy. I will re-wear a lot of shit.
0: Like what? Talk to me. Grubs? Grubby grubs?
1: Undies, that's just one a day.
0: I thought you were going to say you would sniff test those and then re-wear.
1: Jeans will get washed. Jeans will only get washed if there's a visible stain from an odd out.
0: You're not meant to actually wash jeans that much, so I'm fine with that.
1: I don't really wash them that much.
0: What about...
1: T-shirts?
0: No, actually, you are a little grubby guts.
1: Why?
0: One time we went to a sauna, we're sweating, and then you just wore them the next day. They're not washed, mate.
1: Well, what?
0: The sauna shorts, once you dry them off.
1: We'd been in a bloody ice bath, too.
0: They're still stinky. You sweated all through those, you pig.
1: No, because I'm going like this in the ice bath. It's like a washing machine.
0: No, you're not. You're sitting there still. I've seen you. You're like, ooh, the cold blue. Help me out.
1: It's only so I can get a hug.
0: Oh.
1: Yeah. You never do.
0: You're not getting much hugs at home.
1: No.
0: You want a free hug?
1: Yeah.
0: You okay? We want five hugs.
1: What's your bloody rule on rewearing shit?
0: Jeans, I honestly wouldn't know. Same, unless they're like dirty.
1: Hold on, grubby guts. You just told me you'll wear active wear. Shush your mouth. 3 days in a row.
0: You've taken this out of context, Jar.
1: How have I taken three days in a row out of context, LP?
9: Well, you'd say 3 days in a row.
0: Guys, I'm not doing it if I'm working out or doing a big walk. I mean, say, like, I've got, like, casual active wear. So, like, sorry, that's casual.
9: Casuals.
0: So, like, we're close to a supermarket, Jar. If I'm just throwing those on and walking down with my Crocs.
1: Well, but then you'll take those pants off and put something else on.
0: Yeah.
1: So you'll wear tights to the shop, get back home. So you're starting to get a smile because you know you're about to lie to me.
0: I'm not lying.
1: And then you'll get back home, you walk in the door, you'll take your little shop tights off.
0: Yeah.
1: And you'll put them on the bed and you'll put some other pants on.
0: I'll put some, either be nude or wear like a big t-shirt with no.
1: What time do you go to the shops?
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0: Lou and Jarch on Triple M. We love the complaints department. All the Karens, all the complaints. Probably had a fair few from this week, just me here on my own. It's the best of, so let's have a listen to this one, the complaints department.
4: Hello, this is Lou and Jarch's complaints department.
8: Get me the manager right now.
1: The way that this works, Louisa,
0: you would like
1: and
0: me
1: Australia,
0: to explain?
1: No, I wouldn't. The team out there have basically cultivated or read real reviews of certain products, businesses, entities. Now, they're going to read it to us without... they've read it, they've recorded it.
0: You've made this so confusing.
1: They're going to play it back, their review of this product, without us knowing. We need to guess what it may be pertaining to.
0: Great explanation, Jack.
9: Basically, there'll be a complaint. You guys will guess what the complaint's about. Just so that everyone knows what's actually going on here.
1: That is exactly what's happening.
0: It felt like you went in a roundabout circle like 12 times. You're in a whirlpool and you're just stuck going around.
1: It was like, you know, have you seen that viral video of that kid trying to sing Justin Bieber's Sorry? Have you not seen this?
0: Nah.
1: Have you not?
0: No.
1: You're the biggest Justin Bieber fan.
0: I've seen it.
1: There's a kid trying to sing Sorry on a bloody, on a music competition, and he forgets the lyrics, so he just keeps going, and I feel like I'm sorry. And he's like, and I don't want to be sorry. And that's how I felt that whole play describing the complaint. Okay.
9: First complaint?
1: First complaint.
9: Sorry. Here it is.
11: So uncomfortable, and the material is an absolute nightmare for children. It makes a noise every time you move, and it has a smell that won't disappear no matter how many times it's cleaned.
0: Sleeping bag or tent?
9: No.
1: Material not suitable for children, is that what he said?
9: Yep. The material is uncomfortable and an absolute nightmare for children. Makes a noise every time you move.
0: Crocs?
9: No.
0: I love my Crocs.
9: Has a smell that won't disappear.
1: Oh, it's some sort of a child's toy.
0: A lunchbox?
9: Neither of those. It's not just an item for a child. It's more of an item for the family.
0: Hammock.
9: No.
1: It's a vacuum cleaner.
9: It's an item in the house.
0: It's a car.
9: No, but it is an item in the house that the whole family might use.
1: You want to hope your car makes a sound when it moves.
0: A DVD player.
9: No, Jesus, think simpler.
1: 2006.
9: What might you...
0: A couch!
9: It's a couch.
1: Oh!
0: Because you sit on it and it squeaks.
1: Yeah, okay. Yep, not good.
0: Especially if you're making love.
9: Very simple. Okay, next complaint.
1: Jesus Christ.
7: This was a birthday gift, and all I can say is thank God I didn't spend my own money on it. Firstly, there was no parking, so I was late and flustered when I arrived. And secondly, I feel like I was not listened to. The end result was so much more pointy than the photos. I'm in actual pain, and I strongly advise you do not use this service.
1: It's definitely a woman's play toy.
9: No. Remember, there's a place because there's a parking
0: Judge's
9: lot.
0: Judge's brain every time just goes, womanizer.
9: There's no parking, so it's like a place that she's gone to.
1: It's an
0: acupuncture.
9: No.
1: It's an indoor rock climbing venue.
9: No, the end result was a lot more pointy than in the photos.
1: Oh, they went there to make something.
0: Pottery.
9: No, not quite.
1: The end result was hair.
9: Closer.
1: It was pointy. A waxy.
0: Breast implants.
9: You're getting closer. Where do you go where there's photos for inspo? Not hair salon, but where else might you go?
0: The gallery?
9: Not gallery.
0: What?
1: Where do you go?
0: Hair inspo.
1: Oh, show photos for inspo.
9: Maybe.
0: The mall?
9: Look, women tend to go to these places more than men. In fact, more pretty much exclusive.
0: Manicure.
9: It's a nail salon. Well.
0: Oh, pointier nails.
1: Yeah.
0: The little claws.
1: Yeah.
0: Clackety claws.
9: Yeah. Those are both pretty easy, and you guys struggled with them.
1: Not our best today, Lou.
9: It's because Cody came in here before and said, you guys are both great at games.
0: She threw us off.
1: We got so cocky.
9: Yeah. Oh. Basically.
1: Listen, at the end of the day, I actually didn't listen to the start of Ashes.
0: Neither did I.
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19: Good morning, I'm Michaela Savage. Starting overseas, the death toll in Venezuela keeps climbing after two earthquakes measuring 7.5 and 7.2 in magnitude hit near the capital. At least 188 people have been killed and more than 1,500 others are injured. More than 100 buildings have collapsed, with rescue teams searching through the rubble for survivors. Back home now, an update from the family of Sydney shark attack survivor Leah Stewart. She's no longer in a critical condition after spending 12 days in intensive care, and she has been able to be reunited with her daughter. Australia's social media ban for under-16s will be bolstered. The Prime Minister says the federal government is considering stronger measures, telling Quest

0: everything is on now for 2 days only, including Milwaukee, Makita, DeWalt, and many more. 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
2: A 43-point statement win for Brisbane over Sydney at the Gabba. The victory moves the Lions into sixth place, putting their quest for a third straight flag very much back on track. Coach Chris Fagan says everyone played their role.
3: You're always pleased as a coach when a lot of blokes do their jobs really well. That was the case tonight. Thought our tall defenders did a great job on their tall forwards, and we rebounded well out off halfback. It's good to have Ryan Lester back tonight. He didn't get a lot of stats, but he does a lot of organising and helping that goes unnoticed to some.
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0: I had a bit of an interesting afternoon yesterday. I was out. I was out all day, and then I was coming home, and it was about 4 o'clock. So I thought I'll ring Sarah and sort out tea and get that organised, get a fire going, and all that. Did all that. Got home, and then she said, "Oh, by the way, we have to be at school tonight for Tom's musical." And I went, "Oh, bloody hell!"
1: Oh wow!
0: I'd already pictured myself being on the couch and relaxing with a nice dinner and a quiet night. But yeah. So I got home at about 4:30, and then she goes, "We have to be there at 5."
2: Blah, blah, blah, blah, 5 o'clock.
0: 5 o'clock.
2: Hang on, just go back.
0: He had to be there at 5. We had to be there at 5:30.
2: Yeah,
0: and it started at 6.
2: Just go back a bit. How does Sarah talk again?
0: I don't know.
1: He's already on thin ice with this.
0: Anyway, so
1: you're going to be there. The kids, what do they think? The kids drive themselves there? Like,
0: that's right. So we had to get there. No, but then we had to be in the place at 5:30 for 6 o'clock start. And then I said, "Well, how effing long does it go for?" And she goes, "An hour and 45.
1: Oh, wow.
0: So I'm doing all the sums in my head going, I'm not getting home until after 8 o'clock tonight, which is not what I wanted. But I can tell you what, I actually enjoyed it.
1: Really?
0: It was awesome. Really good, which is big for me to say, because I walked out of Les Mis when I went 20 years ago, halfway through. It was shocking.
2: Yeah.
0: Not my scene. But
2: now, Tommy told us about this yesterday morning. What was it called again?
1: Lyle and the Lolly Factory?
2: Yeah. Or something?
1: I think because you can't get the copyright for
0: Charlie
1: and
0: Chocolate.
1: Yeah.
2: That's it.
1: Yeah.
0: But anyway, whoever scripted it and played selected the music afterwards, parents were laughing. So did Triple M do that? Because they had AC/DC, Fleetwood Mac, Eye of the Tiger, and a couple of other cracking songs that all these boys were dancing to. So it was all of Year Fives.
2: Yeah,
0: singing, dancing, acting. They actually did a great job, and it didn't feel like it went for sort of any longer than an hour.
2: Tell me, is he Hugh Jackman?
0: No, he was just a, you know, in the back row, and he had two lines for an hour and 45.
1: Two lines isn't bad.
0: Yeah, he did all right. Yeah, it was good.
1: He could have been tree number three.
2: What was his character?
1: It was called Lyle.
0: He was Lyle.
1: He was Lyle. So it wasn't Lyle in the Lolly Factory.
0: No, he wasn't the star of the show, that's for sure.
1: Yeah.
0: But anyway, it was a good night, and we got through unscathed and got home, and we're all happy. So that was my experience.
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7: 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Speed and lane restrictions both ways. Another burst in McGill Road. That's near Barnes Avenue with speeds at 40 city bounds. 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

0: you guys grow up with outdoor dunnies?
1: It's the only toilet we had. We'd go out the back door, run down the concrete down to the outdoor dunny and do your number ones or number twos.
0: You did?
2: I had a house with one. Yeah, it was a bit chilly.
0: Oh,
2: it was in the Adelaide Hills. Very fresh.
0: Yeah, it's not a pleasant... We have one in Paracombe, and it's kind of... I think it's a no-go zone now. I think it might just be...
1: Oh, your current toilet is?
0: Yeah, at Mum and Dad's house. But when we were kids, you could use it. You just had to check, right? So there was always, like, the possibility of snakes or rats.
2: Really?
0: Or because it was down by the back bottom of the, you know, part
2: of
0: the property.
2: That'd make me do my business quick.
0: And it was giving, like... What was the guy who did Round the Twist? You know,
3: Paul
0: Jennings.
3: Yes.
0: All those books like that show Round the Twist where there was like a spooky toilet or something and there was like...
1: It's outdoors, isn't it?
0: Yeah.
1: Animals or insects go for shelter. A bit cooler, a bit drier.
0: But the rule was check under the lid for creepy crawlies.
2: Yeah.
0: Because they do live there. Anyway, I made a huge mistake. I was up in Paracombe at a friend's house. Someone was on the toilet in their house, and they said, we do have an outdoor dunny. And I went, oh, do you? And she goes, yeah, it should be fine. And I went, it should be fine. And she goes, oh, yeah, he uses it all the time. So, and I went, okay. So I went out there and
1: is he the hubby?
0: Yeah, I went, my God, he does use it all the time. He don't flush it.
2: Exposed them.
1: He forgot to flush the
0: toilet. I'm not revealing anyone's names yet. So I went, okay. So when I flushed the toilet, and this is where I made the error.
1: Pre-sitting down.
0: Yeah, pre-sitting down. I did notice that as the water span, there was sort of spider webs sort of being pulled into the thing. Mm-hmm. But they looked like cobwebby, like old, like it didn't look like an active, fresh web.
2: Yeah, okay.
0: So I was like, okay, that should have pulled whatever was there under.
2: Uh-huh.
0: Sit down on the loo, just doing a tinkle, it was fine, but keeping it quick. And then I felt a tickle on the sort of, not really the butt cheek, more like the leg. And I went, okay... What's that?
1: Good tickle or bad tickle?
0: Bad tickle. Well, just a tickle at this stage, didn't I? I thought maybe it was a bit of the spider web just sort of blowing in the breeze.
1: Oh, yeah.
0: And I went, oh, no, that's got legs. And then, straight on the cheek. And I went, ah!
1: What, bit you?
0: Yeah, bit me.
2: Bit you on the arse.
1: What sort of spider was it?
0: Well, luckily it was just one of those little black ones that's kind of, they're not harmless.
1: How big are you talking?
0: Probably
1: less than a centimetre?
0: 5 cent piece. But they're that
1: 5 cent piece. That's pretty big.
0: But they're that really black.
2: Yeah.
0: You know the ones I'm talking
1: about.
0: So I looked at it and I was like, shivers. If
1: no
0: that's
1: red
0: a
1: on
0: back,
1: there.
0: No, because that's just a nightmare. I've had one red back bite in my life and it was a nightmare.
1: There's a red back on the toilet seat.
0: Anyway, it just was a very old school, and it's been fine. It hasn't like caused any issues. It's sort of basically healed now. But
1: you need me to take a look?
0: No, I think HR would have a huge issue with that. But no, so
1: have you had anyone have a look at it just to see if you get any redness around it?
0: Yeah, I've had a look at it. Yeah, it's fine. I took a photo.
2: Of your own ass.
0: It's sort of more the leg, really, area.
2: You hold
0: it over there and you take a picture.
2: Okay.
0: It was actually a video, so I could just really look at it.
2: Show us.
0: No. I won't be doing
2: We're here to help.
0: No, this is very
1: strange. So you got bitten on the ass, eh?
0: You got bitten on the ass. So make sure you check the toilet seats and outdoor dunnies, guys. They're out and about.
2: Righto.
1: Dunny Paracombe's dangerous up there.
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5: 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Got a crash at the moment in Woodville Park on Port Road at Kilkenny Road. Burst Waterbane Broadview Hampstead Road near Muller Road has speed and lane restrictions both ways, and speeds at 40 city bound for a burst in McGill on McGill Road near Barnes Avenue. 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
1: It's Friday, June 26. Good morning, I'm Sean Maynard. Well, there may well be plenty of full pubs, empty offices across Adelaide today as the Socceroos play. Australia face Paraguay at 11:30. It's the first time a match at the tournament's been played entirely during Aussie working hours. The live side at Memorial Drive expected to be packed, along with pubs like the Arca Bar and the Ale House. SA's nurses are set for a 16% pay bump after the state government reached an in-principle deal with the union. The agreement, which includes 2-3% increases and a further 4% raise the following year, also includes increased on-call allowances. Teachers at Catholic schools across SA are threatening strike action as negotiations over a new pay deal drag on. The union seeking 6% annual pay rises. At least 188 people are dead and thousands injured after two powerful earthquakes struck Venezuela. Authorities declaring a state of emergency with rescue crews searching collapsed buildings, fearing the death toll could rise significantly.
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0: Well, a game high, 4 goals from Chad Warner wasn't enough for Sydney last night, losing to Brisbane by 43 points at the Gabba. The Lions shut down the Swans handball game, and Warner on 7 hoping for a different result when they no doubt face each other in the finals.
2: Yeah, it's tough. I think all we can do is keep our head up, though. We've got a lot to go. Hopefully we get to play him again later on the year, but we've got a long road to actually make finals, so we've got to fix a few things up.
0: Ollie Wines is back for Port Adelaide ahead of Showdown 60 tomorrow night. The Power making 5 changes for the Adelaide Oval blockbuster. The Crows regaining Josh Worrell and Isaac Cumming, but lose Wayne Miller to a hammy. And the last Showdown was decided by just
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0: Party cloudy and 16 here in Adelaide. Today, partly cloudy, 16 again tomorrow, and more of that on Sunday at 18. And Triple M is the home of your 50k no repeat workday, and today is the day one lucky listener is taking home 50 grand just for catching us repeating a song while you work.
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28: Hello, Friday morning. What a day it's going to be right around town. All of the pubs right around Australia. The Socceroos are in action today. Is anyone getting out of bed and going to work?
29: I don't know.
28: We did. We have.
29: Well, we're lucky we're getting hard. Before.
28: But it's on at 11:30 this morning.
1: Oh, yeah. You'll get a good 2 or 3 hours in before that.
28: Yeah.
1: But, maybe.
28: Yeah.
29: But yeah. Nah. Yeah.
28: No, you're not so sure, like.
29: No,
28: I went down to Memorial Drive yesterday. Gee, it's a good setup. I'd have a meeting down there. Yeah, yeah. Where the drive this morning is where
1: good
28: you can go. It's fantastic.
29: Yeah.
28: Really good.
1: Good viewing.
28: Yeah, huge screen and everything. Yeah. So
29: watching soccer with a bunch of people is, there's nothing like it. I mean, like, the way that we watch footy is just a different, it's just a different energy.
1: A bit more action-packed.
29: And it's a bit more, you're a bit more laser-focused.
28: Yeah.
29: And but watching soccer in a pub in Europe or, where, you know, if you've ever been overseas and been to England and seen, like, a Man United game in a pub where everyone is, like,
28: well,
29: it is electric, and that could be, that'll be what it's like.
28: There's only one goal. You want to make sure you don't miss it.
29: Oh, yeah.
28: No, like, you have to be paying attention, don't you?
29: Yeah.
1: Exactly.
29: Yeah. It's amazing.
28: Yeah. Anyway, what's coming up this morning?
1: We have got a mid-year review by Sam, our audio man today.
28: Coming up
1: usually
28: to June
1: does the
28: 30.
1: Top five, but this is a mid-year review, so put your mouth guards in for that one. Just about 6:50 we'll be doing that.
28: All right.
1: We have got the rumour mill, our last rumour for the day. There's been a lot of activity on there, so we'll drop another good
29: one. I've got a weird one.
28: A weird one?
1: Well, you've got one.
29: I've got a weird one.
28: And I like it when you have a rumour.
29: Whenever I have a rumour, I say, are pigs flying? And today, the question is, are cows flying?
28: Oh.
29: It's got something to do with cows.
28: Oh.
29: Yeah, it's weird, and I almost didn't want to go with it because it was odd.
1: No, it's
29: but
1: good.
29: It's true, something's happening out there, and it has to be talked about.
1: I'm going to tell you which pub in Adelaide, a very good pub, is about to get knocked over next week.
29: No.
28: Yeah. Knocked over.
1: Completely knocked over.
29: Flat
1: on its back.
28: Is that right?
1: Yep.
30: We'll do here the first mill. With the rumour mill with Roo, Dits and Loz. It's 6 degrees in the city at the moment. A partly cloudy top of 16 on the way for you Friday morning. You are on Triple M. Good morning.

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2: 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I have got big news.
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4: Now, I think I might know the answer to this, but I'm going to ask it anyway. Do you guys ever, when you put petrol in your car or you ever use some sort of instrument that, you know, weighs things or... out there, do you ever think, I hope these are accurate, or do you think these are accurate? Yeah. Like a petrol pump, for instance.
5: Yeah. Or bathroom scales.
0: Yeah, the bathroom scales.
4: Well, not, sure. I'm saying something commercial.
0: Oh.
4: Yeah. Forget about your scales.
6: Well, how would you, yeah, you don't know, do you?
4: But
6: how
4: do you just go, oh, I'm just banking on that these guys got it right.
5: I do it at the deli, because I worked in a deli for a long time. Sometimes I watch the people put ham on the thing and I go, that's not 200 grams. I know what it is. That's not it. Like I.
4: What, you see the actual number?
5: Yeah, I know what 200 grams of ham looks like, and sometimes I see them put it on and I go, those scales aren't right. Like, okay. There's just, sometimes, and I don't trust them.
4: Yep.
5: And I don't trust certain, yeah, like what were you saying about fuel pumps?
4: Well.
5: Yeah, I don't trust them.
4: There's 1 in 20 fuel pumps at the moment are inaccurate,
5: people
4: are getting shortchanged.
5: Yeah.
6: How do they know? How do they test it?
4: They went and tested 3,000 pumps by... I guess squirting it, measure, you know, seeing how much comes out, and then comparing it to what's on the...
5: expensive exercise.
4: Ah. Well, they got to do it, though, don't they? They got to do it with everything, like they do with, you know, fire extinguishers, to go and test all those and all that. Otherwise, we don't know if things are right. But also, so 1 in 20, that's a lot, though, isn't it? Mm. I bet you there's never too much fuel going in.
6: Yeah.
5: Oh.
4: You know what I mean?
5: Yes. Yeah. It's always
4: if
5: under.
4: It's out, it's on the downside, I guess. There's a lot of more builders facing hard times at the moment. There's been a 10% increase in building companies winding up over the last few months, and we know why, because they've been dealing with a lot of costs out there. There'll be a lot of builders making good money as well with a lot of building going on, but, you know, with the fuel, diesel prices, you know, hiring of staff, it's hard to get at the moment as well. And if they've been doing fixed price contracts and all the costs have gone up and they have to pay for them. Yeah, 10% rise just over the last few months. So we don't like anyone. We don't want builders going broke because we need it for Australia at the moment. But
5: do we live in a world where a fixed price contract just doesn't make sense anymore for that
4: I reckon,
5: sort of industry?
4: Well, I don't know what the builders do, but I would have, if I was one of them, you'd be having the clauses in there for.
5: Yeah.
4: Wars or
6: they do it
4: where you can renegotiate.
6: They do it to win the business in the first place, though.
4: Well, it's an incentive mind for the bill. Both sides want it.
5: But that's really the instant gratification of getting the job. But if you can't...
6: Why does the builder want it? Knowing that there are rising costs coming up.
5: Well, they just fingers crossed that there isn't going to be a war.
6: Yeah, but it's not just about the war. It's like rising costs have been happening for the last few
5: years. Yeah, I know. I think it's crazy.
4: Fixed price contracts have been happening forever.
6: Yeah, but anyway...
5: I said
6: at the start, it's to win the business. Like, we're a young couple. We're going to sign for a house, and it's $500,000. I want to know that it's $500,000 for the next 2 years, right?
4: Who, the young couple?
6: Young couple.
4: Yeah.
6: Right? That's why builders do it, to get in all of these young people. Yeah.
4: And it's for the people.
6: There'll be no hidden costs. You'll pay your $500,000, there'll be no hidden costs. That's bad for the builder. Very bad for the builder.
4: Mm. But they wouldn't get any business if they didn't do it.
6: I think that's what I said at the start. That's what I'm saying. They want the business.
4: Yeah, but they have
6: They're
4: to
6: doing
4: do
6: it as a selling tool, aren't they? And then they get stuck with it. And they take a big, big risk by doing it.
5: Yeah.
4: It's a selling tool, and they wouldn't get any business because the people that are building the house demand it.
5: And the problem is that they've kind of, it's a pressure now that they all have to do it, because if you suddenly be the one builder that stops doing the fixed, you're stuffed anyway. So who's going to be the first to stop doing it? Mm. Then are we all going to put our guns down? No.
4: Because you can get rorted big time if you haven't got fixed.
5: Oh, yeah.
4: Like little Johnny and Lisa, their first homeowner with Mr. Builder that's been in the thing for 30
6: years. I've seen it happen.
4: They just rort them to the hills.
6: Mm. Just a reminder, we said at the start of the show, but let's go back to what happened in one of our other big sporting events.
7: I tell you what, any boss who sacks anyone for not turning up today is a bum.
6: There you go. Socceroos today. I think a lot of people might be just preoccupied a little bit, even if they're at work. They might have their TV on or, yeah, a little
4: just
6: cough.
4: Waking up with a cough.
6: Yeah. Either might just have to go out for a long lunch
4: or not
6: turn up at all. That's right.
5: Great. It's a double negative working in a pub today. If you're pulling beers, just keep your eye on the actual tap while you're pulling
4: it. You're working to get paid.
5: Yeah, that's right.
0: It's Red, it's a Loz. Triple M.
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9: 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Get a crash in Woodville Park on Port Road near Kilkenny Road, burst water main Broadview Hampstead Road near Muller Road, speed and lane restrictions both ways, and a second burst in McGill on McGill Road near Barnes Avenue, speeds at 40 citybound. 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
8: Straight after Roo, Dits and Loz for breakfast, we get into Triple M's $50,000 no-repeat workday. 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
6: Oh, I enjoyed the Ream this morning, the hot water.
4: So did I, actually. Ooh. I was thinking about it when I was in the shower.
6: Yes.
5: I've got a joke instead of a shower thought.
6: Oh.
5: So I saw this on Instagram and I went, you're kidding. This is a joke about hot water heaters. It says, and I'm stealing this from a comedian. I've forgotten his name. I'm really sorry. I'll find it and credit you. He said, when you're little and you hear a noise in the night, you say, please let it be the water heater and not a monster.
6: Mm.
5: And when you're an adult, you hear a noise in the night and you say, please, God, let it be a monster and not my water heater. Because the worst thing that can happen to you is your water heater breaks.
6: Yes.
5: Yeah. That's why you need a ream.
6: Well, and when it does happen, that's right. Call your plumber and say install a ream.
5: Yeah,
4: then
5: that's
4: it'll never happen again.
5: Never.
6: That's very good, Loss.
5: Then it'll just be a monster and then you're going to have to deal with that.
0: Yeah, go for one that's steady, hot and strong. 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Roo Dits and Loss, all thanks to those guys.

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1: Now, this segment, we joke, you know, the 6:20 segment is, it's often sort of graveyard, you know, the weird segments go to die.
2: And I don't like that because the people listening right now have as much right to a good segment as anyone.
3: You're setting yourself up for failure here.
1: No, I'm just pre-warning people. This was meant to be just a small overnight news thing, and our producers put it right in the 6:20. And it's
2: quite often they bounce back and be the best ones, though, most, don't they?
1: Yeah, just don't hold your breath.
3: Surprises.
1: I saw an article this morning, and this isn't even for an Australian situation. This is for what's happening in the UK, but I thought it could apply to us in a few months' time. Doctors warn men are suffering from summer balls during heatwave.
2: Summer balls. Don't pick on the blokes in 6:20.
1: No, I'm not picking on them. I'm giving them a warning. So if you find that your balls get...
2: You're talking about Jets crackers here.
1: Yeah, yeah. If they get heavy and painful during summer, you could be suffering from summer balls.
2: Oh, yeah.
1: Now, yeah, they hang lower.
3: We endure summer every year here in Australia. Obviously, they're going through a heatwave, so they're unaccustomed to the heat. What is happening to their testicles?
1: Well, this is a good point, Dits. Anytime it gets hot in England, we hear about it here, like, sweaty. They cannot believe how hot they
3: are.
1: No
3: one's ever had a hot day before.
1: Everyone down here is going, balls have been, it's been summer balls here forever, okay? It's only summer balls. We get winter balls here. We're not used to that.
3: That's right. Yeah.
1: So what happens is they hang lower. They're more likely to twist, so they're more likely to, you know, if you've ever heard of that or had that, it's very painful. So they're more likely to twist, and then that can cause sort of strangulation, and then you can lose fertility.
3: So wear jocks, not boxers.
2: It can make you pass out.
1: Yeah, really?
2: Oh,
3: support
2: pain
3: them.
2: Pain is excruciating. Yeah.
3: Support them with good jocks.
1: Yes, good jocks are important, but not too tight, Dits, because it's a healthy balance between...
2: Or free bag?
3: No.
2: In the heat?
3: No.
1: Nah, you're not meant to do that.
3: Then they'll really sag.
1: That's what we're talking about. That causes more. Hot. And if you've got chunky thighs... They can fall low enough that they get twisted every time you walk. They get stuck in between.
3: Like
1: Yeah. Like that. Yeah, you see that? Yeah, so that it is a real thing. But a lot of people have just been going to the doctor and going, Doc, me balls hurt, and I don't know what's going on. Yeah. And he's going, well, mate, you've got
2: summer balls. Jump
1: so
2: up
1: keep them cool as you can. Stay in air-conditioned environments, and they do affect fertility. So if you're trying for a baby, you really don't want summer balls. It's just not going to make you infertile, but it's going to reduce the likelihood of pregnancy because the sperm count drops.
2: Are you giving ball bag advice?
1: I am. This is a classic 6:20 break, ladies and gentlemen. Just a stock standard.
2: There you go.
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5: 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Woodville Park on Port Road at Kilkenny Road. Burstwater Main, Broadview, Hampstead Road near Muller Road. Speed and lane restrictions both ways. And 40 City bound for a burst in McGill on McGill Road near Barnes Avenue. Absolute bargains on now at JB Hi-Fi. 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JB Hi-Fi stores open longer until June 30. That's the latest traffic on Adelaide's 104.7 Triple M.
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7: Morning, I'm Sean Maynard. Well, hackers have reportedly published sensitive data stolen from Runella East College on the dark web, including passport scans, passwords and family contact details. The Education Department says cyber security specialists are investigating and affected people will be contacted if necessary. Adelaide continue to buck the trend on house prices while Sydney and Melbourne are projected to see falls. Domain's Dr. Nicola Powell says that's not the case here.
8: We are forecasting more modest rates of price growth in some of those mid-tier capital cities like Brisbane and Adelaide and Perth.
7: Close to 1 in 20 fuel pumps are shortchanging drivers. News Corp reporting a national audit of Bowser's in March found 4.5% dispense less fuel than what was shown on the screen. Now, almost 200 non-compliance notices were issued to businesses. And you might find there are a few less people around the office today, with employers bracing for staff to take part in the Great Socceroos Sickie so they can watch the World Cup clash with Paraguay.
9: Give me fuel!
7: Checking Triple M Fuel Watch Unloaded, sitting at around $1.50 a litre this morning. Diesel averaging about $1.75 a litre.
10: EOFY final guys.
7: Partly cloudy and 16 here in Adelaide today. Partly cloudy, 16 again tomorrow, and more of that on Sunday at 18. And Triple M is the home of your 50K no repeat workday, and today is the day one lucky listener is taking home 50 grand just for catching us repeating a song while you work.
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16: Sorry, apologies.
17: Socceroos can book their place in the World Cup knockout stage when they take on Paraguay later on this morning. Australia just needs to draw. Obviously, they want to win. According to Tony Popovich, the coach, he says we are playing for the win. Roo, Mark Schwartz, a very, very respected player, long-time Socceroo champion goalie in the English Premier League, has said they need to bring in Matt Ryan. Now, you might remember Patrick Beach was
18: Isn't
17: the
18: Matt
17: star.
18: Ryan the ex-captain?
17: Yeah, he is, but he's also an experienced goalkeeper. You might remember the young 22-year-old Patrick Beach played really well in that win over Turkey. So, anyway, Mark Schwartz are calling for a change. So, see what happens. But, yep, 11:30 this morning, people heading to the Arca Bar, the district, down to the drive. There'll be places all over Adelaide going nuts.
18: Yeah, the big pubs will be open today, and a few businesses putting on lunches and doing all that. And just remember what Bob Hawke said years ago.
17: throwing up that.
18: Righto. He said, if you sack your start today, you're a bum.
17: That's right. Hey, other games being played right now, Curaçao and Ivory Coast. The Ivory Coast lead 1-0 at halftime. Ecuador and Germany won all at halftime as well. So a couple of big games there. Later on, Turkey take on USA, and that is in our same group as the

0: Socceroos. Now, last night, big game of footy at the Gabba.
1: And the Lions are celebrating. Huge win tonight at the Gabba on Thursday night footy.
2: Yeah, right off Brisbane at your own peril. They knocked off the second place Sydney by 43 points. They smashed them last night. The Lions are just bored. I've said that a few times. They're not worried about home and away. They just got to get there and then flex their muscles in the final. So they just let everyone know that they're still there. So just don't write them off.
0: All right, what about Showdown 60 tomorrow night at the Adelaide Oval? Port Adelaide have made five changes.
2: They have. I don't mind their changes, in fact. I reckon it's just about identical to what we said on the bump on Tuesday. They've gone taller with two ruckmen, but they've gone smaller down back. They've lost a bit of patience with youngster Harry Ram, and they've definitely lost patience after Shaz Adetmo gave Todd Marshall a bath on Monday. They've dropped Todd Marshall as well, brought back Ollie Wines, the big bull. He can do some damage. So Adelaide have won the last three showdowns by 1 point, 98 points and 5 points. So I sort of feel like Saturday night could be the same. It could be super tight or it could be a bit of a blowout Adelaide's way. I reckon Brandon Zirk-Thatcher needs to stand up and play a good game for Port Adelaide. And there's small defenders in Darcy Byrne-Jones will do his job, but Evans and Lye and players like that are going to have to stand up to get Port Adelaide across
0: all
2: the
0: right
2: line.
0: Tell us about the Crows changes.
2: Josh Worrell is back from illness. Isaac Cumming is back from a hamstring. And big news yesterday, surprising news, Wayne Miller got a bit of a tight hamstring or a little nick. He'll miss 1 or 2 weeks potentially, and Nick Murray's been omitted.
0: All right, defender Mark Keane has spoken about the long road back from a broken leg.
3: It's great to be back playing in Adelaide Oval in front of the Adelaide fans. It's something I definitely missed over the past 9 months. I've been out, played since last September, so it's been a long time.
2: Good weather, there'll be 50,000 plus there. This game will be on like Donkey Kong, no doubt about it. Triple M will be rocking football. There'll be 50,000 plus, as I said, and it's going to be a great game. I reckon this will be tight.
0: Tonight, Hawthorn take on the Giants at the G. That'll be on Triple M and the Listener app as well. Hey, just finally, you might remember back during the basketball season, Andrew Bogut had a lot to say about 36ers owner Grant Kelly. Well, he's been fined 10 grand.
2: Who did? That.
0: Andrew Bogut's been fined.
2: He's quite outspoken. He doesn't hold back.
0: There you go. That's our look at sport.
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0: It's Red, it's Laws on Triple M, the home of your 50K no repeat workday, which is going off today. 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
1: Celebrities.
2: Got a bit of celebrity news for you.
1: Influencers.
2: Instagram, Triple M Adelaide page, whatever that means.
1: He's got his ear to the ground.
2: It'll be downloaded, uploaded. What do you do?
1: It's time for Chris Dittmar's
3: OMG.
4: OMG.
2: Oh, I've got loads this morning. I'm very excited. Our very own Sonia Kruger reportedly leaving Australia for Hollywood.
5: There's a beautiful dress. It's going to be quite spectacular, yeah. And unfortunately, I don't think I can sit down in it.
2: Tell you what, Sonia, I'll help you pack. What is she going to do in Hollywood? I mean, there are no, you know, ballroom dancers or pretty women in Hollywood, are there? What will she do?
6: Yeah. What is she doing? Why is she going to Hollywood? What for?
2: Oh, because she thinks she's ready, you know.
7: Is she?
2: I've just asked that question. What the hell will she do in Hollywood?
7: Is she holidaying or
2: she
7: working?
2: Will end up a waitress in a diner.
6: Oh, I don't think she's going to start her career. Surely she's been asked to go over for some particular job.
2: No, she's asked her management to go over there and, you know, get some work.
8: Don't
2: anyway,
8: you have a
2: moving
8: go,
2: on.
8: Sonia Kruger.
2: Hey, Lionel Richie, 77 years of age, had to cancel a concert yesterday. Poor old Lionel, the big man with the teeth. Now, this is on the back of last week, Rod Stewart, the 81-year-old who stopped his concert because he needed oxygen. What these both fellas need is a lethal injection.
6: Oh!
2: Retire. Stop, for God's sake.
6: Yes,
2: put them out of their misery. Taking people's money to get up there as geriatrics and bloody... I reckon they're probably miming anyway.
7: No, he was all right at the AFL granny the other week. Yeah.
2: All right, two people who clearly have their feet on the ground and aren't out of touch at all. It's been announced Taylor Swift and Travis Kelce, while well, saying announced, they think they're going to get married. A 3-day event at Madison Square Garden. Are you serious?
8: Yeah. That is a big bender.
2: That's a bender, that
6: a
2: is.
6: Lot.
2: So they're going to shut down all of the streets around Madison Square Garden in New York.
8: Yeah.
2: And, yeah, a 3-day
7: it's a lock-in.
2: Keep a lid on it.
7: Can you sleep there?
6: And stuff, isn't it?
7: It's there's like no hotel stadium. There. So they're staying up for 3 days, or
2: there's
7: they...
2: There's hotels everywhere around that one.
8: Yeah, okay.
2: Now, just finally, a couple of Aussies, Sam Worthington and Lara Bingle, who also reside in New York, they said this week, they released a statement saying, they did an interview, said, we wanted our children to have a normal upbringing,
8: yes.
2: So they've kept them out of the limelight.
8: Of course they have.
2: The day they named their kids Rocket Zot, Racer and River, they were going to be anything but normal. You pair of out-of-touch flogs, fair dinkum.
4: OMG!
6: Tomo's son is called River, so just keep your...
8: Yeah, River's
2: Rocket
8: right.
2: Zot.
6: Rocco.
8: That's
2: Rocket.
8: Different.
6: Rocket. Zot is... Zot was her dad's nickname. So it's like... Yeah. He died. But well, I don't want to unfunny this segment,
8: yes,
6: but I feel... Yeah, all right. I'm going to shut up.
2: So you're justifying Rocket Zot.
7: Rocket Zot.
2: You
7: you're
2: out of touch.
7: That.
2: You are not normal either.
6: Yeah. Listen, I'm not saying I'm going to name my kid Zippy Doo-La, but I just...
7: I think you are.
6: Zippy Doo-La to you,
7: oh,
6: sir.
7: Right.
2: Racer.
6: Okay. Racer is a bit... Yeah, that's pushing it.
2: Okay.
6: River, plenty of kids called River out there.
2: Nah, that's normal. Nothing wrong with them.
7: It's
6: right.
7: Oh,
6: shit.
7: Lies. Rocket Zot,
9: come here.
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12: 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Wavell Park on Port Road at Kilkenny Road. Burst water main Broadview, Hampstead Road near Muller Road. Speed and lane restrictions both ways. And a separate burst, McGill on McGill Road near Barnes Avenue. 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That's the latest traffic on Adelaide's 104.7 Triple M.
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0: It's 6:49 as you wake up with Roo, Dits and Loz, live around Adelaide on Triple M.
7: Our favourite segment is the top five of the week, but coming up next is a mid-year review by the same man who takes everything out of context and stitches us up every week.
6: I'm nervous. I'm excited.
7: Put your mouth guards in.
0: Yeah. We're going to look.
7: Turn your hearing aids up.
6: Yeah, that's right.
0: We're going to look back at the year that was so far and see what gets a pass and what gets a fail. It's the mid-year review up next. Roo, Dits and Loz. Triple M.

0: Big R on the way with Roo, Dits and Loz. Adelaide's most listened to segment, The Rumour Mill, is on the way at 7:40. If you've got some goss, you can drop it right now. 1-3-3-5-3, that and more on the way.
1: Welcome to the Roo, Dits and Loz mid-year review, where things are either a pass, or a fail.
2: Fail.
1: Let's go back to January, when Dits got back from his safari trip, and see if Dits passed the David Attenborough test.
3: I went to South Africa, went on safari,
1: and was lucky to make it home.
3: I mean, I'm in the depths of Africa here. Yeah. When you check in, they actually warn you, there are dangerous animals. So a baboon comes up when I'm eating my lunch, and
1: I'm
3: telling you, warthogs came wandering in.
1: One night after dinner is a night Dits will never forget.
3: And as we're walking across the lawns, I see something low to the ground. Kind of the size of a wombat crawling across the ground. Yeah. It's in the distance.
4: Yeah.
3: I say, Jackie, get behind. I'll go first. Get behind.
5: Oh, this is a lie.
3: Just walk behind me. Yeah. I'll go first.
4: Oh, God.
3: I said, there's something over there, Jackie, just crawling. I don't know what it is. She said, you absolute d***. That is the Husqvarna robotic lawnmower.
5: Oh, my God.
3: This is fitting. It was crawling across the lawns. She tells everyone at the resort, everyone has to point out to me, watch out, here comes the lawnmower.
1: Did Dits pass the David Attenborough test?
2: Fail.
1: Every Wednesday, kids of Adelaide call up to tell jokes. Let's see if the team are getting along with the kids.
6: G'day, Walter.
3: What school do you go to?
7: Nazareth Primary.
8: That's a good school.
3: Can you spell Nazareth?
7: Pardon?
3: Can you spell Nazareth?
7: Yes.
3: Can you?
9: Would you like to do that for us now?
7: No.
3: No, I wouldn't either. No.
1: Does the team have great chemistry with the kids?
7: No.
2: Fail.
1: Captain Obvious has been making appearances on our show for a few years now, and the first half of 2026 has been no exception.
9: We're talking random, weird first jobs.
3: James at Salisbury, what was your weird job?
10: I used to dug a couple of graves for my grandparents.
6: So, explain the process to dig a grave.
10: Use a shovel and start.
1: But Roo wasn't the only Captain Obvious this year. There was also this caller.
11: Roo, mate, can't believe it. How'd I get through?
6: You got through because you rang 1-3-3-5-3 and we picked up your phone.
1: And the RAA guy talking about petrol prices.
12: Make sure that you're getting petrol at the lowest price that's in the market on the day, at the time that you're looking for it.
3: Oh, hang on. Yeah.
9: Just drive in, undo the knobs, turn the car off, put the nozzle in, go in and pay for it.
1: One Monday back in early May, we held our breath when Roo posed this question.
9: Where are you from, Trent?
13: Calling on behalf of the Glenelg Lacrosse Club.
6: Okay, fantastic. Where is their lacrosse club?
13: At West Beach.
6: Yeah! I really set myself up for Captain Obvious, but I meant, okay.
9: It was the one time it wasn't actually a Captain Obvious.
1: Did Roo manage to narrowly avoid getting the clean sweep for Captain Obvious?
2: Pass!
1: Back in April, there were unsubstantiated rumours that Dits had gout. Again.
2: He's got gout!
14: Rumour confirmed. Gout?
6: There's no doubt about it.
3: Unconfirmed
6: reports.
3: You told me
6: you've been off the booze.
3: Unconfirmed. Yeah, it's not necessarily booze.
6: Oh, what are you going to blame tomatoes?
3: Dehydration.
6: Because
3: I train hard.
6: It does.
3: They'll be calling me gout soon. That's the way I move.
6: Well, you've had it twice.
1: Is Dits keeping on top of his gout?
2: Fail.
1: Back in March, Port had a bad loss in round one to North Melbourne. Jason Horne-Francis came in a couple of days after, and boy, didn't ruin Dits let him know all about it.
3: Tell us about the match review from the weekend.
6: You've done nothing in 2 days?
15: No, we had a day off Monday.
3: Isn't there any immediate feedback?
6: Yo, Dits at TV. He smashed his TV. He did. Why weren't people up and about? Why were there so many people below their par, and why didn't they fight when they took it to you in the sort of second quarter?
15: Yeah, I'm not sure, Rick.
6: Who loses their mind? What player's going around at halftime losing it at everyone going, what the F is going on here? We need to lift. This is embarrassing. Who's doing that? Anyone?
3: How do you change? What do you do about it? How do you go from that?
6: When's
3: to
6: the main session?
3: Next week will be
6: straight
3: much
6: after
3: better.
6: It.
15: Thursday.
3: You can sit and watch a video of that today, and they'll show you all the bad things that happen.
6: Should be embarrassed for starters and want to do something.
1: Are ruined Dits keeping our regular guests honest and a little bit uncomfortable? Thankfully, Loz jumped in with some much-needed positive inspiration.
9: Listen, like, I've had shockers, and I've been doing this job for 7-8 years, and I'll have days where I cannot speak, and I don't know why. And then the next day you pull it together. I'm not comparing my easy job of reading live reads to what you do. But we all have shockers.
0: Yeah.
9: And, you know, you learn from it. And if it's just an anomaly, you just hope you can move on. If it's not an anomaly, you do what you can to try and improve on it. But, yeah, I think you can't obsess over it too much. You just got to try and not get the yips and move on to next week.
1: Did Loz inspire Jason Horne Francis and the entire Port team to get their first win of the season?
14: Port Adelaide big winners. They open their account for 2026, 63-point winners over Essendon.
1: Pass! The mid-year review wouldn't be complete without an appearance from Inspector Ricciuto.
6: Inspector Ricciuto is going to be in A-grade form.
3: Really?
6: Yep.
1: And his big case back in March was solving what Loz's dad does.
6: I remember asking you a couple of years ago, what job does he do? You didn't even know what job he did.
9: Listen, he's a mysterious man. And
6: you don't even know what job he does.
9: No, I know now.
6: What does he do?
9: No, I can't say exactly the name of the job, but it is something to do with the pipes.
1: Mm-hmm. Dits can't figure out what Loz's dad does.
3: Because I've asked him what his job is too, by the way.
9: Yeah.
3: And the answer is quite mysterious.
9: It's vague, isn't it?
3: What? Yeah.
6: He's not even telling you, Dits.
3: He skirts around the issue a bit. People smuggling. I'd tell it could be anywhere.
1: Tex Walker was in. He was no help.
6: She doesn't even know what her dad does for a job.
16: Oh, don't worry, I was listening. Yeah, I'm in the same boat. I've got no idea what my old man does.
9: It's a phenomenon.
1: So it was all left up to one man.
6: I'm going to ring Red, White and Brian and ask him what his job is.
3: Job description, right?
9: Yeah.
3: Please.
9: Yeah.
6: See if I can understand it and I'll report back tomorrow.
1: Acting Chief, Deputy Senior Superintendent, Sergeant Detective Mark Ricciuto.
17: Mark Ricciuto texted me yesterday morning. It's like he's an investigative journalist.
9: My family's been investigated. Oh my God.
18: G'day, this is Red, White and Brian.
6: It's Mark Ricciuto here. How are you, Brian?
18: Good, thanks, Mark.
6: So what exactly do you do?
18: Okay, so I work for a company called Epic Energy and we bring natural gas down from Moomba.
1: Did Inspector Ricciuto solve the case?
3: Pass!
6: Oh,
3: yeah, I'm exhausted.
6: Lots of passes, only
3: first 6 months of the year. Yeah.
9: That's fun.
6: Well done, guys.
9: Yeah, it makes it seem like all we do is bloody have a good time when you hear that.
6: Yeah, well, that means we come back after the holidays?
9: Yeah. Yep, I
6: beautiful.
9: Think so.
6: All right. Well done, Sammy the Turk, who
9: well
6: puts
9: done.
6: It together.
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33: Good morning, I'm Sean Maynard. Well, Adelaide fans are being encouraged to join the so-called Great Australian Socceroos Sickie today, with Australia's World Cup clash kicking off at 11:30. The rare lunchtime kickoff has pubs and venues around the city expecting bumper crowds. Matt Dawson leading the Aussie charge over in the States.
34: It's one thing about Aussies, you know, while some countries around the world may not like each other, you know, everyone loves an Aussie and everyone, you know, and Aussies love everyone. 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
35: Karl has, of course, woken up with Today for 21 years. He's our mate and he's our colleague. And it goes without saying that Karl's presence will be missed.
33: That's his now former co-host, Sarah Arbo. It follows backlash over his podcast interview with far-right British activist Tommy Robinson. The death toll in Venezuela keeps climbing after two earthquakes, measuring 7.5 and 7.2. At least 188 people have been killed.
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33: A huge win for Brisbane over the Swans at the Gabba overnight. The reigning premiers beating Sydney 126-83. Lion Cam Rayner had a great night, booting three goals, telling us it was probably his best game of the year.
37: Yeah, I think so. I think it's something I've been working on with my consistency throughout games. I feel like
0: The forward line's been a bit hit and miss this year with the players we've had through, and I've been trying to guide some younger boys, but I felt like we're back to our best today and I got to play that role in that, which is good.
1: On Triple M Footy there tonight, the Hawks and the Giants are at the MCG. Port Adelaide has recalled Ollie Wines and brought in four other players for tomorrow night's showdown against the Crows. Adelaide welcoming back defender Josh Worrell and wingman Isaac coming after injury and illness setbacks. The rivals meet at Adelaide Oval just after 7 and what's shaping as a huge contest.
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1: Partly cloudy and 16 here in Adelaide today. Partly cloudy, 16 again tomorrow, and more of that on Sunday at 18. And Triple M is the home of your 50K no repeat workday, and today is the day one lucky listener is taking home 50 grand just for catching us repeating a song while you work.
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18: Hello, on this Friday morning, it is Socceroos Day. They are going to dominate wherever you are around the city, around the streets today. Do you remember this old Prime Minister?
19: I tell you what, any boss who sacks anyone for not turning up today is a bum.
18: Yeah, Bob Hawke, I think it's going to be one of those days.
16: Yep. They'll be staying home, they'll be going to pubs, they'll be having office parties, they'll be watching the TV, hopefully. What do we need? A draw minimum.
18: I think a draw, yeah.
16: A win would be great.
18: We're going to speak to Santo Chalaro from SBS later on. He's the expert. He'll tell us everything that needs to happen.
16: He's a soccer expert, is he?
18: He is. He loves it. He's all over it. He's doing a show every night, I think, on SBS.
17: Mm-hmm.
18: Brilliant. With Ed Cavalier. Right. The other thing, I think it's fair to say, Karl Stefanovic's been in the news over the last couple of days.
16: Just a fraction.
18: I know.
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35: Carl has, of course, woken up with Today for 21 years, so we know this is a huge change for our viewers and, of course, for us, not just here on the desk, but behind the scenes, because there's a big team that puts this beautiful show together for you every day. He is our mate and he is our colleague, and it goes without saying that Carl's presence will be missed. 2 decades is a long time.
18: Yeah, she struggled to get through that.
17: Yeah.
18: Yeah.
17: Yeah, I think you form really close bonds with people. I mean, unless it all falls apart, but it is a really, putting something like that together, high pressure, intense. No one else in your life really understands it other than the people around you. Yeah. So you do form a really strong bond, and he has been there for so long.
16: He's been a star, hasn't he?
18: Mm.
17: Yeah, he
18: is. And front page of the paper today says he's coming to Adelaide for a speaking gig at PAC.
17: Really?
18: Yeah.
16: Yeah.
18: In July, late July.
17: When they booked him, did they foresee the timing of that?
18: Well, they might sell more tickets than you don't know.
16: I'd like to listen to them.
18: You never know. Hey, Battle of the Sexes for the last time. It's the last version of it today, so get involved right now. 133353.
20: 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It's Roo, Dits and Loz on Triple M. Good morning, Adelaide.

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4: All right, let's head to Andrew's farm. G'day, Dylan.
5: Hey, g'day, Roo. How are we?
4: Hey, good, mate. What are you up to today? You working or you got the day off?
5: I'm just currently heading into work now, and yeah, it's Friday, so it's always a good day.
4: Nice. Is your workplace having a bit of a Socceroos afternoon?
5: Not really, but I'm sure it'll be on one of the TVs, so I'm sure a few of the guys will. And ladies will go down and watch some of it.
4: Get you working while the boss is around and then watch it in the in the little...
5: Oh, definitely.
4: Yeah, good on you. All right. Couple hundred, $250, what would you do with it?
5: I'm currently playing Penance at the moment, so a few balls would be handy. I've lost a couple in the last few weeks.
6: Penance golf. As in golf?
5: Golf, yes.
6: Who do you play for?
5: I play for Sandy Creek.
6: Well done. Good course up there.
5: And we've got a punter this week at their home, so...
7: Right. Good luck.
8: Good luck, Dylan. That was
4: Penance is a top level golf.
7: Yeah, he's a good golfer. What do you play off, Dylan?
5: 10. So
7: yeah, well done.
5: Pretty average, I think.
7: No, that's good golf.
8: Oh, well, I know that. Better than me. That's all I know.
4: Bloody hell. All right, let's go to Seaford and speak to Charlotte.
8: Hey, Charlotte, how you going?
9: Hi, I'm good.
8: What's on today, Charlotte?
9: Not much. Uni exams finished yesterday, so I got the day off today.
7: What are you studying?
9: Speech pathology.
4: Nice. Hey, do you get 5 weeks off like my daughter?
9: No, I'm in my fourth year, so we only get 1 week off this year.
4: Can't believe it.
7: Now, as a speech pathologist, you could probably help out here a little bit.
8: Seafood?
7: Yeah.
8: Okay, that was
4: unnecessary.
7: Sorry.
8: I do struggle sometimes, Charlotte.
7: No, we'll do.
8: And that's just part of who I am.
4: This is Battle of the Sexes here, guys. This is really on, okay?
7: Right, yeah.
4: $250 for you, Charlotte, I'm sure. If you're going to uni, you'd love that in your pocket.
8: Yeah.
4: Yes. You've got a lifeline.
8: You can use Loz, me, Charlotte.
4: And Dylan, you've got me for the manly questions and Dits for the girly questions, all right?
5: Yeah.
4: All right, here we go. Question number one. You got a shocking reputation, mate.
7: It's
4: and hard to change.
7: Mm. Righto.
4: Which gender is more likely to break traffic laws or drive recklessly?
5: Dylan.
9: Charlotte.
7: All right, Dylan.
5: Men.
7: Has to be. Well, sure.
0: Yep. Three times more likely to violate traffic laws.
4: Come on, boys. Just slow down a bit.
8: Question number two. Which artist owns the beauty brand Fenty Beauty?
5: Dylan.
9: Charlotte.
8: Oh, Dylan.
7: Dylan.
5: Dits.
7: Oh, you lifeline, please.
4: Lifeline. Oh, he gets this.
8: No,
7: I've got to be honest
8: this.
7: With you. I've got zero idea. Yeah.
4: Well, just say.
7: Sorry, Dylan.
4: Just get it.
7: So, Fenty.
4: Three. Two.
7: Katy Perry.
8: Not a bad guess.
4: Not a bad guess.
7: All right, Charlotte. Who is it?
9: Rihanna.
4: Oh, very confident.
7: Is it? Yeah. Sorry, Dylan.
4: No,
7: I had no idea of that. Zero idea.
4: Oh, well. Yeah.
7: Fenty. Jumping what does the word Fenty,
8: you, the
7: where's that come from?
8: Feels like. Fenty, it's her last name, isn't it?
7: Is it?
8: I actually don't know.
4: Yeah. Well, question number three, Dits. Question number three.
7: All right. Who are the Socceroos playing today?
5: Dylan.
7: Yes,
5: Charlotte.
7: Dylan, very quick.
5: Paraguay?
7: Yes, Paraguay.
8: Mm-hmm.
7: 2-1.
0: Weird pronunciation.
4: A bit of speech pathology there.
8: Once you use your lifeline, you can't use anymore.
4: That's it.
8: Yeah.
7: Yeah, all right.
8: No, I'm just putting it out
7: rub
8: there.
7: Rub the waters in.
8: I'm just putting it out there.
4: All right, question number four. What is Carrie Bradshaw's job in Sex and the City? Huh?
8: Was that you, Charlotte?
9: No.
4: Oh. Anyone?
9: Wait, Charlotte?
8: Yeah.
9: Is she an author?
8: Oh. Yeah, she is.
9: A writer?
8: Yeah, she's a writer.
4: Okay.
7: Hang on.
4: Who's the umpire here?
7: Writer.
8: That's what she effing does.
7: Is she a writer or an author?
8: That's the same thing.
7: No, it's not.
0: The answer I've got is...
7: An author writes books.
0: That's right.
8: Yeah, she writes books.
0: She's
8: and
0: a
8: articles.
0: Newspaper columnist.
8: No, that's
0: a
8: writer. She writes books as well.
0: Does she?
8: Yes, she does.
0: Okay.
7: Name her best book.
8: Sex and the City.
7: Hang on. So she stars in it and writes...
8: She writes a column called Sex in the City, and there's also
0: the
8: a book.
0: Name of the show
8: Trust
0: it,
8: me, I've seen every
7: show.
8: Season of
7: in the show.
8: Show
7: she writes
8: I don't
7: a book.
8: Know if she writes a book called Sex in the City. It's based on a book called Sex in the City.
7: Cool.
8: She has books in the show.
0: I'm giving it. Yes.
8: She writes a book, one of the
0: Loz
8: things.
0: Sounds like she's the authority on the show.
4: If Loz played footy, she'd have a whistle out there as well and umpire the game.
7: Right, it's 2-2. I don't know about that.
4: Is this 2-2? All right. What is the best-selling car of all time?
5: Dylan.
7: Yes, Dylan, for the win.
5: Come on. Toyota.
8: What
0: I'm gonna
8: kind
0: need
8: of
0: more.
8: Car?
0: No, I'm going to need more.
5: Hilux.
7: Free hit, Charlotte.
0: Free hit, Charlotte.
8: Haven't used your lifeline, by the way. Oh, and I'm not saying...
7: Oh, that is unbelievable. This is rigged. Ian Incombe. It's so rigged.
4: That is,
8: you know what's
4: cheating.
8: Rigged? That the actual correct answer wasn't written on that piece of paper and I had to fight for it.
4: No, you got your vote.
8: I know, but I had to look like an idiot in the process.
4: Well, you could have
7: anyway, don't worry about it.
8: Was it Charlotte? What was that?
9: I'm going to go with Toyota Corolla.
7: Oh, she's got it!
8: That is a great get. Well done.
4: I'm not even going to ask if you used the internet to get that answer because you just got it.
9: No, I actually owned a Toyota Corolla. That was my first car.
8: Me too.
4: Well done. That is a great get. That is excellent. And you deserve that money. Congratulations. What are you going to spend it on, do you think, Charlotte?
9: Well, I reckon 250 came out of my account for the dentist last week, so just probably putting that back in.
4: You don't feel like you get bang for your buck when you pay for a dental bill?
0: No, not at all.
7: Can't really see it, can you?
4: Good morning, dentist.
7: All the dentists out there.
4: Unless your teeth are a bit crooked.
7: It's not really.
8: No, if you have a bad tooth, though, you do.
7: That back tooth on the back left-hand corner that cost you $1,000, you can't really see it, can you?
0: Well, there you go.
4: I think a deserving winner.
8: Yep, she earned it.
0: She fought
8: for
0: it. The girls have gone out on top for the last time in Battle of the Sexes.
7: We went out on a losing bloody day.
4: The girls were better over the life of that comp.
7: You're only as good as your last performance.
4: I know, and the girls were better. Was a loss. They went out on top.
7: All right.
8: Mm-hmm.
0: Let's read it to Loz. Triple M.
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11: 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Triple M traffic starts with Adelaide's biggest delays. It is slow inbound for a crash in Bolivar Road near Kings Road. Also, Woodville Park on Port Road at Kilkenny Road. Burstwater Main Broadview, Hampstead Road near Muller Road is speed and lane restrictions both ways. 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That's the latest traffic on Adelaide's 104.7 Triple M.
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7: Yeah, unbelievable. 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
4: Gleeso,
5: hey.
4: Welcome.
5: How's it going?
6: Gleeso.
4: Now, you're playing a game of footy.
5: I am playing a game of footy.
4: Tell us about it.
5: One. I'm making me debut
4: right.
5: At 58 years
6: your
5: old.
6: First game of AFL footy.
5: Yeah.
6: That is
7: wow.
6: Unbelievable.
5: It's called the Reclink Cup, and it happens on the 25th of July. It's at Norwood Oval,
4: yeah,
5: actually. It's
4: yeah.
5: Going to be quite good.
4: What is the place? Reclink Cup?
5: So what it is Reclink, what they do is they help disadvantaged people,
4: yeah.
5: get involved in sporting clubs, because as we know, the community around sporting clubs is so embracing,
4: yeah,
5: and welcoming.
7: Life-changing.
5: And these people, you know, they might be disadvantaged economically or socially. They put them into clubs and put them in contact with sporting groups. And, they put on a game every year. The Musos play the media. It's
4: kidding.
5: The anchors of the media and the Rockatoos of the Musos. So,
4: hang on.
7: Was that
4: anchor that you said?
7: Yeah.
4: Oh, okay.
7: I know. Mm. My brother played in a couple of them, and it was very clear that there was a cool and an uncool sort of team.
5: Right.
7: And the rock and roll was the cool team. It was, you know, it was the Musos were definitely a lot more tattoos, a lot less spray tans.
5: Coming from their
7: that's
5: from
7: their right. Yeah.
6: It wasn't DP, was it?
5: It wasn't.
7: But
5: DP.
7: It's bloody fun. And like, there's random things that happen. There'll be a streaker. There'll be, you know.
5: What?
7: Like, yeah, there was a streaker last time I went. And, well, but it's planned. You've got a variety of talalent there. And some people have real stuff. I can see you having a good game.
6: Can you kick a drop punt, Gleeso?
5: I'm learning. Because I'm from rugby league, Bruce.
6: Yeah,
5: so
6: the ball
5: tilts back the other way when you kick it in rugby league.
6: Well, don't flatten too many people.
5: So
6: if
5: now
6: you're from
5: I've
6: rugby
5: got to.
6: League.
5: I can put up an up and under to one of them up.
4: Hospital pass.
5: A mongrel punt, I'm pretty good at. And but for some reason, I keep doing torps.
4: Do you?
6: There's nothing wrong with that, mate. That'll be perfect. You got any boots?
5: I got boots.
6: You got boots?
5: Went and bought a pair of boots. But the good thing for me is I think if the Rockatoos aren't going well, I can probably skive over to the other side too because I've got my media credentials.
7: Yeah.
4: A foot in both camps.
5: Yeah. I like that.
6: Win-win.
4: So, all right, the Anchors versus the Rockatoos.
5: Yeah,
4: I used to tell a joke about this, Rue, didn't I? The animals playing the insects. I'll tell you, it's a long joke.
6: Please
4: anyway,
6: roll it out.
7: Roll it
6: it's
7: out.
6: A long
7: it's
6: so good.
4: Hang on, no. But you can raise. This is a fundraiser.
5: Yes, it
4: how
5: is.
4: How do you raise money?
5: There's a link on my Facebook. If you go to Dave Gleeson Facebook, there's a link there to donate money. They're trying to raise over $1,000 each. And like I was at training the other night, there was 50 people there.
7: Mm.
6: Really?
7: They raise a lot of money.
6: Is training the loose term?
5: No, it was training.
6: Why are you actually trained?
5: Fitzroy Community Sports Centre
6: there. I was down there the other week. Good little footy club.
5: Yeah, it's a beauty. So, you know, we had a bit of training, do a few drills, and so I should see the drills.
6: What's the drill? Go and kick a goal, run over to the bar, have a pint, run back out to the centre school,
5: do a push-up. No one knows what the hell's going on.
4: Who's your coach?
5: There's no one coaching.
4: No
5: it's just
4: coaching.
5: A couple of people kind of
4: Motley Crue. Motley Crue. Use a Muso.
5: Yeah.
4: Hey, so.

0: 25th July, Norwood Oval. What time do you know? Do you know what time
1: it's twilight
0: day?
1: Game.
0: Twilight. All right.
2: Nice.
0: Now, you've got a Facebook page. You can donate there and raise some good money for the Recklink Community Cup. Tell us about Bonfest.
1: Oh, Bonfest. We're going every year for the last 20 years or so. They've had Bonfest where they celebrate the life and crimes of Bon Scott.
3: Wow. Where do they do this?
1: It's in Kerrymuir, which is where he was born, over in Scotland.
3: In Scotland?
1: Yeah, I know. There's the Ball of Kerrymuir. It's an old Scottish folk song. It goes, 4 and 20 virgins came down from Inverness.
2: Yeah,
1: and
2: I
1: when
2: know
1: the ball was over there was 4 and 20 less. but that's where Bon Scott was born and spending the first few years of his life. So they celebrate the magnificent life of Bon Scott every year.
3: That sounds like fun.
1: It's going to be unreal. Like,
3: what are you performing at it?
1: Yeah, we're going there. It's it's going to be on the 30th of April. There's a bit of a press release we've got out. Right. From Scotland to Tamworth, oh. Screaming Giants, led by enigmatic frontman Dave Gleeson. The Screaming Jets will kick off 27 with a return to the Long Yard Hotel in Tamworth, and then we head over to Scotland to pay tribute to Bon, and hopefully we'll pick up another few gigs while we're over there.
2: Cool. Yeah.
1: It's a long way to go for one show,
2: yeah,
1: isn't it?
2: Yeah, it is.
3: If you're going to go a long way, that's going to be a cracker, though. Is it 4 days, this thing?
1: Yeah, it's a 4-day festival.
0: They
1: it's a camp out.
0: It's a long way to the top.
1: It is a long way to the top, mate. I'm still on the way.
0: Hey, a couple of big things coming up for you. So, yeah, Recklink Community Cup and then Bonfest. You're a busy man.
1: Yeah, unreal, mate. I can't wait to get... We haven't had much jet stuff go on this year. We've been a little bit... there's been some stuff happening behind the scenes.
0: Mm-hmm.
1: But towards the end of the year, we'll kick it into gear and next year's looking big as well.
0: Good on you, mate. Thanks for coming in.
3: Hey, kick a couple of sausage rolls.
1: Yeah. Mate, I'll be just hanging in the square. Don't worry about that.
3: Get in the midfield, Gleeso.
0: Good on you, Gleeso. When the wheels
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18: 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Triple M Traffic starts with Adelaide's biggest delays. It is slow inbound for a crash Bolivar on Bolivar Road near Kings Road. Also, Woodville Park on Port Road at Kilkenny Road, Burstwater Main, Broadview, Hampstead Road near Muller Road. Speed and lane restrictions both ways. Auto Pro Super Saturday is back. 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That's the latest traffic on Adelaide's 104.7 Triple M.
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21: Morning, I'm Sean Maynard. Well, a major cyber attack on Ranelagh East College has exposed hundreds of gigabytes of data, with hackers claiming they've leaked student and staff information online. Officials say they're still working to confirm just what data was compromised. A man's had his BMW stolen during a test drive at Burton overnight. A prospective buyer allegedly pulled a knife and drove off. Police are searching for the silver 2008 sedan, registration S786DFS. The offender described as a man in his early 20s. Predictions house prices will slow down with drops forecast interstate. Here in Adelaide, they're forecast to stay in positive territory.
22: And at the upper range, so the better range of our forecast, it sits at 1.5% growth.
21: Domain's Dr. Nicola Powell there. Australia's social media ban for under 16s will be bolstered. The PM says the federal government's considering stronger measures. Telling Question Time yesterday, there's more to do. Other countries like the UK have followed suit.
23: Give me fuel!
21: Checking Triple M Fuel Watch, and that it's averaging around $1.50 a litre this morning. Look for diesel for around $1.72 a litre.
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21: Well, the teams are in for Showdown 60 with Port Adelaide swinging the selection axe and recalling star midfielder Ollie Wines. The Crows making two changes, bringing back Josh Worrell and Isaac Cumming for the crosstown clash. After Adelaide's one-point win in the last showdown, expect plenty of fireworks under lights tomorrow night. And the Socceroos take on Paraguay later this morning with a spot in the World Cup knockouts on the line. Australia needing at least a draw to advance, but will be without injured wingback Jacob Italiano. Kickoff is at 11:30 Adelaide time.
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21: Partly cloudy and 16 here in Adelaide today. Partly cloudy, 16 again tomorrow, and more of that on Sunday at 18. And Triple M is the home of your 50k no repeat workday, and today is the day one lucky listener is taking home 50 grand just for catching us repeating a song while you work.
2: Like Roo, Dits and Loz, Ream is Aussie tough.
0: Oh.
2: Ream, over 80 years manufacturing in Australia.
0: 7:45, it's rumour time. Let's relive the rumour we had yesterday. There's been a lot of speculation about an SA boy playing in Melbourne all year that's wanting to come home. I can tell you, Melbourne midfielder Tom Sparrow is getting closer and closer to coming home to Port Adelaide.
1: Did you get hit up yesterday about that?
0: Not really, no.
3: A lot of people in the comments on the Insta post were saying, on the money, Dits.
0: Oh, really?
1: Yeah. Were they?
3: Yeah.
0: Okay, a bit of feedback.
3: I don't know whether they
4: know. Good as gold.
3: Yeah. Mm. That's enough, isn't it? A few Instagram comments.
1: Oh, that must be done.
0: Signed and sealed now.
3: Yeah. Yeah. Yeah. So everyone forms their opinions these days.
1: $500 for Dits' holidays.
0: There you go.
1: If anyone's got a rumour.
0: Loz has got one.
3: I do.
0: Loz has got a rumour
4: for
0: us.
4: Stop the presses.
0: Coming up next.
3: And it's weird as... It's weird.
1: If anyone else has got one, 1-333-53, or you can text on 0488-51047. There's $500 up for grabs for rumour of the week.
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0: You're waking up with Roots. It's a Loz for your Friday. And normally on a Friday, our favourite thing is the top five. This morning, though, we are doing a mid-year review. We're going to look back at the last 6 months of the show and see which aspects of it get a pass or a foul. That's on the way after 8 o'clock.
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2: Just a little bit of information about one of our older pubs in South Australia, the Glynde Hotel. Cracking pub out in the northeastern suburbs, I guess you'd say, on Paynham Road and Glenburn Road.
3: Yep,
2: and
3: yep.
2: Another road that just escapes my attention. But
3: Montague, is it?
2: Anyway, I don't know, carry on. I don't know that. 1855 it was built. It is getting bowled over next Thursday.
3: What, totally?
2: Totally.
3: Hell.
2: Bowled over.
3: That's big.
2: Yep. And they're going to have, obviously they're going to rebuild it with, you know, a cracking hotel, which it deserves in that area, great location. But in the meantime, there'll be a little pop-up gaming room and bar and bottle shop for... A small bar, that is, I should say, very rustic, perfect for little tradies and people going through. So,
3: so a brand new hotel to be built.
2: Yeah, so watch it. As if you drive past that very busy intersection, there's going to be a cracking new hotel there, but sort of business as usual for most things in the meantime.
3: All right, Loz, your rumour.
4: Okay, guys, just strap in because this is weird. But I was talking to someone yesterday.
2: Nice.
4: And there's people out there who... they don't like pasteurised milk. Now, pasteurising milk is where you heat it to a high temperature at a very short period of time, and it helps reduce the risk of E. coli, salmonella, things like that. And then there are people who say, yeah, but you're killing off nutrients and, you know, it shouldn't be illegal to have it, right? Because right now there are laws that prevent people from selling unpasteurised milk. Now, you can consume it if you own the cow. So there was a guy out there, I'm not going to say where he's from, but he got...
2: So if you got your own cow in your backyard or whatever...
4: You can have your own unpasteurised. That's your decision.
3: It's a weird rule.
2: Just can't sell it.
4: Teat to mouth, just, you know, like, just yours, whatever.
3: Yeah.
4: But you just can't make a profit off it. But there was a guy who got done doing that. So he was selling it to people.
3: Because
4: there are people out there who want it. Yeah, who want it. And they don't care about the risks, or they don't believe the risks are real, or whatever it is. I'm not getting my nose into that business. Mm-hmm. So it's up to you what you do.
3: Right.
4: Anyway, but the government said, no, you can't do that. And he got fined. Then he figured it out. He goes, there's a loophole. As I said, if you own the cow, you can drink it. So what he's now doing is he's selling shares in cows. So people own...
2: in a cow.
4: He's got a couple of cows on the go.
3: Yeah.
4: And people are buying a share in the cow.
2: Right. So you can own a 50th of a cow.
4: Yeah. Then you get that milk. You get 50% of the milk or whatever. Right. Or if you own a third of the cow, you get a third of its milk for the year.
3: Right.
4: And I think it actually is a legitimate thing. So I don't know whether there's going to be new laws introduced saying you can't have shares in an animal.
3: Yeah.
4: But as it stands, he's getting away with it.
3: Where are this group of hippies?
4: Look. Do you know what's not just hippies anymore, Dits? There's wellness people who wear Apple Watches and all sorts.
2: We like drinking rainwater, sort of, isn't it? Yeah, you know, like
3: with the Rickies, isn't it?
4: I think if it comes straight from the cow and, you know, it's not sitting on the shelf, it's because we have to sell things in supermarkets and there are procedures you have to take to reduce risks of making people sick. But I'm sure there are
2: accuracies. Heaps of people do drink milk like that.
4: Unpasteurised.
2: Yeah. Ones that have got the ability. The old days, my old man, that was his job every morning, to milk the cow.
4: Yeah.
2: And that's why he never drank milk older in his life. He hated it. He was just annoyed of his childhood.
5: Sick of it.
4: I don't really drink milk anymore, and it makes me feel a bit sick. But when I see it coming hot into that bucket, I can't think of anything worse. And so the thought that there are people out there who love it, they're like, give me that hot, unpasteurised milk. That just...
2: So where can we buy this stuff?
4: It's just not for me. I'll give you his name. Yeah, there's a...
3: Oh, you know him.
4: No, I don't know him. No. Mm. So I think this is a real thing and it's actually happening, but I just... Yeah. My mind was blown with the craftiness of it.
3: Yeah,
4: you know?
3: Clever.
2: Clever.
4: There you go.
2: The world is away.
4: That's right.
0: It's Roo, Dits and Loz on Triple M. It's Adelaide's most listened to segment, and you can see why. Drop your goss, 133-53 right now. Still taking calls for another hour. It's Triple M.
5: Are you there yet? 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Are you there yet? 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
7: 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Boulevard, Boulevard Road near Kings Road. Also, Woodville Park on Port Road at Kilkenny Road. Burst Water Main, Broadview, Hampstead Road near Muller Road. Is speed and lane restrictions both ways. And Citybound for the same, McGill on McGill Road. 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So fresh, so good, so eat now. That's the latest traffic on Adelaide's 104.7 Triple M.
6: Straight after Roo, Dits and Loz for breakfast, we get into Triple M's $50,000 no repeat workday. 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
2: Our mid-year review is coming up just after 8 o'clock. It's in place of our top five of the week.
4: And it's pretty good.
2: Yeah. And everyone Sam, our audio man,
4: it's pretty solid.
2: Picks and chooses what he wants to do.
4: Mm-hmm.
2: And it's always great.
3: Everyone in the workplace these days gets a work review, don't they?
2: That's a little bit different.
3: We're getting ours this morning.
2: It's a little bit different.
4: A public shaming, yeah, yeah. It normally happens in the privacy of an office.
2: Throw a bit of bullying in
4: and
2: make it public.
4: Yeah, exactly.
0: That and more on the way after 8 o'clock with Roo, Dits and Loz on Triple M. Good morning. Up to it.

0: A big hour on the way with Roo, Dits and Loz. Dits takes aim at Sonia Kruger, Rod Stewart and Taylor Swift in Celeb Goss. Stay tuned, that and more on the way after 8 o'clock.
1: If you're old enough, you might remember our next guest from the cult comedy show The D-Generation. Or you might have seen him with his mate Ed Cavalli on the high-budget SBS show Cub Fever.
2: SBS, I put 50 cents in the meter before we started. So I think we got 30 minutes of internet.
3: Yeah, about 30 minutes.
2: Okay, about 30 minutes.
1: Please welcome to Triple M Breakfast with a World Cup date, Santo Chilaro.
4: Yeah, Cub Fever on SBS every night during the World Cup. Today is a massive day around Australia. The Socceroos taking on Paraguay. Santo Chilaro, good morning.
5: Good morning, yeah. Good morning.
4: You've been yelling at the TV a bit.
5: Oh my God! It's either that or I'm doing a Godfather impersonation.
6: we do a thing here called Throat of Origin, and you might well be in the next one.
4: Yeah, we got Darren Lockyer in the Throat of Origin. Mark Rusciuto here's in it, and now you've made it as well.
5: I feel very privileged. Oh my God! Can you believe it? I feel $1 million, but I've just been yelling at so much, and I've gone too early because Australia plays today, and then there's the rest of it. Oh my God!
6: We haven't scored a goal for about 2 weeks, have we? We didn't even get a goal in the last game. What are you screaming at the umpires or something, Santo?
5: Oh mate, when it comes to soccer, I'll scream at anybody. That's why I don't play golf, because there's no referee, there's no umpire. I need someone to blame.
7: I need someone to have rage for. Well, I find it. I've been in Europe and watched a few soccer games in pubs and hotels, and cannot deal with the atmosphere. It is so amazing, and you know, unlike any other sport. What do you think it is about the soccer or football fan who it lives in them in a way that it just doesn't live anywhere else?
5: Well, here's the thing. I think what happens is that, first of all, other countries don't have as many codes as we have that compete. So it's their main one. The other thing, too, is that, I mean, people complain that soccer is low scoring, but that's what keeps it alive. Like right now, there's an incredible match, and it's probably just finished, but it would have finished a while ago, Ecuador versus Germany, which Ecuador got up 2-1. You know, and it's the margins are so fine, so you just
7: the tension.
5: You're one touch away from glory or pain. So I think that's
4: Santo. You pick on the quirky sort of stuff as well as the results in Cup Fever. Have you got a favourite story so far? We've tried to find some of the funny things, you know, the lighter moments of the World Cup each morning. What's tickled your fancy?
5: There was one player his nickname is the Postman, right? Mm. And literally, I thought, hang on. Is it because he delivers, or is it because he's actually a postman? He does deliver. He does deliver 3 or 4 days late, but he does deliver. And also, he doesn't work in the rain either. But to me, the big one, I mean, the one that everyone knows, is that Tim Payne from New Zealand, you know, he went from having no followers at all on Instagram to having more followers than the whole country of New Zealand.
7: Yeah.
5: Because... have you not heard that story?
4: No.
5: There was a major influencer in South America. He just decided, I'm going to pick the least known person in the 48 teams, and I'm going to make them a star. I'm actually going to tell people to. And he's just chosen Tim Payne, who's just really a journeyman. Is there like a journeyman play?
6: Cricketer.
4: That's fantastic.
5: Yes. Well, it's a different Tim Payne. And now this guy, as I said, has got more followers than the entire country of New Zealand.
4: Unbelievable.
6: And has he done anything in the World Cup?
5: But he's been okay. He's done the job. And New Zealand have been good, so good on him.
7: It sounds like a midday movie about a kid who gets $1 million check and doesn't know what
5: it
7: to
5: does.
7: Do. That's unbelievable.
5: Yeah. It does. You're quite right. It sounds like the storyline of a movie. Yeah.
7: Yeah.
6: Can we win today?
5: Look, I'm an optimistic pessimist, so I think
7: it's an oxymoron.
5: I reckon that they will win today, but real, it's one of those things. I think there might be some heartbreak selections, like in football, like, you know, in a grand final, you drop a player that you go, oh my God, you really done that. And I've got this like a sneaky, strange kind of feeling that our hero Pat Beach, who's been our goalkeeper for a couple of days, he might get dropped for our captain Matty Ryan, even though. He's in fine form, but they go, hang on, it's a big game. Do you need some experience here rather than the kid who's done really well? Oh, look, I love Pat Beach, but, yeah.
6: Would you do it or not?
5: You know what? I would, yeah, I would. Okay. I've been to a lot of World Cups. I would do it. But there's a couple of great people that are going to play, like Christian Volpato, the boy who's been playing in Italy. Metcalf and Irukunda will probably start. He's a local Adelaide kid who's just unbelievable.
7: We love him.
4: Santo, rest that voice, mate. Thanks so much for taking our call.
5: Thanks, Steve. Good yeah, all the best.
4: You can see Cup Fever every night during the World Cup on SBS On Demand. There he is, Santo Chalaro. When the wheels
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1: 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Triple M traffic starts with Adelaide's biggest delay, slow outbound for a crash, Glenelg North on Anzac Highway near Pine Avenue, separate one Boulevard on Boulevard Road near Kings Road, and residual delays following a crash in Woodville Park. That's on Port Road at Kilkenny Road. Absolutely everything is on sale at Freedom. 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Ends Tuesday, only at Freedom. That's the latest traffic on Adelaide's 104.7 Triple M.
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2: Morning, I'm Sean Maynard. Well, a lunchtime World Cup showdown is expected to have plenty of Adelaide workers keeping one eye on the clock today. It'll be an early one. The 11:30 kickoff has many planning long lunches and early knockoffs to watch. The Aussies play, a win or draw would guarantee progression to the next stage of the big tournament. SA's nurses are set for a 16% pay rise after the state government reached a deal with the union. The SA coroner is recommending learner drivers provide a medical certificate before getting their licence following a crash near Mount Gambier that killed three members of the same family. Now, the recommendation comes after an inquest found a teenage driver had not disclosed several medical conditions. It's official.
6: This morning we wanted to inform you that Carl will not be returning to the Today Show or tonight.
2: Confirmation there from Carl Stefanovic's now former co-host Sarah Arbo that he won't return after backlash over his independent podcast interview with far-right figure Tommy Robinson. And Venezuela is reeling after twin earthquakes. More than 188 people have been killed.
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2: A game high. 4 goals from Chad Warner wasn't enough for Sydney last night. They went down to Brisbane by 43 points at the Gabba. The Lions shutting down the Swans handball game. Warner on 7, hoping for a different result. Well, there's a chance they meet each other in the finals.
7: Yeah, it's tough. I think all we can do is keep our head up, though. We've got a lot to go. Hopefully we get to play him again later on the year, but we've got a long road to actually make finals, so we've got to fix a few things up.
2: Ollie Wines is back for Port Adelaide ahead of Showdown 60 tomorrow night, with the power making 5 changes for the Adelaide Oval blockbuster. The Crows regain Josh Worrell and Isaac Cumming, but lose Wayne Muirerow to a hammy. And Formula 1 heads for the Alps in Austria, where Oscar Piastri gets some practice miles in tonight ahead of this weekend's Austrian Grand Prix.
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2: Partly cloudy and 16 in Adelaide today. Partly cloudy, 16 tomorrow, and more of the same on Sunday at 18. Triple M is the home of your 50k no repeat workday. And today is the day one lucky listener will take home 50 grand just for catching us out repeating a song while you work.
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0: Adelaide. Adelaide. The greatest city in the world. Time to wake up with the team born and bred right here in South Australia. The unofficial mayor of Adelaide, AFL legend and Yabby Peeling record holder, Mark Rusciuto.
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0: The former squash champ and current B-grade golf champ, Chris Dittmar.
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4: 8:16 on this Friday morning. It is Socceroos fever, isn't it?
31: Oh, it is. 11:30 kickoff. You got live at the drive. You got pubs that are going to be chock-a-block. And lounge rooms and businesses will be putting on the TV as well and having a great afternoon today.
4: You know, we've talked about the Bob Hawke situation.
30: Yeah.
4: McGains have just messaged and said they're closing offices today and said, yep, go to the Panorama.
30: Really?
4: Wow. So they're going to the Panorama.
31: Oh,
30: leading the
31: right.
30: Way.
4: See, that's a good boss.
30: They knew no one was going to show up anyway.
4: That's
30: so
4: That's right. So that's good. But we've been sort of talking about quirky stories, you know, the World Cup, haven't we, each day. It's not all just about the results, but we never get tired of playing it. This is our favourite World Cup moment from over the years. This is the last World Cup when our overnight man on Triple M, Luke Boner, was doing the shift.
3: Oh, my God.
5: I went through a house fire, and it was in a commission house, and I'd reported the smoke alarms not working, and it took a fire, and now I'm 80% burnt all over my body. I was in a coma for 11 days to heat get.
8: Just wait there. Just wait there a second, Tracy. Belgium has just scored this audio thanks to SBS.
31: 80% burns to her body.
3: That poor woman.
4: But hang on. It is important, though. Belgium.
3: She's called up the station. She's laying her heart on the line. She's been through one of the worst traumas a human can possibly go through.
31: Wait.
3: And he's not listening to a word she's saying. He is watching the screen.
8: Wait there, Tracy.
4: I just want to reassure all of our listeners. When you call us, we do listen. We hang off every word you say.
3: We really do. Yeah.
9: Unless Belgium score.
3: Unless.
4: I promise you.
3: That is... It's so good.
31: And now Luke is no longer with Triple M.
4: No, not because
3: he's
4: of that.
3: No. Shockingly, he was on for years after that. We
4: hope that caller is all right. And she got through that okay.
3: And I hope that she wasn't too traumatised by being not listened to in her time of need.
4: Anyway, enjoy the Socceroos today.
31: Massive hour coming up. I'll give you a tip on the Nags. I'm 3 from 3 the last few weeks.
9: Oh, you Dips are on fire.
31: Is going to slam a few celebrities in Celebrity Gossip. We'll debrief.
4: He's on fire. I'm going to give you some news.
31: Preview the showdown tomorrow night. And Loz got bitten on the bum. We'll tell you what that's all about later. Nice.
9: Yep, the showdown is upon us tomorrow night. This one to get you up and about. Power and the passion, the Oils on Triple M.

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1: Welcome to the Roo Dits and Laws mid-year review, where things are either a pass, or a fail. Let's go back to January, when Dits got back from his safari trip, and see if Dits passed the David Attenborough test.
2: I went to South Africa, went on safari,
1: and was lucky to make it home.
2: I mean, I'm in the depths of Africa here. Yeah. When you check in, they actually warn you, there are dangerous animals. So a baboon comes up when I'm eating my lunch, and
1: I'm
2: telling you, warthogs came wandering in.
1: One night after dinner is a night Dits will never forget.
2: And as we're walking across the lawns, I see something low to the ground. Kind of the size of a wombat crawling across the ground. Yeah. It's in the distance.
3: Yeah.
2: I say, Jackie, get behind. I'll go first. Get behind.
4: Oh, this is a lie.
2: Just walk behind me. Yeah. I'll go first.
3: Oh, God.
2: I said, there's something over there, Jackie, just crawling. I don't know what it is. She said, you absolute d***. That is the Husqvarna robotic lawnmower.
4: Oh, my God.
2: This is fantastic.
4: It was
2: crawling across the lawns. She tells everyone at the resort, everyone has to point out to me, watch out.
1: Did Dits pass the David Attenborough test?
4: Fail.
1: Every Wednesday, kids of Adelaide call up to tell jokes. Let's see if the team are getting along with the kids.
5: G'day, Walter.
2: What school do you go to?
6: Nazareth. Primary.
2: That's
5: a good school.
2: Can you
5: too.
2: Spell Nazareth?
6: Pardon?
2: Can you spell Nazareth?
6: Yes.
2: Can you?
7: Would you like to do that for us now?
6: No.
2: No, I wouldn't either. No.
1: Does the team have great chemistry with the kids?
6: No.
4: Fail.
1: Captain Obvious has been making appearances on our show for a few years now, and the first half of 2026 has been no exception.
7: We're talking random, weird first jobs.
2: James at Salisbury, what was your weird job?
8: I used to dug a couple of graves for my grandparents.
5: So, explain the process to dig a grave.
8: Use a shovel and start.
1: But Roo wasn't the only Captain Obvious this year. There was also this caller.
9: Roo, mate, can't believe it. How'd I get through?
5: You got through because you rang 133353 and we picked up your phone.
1: And the RAA guy talking about petrol prices.
10: Make sure that you're getting petrol at the lowest price that's in the market on the day at the time that you're looking for it.
2: Oh, hang on.
9: Yeah.
7: Just drive in, undo the knob, turn the car off, put the nozzle in, go on and pay for it.
1: One Monday back in early May, we held our breath when Roo posed this question.
2: Hello, Trent.
7: Where are you from, Trent?
11: Calling on behalf of the Glenelg Lacrosse Club.
5: Okay, fantastic. Where is their lacrosse club?
11: At West Beach.
5: Yeah! I really set myself up.
4: Yeah.
5: Captain Obvious, but I meant... Yeah. Yeah,
7: okay. It was the one time it wasn't actually a Captain Obvious.
1: Did Roo manage to narrowly avoid getting the clean sweep for Captain Obvious?
4: Pass!
1: Back in April, there were unsubstantiated rumours that Dits had gout. Again.
4: He's got gout!
12: Rumour confirmed.
5: There's no gout about it.
2: Unconfirmed
5: reports.
2: You told
5: me you've been off the booze.
2: Unconfirmed. Yeah, it's not necessarily booze.
5: Oh, what are you going to blame tomatoes?
2: Dehydration.
5: Dehydration.
2: Because I train hard. I'm training hard.
5: If you gout.
2: It does. They'll be calling me gout soon. The way I move.
5: Well, you've had it twice.
1: Is Dits keeping on top of his gout?
4: Fail.
1: Back in March, Port had a bad loss in round one to North Melbourne. Jason Horne-Francis came in a couple of days after, and boy, didn't ruin Dits let him know all about it.
2: Tell us about the match review from the weekend.
5: What, you've done nothing in 2 days?
13: No, we had a day off Monday.
2: Isn't there any immediate feedback?
5: Yo, Dits at TV, he smashed his TV. He did. Why were people up and about? Why were there so many people below their par, and why didn't they fight when they took it to you in the sort of second quarter?
13: Yeah, I'm not sure.
5: Who loses their mind? What player's going around at halftime losing it at everyone going, what the F is going on here? We need to lift. This is embarrassing. Who's doing that? Anyone?
2: How do you change? What do you do about it? How do you go from that?
5: When's the main session?
2: Next week will be
5: straight
2: much
5: after
2: better.
5: It.
13: Thursday.
2: You can sit and watch a video of that today, and they'll show you all the bad things that happen.
5: Should be embarrassed for starters and want to do something.
1: Are Roo and Dits keeping our regular guests honest and a little bit uncomfortable? Thankfully, Loz jumped in with some much-needed positive inspiration.
7: Listen, like, I've had shockers, and I've been doing this job for 7-8 years, and I'll have days where I cannot speak, and I don't know why. And then the next day you pull it together. I'm not comparing my easy job of reading libraries to what you do. But we all have shockers.
3: Yeah.
7: And, you know, you learn from it. And if it's just an anomaly, you just hope you can move on. If it's not an anomaly, you do what you can to try and improve on it. But, yeah, I think you can't obsess over it too much. You just got to try and not get the yips and move on to next week.
0: Did Loz inspire Jason Horne Francis and the entire Port team to get their first win of the season?
12: Port Adelaide big winners. They open their account for 2026, 63-point winners over Essendon.
0: Pass! Hey. The mid-year review wouldn't be complete without an appearance from Inspector Ricciuto.
5: Inspector Ricciuto is going to be in A-grade form.
0: Really?
5: Yep.
0: And his big case back in March was solving what Loz's dad does.
5: I remember asking you a couple of years ago, what job does he do? You didn't even know what job he did.
7: Listen, he's a mysterious man. And
5: you don't even know what job
7: he
5: does.
7: No, I know now.
5: What does he do?
7: No, I can't say exactly the name of the job, but it is something to do with the pipes.
5: Mm-hmm.

0: people smuggling. Oh, it could be anywhere.
1: Tex Walker was in. He was no help.
2: She doesn't even know what her dad does for a job.
3: Oh, don't worry, I was listening. I'm in the same boat. I've got no idea what my old man does.
4: It's a phenomenon.
1: So it was all left up to one man.
5: I'm going to ring Red Wine Bryant and ask him what his job is.
0: Job description, okay. Right?
4: Yeah.
0: Please.
4: Yeah.
5: See if I can understand it, and I'll report back tomorrow.
0: Acting Chief, Deputy Senior Superintendent, Sergeant Detective Mark Rusciuto.
6: Mark Rusciuto texted me yesterday morning. It's like he's an investigative journalist.
7: My family's been investigated. Oh my God.
8: G'day, this is Red Wine Brian.
9: It's Mark Rusciuto here. How are you, Brian?
8: Good, thanks, Mark.
9: So what exactly do you do?
8: Okay, so we're for a company called Epic Energy, and we bring natural gas down from Moomba.
1: Did Inspector Rusciuto solve the case?
0: Pass!
1: Oh,
0: I'm exhausted.
2: Lots of passes, eh?
0: First 6 months of the year. Yeah.
4: That's fun.
2: Well done, guys.
4: It makes it seem like all we do is bloody have a good time when we hear that.
2: Yeah, well, that means we come back after the holidays?
4: Yeah, I think so.
2: Well done.
10: Are you there yet? Well, Tough Track Tradie Trailer tax time is on now. Secure your Tradie Trailer now. Tough Track Edwardstown. Are you there yet?
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12: 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Triple M traffic starts with Adelaide's biggest delay, slow outbound for a crash in Glenelg North on Anzac Highway near Pine Avenue. A separate one in Boulevard Road near Kings Road. And residual delays after a crash in Woodville Park on Port Road at Kilkenny Road. It's end of financial year at Beaumont Tiles with up to 26% off selected wall and floor tiles. 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T's and C's apply. That's the latest traffic on Adelaide's 104.7 Triple M.
11: Straight after Rude, Dits and Loz for breakfast, we get into Triple M's $50,000 no-repeat workday. 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
1: 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And over 960 smashed of the Samsung 77-inch OLED. 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
9: Yeah, I said this on radio yesterday and I kind of regret it. Now we're replaying it and doing a phone up. I was up in Parramatta at a friend's house. Someone was on the toilet in their house and they said, we do have an outdoor dunny. Sit down on the loo. Just doing a tinkle, it's fine, but keeping it quick. And then I felt a tickle.
10: Good tickle or bad
9: tickle? Bad tickle. Well, just a tickle at this stage, didn't I? I thought maybe it was a bit of the spider web just sort of blowing in the breeze. Yeah. And I went, oh no, that's got legs. And then, straight on the cheek. And I went, ah!
10: Yeah, bit you.
9: Yeah, bit me.
8: Bit you on the arse.
11: What? There was a red back on the toilet seat when I was there last night. I didn't see
9: it. It wasn't a red back. It was just one of those little
10: black,
9: black
10: spider.
9: House spiders.
8: Is it itchy?
10: It hurt?
9: No, it's actually okay for now.
10: You liked it?
9: I didn't like it. No. It hurt at the time, but it hasn't got, it's not like bad. You know what I mean? Like,
10: you're not the only person who's had something done to their bum.
9: What?
8: KG, what's the strangest place you have kissed?
12: Strangest place I've kissed?
8: What's the strangest place you have kissed?
13: Oh, location. Location or...
14: I don't know what you mean.
8: Where's the strangest place you've been kissed? Answer the bloody question!
14: On the bottom.
8: No! Where? Location!
14: The strangest...
10: Wow. Kissed on the bum.
8: It's how you ask the question, isn't it?
9: Yeah.
10: You said location.
8: Obviously.
9: We're not going to ask where have you been kissed. We're going to ask where have you been bitten.
8: Yeah.
10: And what have you been bitten by?
14: On the bottom.
9: And I don't want to hear...
10: Where and what?
9: Not by a human. We're talking like animals, creatures, insects, you know.
8: What exotic creature has bitten
9: you? I'm rolling that out. Yeah, and because some people have had shockers, you know, like... Right in the eyelid the day of their wedding, wake up with a spider bite and things like that. So we could send you off to the Beer and Barbecue Fest. We've got a double to go there. It's going to be awesome. At the drive, tickets, you can get them from beerbbqfest.com.au or you can call 133353 right now and tell us where have you been bitten by not a person. I don't want to hear those stories. You can tell Roo privately on Ben because he's desperate to hear
10: them. 0488 51047.
13: It's rude, it's a Loz. 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
1: We're talking about where'd you get bit, because I got bit on... It's sort of the leg, sort of the butt cheek by a spider.
2: It was the bum.
0: Oh, yeah. Don't... Come on. Just
3: don't tone it down now.
1: Fine.
0: Don't bury the headline.
3: Did the spider survive?
1: Yeah.
3: It lived on? Okay.
1: Yeah.
0: Lived to bite another bum.
1: Flushed, actually.
3: Yeah.
1: You know, because I think it might have... I didn't purposely kill it. I'm not... I don't like killing
0: bugs. You're a monster.
1: Hamish...
3: Listen, it's the law of the jungle. If it bites you on the bum, it deserves to be dealt with.
1: Yeah, I didn't put it up in a penthouse and, get it a butler.
4: Waker got bitten by a snake. He was used to like a drink a little bit, and everyone said, "There you go." And he goes, "No, I'm all right. I'm glad to take the snake to hospital."
1: Oh, that's funny.
4: Snake got the gear in it.
2: Let's go to Murray Bridge. G'day, Alicia.
5: Hi.
2: How are you? Have you been bitten on the bum?
1: Okay.
5: Yes, I have, actually.
3: What happened?
5: It was New Year's Eve, a group of us in Robe, we were only young kids at the time, and we were all kicking the footy in the dark with the glow sticks and went to catch a football, and this drunk guy was there and his dog, he went to do it at the same time and his dog didn't like that, come up and bit me on the bum.
2: Oh no, what sort of dog was it?
5: Like a German Shepherd cross, it was a big dog, it was only about eight, so it was...
1: You eight?
5: Yeah.
2: Oh, Happy New Year, Alicia.
3: Yeah, exactly. Yeah.
1: Did you need stitches or anything, or?
5: Not quite, no, but it was very sore and bruised.
3: Yeah, no, that hurts.
5: Spent the rest of the holiday sore.
3: Bitten by a dog. Rod, at Normanville, what happened to you, Rod?
6: Yeah, g'day, mate. Yeah, I got bitten on the back of the hand by a redback.
2: Yeah.
6: And didn't think much of it. I did, started to get a bit of a stingy feeling in my hand. I'd had a couple of beers, and I was home by myself, so I thought I'd go to the hospital. 4 hours later, I'm in intensive care.
2: Really?
6: The machine's on me, the heart's thing's going. I rang my wife, who was away at the time, with one of her friends, and they were on the piss, and they just thought it was a great joke and started calling me Spider-Man, didn't believe me. until the ICU nurse had to get on the phone and tell her, nah, he's actually here, so...
1: Oh,
3: yeah.
1: My God.
2: I see
3: you. So how... You know, I can't believe something that small can get you into so much strife.
2: Oh, yeah.
3: How much trouble were you in? Were you really, really crook?
6: Basically, they said it took about 4 hours for the poison to get from my hand to my chest, I suppose. And I thought my chest was going to explode.
1: Wow.
3: That'd be
4: chuck
3: frightening.
4: A few cans of
1: so
4: booze in there.
1: Scary, yeah. I know. Mm.
2: Let's go to Angle Vale. G'day, Christy. Have you been bitten by something?
7: I have. It was actually on my boob by a bee.
1: Boob by a bee?
2: A booby.
7: Yeah. And let me tell you, it hurt. It really hurt.
3: Oh, yeah, for sure.
7: God.
1: Did it swell up? Or
0: a couple of bee stings.
7: It was really sore, and I was in a shopping centre car park, and it just landed on my boob, and sort of flicked it off, and then it stung me.
1: Kamikaze.
7: It hurt for days.
3: Were there men lining up to help?
7: Yeah.
1: I'll get a stinger out.
4: Dare I say it, you would have looked a little bit deformed.
1: Yeah.
3: Good on you, Christy. All right, Scott at Lenswood. What happened to you, Scott?
8: Good morning. So I used to live on a horse stud out at in Canunga in Queensland, in the hinterland, and we used to ride horses, and I rode a horse semi-naked one day for fun. And days later, I was like, I've got a really itchy bum. And, it just got that intense. I had to go to a doctor, and they said, I've got two ticks.
2: Oh, no.
8: And, one had entered right next to the spot and went that deep that I had to get it surgically removed.
1: Oh.
8: And, I didn't get Lyme disease. But,
2: is that why you're saying bum? Because you had it...
8: There was two. and then the doctor said, now you have three anuses.
1: Oh, my God.
4: You don't want a tick down there.
0: You don't want three anuses.
2: Let's go to Engle Farm. G'day, Aussie.
1: Horrified.
9: Yeah, how you going?
3: Good on you,
1: mate. I'm scared to
2: just
1: ask.
2: Keep it clean, please.
9: All right, so I got, give me 2 secs, I got bitten on the sack by an earwig.
2: In bed.
9: I ate the piss one night, got up the next morning, getting ready for work, jumped up, threw my jeans on, felt a tickle on the inside of the thigh, and next minute, bam, hit me straight away. It was like, it was all the pain you can think it was.
1: Mm. I always thought they were pretty harmless.
3: Mm. Wow. Here we go.
0: Apparently not.
1: I think there's a common denominator here, and it's not bugs.
0: No.
1: It's alcohol. Yeah. So just be careful, guys. Yeah.
4: Alcohol and insects.
1: Yeah, they're not a pair that go well together.
4: Loz, your award, the prize is your phone.
1: You know,
3: this is your specialist topic. Christy on the booth.
1: I think Christy's the only one I can actually give a conscience award for that phone call. The tick one has actually... it's put me off me toasty.
0: That scarred me.
1: Yeah.
3: Well done, Christy.
0: Let's read it to Loz Triple Eight. When the wheels
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25: 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Triple M traffic starts with Adelaide's biggest delays. It is slow inbound for a crash in the parklands on Greenhill Road near Unley Road. Also another one in direct on Diamond Road near DeSellis Drive. 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That's the latest traffic on Adelaide's 104.7 Triple M.
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5: Morning, I'm Sean Maynard. Well, what began as a routine vehicle inspection turned into an armed car theft at Burton overnight, with a seller allegedly threatened during a test drive. Police now searching for his stolen silver BMW sedan, Rego S786 DFS, and a suspect believed to be in his early 20s. Hackers have reportedly published sensitive data stolen from Ranelagh East College on the dark web, including passport scans, passwords and family contact details. The Education Department says cybersecurity are on the case. The PM says more will be done to strengthen Australia's under-16 social media ban. The death toll over in Venezuela is now at least 188 and at least 1,500 people injured in the twin 7.5 and 7.2 magnitude quakes. A mammoth search and rescue effort is underway. And if your office is looking a bit empty this morning, it's probably thanks to the great Socceroos. Sicky Adelaide pubs gearing up for a busy Friday lunchtime as Australia takes on Paraguay in a crucial World Cup clash, chasing a berth in the knockout rounds.
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5: Partly cloudy and 16 in Adelaide today. Partly cloudy, 16 tomorrow, and more of the same on Sunday at 18. Triple M is the home of your 50K no repeat workday. And today is the day one lucky listener will take home 50 grand just for catching us out repeating a song while you work.
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3: You know, today's all about the Socceroos. They play at 11:30 against Paraguay, but another big match is tomorrow night, the showdown, Roo.
4: Yeah.
3: Five changes for Port Adelaide.
4: Yeah, absolutely. They've brought in another ruckman. They're playing tall there. They'll probably try and place one of them at full forward just to straighten them up a little bit. They've dropped a couple of tools down back. Harry Ram's gone out. They've run out of patience with Todd Marshall. Shazza Dittmar gave him a bath last Monday in her review as well. Big responsibility on Brandon Zerk-Thatcher. He has to stand up. He hasn't played a game all year, so big shoes to fill there. And I feel their small defenders in Evans and Lye and maybe Mead if he plays back there. They've got a big responsibility as well with the Crows' small forwards. They're generally close to showdowns. The last three, Adelaide have won them all by 1 point, 5 points and 98 points last year in that blowout. I feel like this one very well could be a close one. But it has the feeling it could be a blowout as well, if that makes sense. Josh Warrell and Isaac coming back. Wayne Miller and surprising out yesterday with a little bit of a hamstring. Nick Murray omitted. Mark Keane played an absolute cracker in his first game back last week, and he had a chat about it yesterday.
14: It's great to be back playing in front of, in Adelaide Oval in front of the Adelaide fans. It's something I definitely missed over the past 9 months of being out. I haven't played since last September, so it's been a long time.
3: All right, last night, Brisbane beat Sydney by 43 points. Ooh. Sydney were equal top, can you believe that? Tonight, it's Hawthorn and the Giants at the MCG. World Cup scores from this morning. There are two live games at the moment. Netherlands lead Tunisia 2-0 after 25 minutes. Japan and Sweden are locked at nil all. Earlier, this is big. Germany, one of the favourites, went down to Ecuador 2-1.
4: Wow.
3: And Ivory Coast beat Curaçao 2-0. And Roo, our team that we've adopted, Woodcroft Wanderers, on fire. The team we're sponsoring.
4: Are they in the World Cup?
3: They beat PAC 7-1 last week. Nice. We were second on the ladder. Nice. Second on the ladder, PAC old
4: we
3: boys.
4: We like soccer, mate.
3: And this weekend, CBC old collegians go the Woodcroft Wanderers, Alex Jones and all the boys. They want you to get involved in their Mad Monday. I said that you'd be happy to take charge of that.
4: Unavailable. Those
3: Come
4: days
3: on,
4: are
3: get
4: over.
3: Involved. They're the team we sponsor, mate.
4: If you like the horses, I'll give you a tip a bit later. I'm on fire, and hopefully we'll keep that going. But in the meantime, Dits is going to smash a few celebrities in Celebrity Goss.
26: Yep, up next. That's our look at sport, though. All thanks to Weeks Homes. Get 30K cash back with Weeks Homes. 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And speaking of sport, tomorrow, Triple M rocks Showdown 60. 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It's Roo, Dits and Loz on Triple M.

0: It's Rude, it's a Loz waking you up. If you missed any of the show this morning, including a very odd rumour from Loz in the rumour mill, then make sure you catch the full show with the podcast on the listener app later today.
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2: Got a bit of celebrity news for you.
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2: Instagram, Triple M Adelaide page, whatever that means.
1: He's got his ear to the ground.
2: It'll be downloaded, uploaded. What do you do?
1: It's time for Chris Dittmar's
3: OMG.
4: OMG.
1: Celebrity
2: news. Oh, I've got loads this morning. I'm very excited. Our very own Sonia Kruger reportedly leaving Australia for Hollywood.
5: There's a beautiful dress. It's going to be quite spectacular, yeah. And unfortunately, I don't think I can sit down in it.
2: Oh. Tell you what, Sonia, I'll help you pack. What is she going to do in Hollywood? I mean, there are no, you know, ballroom dancers or pretty women in Hollywood, are there? What will she do?
6: Yeah. What is she doing? Why is she going to Hollywood? What for?
2: Oh, because she thinks she's ready, you know.
7: Is she?
2: I've just asked that question. What the hell will she do in Hollywood?
7: Is she holidaying or
2: she
7: working?
2: Will end up a waitress in a diner.
6: Oh, I don't think she's going to start her career. Surely she's been asked to go over for some particular job.
2: No, she's asked her management to go over there and, you know, get some work.
1: Don't
2: anyway,
1: you have a
2: moving
1: go,
2: on.
1: Sonia Kruger.
2: Hey, Lionel Richie, 77 years of age, had to cancel a concert yesterday. Poor old Lionel, the big man with the teeth. Now, this is on the back of last week, Rod Stewart, the 81-year-old who stopped his concert because he needed oxygen. What these both fellas need is a lethal injection.
6: Oh,
2: retire. Stop, for God's sake. Put them out of their misery. Taking people's money to get up there as geriatrics and bloody... I reckon they're probably miming anyway.
7: No, he was all right at the AFL granny the other week.
2: All right, two people who clearly have their feet on the ground and aren't out of touch at all. It's been announced Taylor Swift and Travis Kelce, they think they're going to get married, a three-day event at Madison Square Garden. Are you serious?
1: That is a big bender.
2: That's a bender, that is. So they're going to shut down all of the streets around Madison Square Garden in New York.
1: Yeah.
2: And, a three-day wedding.
7: It's a lock-in.
2: Keep a lid on it.
7: Can you sleep there?
6: And stuff, isn't it?
7: It's like no hotel there. So they're staying up for 3 days, or
2: there's
7: they...
2: hotels everywhere around that one.
1: Yeah, okay.
2: Now, just finally, a couple of Aussies, Sam Worthington and Lara Bingle, who also reside in New York, they said this week, they released a statement saying, they did an interview, said, we wanted our children to have a normal upbringing, so they've kept them out of the limelight.
1: Of course they have.
2: The day they named their kids Rocket Zot, Racer and River, they were going to be anything but normal. You pair of out of touch flogs, fair dinkum.
4: OMG!
6: Tomo's son is called River, so just keep
1: your... Rocket
2: Zot.
6: Rocco.
1: That's different.
6: Rocket. Zot was her dad's nickname. So it's like, he died. So I don't want to unfunny this segment, all right, I'm going to shut up.
2: So you're justifying Rocket Zot.
7: Rocket Zot.
2: You're out of touch. You are not normal either.
6: Yeah. Listen, I'm not saying I'm going to name my kid Zippy Doo-La, but I just...
7: I think you are.
6: Zippy Doo-La to you, sir.
2: Right. Racer.
6: Okay. Racer is a bit... Yeah, that's pushing it. Okay. River, plenty of kids called River out there.
2: Nah, that's normal. Nothing wrong with them.
7: It's very good.
2: On Triple M.
7: Come here.
4: OMG.
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11: 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That's the latest traffic on Adelaide's 104.7 Triple M.
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6: I need the tip.
26: Get it straight from the horse's mouth.
2: Too good.
26: It's time for Roo's tip of the week.
2: They've been good lately.
7: Oh, God. I'm 3 from 3. Can I go 4 from 4? Let's hope so. I like a one at Big Odds tomorrow.
2: Oh.
7: I don't think there's any shorties today, tomorrow that are, you know, sort of good tips. So going for a bit of value here in race 5 at Morpheville, number 10, a horse called Adakite.
2: Ooh.
7: And I reckon it's each way all day, this one.
2: What sort of price you're talking?
7: 10 to 1.
2: What?
7: You can get maybe better 10 than that with a boost. Victorian horse, trained in the state, went better, ridden quietly last start, should sit about midfield. I reckon there's 4 horses that could win it, and this is one of them, and nice. With a little bit of luck, it might win at big odds, and if it runs second or third, you'll need to get about $3 or $4 back for the place. So I'm going to have $1 each way on race 5, number 10, Adakite. Okay? On the horses, going from 4 from 4. What's the footy tips, Lozza?
13: All right, we've got Lions in Sydney, obviously, last night. Melbourne Cricket Ground, we've got Hawthorn and GWS.
7: Yeah, 3 big outs, Hawthorn, or 2 big outs, but I think they'll Hawthorne still get up against GWS. Yeah.
13: They're definitely odds favourite. I'm going Hawks. Marvel, Carlton, West Coast.
7: Carlton.
13: Same.
2: On fire, Carlton.
7: 6 in a row for Carlton.
13: MCG, Collingwood, Richmond.
2: Collingwood.
7: Collingwood should get the job done.
13: Same. Adelaide Oval, we've got Port, and Adelaide, obviously, the showdown.
2: Port.
13: Yep.
7: Are you really going
2: the 5 ins? The 5 ins are good ins, yep.
1: Good man.
2: Yep.
7: Ditz, we'll get a health check for you.
13: You've got to go down with the ship, you know.
7: Yeah, exactly.
13: We won't even
7: back him. That's our weekie.
13: No, that was off air prior.
7: You want to have a go on the wine or not?
1: No. That's all right.
7: Soft.
1: No. Oh. I've told you why.
7: Jason, you can't win.
1: Just look at the ladder.
7: Jason and Francis did.
13: Mm-hmm. If you bet on them, then you don't care. If you don't want to do it, then you know.
2: Yeah, move on.
7: You don't care.
13: Well, he said he didn't want to bet. Anyway, we're not getting into this. I just want to get out of here, please. All right, we've got at Marvel, we've got the Roos and the Bombers.
2: Who cares?
1: Kangaroos. Yeah.
4: That is the right response. He wins that tip.
13: Yeah. Yes. Kangas. Who cares? He's actually the correct answer. Yeah. I'm going the Roos, yeah. And then at Optus, we've got Freo and Gold Coast.
2: Freo.
13: I reckon they could win the flag this year, Freo.
7: They're on top of the ladder.
13: Now, yeah, but that obviously doesn't always mean anything.
2: Hang on. Go out on the
4: win. Whoa.
2: Gee, the queen of big statements.
7: That'll be on the front page.
13: If the top of the ladder team won the flag, then we would have the trophy right now. So there you go. It doesn't always work.
2: Mm-hmm.
13: Anyway, I can't wait to get out of here personally. Let's turn the lights off and go.
7: All right, have a great day, everyone. We'll catch you when we see you.
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If you're on that standby list, keep your phone close. Could be you pocketing the cash. If you won our no-repeat workday back in 1982 when this Steve Miller Band song came out and shoved it in the bank, you'd have $222,000 today. Only issue being that Triple M Adelaide did not exist in 1982. Therefore, no repeat work though. Triple M.

0: Triple M.
1: Adelaide's Good Times with Roo, Dits and Loz for breakfast.
2: Well, are you professional?
3: No.
2: This is a well-oiled machine.
3: Is that a rhetorical question? No, I'm not.
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